0: 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I'm Monica Nelson.
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6: I'm Channel 9 Eyewitness News meteorologist Daniel McFarland, and we're continuing to watch some pretty good rain chances out there over the next few hours, and heavy rain is still possible across the region. This will continue up and through Friday before we start to see our heat rise and humidity build on Saturday and Sunday. That will bring us a better chance of thunderstorms for that time. For Channel 9 Eyewitness News, I'm meteorologist Daniel McFarland.
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1: Happy 30th anniversary to all of my incredible colleagues here at the Fox News Channel. 30 years ago today, Fox News set sail on a plan for world domination. Here we are all these years later, number one on every media platform that matters. So hard to imagine that 50 years from now, we'll be old enough to run for Congress. But until then, we got more ass kicking to do. And this episode is, of course, dedicated to all the superstars on camera and off who make this life possible for a small girl like me. Small town gal, as they sing in the song Don't Stop Believin'. And we never have from the day we launched. On October the 7th, 1996, back then I was not doing TV. I was doing Whippets. But I am here to do some radio for the next 3 hours. 888-788-9910 if you want to be a part of the show. Kennedy's going to be here because she's the woman who gave me my start in television. Very first appearance I made on the network was on her show.

0: show. Gianno Caldwell is going to be here because he's the guy most responsible for me almost getting thrown off television when he appears on Fox News Saturday night. We definitely take the jokes a little too far, and nobody knows more about that than Dom and Dave Landau, a guy I started out with in stand-up comedy. He's going to be joining us just the same. But in its entirety, okay, this show belongs to you, the American people, because 30 years ago today, you got a voice in mainstream media. And never was that voice, was that counter on the prevailing narrative being pushed by what we call the mainstream media, never is that voice more necessary than right now in the age of Donald Trump. So we're going to have that discussion with anybody who wants to have it. The ground rules are the same every day, whether it's an anniversary or not. Everyone is welcome. It's not a conservative talk show. It is an American talk show. So you can be a Republican, you can be a Democrat, just don't be a 30 years ago today, October 7, 1996, I was a freshman at Nassau Community College, and I was hanging out at a club around the block by the name of Bear Elegance. That's a real thing.
1: Hubba, hubba.
0: Well, hubba, hubba. That's because you haven't seen it if they turned on a black light in a green room. Oh, yeah, not good. Not good. But I was a freshman in college getting ready to watch the Yankees win the World Series. For the first time since 1978, it was a big damn deal. But when Fox News launched, you know, I'd wanted to be in television my whole life, but 1996, I was, believe me, the furthest thing from my radar screen. Okay, you know, I did not want to be in television. I was hoping to do something that paid way better, like running a fake Somali daycare out in Minneapolis. Maybe one of those Gavin Newsom fraudulent hospices they've got up there in Encino, California. You don't know. But Fox News, like America, is so heavily predicated on the spectacular possibilities of life, meaning we live in a land where anyone truly can be anything. And if you're willing to go out there and do the work, you know, and just keep defying the odds, treat the odds like a punchline instead of a prophecy, you might do what Fox did. You might do what I did. I mean, Fox is the greatest underdog story in TV history. And because of its success, mine, along with millions of other underdog stories, were made possible. Because everybody here, okay, if you talk about the CEO, Suzanne Scott, if you talk about Jay Wallace, the president, okay, they all worked in every capacity there is in this building. They didn't show up and like, here's your C-suite, you're in charge now. They started out in the mailroom. They started out as PAs. They were cutting tape. They were producing segments. Okay, they were at points in programming. They were in points in production on primetime shows. And ultimately, as the network grew and their careers grew with it, the spectacular confluence of events we know as life here in America led to them now running a media company that they started at the very bottom of. Okay, in a lot of ways, I'm similar, although I'm not remotely as important as them. Like, if you were doing the math in the Fox News power rankings, like, legitimately, I'm not self-deprecating, I am probably the 398th most important person here on the air. When you factor in the operations team, the makeup people, the production folks who work the jibs and wire you for sound and get the camera shots just right, and the, you know, everybody in the wardrobe department that makes sure I don't look like too much of an overweight figure skater. Hey, Jimmy, you might want to wear a second pair of Spanx with that one. Okay, those are the actual real heroes. And if you watch this channel and you've grown to love it and you feel like it's part of your family, it's because you are watching part of ours. Everybody here knows each other. We are constantly talking to each other off the air between TV hits and radio hits, which is why so much of those conversations make their way on the air. Someone brings up a news story and you go, oh, that's funny because we were just saying that about your son. And now the audience knows this guy has a son. Oh, you know, over the weekend, my wife posted a photo. It was our dog's birthday. And now the audience knows your dog's name. Okay. When people come to meet me at stand-up events, they always tell me, wow, I feel like I know you. It's because you do. We are all the same on the air as we are off. And the reason why is we're part of a big family. And the people who run this place have the vision, the insight to know who will thrive in this environment and who will not. And when you get a radio show, or you get a TV show, and these people co-sign, you know, validate all of your work and all your struggles up until that point, there's nothing in your brain, okay, that occupies as much real estate as the fact that you want to do right and validate their faith in you. Okay, why? Because of this incredible ecosystem we're a part of. I always tell people, It's like a well-dressed high school. And, you know, during high school, you see your friends between periods. The bell rings, you run the class. At Fox News, the bell rings, and you run to a TV studio. And you're usually dressed a little bit nicer than you are in high school. I was wearing, like, Big Johnson t-shirts. Do you remember those? Big Johnson Crane Company. Because you can't get an erection. You know, that was the whole pun of the thing. But what makes Fox so potent beyond these walls, in the living rooms of America, you know, in the gyms, if you're at a Crunch Fitness, watching us on a TV, wherever the hell you work out, you're in an airport lounge, you're in a Delta lounge. I was in the flying out of Utah like three Saturdays ago, and they had my TV show on in the Delta. It's really rad, you know, because we tape the show on a Friday night, it airs on a Saturday night. Last time I flew home from LA, it was pretty sick because there were people on the plane. You could see the TV screens and they were watching me. And I wanted to like sit down next to them and be like, well, this is weird. But I didn't do it because in showbiz, you're so driven to succeed. What you're actually paying attention to is how many TVs aren't watching your show.
1: This could be a problem.
0: When you first get a show, you're like, wow, the guy in row 3A is watching my show. But then you walk a block and you're like, hey, what the hell's wrong with the guy in 5B? What, do you got something against, you know, cab drivers? Screw you, buddy. Shut that off. You know, that's how it works. But that's because we are a place that's built on very common people. There's nobody here broadcasting that comes from very thick, fancy cardstock. Everybody has middle-class parents. They were taught a middle-class work ethic. And they're in on the joke that if you live in this country, you hit the lottery.
2: Freedom!
0: And what makes us valuable to you is effective October 7th, 1996, you now had a voice in the media. Okay, up until the day we launched, 99.9% of all outlets out there were wildly, almost spectacularly, theatrically liberal. But you didn't notice it because you didn't have anything to compare them to. Okay, and the reason that's so vital today on the October 7th, 2026 is because we're currently living in one of those media moments that really proves the worth of Fox News to the national discourse. Right now, every media outlet out there is telling you Donald Trump called for Iran to blow up Los Angeles and blow up San Diego.
3: People aren't buying it, CNN, you dumb bastard.
0: Now, when you listen to the full context of what Donald Trump was rambling about, gas prices and how it's worth it to have higher gas prices if it's going to stop Iran from getting a nuclear bomb, you know, because if you don't stop them, next thing you know, you're going to let them take out Los Angeles. You're going to let them take out San Diego. Okay, the point he was trying to make is, yeah, you're paying an extra dollar, but it's so these other bad things don't happen. The problem is we live in such a hyper-partisan moment that half the room did cheer when Trump said it. They're like, yeah, blow up LA, screw San Diego, because that's how hyper-partisan we have become. It's not a good thing. But one of the reasons the people on the right are this upset, feel this aggrandized, is they're lied about constantly. Okay, it was the age of Donald Trump where Fox News, although we were number one in the ratings, really established the true currency that makes us the cultural force that we are in the age of Trump. And to some extent, this age of a post-October 7th Israel, where everybody's gone the anti-Semitic route and we're the only network still telling the truth that it's not a genocide, that Israel's out there trying to prevent one in real time, which is why they're not going after the Muslims in their country. They're going after the terrorists across the way. But Fox News, okay, if we did not exist, every single media outlet in the world said Donald Trump told you there were fine people on both sides in Charlottesville and he never condemned the neo-Nazis and the white nationalists.
4: And you had people, and I'm not talking about the neo-Nazis and the white nationalists, because they should be condemned totally.
0: Fox News, if we didn't exist, okay, you would believe right now that Donald Trump tried to shake down Ukraine to get dirt on Joe Biden and threatened to withhold aid from Ukraine. That's what the media was accusing Trump of. But what Trump was actually doing was trying to investigate Joe Biden bragging about the fact that he threatened to withhold $1 billion from Ukraine. How do you know that, Jimmy? Take it away.
5: I had gotten a commitment from Poroshenko and from Yatsenyuk that they would take action against the state prosecutor, and they didn't. They said, you have no authority. You're not the president. The president said, I said, call him. I said, I'm telling you, you're not getting $1 billion. I said, you're not getting the billion. I'm going to be leaving here. And I think it was, 6 hours? I looked, I said, I'm leaving in 6 hours. If the prosecutor's not fired, you're not getting the money. Oh, son of a bitch. Got fired.
0: That's Joe Biden bragging about threatening to withhold $1 billion from Ukraine. That's what they impeached Trump for. And if it wasn't for Fox News playing that clip, half of society, okay, would be no better than the other half who believed Trump was the bad guy. Just like the stupid Charlottesville story that everybody believes. The media makes a meatball of lies in an effort to discredit Trump and all Republican politicians. It's not unique to Trump. You just didn't realize how absurd it had become until we had a president that was a daily, hourly, minutely content machine. Okay, presidents used to speak and give you a soundbite twice a week. Okay, in the age of Trump, you're getting about 6,000 of them a day. And every single time Trump opens his mouth, the media lies, and it's an opportunity for Fox News to expose just how hell-bent they are on framing the narrative. When Donald Trump came down the escalator in June of 2015 and said, I don't believe Mexico's sending their best. They're sending drugs, they're sending crime, they're sending rapists, and the rest, I assume, are good people. Not a conventional soundbite. It's not something a political strategist would write up, but the media framed it as what? Donald Trump said all Mexicans are drug dealers and rapists. Were it not for Fox News, you might not have the clarity of what was really said. However unperfect it might have been, the media wasn't telling you the truth. Okay, were it not for Fox News, you'd be one of those people who believed that Trump slandered dead troops as suckers and losers. Okay, 22 people were in the room where Trump supposedly slandered the dead troops. All 22 people went on TV and said, no, God, no, that never happened. Trump's the guy trying to revitalize the VA, trying to end the war on warriors by putting Pete Hegseth in charge of the Pentagon. Okay, but if it wasn't for Fox News, you wouldn't know that because the media isn't here to inform your opinion. It's here to shape it.
1: The media is a bunch of losers.
0: Okay, and I can give you a billion examples of that. Whether we're talking about lies told to us about the vaccine or people now denying they wanted to
2: defund. Pete Buttigieg is pathetic.
6: I got a bad feeling about this.
0: That thing got excited. But whether it was about lies about the vaccine. Okay, if you remember, I mean, probably one of my favorite moments in the world when it comes to defund the police is they all deny they wanted to say it. We didn't say defund. I don't know what you're talking about. It's a right-wing talking point.
7: Yes, I support the defund movement because this is about the investment in our communities, which have historically been divested.
8: Not only do we need to defund, but we need to dismantle and start anew.
9: Why use the word defund? Why use the word defund? And it's like, this is the word that's coming from the streets.
0: Imagine that, okay? But were it not for Fox News, you wouldn't know that because the media would sweep it under the rug. Just the way they told you Donald Trump is a threat to democracy for saying the 2020 election was stolen. Okay, you would just live in a world where you believed it was unprecedented for him to say that. Were it not for Fox News, who plays clips like this.
10: As I've been telling candidates who have come to see me, you can run the best campaign, you can even become the nominee, and you can have the election stolen from you.
0: Okay, and this goes on for days. Hunter Biden's laptop is Russian disinformation. Were it not for Fox News, you'd believe that. That's the point. Okay. I don't ask anybody listening to like what we do here, but every single one of you should take a step backwards and appreciate us because you don't want to live in a land that's one party rule because there's no accountability. If you don't believe me, look at the shape California's in right now, okay? Liberal politicians in California are trying to make hay out of a fallacy that Trump told Iran to blow the place up. And the reason they want you to focus on Trump's comments is because if you focus on their leadership, you realize that most of downtown Los Angeles already looks like Iran blew it up. So congratulations to Fox News on 30 years and congratulations to you, the American people, because absent our entry into this conversation in 1996, you are being lied to within an inch of your life. So I will take a bow on behalf of all of my colleagues who do the real work. I'm just here to tell dirty jokes and make balloon animals, but I'm still proud to be a part of this thing.
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13: Well, I'm guessing the midterm polling numbers must be bad for the Democrats. We've been told they're walking away from this thing. It's going to be a blowout. Don't even bother showing up anymore. It doesn't even matter if you vote or not vote.
14: Wrong.
13: Okay, they're leaning so hard into this California comment Trump made three nights ago. And it speaks to a weird desperation. Now, I understand it's the midterms where 30 days always be closing. Okay, that's the old mantra in Glengarry Glen Ross. Always be closing. That whole thing. But the reality is what they're closing on is all garbage. None of us know what happened at Cornell under Joe Biden, but we do know he was the president. So the idea that they're now trying to blame what may or may not be a sexual assault, we don't actually know. We've had no due process yet. But they're trying to make this a Trump thing. Like, this is only happening because Trump calls women names. Okay, Trump wasn't president in 2024. Joe Biden was.
14: I don't remember that ever happening.
13: So it's weird to close on a made-up angle, just the same as this California thing is a made-up angle. I mean, for the average person in my Twitter thread that hates Fox or me, they're like, you heard him say it. How dumb do you have to be? Yeah, if you cut out 15 seconds of context, you know, it's like the way they do movie reviews. Someone will write as a critic, I think this is Adam Carolla's joke. I want to make sure the right person gets credit. So if it's not Carolla, tell whoever told this joke that they wrote a good joke. But I think it's Carolla because it's a good joke and Adam does that sort of thing. But they said, like, when it comes to movie reviews, someone will be like, whoever wrote this film should be in the gas chamber. And then the movie review will be like, Rolling Stone calls it a gas. Like, kind of manipulating the context. That's everything that's happening in politics. That's why as Fox turns 30, we're probably as vital now as we're ever going to be. I will prove it. You know the word they use on the left, debunking? We're going to debunk things when we come back. Hot damn.
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15: I'm Laurel Lee. Our top story, President Trump announces American children will now be automatically enrolled into the investment accounts known as Trump accounts. The president describes how much the program will grow.
16: Since launching in July, nearly 8 million accounts have been created in 3 months. With today's announcement, we're building on that success by 70 million accounts for children across America.
15: Children won't be able to access the money in the account until they turn 18 and can only use it for specific purposes like buying a home or paying for school. Children born during the president's second term will also be eligible for $1,000 in seed money to start the account. Skeptics have argued the accounts don't do enough to help families when children are still young, especially after Republicans cut funding for Medicaid and SNAP. The agency setting rules for global health care is pressuring Russia for more information on a death at a Siberian plague research institute. Fox's Lillian Wu has details.
17: The World Health Organization says it's still in the dark about specifics of the death of a lab worker in Siberia, which prompted a hospital quarantine amid concerns about the plague.
18: We would like more information to understand which laboratory tests were conducted, which pathogens were evaluated, and if this individual didn't die from plague, then how did she die?
17: WHO Acting Director of Epidemic and Pandemic Management, Dr. Maria Van Kerkhove, says it's looking into those who may have had contact with that employee. Russian officials haven't linked the case to pneumonic plague and say no case of plague has been registered in the region in southeastern Siberia. Lillian Wu, Fox News.
15: The FAA says a flight from Madrid to Dallas was forced to divert to New York after a majority of the plane's toilets stopped working. Monica Nelson reports.
19: It happened Tuesday with nearly 300 people on board the 10-hour flight. The pilot told air traffic control at John F. Kennedy International Airport, quote, we only have two potties operating on board for American 37. The plane usually has 8 bathrooms available. The flight was grounded in New York for more than 3 hours before continuing on to Dallas. I'm Monica Nelson.
15: 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Your next chance to win happening tomorrow morning at 8 a.m. Download our app now so you're ready to win $1,000 five times a day. Laurel Lee, WDBO News.
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23: I'm Channel 9 Eyewitness News meteorologist Daniel McFarland, and we're continuing to watch some pretty good rain chances out there over the next few hours, and heavy rain is still possible across the region. This will continue up and through Friday before we start to see our heat rise and humidity build on Saturday and Sunday. That will bring us a better chance of thunderstorms for that time. For Channel 9 Eyewitness News, I'm meteorologist Daniel McFarland.
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0: Across America with Jimmy Failla. The big news around here in the building is that Fox News is turning 30 years old today. Big deal. Outside the building, the big news announced yesterday is that I'm going to be in Burlington, Vermont on February the 13th at the Flynn Theater. So if you're listening on WVMT or anywhere up there in the Northeast region, those tickets go on sale this Friday morning at 10 a.m. to see me live in Burlington, a reunion to our famous show at the Spank Puppy in 2022. You can get those tickets at foxacrossamerica.com. But wait, there's more. This is the biggest news of the day. If you're listening on KDAWN out in Las Vegas, today is the official announcement. I am coming back to Durango. February 6th, 2027, I will be in Durango for two wild shows. Well, we're moving on now. We're moving on now. Well, you can't play the theme song from the Jeffersons until I get out of the casino alive. I mean, it sounds like moving on up. You're playing Vegas. It's the nicest casino out there is Durango. It's right up there with Green Valley Ranch and Red Rock. Everything they run at Station's Casinos is basically as nice as anything you're ever going to play as a comedian, a band, or an audience member. If you're just kind of hanging out. We were there last year over Thanksgiving weekend, and we're going to be back there February the 6th. So William, my comedy pimp, who is a lunatic, has given me off the month of January 2027 so I can regroup from the 80 million cities we went to this year. But on February the 6th, my first show of the 2027 tour is going to be happening out in Las Vegas, Nevada. That's a big deal. That's a big deal. We'll have a new hour of material because I'm going to be filming a new comedy special in 2027. So it's all new, including the weight, because it'll be right after the holidays. So I'm sure I'll be a little extra fat for that for the beginning of the tour. But we'll try to get in fighting shape between now and then. But the point is, if you want to see me live in Vegas, February 6th, those tickets go on sale this Friday, foxacrossamerica.com. All right, guys. I wasn't just tooting my own horn on this show today. I was tooting my network's horn. Here's why. I'm going to give you two clips really quick of the media distortion of what Donald Trump said. These are the moments that make Fox News as valuable as we are to the national discourse. They run a counter on all of the garbage coming out of the propaganda press. Okay, I played you this David Brooks clip yesterday, how they said basically, you know, bashing Trump became a business model. And once it became a business model, we stopped even pretending that we were impartial when it came to hanging out with Democrat politicians. Next thing you know, all we did was bash Trump because we knew it got clicks. And we hung out with Democrat politicians because we didn't care. We had already sold out our integrity. That is the reality of right now.
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0: And if you're hate listening to this because you heard Fox News, okay, the reason we're the most trusted network out there, despite everything they throw at us by CNN or MSNBC or any of those garbage outlets, is because we get criticized by President Trump constantly. Do you know how many complaints he's tweeted about Tarloff or, heaven forbid, Martha having Abdul al-Sayed on, or he'll go after Shannon Bream or Kayleigh McEnany? Why? Because he doesn't agree with everything that comes out of our mouths, because our party is not Donald Trump. Our party is America. The reason Fox News is successful is, like me, we make human points. It is not a political point to say we need police. It is a human point, because it doesn't matter what your political affiliation happens to be. If you are getting robbed on a subway platform, you're going to call the cops. Okay, no different than the humanitarian crisis at the border. Or remember when Joe Biden had dementia and he was the president of the United States?
2: You know, the rapidly rising
0: okay, we told you he had dementia for 4 years. The media said, oh, that's ageist. They're just saying that because he's a Democrat. How dare Fox News show you these cheap fakes? Fox News is alleging that Joe Biden botched the preamble and didn't know all the words. It's a cheap fake, I tell you.
3: We hold these truths to be self-evident. All men and women created by go. You know the thing.
0: Okay, the media spent 4 years telling you Joe Biden was the sharpest man who ever occupied the Oval Office. Think about this. Were it not for Fox News, Joe Scarborough would be the determining factor in public opinion of Joe Biden.
4: Start your tape right now, because I'm about to tell you the truth. And F you if you can't handle the truth. This version of Biden, intellectually, analytically, is the best Biden ever. Not a close second. And I've known him for years. The Brzezinskis have known him for 50 years. If it weren't the truth, I wouldn't say it.
0: You understand? And after Joe Scarborough told you this was the sharpest Biden ever, the best Biden ever, never, not even a close second, he's never been sharper. The guy he was talking about went on TV that night and said this.
5: Making sure that we're able to make every single solitary person eligible for what I've been able to do dealing with everything we have to do with, look, if we finally beat Medicare.
6: Thank you, President Biden, President Trump.
0: And it wasn't the only one. You understand? He glitched out on the debate stage and they pulled him off the ticket.
5: Look, there's so many young women who have been, including a young woman who just was murdered, and he went to the funeral. The idea that she was murdered by an immigrant coming in, they talk about that. But here's the deal. There's a lot of young women are being raped by their in-laws, by their spouses, brothers and sisters, it's just ridiculous. And they can do nothing about it. And they try to arrest them when they cross state lines.
7: Thank you.
0: That was a question about border security. And he said, there's a lot of these women, like the girl who got killed last week. There's a women who get raped by their relatives, by their husbands, and you think about it. And he wants to arrest them when they cross state lines. It was a question about the border. Okay, but the media was telling you the guy was fine when he introduced Vladimir Zelensky as his mortal enemy, President Putin.
3: And now I want to hand it over to the president of Ukraine, who has as much courage as he has determination. Ladies and gentlemen, President Putin.
0: And the media was like, he's fine. Joe Biden went out there when he was trying to assuage concerns about his cognitive abilities and said Donald Trump was his vice president.
3: Look, I wouldn't have picked Vice President Trump to be vice president, but I think she's not qualified to be president.
8: Just a bit outside. He tried the corner and missed.
0: So you understand, Fox News has never been more vital than they are right now because the media just continues to lie to you. When Biden glitched out on the debate stage and they realized 3 minutes in, like, oh, it's over, we have to yank him off the ticket. I said to you at the time, I said, the reason they're agreeing with you is they have to. They know you saw it laid bare for an hour and a half on a debate stage. They know they can't put that toothpaste back in the tube. And I said it to you at the time. I said, listen, they're going to admit he's cuckoo for Cocoa Puffs and he has to come off the ticket. And they're going to do that so you think they're being honest. They're going to do that so they can claw back some credibility with their audiences, at which point they will then go right back to work on lying to you about everything else in the world. Okay? And that's what's happening. Listen to Lawrence O'Donnell suggesting that Trump is targeting, Los Angeles. Trump is targeting San Diego. And before you listen to him, here is the full rambling Trump context, clip two.
9: And again, remember, with the word just artificial, it's a little bit high. It's a small price to pay for keeping the world safe, keeping our country safe.
0: Can I stop you for a second
9: safe.
0: There? They can take out- so he's talking about gas prices. He says, again, remember the war, gas prices, they're artificial. It's a little bit high, small price to pay for keeping the world safe. But let's give it to me from the beginning, Josh, sorry.
9: And again, remember, with the word just artificial, it's a little bit high. It's a small price to pay for keeping the world safe, keeping our country safe. They can take out a city. Let him take out Los Angeles. Let him take out San Diego. This is a very small price to pay, and it's going to be over with very soon. It's essentially almost over with.
0: Okay, so he's trying to say higher gas prices are a small price to pay to keep them from getting a nuclear weapon. Okay, if you don't stop them, you're letting them take out San Diego, you're letting them take out L.A. What the real problem is, and I'll talk about this on my TV show this weekend, is the crowd did cheer. Okay, so everybody just trying to human shield Trump on this one is not being entirely truthful with you either. We live in a hyper-partisan moment, but it's because Lawrence O'Donnell and people like him want you to believe Donald Trump said, go blow up L.A. Clip three.
7: While you were working, Donald Trump in a speech talking about how it's a small price to pay to have higher gas prices in order to prevent Iran from having a nuclear weapon. This is what he said about Iran possibly having a nuclear weapon. These are the words of the president of the United States. He said they can take out a city, let them take out Los Angeles, let them take out San Diego.
9: It's a small price to pay for keeping the world safe, keeping our country safe. They can take out a city. Let them take out Los Angeles. Let them take out San Diego. This is a very small price to pay.
7: So there's President of the United States suggesting nuclear targets for a foreign power's nuclear weapons.
9: He is so full of shit, this guy.
0: It's so bananas. And you understand, Trump has wiped out their military. We now have as much oil flowing through the Strait of Hormuz as we did before the conflict. Do they talk about that in the press? No. Do they talk about the fact that Iran doesn't have the wherewithal to strike us here in the homeland? No. Okay, their job is to sell you this maximum strength Tylenol, this version of news that's going to affect your body in the most jarring way, because they don't look at themselves as reporters, as analysts. They do. They straight up are activists. I don't even want to say they're masquerading as journalists because they aren't. How many clips can I give you where there's a liberal viewpoint in the world and they're literally talking down to you about daring to even question the legitimacy of, let me give you an example. Here's Chuck Todd over at NBC. Talking about the Hunter Biden laptop hoax. Now, mind you, Hunter Biden was federally charged because the information on his laptop was legitimate. He has since admitted it was legitimate. His business partners testified against him under oath and threat of perjury. But here was Chuck Todd talking into the camera as if this was all some type of a Russian hoax, and I don't know how you guys sleep at night.
10: Instead of Roger Stone and WikiLeaks, it's Rudy Giuliani and some computer guy in Delaware. So this didn't work. So he'll try another planted story or another, you know, Russian, use some other, you know, discredited Russian propaganda. And for those of you spreading misinformation, shame on you. Shame on you. I don't know how some of you sleep at night. We're doing this for a living on television.
0: And is there any acknowledgement that he's wrong?
11: Not even close.
0: You see, the media does this thing. Okay, it's called, I call it This Is a Man. Okay, and it's a montage of qualifiers. They introduce a lie into the political bloodstream, and then they use it as a qualifier, a never-ending qualifier. So you'll watch someone on MSNBC like Lawrence O'Donnell. He'll be like, this is a man who colluded with Russia. This is a man who said there were fine people on both sides in Charlottesville. This is a man who slandered dead troops as suckers and losers. This is a man who told you to inject bleach into your body during COVID. This is a man who said Iran should attack Los Angeles. All of these things are lies, but they're being pounded into your skull by the propaganda press while people sit around them on set and nod their heads yes, as if we've all shaken hands on the reality that this crap is true. And that's where the media is failing everybody in this country, because the people who consume their content are a lot less informed than the people who listen to Fox. People who listen to Fox, half of you yell at us all day like, can't believe Tarloff was on. Why'd you book Abdul al-Sayed? Because America is not about ostracizing people who disagree with you. It's about coexisting with them. It's about the fact that what unites us is supposed to be greater than what divides us, and that our real enemies are not political pundits. It's the ruling class. If you are a civilian, you don't work in the government. You know who your enemy is? Not the other civilian who votes for the political party you don't. Your enemy is the government itself. That's why we have the three branches of government that we do, to impose that series of checks and balances to make sure we don't end up under tyrannical rule. Okay, and tyrannical rule is not what they're telling you Donald Trump represents. The back of the American baseball card. You know, on the back of a baseball card, they show the guy's batting average, his home runs, his RBIs. I mean, now there's so many dumb stats, his value over replacement player, his batting average against the lefty under the age of 22 as the visiting team on a Tuesday night game played in the spring. You know, there's so many dumb stats in baseball, but the point is, if you lead the league in something, it's in italics. Say you hit 57 home runs, if it's in italics, it means you lead the league. On the back of the American baseball card, Donald Trump leads the league, okay, in the highest median household income ever. We've never made more money as Americans than we do under Trump. On the back of the baseball card, he leads. We've never had a lower recorded poverty rate than the one we have right now. We've never had less poor people than we do right now. We've never had more rich people than we do right now. And oh, by the way, it's the lowest recorded murder rate in the history of the United States of America. So we've never been richer. We've never been safer. And they want you to believe he's an existential threat to our democracy. And the truth is, you would believe him if there was nobody else out there like Fox to call bull.
11: The show that sees through the bull.
12: My response is right, you know, and the stripper really likes you.
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7: Bang, there it is, Fox Across America. Have you been following these Abdul al-Sayed shenanigans? One of his favorite attacks against Mike Rogers in Michigan is he says he's not from here because he's got a winter home down in Florida. Well, as it turns out, Abdul al-Sayed was caught on a rally bragging a couple years earlier that he has dual citizenship. So he wants you to be mad at Mike Rogers for having a house in Florida, but you give him a free pass for not being a citizen of Egypt, which is bananas. Abdul Saeed told us he was a doctor. He's not a doctor. He's criticizing Mike Rogers for having a Florida house, yet he apparently also lives in Egypt. This guy's whole campaign is a freaking pyramid scheme. I mean, come on. There it is. Here's Abdul Al Saeed, clip 9.
1: First is that I carry dual citizenship, right? And I grew up spending most of my summers in another country where I understood what it meant not to have the right to self-govern.
7: Huh. So Mike Rogers is not from here because he likes to go to Florida once in a while. But Abdul Al Saeed spends his summers in Egypt and everything is A-OK.
8: What a fraud.
7: Really is just the dumbest time there's ever been to be alive. We're going to make some sense of it in the next hour. Kennedy, the woman who gave me my start here on the Fox News Channel, is going to give you the only metric that matters between now and the midterms. And I find this fascinating. I mean, she calls her podcast Kennedy Saves the World. Apparently, here's why. We'll find out at the top of the hour.
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6: 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Orlando's news, weather, and traffic starts now.
13: I'm Laurel Lee. Our top story, President Trump announces American children will now be automatically enrolled into the investment accounts known as Trump accounts. The president praises the possibility that Trump accounts open up for families.
14: This money is your child's future. And when your child, in the old days, your child would hit 18 and there's nothing, they don't have any money, and now they'll be potentially very rich.
13: Children won't be able to access the money in the account until they turn 18 and can only use it for specific purposes like buying a home or paying for school. Children born during the president's second term will also be eligible for $1,000 in seed money to start the account. Skeptics have argued the accounts don't do enough to help families when children are still young, especially after Republicans cut funding for Medicaid and SNAP. Authorities arresting a man accused of plotting a terrorist attack at the Mall of America in Minnesota. Fox's Garrett Tenney has more from Minneapolis.
15: Prosecutors have identified him as an 18-year-old American citizen whose parents are from Somalia. His name is Sheikh Dune Abdulali Mohammed. Now, court documents indicate that Mohammed had been the focus of a counterterrorism investigation going back to 2024. And since then, investigators had been monitoring his communications with a confidential source, hundreds of messages across social media and encrypted messaging platforms. Mohammed pledged his allegiance to ISIS a year ago, according to prosecutors, and wanted to travel overseas to fight for ISIS. But according to the criminal complaint, in July, Mohammed sent messages indicating he couldn't afford to pay for a flight overseas and instead planned to commit a terror attack here in Minnesota.
13: Prosecutors say the suspect planned his attack on October 24th and was arrested after attempting to buy a firearm from an undercover agent he thought was an ISIS member. A study is highlighting the safest place to call home, Monica Nelson reports.
16: This study says if safety is your priority, you may want to head north. A new WalletHub study names Vermont America's safest state, followed by Massachusetts and New Hampshire, Maine and Utah. The bottom of the list is occupied by Louisiana, Mississippi, Texas, Florida and Arkansas. Researchers compared all 50 states on everything from crime and traffic safety to financial security and disaster preparedness. I'm Monica Nelson.
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3: I'm Channel 9 Eyewitness News meteorologist Daniel McFarland, and we're continuing to watch some pretty good rain chances out there over the next few hours, and heavy rain is still possible across the region. This will continue up and through Friday before we start to see our heat rise and humidity build on Saturday and Sunday. That will bring us a better chance of thunderstorms for that time. For Channel 9 Eyewitness News, I'm meteorologist Daniel McFarland.
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1: Oh, girl. Back in action, hour number two of a three-hour masterpiece you know and love as Fox Across America with Jimmy Failla. Kennedy stopping by to help us mark the 30th anniversary of the Fox News Channel, which launched on October 7th, 1996. Yankees were just getting ready to win the World Series, which is exactly what they're getting ready to do right now on this 30th anniversary.
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1: A lot of our Tampa affiliates got a kick out of that one. 888-788-9910. If you want to be a part of this conversation, John O'Colvo is going to be here as well. Another All-American success story who wrote a best-selling book called Taken for Granted, How the Democrats Failed Black America. Gianno will be the first to tell you he never met his dad. His mom was addicted to crack. He was in and out of a lot of poor situations growing up, and now he is a best-selling author. He runs a charity, the Coldwell Institute, that regularly hosts events at Mar-a-Lago. He's tight with the president as they work side by side on initiatives to help the black community. He is a guy who came from nothing and is doing everything, which is America in a nutshell, which is Fox News in a nutshell. We were the biggest underdog in the history of television, an actual punchline when this network was launched back in 1996. And now we truly are the most dominant cultural force in media, the most famous channel on earth, and by metric rating, also the most watched source of news anywhere in the world. So honored to be a part of

0: is a guy who doesn't really have a news background. Like, I'm not here to break the news. I'll make fun of it. I'll hold up that funhouse mirror to the world and give you, you know, I always call it an audio safe space for cool people. And all that means is if you're cool, you can show up here and be anything you want if you're cool about it. That's it. Doesn't matter. You don't have to have a political affiliation. Be an independent. Doesn't matter. If you're cool, we're happy to have you. Okay. Democrat, nobody cares. We might make fun of you a little bit, but if you're cool, you're cool. Happy to have you around. And the same thing for all you nutty Republican friends that I have out there. Okay, I'm one of you. But on the air, I'm not here to be a Republican. I'm just here to be an American. So 888-788-9910. If you want to be a part of this conversation, which in this hour, I love this one so much. Okay, do you remember, jog your brain, because we're talking about the midterms now. And, you know, one of the fundamental things that is on the ballot is border security. We're not calling it border security. Okay, the Democrats are calling it abolish ICE. Now, the truth is they don't want to abolish ICE. They're the ones who passed the laws that ICE is enforcing. In fact, it was Tom Homan who received a medal under Barack Obama for deporting 1 million people in 1 year. Okay,
1: tell them like it is.
0: Deep down, it's like the police. They know we need them. They just like to scapegoat people to make their way back into power. Okay, yeah, did people like idiots like AOC and yeah, I don't doubt, you know, Rashida Tlaib, some of those moon bats. Yeah, they said in 2021 to defund the police. I get it. But the vast majority of Democrats know we need them. But what abolish ICE is a larger conversation about is immigration. And they're openly now admitting that their priority, if they take back the House and the Senate, is a pathway to citizenship for immigrants, okay, who came here illegally. Not people who filled out the forms, did the paperwork, and waited in line. The people who actually broke the law and cut the line, they want them to be prioritized.
2: That's not right.
0: But why do they want them to be prioritized, Jimmy? Tell me the freaking story already, fatso. Okay, it's because the great replacement theory, something we were told is racist, white nationalist, all that fun, stupid grab bag of social justice jargon designed to stifle debate. Okay, the great replacement theory is something they now flat out admit to. 5 years ago, if you went on the air and said Democrats are just trying to import migrants so they can register them to vote and replace the Americans who no longer support their party, they'd be like, who let Hitler into the room? What kind of, you know, Klan rally we have in here today? Great replacement, pathway to citizenship for illegals. Here is Chuck Schumer openly admitting in front of cameras and microphones yesterday that the future of America hinges on registering these illegal immigrants to vote in this country. Okay, that's a real thing that Chuck Schumer said.
3: Chuck Schumer is a clown.
0: Here it is, clip 21.
4: Now more than ever, we're short of workers. We have a population that is not reproducing it on its own with the same level that it used to. The only way we're going to have a great future in America is if we welcome and embrace immigrants, the dreamers and all of them, because our ultimate goal is to help the dreamers, but get a path to citizenship for all 11 million or however many undocumented there are here.
0: A pathway to citizenship for all 11 million or however many undocumented there are here. And that's the legalese for he knows there's a hell of a whole lot more.
1: Bingo.
0: And they let them in, banking on the fact that they could get them onto government entitlement programs, at which point they could count on them to vote. That is the Democrat goal. If you said that 5 years ago, you might have gotten a phone call from your boss, depending on where you worked. Hey, the great replacement theory, really? Is that what you're dabbling in now? You conspiratorial racist? What are you doing, man? And there's Chuck Schumer admitting the thing. Just flat out, no, we got to get these people who all 11 or however many undocumented. You know what undocumented means, guys? Illegal. Undocumented is the word they use for illegal. They say, wow, he's placing scorn on these people. Just because they broke the laws to come into our country, cut the immigration line, doesn't mean they should be talked bad about. No, actually, it does. Okay, they're here illegally. Okay, if you get a DUI, they charge you with DUI. That's what they charge. Driving under the influence. That's what they charge you with. They don't call you an adventurous driver. It's great. It's so stupid. They're not homeless. They're free range people. You understand? No, it doesn't. We need to focus on actions more than words. But in the Democratic Party, the reason they focus on words is so you can't attack them for their actions. That's what's happening out in Minneapolis. So you get, you know, $100 billion in Somali fraud. If you go, what's up with the Somali fraud? They go, what do you got against brown people? Oh, God, who let Racy McRaceface in here? Okay, you understand? And now there's no conversation about the Somali fraud because you're defending yourself against allegations that you're a racist. That's how it works. Okay, so what Chuck Schumer and the Democrats are trying to do, and I'm just telling you this because I care, okay, is they want to subsidize poverty for everybody that would come into the country illegally. What I mean by that is if you come in and they're like, all right, here's free healthcare. All right, great. Here's a stimulus check, right? Here's a phone, whatever you got. Okay, here it is. Great. Okay. Now, in order for you to keep getting that, you've got to keep voting for the people who give it to you. Okay, that's where there were a lot of people that thought, you know, in a roundabout way, the Great Society was like an incentivized poverty. You know, the highest rate of black homeownership in this country, the highest rate of an intact nuclear family occurred before the passing of the Great Society because you wound up making more money to be apart than you did to be together. It's like student loans. Okay, I was applying for student loans. My parents were together. Okay, I wasn't going to get any. Okay, my parents got divorced a year later. The offers doubled. Okay, it's an incentivized poverty structure in this country. They don't love the nuclear family. But again, it's not that that's a government plot so much as it's politically viable to keep people in poverty, because if they're counting on the government for a paycheck, then the government's counting on them for a vote.
1: That's true. That is true.
0: So when he says, no, they've got to have a pathway to citizenship, you know who they don't talk about? The people waiting in line. They don't talk about the people that are actually doing this the right way. You know, the people who came here to assimilate, pursue the American dream, and cheer the country on. No, what Chuck Schumer is catering to is the people, the military-aged men who came here with no families. They're called dreamers. Yeah, because they dreamt on bailing on their family, coming to America, hopping it up on welfare. And it's not to say there aren't hardworking people in there just the same. Of course there are. But what he's catering to is not the people who want to move here legally and pursue the American dream. He's catering to the people who came here illegally, broke the law, and he says they deserve a pathway to citizenship. But that pathway to citizenship comes with voting rights, which is why Chuck Schumer is now openly saying something you were considered racist to say 5 years ago. Okay, there's an empathy now for lawbreakers that never existed before. It's an outgrowth of the woke white George Floyd era. And for that reason, the guy who follows the law is no longer the priority over the guy who breaks it. You know, when they talk about all of these stupid woke bail reforms and everything in between, all you're really doing is saying, well, you know, the people who broke the law, maybe they had a rough upbringing. Maybe there wasn't a lot of jobs in their neighborhood, so they raped a few women. You know, time was, you're having a bad Tuesday. You know, and that's kind of the crazy approach they've taken to this sort of thing. So much so, okay, that Abigail Spanberger, she's a governor down in Virginia, the Commonwealth of Virginia. Abigail Spanberger, when she got into office, fired the entire state parole board and replaced them with a hand-picked group of successors. Okay, she's the governor. Maybe she can do that. But here's something I want you to understand. Okay, when it comes to violent crime, 80% of violent crime is committed against members of the same race. So if you have 80 white murderers, okay, or 100 white murderers, and you're like, ah, we're not going to charge them. We got too many white guys in jail. You let them out, 80% of the time, you're going to wind up harming a white person, okay? These crimes are committed oftentimes against members of the same race. So you're looking out for the lawbreakers at the expense of the law abiders. Why do I bring that up? Because Abigail Spanberger's parole board just let 8 of the 10 nominees out on parole, despite the fact that they are guilty of murder, rape, and pedophilia. These are not my words. I'm not trying to get you worked up. Here they are reporting on it on the news in Virginia, clip 22.
2: Early in her term, Virginia Governor Abigail Spanberger fired all of former Governor Glenn Youngkin's parole board members and chose her own hand-picked replacements. On Thursday, during their monthly meeting, that group agreed to release 8 out of 10 felons on parole. This group includes murderers, rapists, and child predators, many who had decades left on their sentences.
0: Wrap your head around that. Murderers, rapists, and sexual predators, child predators, who had decades left on their sentences. Meaning these people did some of the most unspeakably vile things you can do to another human being, and they're just free to go. Because the Democrats are trying to cater to those communities as potential voters. Hey, I know you killed a bunch of people, but you know what? America is systemically racist. So what if we let you go free? Here's a check from the government. Tell all your friends. Tell all your murdery, rapey friends that the Democrats let you go free and to vote for us this fall. We need you. Our Big Ten party. I know you live in a tent, but yeah, you be in our tent. And you got to stimulate. That's what they're doing. Okay, that's real, man. That's real. Okay, do you think there's another news network in the world tonight reporting on the fact that Abigail Spanberger's woke parole board just let 8 out of 10 murderers, rapists, and child predators out on bail? And you know the answer to that is no. It's the 30th anniversary of Fox News. We will never be more important than we are in this moment of hyper-partisan activism masquerading as some form of journalism. Okay. And the reason it works again and again and again is these are human points. You don't have to be a Republican to know that letting a child rapist with a 20-year sentence out free is a bad idea. You don't have to be a Republican to know that letting a murderer who has 30 years left to serve out on bail is a bad idea, or heaven forbid a rape. You don't need to be. These are not Republican points. They're human points. Okay. The media makes political points. We make human points. Sometimes president doesn't agree with them and we get bad tweets in the middle of the night. That's fine. That's America. You got to be a big boy. You got to face criticism. But the reason we continue to grow is we're the only ones looking out for you in this age of maximum strength wokeism, where the criminals get more favorable treatment than the people following the law.
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0: Across America with Jimmy Failla, and probably the hardest part of living in the era of Trump is finding out that a lot of your heroes are stupid. Phil Collins is as talented as a musician as we've had here in these great United States and around the world for that matter. If you've ever watched Rock in Rio when he closes it with an iconic performance of Take Me Home. If you've ever seen the memes about how Phil Collins was the only guy who could walk around dressed like he was going to fix the photocopier in the office only to end up on stage playing that outrageously good drum breakdown in a song like In the Air Tonight. Okay, I revere Phil Collins. Okay, he has a live album that I consider as good as anything that's ever been recorded. But his assessment of modern day America, kind of embarrassing to me as somebody who's a little more well-versed in this particular song than he is. Phil Collins telling my man Piers Morgan, who was just on Fox News Saturday night, that he has a song in the tank about MAGA called Fat People with Guns. Okay, which is just dumb because like Bruce Springsteen and Tom Morello before him, this is an attempt to glom some long lost relevance by picking a fight with Trump, getting back on the map, fronting some of these dopey No Kings protests where Bruce Springsteen gets up there looking like an aging lesbian and sings Born to Walk because he doesn't move as good as he used to. But you know what feels good in his veins? Relevance. That's what these guys ultimately miss. In theory, Phil Collins shouldn't be complaining about fat guys with guns. He should maybe be hiring one to legally go get him back into the house his wife threw him out of when she left him for another man. Or maybe he should address the fact that in his home country, over in the UK, they're now handing out rape pamphlets to advise all of the mass migrants coming into their country that don't respect the rights of women that in the UK, you're kind of supposed to. You know, unless you're in Paris, just do whatever the hell you want. The cops aren't even armed. But the point is, I love Phil Collins as a musician. But as a guy who has to cover politics for a living, it's heartbreaking to know that there are a lot of things coming in the air tonight, none of which are actual perspective. Kennedy's coming by in a minute. She is, of course, an MTV VJ, and we're going to discuss this a little while longer. Here is the aforementioned Phil Collins clip, clip 27.
1: Got a song that's waiting to be written called Fat People with Guns, which is about America, you know? And I'll just write that phrase down so I don't forget it.
2: That was embarrassing.
0: I got a song waiting because Fat People with Guns, which is about America. Is that what it is? Because America, to be clear, is like all on Ozempic anyway. Maybe you should Fat People with Fluoride. So you're surrounded by nicer teeth than you are over there in the UK. I don't have the answer, but the point is, the reason so many of these rockers gravitate towards these causes is because if you notice, they're not exactly burning up the charts these days. They're not exactly selling out around the world. I like Phil Collins. He's actually in bad shape. He can't play the drums anymore because his back is banged up. So I'm not mad at him. But a comment like that just makes him sound stupid. Best case scenario, maybe. You know, we might be ill-informed. Maybe that's the best case scenario. And the worst case scenario is he's stupid. But the point is, when you start wading into these things, by default, as you know, you alienate half of your potential audience. But more importantly, you drive us further apart. Okay, the thing that makes music so magical is that it transcends political lines. You don't have to care who someone votes for in the midterms to like a really well-written song, of which Phil Collins has dozens of them. But the minute you start interrupting the song to tell us fascists are running the government, we're all gonna die, you've kind of bummed out the whole entire dance floor. Okay, but when you're somebody like Tom Morello raging against the machine by actually supporting the people who mandated the masks and everything else, you've actually joined the machine.
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4: I'm Laurel Lee. Our top story, President Trump announces American children will now be automatically enrolled into the investment accounts known as Trump accounts. The president describes how much the program will grow.
5: Since launching in July, nearly 8 million accounts have been created in 3 months. With today's announcement, we're building on that success by 70 million accounts or children across America.
4: Children won't be able to access the money in the account until they turn 18 and can only use it for specific purposes like buying a home or paying for school. Children born during the president's second term will also be eligible for $1,000 in seed money to start the account. Skeptics have argued the accounts don't do enough to help families when children are still young, especially after Republicans cut funding for Medicaid and SNAP. The agency setting rules for global health care is pressuring Russia for more information on a death at a Siberian plague research institute. Fox's Lillian Wu has details.
6: The World Health Organization says it's still in the dark about specifics of the death of a lab worker in Siberia, which prompted a hospital quarantine amid concerns about the plague.
7: We would like more information to understand which laboratory tests were conducted, which pathogens were evaluated, and if this individual didn't die from plague, then how did she die?
6: WHO Acting Director of Epidemic and Pandemic Management, Dr. Maria Van Kerkhove, says it's looking into those who may have had contact with that employee. Russian officials haven't linked the case to pneumonic plague and say no case of plague has been registered in the region in southeastern Siberia. Lillian Wu, Fox News.
4: The FAA says a flight from Madrid to Dallas was forced to divert to New York after a majority of the plane's toilets stopped working. Monica Nelson reports.
8: It happened Tuesday. With nearly 300 people on board the 10-hour flight, the pilot told air traffic control at John F. Kennedy International Airport, quote, "We only have two potties operating on board for American 37. The plane usually has 8 bathrooms available. The flight was grounded in New York for more than 3 hours before continuing on to Dallas. I'm Monica Nelson.
4: 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Laurel Lee, WDBO News.
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15: I'm Channel 9 Eyewitness News meteorologist Daniel McFarland, and we're continuing to watch some pretty good rain chances out there over the next few hours, and heavy rain is still possible across the region. This will continue up and through Friday before we start to see our heat rise and humidity build on Saturday and Sunday. That will bring us a better chance of thunderstorms for that time. For Channel 9 Eyewitness News, I'm meteorologist Daniel McFarland.
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17: This storm system is expected to be hundreds of miles to our west, but we are going to be on the east side, the dirty side of the system. So we will have some outer band squally weather.
16: 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And rely on Ed Torrance for Orlando Orlando's most frequent traffic reports.
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0: The K-Train back in the station. Happy anniversary.
18: Jim, you and I have been on Fox News for 30 years now. 30 years combined. 30 years.
0: Somebody asked me this morning, like, what were you doing in 1996? I was like, whippets. I was doing whippets on the corner of Broadway.
18: I was at the, just back from the MTV Beach House.
0: Ooh,
18: in October
0: daddy.
18: Of 96.
0: Wow. You know, I was getting ready to do in 96 for real? Watch the Yankees win the World Series.
18: That's absolutely right.
0: Beat the Braves that year.
18: I'll never forget because I was good friends with Scott Ian, the guitarist for Anthrax, who was the biggest Yankees fan I know.
0: Oh, I love that.
18: And when they won, I happened to be in Portland, Oregon, and I called him, and he was sobbing. Like, he couldn't even talk. It was the sweetest thing in the world.
0: Man, this is a lot for people to digest at this hour of the day, but when the Yankees won, we went to a strip club called Bare Elegance.
18: Yeah,
0: it's a family show. Family show.
18: That's right.
0: And I'll never forget because I had all my brother and all my dirtbag friends from Long Island. And a girl who worked there was also a huge Yankee fan and went to my college, Nassau Community College. And the Yankees had won the World Series. We came running up the stairs and she made out with me at the top of the stairs in front of all my friends. And they were like, who is this guy? What is he from the future?
18: Was she a dancer there?
0: Yes, of course.
18: That's amazing.
0: But imagine if you were one of my 17 or 18 year old friends.
18: And Jimmy kissed a stripper.
0: Jenny, where are you going? She knows that story. again, the 1996 moment this network launched in, I wasn't actually a part of it on the news side, but I was very much in tune with that zeitgeist because mm-hmm. the Yankees hadn't won since 78 and they beat the Braves. It was a Joe Girardi triple in game six with Jimmy Key on the mound.
18: Damn
0: Charlie
18: right
0: Hayes caught the last out of the series off the bat of Luis Polonia, former Yankee. Mark Lemke was there somewhere. But it was such an iconic moment in the city. And Fox at the time was kind of a punchline, you know, to other news networks. But something I talked about with Will Cain today, I'm contractually obligated to work him in to two times an hour. You have to say
18: That's
0: his
18: nice.
0: Name
18: I'm
0: to be
18: glad
0: on air.
18: You do.
0: They do. They have it for different hosts. You work it in. They used to have me do that for Hannity.
18: Mine is Britt Hume.
0: Yeah, and I like that about you. Okay.
18: Gutfeld stole that from me?
0: Yeah, he likes to run with it. Well, last year they had me hyping Hannity. They're like, he needs the bounce. Jimmy mentioned him on the bigger show.
18: Jimmy
0: I
18: bounce.
0: Get it. Yeah, the Jimmy
18: It's
0: bounce.
18: A known factor.
0: It's a thing. As they drag me out by my ear. Like, all right, Fats, not today. We can humor this for all days. Not today. It's the anniversary. But anyway, we're having this conversation. It is a very good American success story in the sense that the network was an underdog
18: mm-hmm.
0: from word one. But more importantly than the sporting aspect of it is the fact that I don't think the average person realized how needed it was to just have a counter voice in the media huddle.
18: Oh, I knew because I was a conservative at a very liberal network.
0: Yeah.
18: And so I would ask anyone who would listen, why isn't there a conservative outlet?
0: Mm-hmm.
18: And the answer, and I even asked Peter Jennings this mm-hmm. once. We were on the same flight. We're at the airport. And I was like, why are you guys all liberals?
0: Yeah.
18: And I was like, newsrooms lean so far left. Yeah. Why is that? It's lame.
0: Yeah.
18: Like, you know, conservatives want news as well.
0: Yeah.
18: And he totally dismissed me as like, well, it's because we all came of age in the 60s and we're idealists. And, you know, we see the Republican government mm-hmm. as requiring us to hold truth to power. And it's like, what about when there's a Democrat administration? Yeah. We see what happens like time and time again. And then finally, like Rupert Murdoch was looking around going, why isn't there a conservative network? And Fox News was born.
0: Bam! And away we went. And what I love so much about it is a lot of the criticism aimed at us for being a conservative network was coming from this fraudulent pretense that there weren't liberal networks.
18: Yes.
0: Meaning we're liberal, but the network itself is impartial.
18: Yeah, exactly.
0: We're just calling balls and strikes at this Dodgers-Braves game, and we happen to be wearing a Yasiel Puig jersey for some reason. I don't know why. But that was the whole scam. And for a lot of people, okay, we did as a network give voice to voiceless people
18: mm-hmm.
0: who I don't think anyone realized how egregious it was, though, until the era of Trump, because you started to see the media radically distort things that were happening in real time. And the truth is, Trump said a lot of unconventional things that would have disqualified another candidate in another time.
18: An establishment candidate from either party at any other time.
0: Any other time. But because it wasn't enough to just
18: You just imagine mm-hmm. Mitt Romney 4 years earlier, and if there was a grab him by the P word tape
0: God.
18: Came out?
0: No. Amazing. Think about Trump. Trump went after John McCain. He's like, I like my heroes who don't get captured.
18: Oh,
0: if you did that in a Republican primary in any other year but 2016, it was your last day in the race.
18: Yeah.
0: And then you did an event for veterans. You made a donation. And then you made that speech they all make where they're like, well, we're dropping out, but the fight's just beginning.
18: Mm-hmm.
0: And then you fly off to an all-inclusive with your side piece. You know, I get it. I mean, we all have these fantasies. But anyway, we're talking to Kennedy. And the point is, they needed to cheat his words to make them worse.
18: Mm-hmm.
0: And it mobilized a lot of people to his side because there was somebody out there playing. Oh, no, he didn't say all Mexicans are rapists and drug dealers. He said they're sending drugs, they're sending crimes, they're sending rapists. The rest, I assume, are good people,
18: yeah.
0: Which is, again, not an ideal quote. Okay, but the minute the media makes the story something that it isn't,
18: mm-hmm.
0: it, I think, galvanized a lot of people to his side.
18: Yes.
0: Isn't that
18: crazy? Because they wanted to hear the truth.
0: Yeah.
18: And they wanted to hear a slice, a vision for the country that they agreed with.
0: Mm-hmm. You know what else is interesting about it, though? And this is something we'll never get credit for. Is everybody's like, we're just human shielding for Trump. Do you know how many times a year? Let me give you an over-under. I think it's over, okay? But my over-under is 12 and a half times a year. He wakes up to pee at 2 in the morning and absolutely annihilates this channel because he doesn't agree with something mm-hmm. we've said. That probably happens at least 10 times a year, doesn't
18: yeah.
0: it? When was the last time you heard a Democrat, you roll a screed against MSNBC? Never, because they're getting the coverage they want. They're getting every call, okay? They're doing a LeBron flop. And the ref's like, it was a charge.
18: Whereas on Fox News, we'll tell you to shut up and dribble.
0: Bang! But again, I love that because one of the things that we're trying to do, okay, is make human points. I say this all the time. A lot of issues are framed through the lens of politics. Can I give you a human point? Mm-hmm. Abigail Spanberger, here's a real clip, Commonwealth of Virginia. She fired Glenn Youngkin's parole board. Chose handpicked successors. Yesterday, they let 8 of 10 people out on parole who have more than 2 decades remaining on convictions for rape, murder, and child predators.
18: Wow.
0: Okay, you don't have to be into politics. Like, if you're looking at this as a political lens, you're failing society. The human story here is these victims and these people should be in jail. Just listen to the clip, clip 22.
18: And the future victims.
0: Yeah, imagine. Yeah, clip. Here's clip 22.
19: Early in her term, Virginia Governor Abigail Spanberger fired all of former Governor Glenn Youngkin's parole board members and chose her own hand-picked replacements. On Thursday, during their monthly meeting, that group agreed to release 8 out of 10 felons on parole. This group includes murderers, rapists, and child predators, many who had decades left on their sentences.
0: 7 of the 8 had more than 2 decades on their sentences. One of them had 9 years. Murderers, rapists, child predators. But the point is, like, when we highlight a story like that, the media frames it as like, well, what's the ethnic makeup of these people getting paroled? And why is Fox mad at that? We're like, no, it's enough, but that's the framing. You know, think about the fraud in Minneapolis. We say like, this sure seems to be a lot of fraud out there in Minneapolis. And they go, what do you got against brown people? And we're like, nothing. They're ripping off other brown people.
18: No, I have something against corrupt people.
0: Yeah.
18: I also have something against murderous rapists.
0: Yeah, not ideal. I mean,
18: I know it's a hot take. I know it's a controversial opinion.
0: In this day and age.
18: Yeah.
0: So it brings me to Phil Collins. Okay, you as the Bo Jackson of media, 2 sports star, MTV, Fox News, and everything else along the way. Phil Collins told Piers Morgan he's writing a song about America called Fat People with Guns.
18: Awesome. So he's met my family.
0: and mine. and what I enjoy about it, first and foremost, is like Phil Collins is in the UK.
18: Yeah.
0: Okay, they're not exactly setting the world on fire right now.
18: No, they are. They're right next door to France, which actually is setting their own world on fire.
0: But in the UK, they're actually handing out rape pamphlets because of all the mass migration from cultures who don't respect women's rights.
18: Hi there. Here's a quick pamphlet. We don't like rape. Like, we'll look the other way because we don't want to be cultural appropriators. And we know that child marriage and child rape is like a thing for you guys.
0: And
18: we're not going to send the police like to pockets where it's going on constantly.
0: No.
18: We are so giving and understanding.
0: Yeah, we don't want to further stereotypes. It's so crazy.
18: And those 9-year-old girls, they're so bratty. Like, you're probably doing something right.
0: Lindsay Clancy, am I right, you guys? It's so crazy. Here is Phil Collins. Just listen to this cute bite, clip 27.
1: Got a song that's waiting to be written called Fat People with Guns, which is about America, you know? And I'll just write that phrase down so I don't forget it.
18: Wow, you're so brilliant. Thank you for taking us through the process of your current mediocrity.
0: Well, that's what I wanted to ask. Okay. I feel like all of these people glomming on to this current no Kingsy type situation we have before the midterms are just trying to grab some relevance back, because you get relevance from picking.
18: Yeah, and fight. You get addicted to it after decades and decades of hit after hit.
0: Yeah.
18: And then for a lot of people, the muse leaves you.
0: Yeah.
18: For whatever reason. For some people, it's drugs and alcohol. For others, you know, like Robin Williams, it's things like dementia and Parkinson's.
0: Yeah.
18: And it's sad.
0: Yeah.
18: But there is also a humility and understanding the season of life that you're actually in.
0: Mm-hmm.
18: And it's like, you know, sorry, Phil, it's not Susu Studio.
0: Billy,
18: o'clock.
0: Billy lost your number. She's like, as a matter of fact, I'm done here. But
18: yeah, the only thing in the air tonight are hot farts, Phil.
0: It's got a groovy kind of love handles. It's not good. But his wife threw him out of the house in Miami.
18: Yeah.
0: His wife threw him out for a younger guy. He was living on the street, suing to get back into his own house. You might argue he could use a fat person with a gun who works for the local police department.
18: Exactly.
0: To get
18: right.
0: him back into his
18: Maybe
0: house.
18: Maybe private security.
0: Imagine such a thing.
18: Yeah, that's an intimidating force.
0: But I definitely...
18: And I'm proud of that.
0: No, it matters. But I actually agree with that. Because that... There's a thing going on right now. Like, we talked about this last week. You were talking about how Oliver Anthony, Richmond, north of Richmond, mm-hmm. actually wrote a protest song that is a young man's game.
18: Yeah.
0: And it matters because you're feeling the pain of a young man who's struggling in the current conditions. When a guy who's worth $100 million shows up and sings Times Are Hard, you don't really believe him.
18: It's not hard. It's not hard for George Clooney. It's not hard for Bruce Springsteen.
0: Yeah.
18: They're completely out of touch. They're trying to seem cool.
0: Mm-hmm.
18: And their empty words do nothing for people who actually struggle.
0: Thank you. And the only way times are going to get hard is if they get a pill involved. And it's like, when you think of that reality for these people, they're trying to sell relatability. And I think that's the worst use of, like, superstardom.
18: They're trying to sell musical Viagra.
0: Yeah, that's a great point. And I think it's the worst trait. I think there was a time in this country, okay, Hollywood blew this too, where we kind of accepted that there was a quality of life dynamic between us and A-list Hollywood actors who were winning Oscars. And that's why we, you know, vicariously lived through them on nights like the Oscars.
18: Yeah.
0: The minute they started saying, like, it's hard for all of us, we're like, is it though?
18: No, it's not.
0: Is it, babe?
18: And even Deborah Messing, like, endorsing Bruce Blakeman, I was like, oh, she's doing that because she doesn't have, like, royalty checks like she used to.
0: Yeah, maybe.
18: Like, she used to be able to, and that's, I don't want to hear from rich liberals mm-hmm. who insulate themselves with, you know, PR bubbles and gated security compounds and armed guards and all that stuff, who tell the rest of us how to live.
0: Yeah.
18: Who've completely lost touch with normal life itself. And someone like Deborah Messing, it's like, it probably sucks for her now, and all of a sudden, like, she's red-pilled.
0: Yeah.
18: And it's like, yeah, too little, too late. I'm sorry. Like, great. Yeah, you're endorsing a guy who will be a lot more rational than Seabiscuit, who's in Albany right now.
0: Kathy Hochul. I once got in trouble for this, but I've always said people don't like Kathy Hochul, but that voice is very, like, a fellas, if you're ever in a pinch and you need to lose a boner, a Kathy Hochul sound
18: just
0: clip.
18: Listen to anything.
0: Is going to...
18: I think.
0: Let's go, Buffalo.
18: Zoran, Mom, Donnie, why is no one cheering?
0: Let's go, Buffalo. That's what she said, and nobody cheered. Did you see the Mom, Donnie tweet on frickin' October 7th?
18: Oh, he's disgusting.
0: He's just gross. He's the worst one out there right now. He really is. And he's just...
18: That's why I highlight him on my Enemies of Freedom tour. And when I first added him to the list... No one knew who he was in the Midwest. And now the second they see his stupid face with his dumb dimples, like, everyone just boos mercilessly because they know that virus is infecting the Democrat Party.
0: All of it. I mean, if the Democrats win in the midterms, AOC is the front runner in 2028 because she kind of has all that heat behind her from the socialist side. I think it's going to be Newsom, but I'm just saying the midterms will probably determine who does what.
18: Newsom will do better on a debate stage.
0: Yeah, oh, definitely.
18: Like, he is used to debating people. She does not debate anyone she disagrees with.
0: Nothing.
18: It is the dumbest strategy for her, because she should be going on opposing networks. She should be going into hostile territory, but she doesn't.
0: Yeah, look at what Abdul Al-Sayed did. He came on and hung out, did a long interview with Martha.
18: He fell in love with her.
0: I know he did, but who hasn't?
18: Exactly, you know, right,
0: the amount of orders of protection she has against, it's stunning.
18: Yeah.
0: But you make one good point about Newsom, and then we'll go to break. I saw him debate DeSantis. Remember how it was the greatest thing in the world, because Newsom's a sociopath. So... towards the end of the debate, actually, remember they went to commercial and then just didn't come back?
18: Mm-hmm.
0: Okay, DeSantis threw up that poop map of San Francisco, talking about the places where people poop, and we now have an app reporting on it in real time. And it was so great because Newsom, being a sociopath, goes, well, you know what that app is misrepresenting is it's not a real-time map. And if you look at this quadrant, the poops are actually, he's now debating whether the veracity of your poop on the sidewalk claims, and you're discussing that instead of the reality that there's poop on the sidewalk.
18: Yeah, that there are human beings.
0: Yeah, I don't want to hear a percentile.
18: Like we have accepted that human beings are leaving their fecal matter on sidewalks.
0: But that's not the issue here.
18: As a normal occurrence.
0: It's that Governor DeSantis.
18: Yeah, the app is timed out. And that's the problem.
0: It's not the app, it's the crap. Look at us go! More of this hilarity when we come back.
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20: 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Are you sure this is legal?
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12: It is Fox Across America with Jimmy Fallick. Kennedy's in the house. No, oh, wait, no, that is actually a Kanye West. The Elizabeth Warren album, if you've never heard, it's actually pretty good. Hi-ya, hi-ya, hi-ya, hi-ya. Anyway, we're talking to Kennedy, who's in studio, but she's also on the road. You can go see her do comedy somewhere soon.
13: On the road again!
12: Where are you heading?
13: I will be Klamath Falls at the Ross Raglan Theater. Friday night.
12: Ooh.
13: 7 p.m. And then the next night, I will be in Reno, Nevada at the Bartley Hawkins Amphitheater. 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Enemies of Freedom Tour. Come get it while you can. Get the VIP and give me a hug.
12: Hey, girl. The Bartley Ranch, great place. Yep. I took my mom there in May. Nice. Been out Ray. My mom's never been to Reno, so I took her out to raise her self-esteem. And no, we love it out there. The Reno people are my favorite people. Reno, Carson City, KKFT. Yeah, yeah. They're listening on KKFT.
13: Hey,
12: right
13: KKFT,
12: now.
13: Come on out, party people. They I love do. You.
12: The KKFT crowd will show up. They love dirty jokes in the park.
13: Excellent.
12: It's so funny because you're outdoors. I think I told you this. So it's like it's one of the best crowds you'll ever play. But circumstance makes you feel like a sex offender because you're saying dirty things in a park. You know what I mean?
13: Yeah.
12: It's sort of light out when you go on stage.
13: It's not a clean show. And people are always surprised. They're like, oh, it's much racier than I thought.
12: Good old-fashioned comedy. You know, there was a time in this country that we're trying to bring back where people didn't care about language. You know what I mean?
13: They wanted to hear naughty jokes. They wanted to be offended.
12: The whole point of coming to the comedy show is you don't have to behave like you're in the office.
13: Yeah.
12: You know what I'm saying?
13: But that's what I can't stand is like people digging up tweets from a 15-year-old and railroading him out of a job because he said stupid things right when you're supposed to say stupid things.
12: Yeah,
13: when you're 15, that's like the highlight of stupidity.
12: At the peak of stupid
13: Amen.
12: Things.
13: Amen.
12: K-Train, go see her in Reno. Go see her in Klamath Falls or you're dead to me.
13: Dead to me.
12: Thanks for stopping by.
13: Thanks, Jim.
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11: 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Orlando's news, weather, and traffic starts now.
17: I'm Laurel Lee. Our top story, President Trump announces American children will now be automatically enrolled into the investment accounts known as Trump accounts. The president praises the possibility that Trump accounts open up for families.
18: This money is your child's future. And when your child, in the old days, your child would hit 18 and there's nothing, they don't have any money, and now they'll be potentially very rich.
17: Children won't be able to access the money in the account until they turn 18 and can only use it for specific purposes like buying a home or paying for school. Children born during the president's second term will also be eligible for $1,000 in seed money to start the account. Skeptics have argued the accounts don't do enough to help families when children are still young, especially after Republicans cut funding for Medicaid and SNAP. Authorities arresting a man accused of plotting a terrorist attack at the Mall of America in Minnesota. Fox's Garrett Tenney has more from Minneapolis.
19: Prosecutors have identified him as 18-year-old American citizen whose parents are from Somalia. His name is Sheikh Dune Abdulali Mohammed. Now, court documents indicate that Mohammed had been the focus of a counterterrorism investigation going back to 2024. And since then, investigators had been monitoring his communications with a confidential source hundreds of messages across social media and encrypted messaging platforms. Mohammed pledged his allegiance to ISIS a year ago, according to prosecutors, and wanted to travel overseas to fight for ISIS. But according to the criminal complaint, in July, Mohammed sent messages indicating he couldn't afford to pay for a flight overseas and instead planned to commit a terror attack here in Minnesota.
17: Prosecutors say the suspect planned his attack on October 24th and was arrested after attempting to buy a firearm from an undercover agent he thought was an ISIS member. A study is highlighting the safest place to call home, Monica Nelson reports.
20: This study says if safety is your priority, you may want to head north. A new Wallet Hub study names Vermont America's safest state, followed by Massachusetts and New Hampshire, Maine, and Utah. The bottom of the list is occupied by Louisiana, Mississippi, Texas, Florida, and Arkansas. Researchers compared all 50 states on everything from crime and traffic safety to financial security and disaster preparedness. I'm Monica Nelson.
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3: I'm Channel 9 Eyewitness News meteorologist Daniel McFarland, and we're continuing to watch some pretty good rain chances out there over the next few hours, and heavy rain is still possible across the region. This will continue up and through Friday before we start to see our heat rise and humidity build on Saturday and Sunday. That will bring us a better chance of thunderstorms for that time. For Channel 9 Eyewitness News, I'm meteorologist Daniel McFarland.
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1: Back in action, third hour of Fox Across America with Jimmy Failla. Sponsored by the fine folks at Prevagen, which is for your brain. 30 years ago today, Rupert Murdoch used his brain and said, hey, man, half this country does not have a voice anywhere in the media. Maybe it's time to launch a conservative-leaning news outlet called Fox News, and away we went. And they might have told you it was a punchline. It didn't have a chance, but that's the same thing they said about America when we revolted against the British. And look at America now, the world's greatest superpower. Look at Fox News now, the most dominant media platform anywhere in the world. Honored to be a part of it as we celebrate our 30th anniversary. I am obviously the tiniest part of the biggest underdog story in the history of television. We've been celebrating that today precisely because Fox News as a success story belongs to you. The person who wanted a point counterpoint world where the media didn't just sell us a one-sided take on everything, and we had no idea how badly a counterpoint was needed. In this hour, we'll talk about it with Gianno Caldwell, but that's the reality. That's what I'm doing here. I'm the guy who makes balloon animals. I showed up, you know, 25 years after this thing launched, and they knew people needed some relief. They needed an outlet. So they launched Gutfeld, and that show was such a smash hit, they decided to get into comedy, and they launched my show. And I sit here on Saturday nights, you know, telling some jokes, trying to sum up the week, but most importantly, giving Americans a place to coexist. Because one of the biggest problems we have in the world now is we lost common culture. Sports have been politicized. Hollywood has been thoroughly politicized. And places where we used to go to put our differences aside are now fertile battlegrounds for political disagreement. If you watched over the weekend, the guy from Rage Against the Machine, Bruce Springsteen, Dave Matthews all showed up at a No Kings rally.

0: which is the dumbest thing in the world, okay? That's like having a no abs rally, you know, on The View, okay? You already don't have abs, Joy, Whoopi. Okay, not to take shots at them, but again, I am the only male TV host who's not on Ozempic, so I can get away with some of these. But Trump, in the moment he finds himself in, is validating the existence of an outlet like Fox News or a media platform like Twitter or X that Elon Musk bought, where you're now allowed to challenge prevailing narratives. And no one realized just how bad it had gotten until Trump came down the escalator. Meaning the media was liberal your whole life, but you didn't know how liberal because you never had a place where someone could play the other side of the story. You know what I'm saying? And that's the biggest difference we make. Think of something we talked about this earlier, like Charlottesville. Do you remember the old fine people on both sides? Donald Trump said they were fine people on both sides. He never condemned the neo-Nazis and the white nationalists in Charlottesville with the tiki torches. Remember the rally?
1: And you had people, and I'm not talking about the neo-Nazis and the white nationalists, because they should be condemned totally.
0: But you understand the media has run with that narrative so hard that better than half of the country, half, about 55%, believe Trump said they were fine people on both sides. Okay, and were it not for the existence of an outlet like Fox News, 100% of the population would believe that lie. Okay, and we've heard it about so many other things, man. Okay, the mainstream media, they were the ones telling you, yeah, fire people who were unvaccinated because the vaccine blocks transmission. If you get vaccinated, you cannot go out and get COVID.
2: That is a fact check false.
0: And the Biden administration was firing people from their jobs for challenging that sentiment. And the mainstream media was lecturing us on how the hell we could even sleep at night.
3: It's called the Delta variant, quote, hyper transmissible, and that its spread is being fueled by communities with low vaccination rates. Director Walensky says more than 1,000 counties have a vaccination rate lower than 30%. Folks, nearly 10,000 people died in the month of June. They were needless deaths. Please get vaccinated. If you know someone who's not vaccinated, find a way to convince them to get vaccinated. Literally, the only people dying are the unvaccinated. And for those of you spreading misinformation, shame on you. Shame on you. People are needlessly dying because of your misinformation. Think about it. I don't know how some of you sleep at night who are doing this for a living on television.
0: And he says it with that level of conviction. And he's wrong. Straight wrong. Vaccinated people not only got COVID, but they died of it in the hundreds of thousands because it was a therapeutic for the flu. For all intents and purposes, COVID had the mortality rate of the flu, which is why a lot of people point to the fact that in the year 2020, we didn't have flu cases in this country. They were down by several million. COVID deaths happened instead. You understand, again, I'm not here to dismiss the significance of the pandemic. I'm just here to tell you that you were lied to about it. And you were lied to so thoroughly by the government and their allies in the mainstream media that celebrities and fellow citizens felt confident shaming you out of polite society for daring to challenge the prevailing sentiment about the vaccine, which, oh, by the way, was wrong. But nobody ever told these people.
4: Not getting vaccines. It's time to start shaming them.
5: Because frankly, we know that we can't trust the unvaccinated.
6: F them, their freedom. I want my freedom to live.
7: No, screw your freedom. You're a schmuck for not wearing a mask.
8: We have to stop coddling the morons who will not get the shot.
9: Shame on you.
0: Okay, think about that. And every person in that montage was incorrect. And again, never mind the fact that if the vaccine worked to block transmission and you have the vaccine, then you don't have to worry about what anyone else does because you're good, correct? I mean,
10: I think he's got a point.
0: Except the vaccine didn't block transmission. This was more about control. And I don't mean controlling COVID or the Delta variant or anything in between. I mean controlling you. We need to kick these people off social media so they no longer have a voice. We need to get rid of Fox News. They're getting people killed, said the people who were lying. The Biden administration started a Bureau of Misinformation, and then enough members of the press trashed it that they sent home that chick who was recording all those Mary Poppins videos. Okay, we exist to make sure there's just a full latitude of conversation and voices. That's why Trump gets mad at us all the time, because we're not human shielding for Trump. We put Jessica Tarloff on, half the audience hates her because she's representing a liberal worldview that you disagree with. Okay, but that's the whole point of America. It's not built on, I agree with everybody and everything's going to be great all the time because I'm only around people I agree with. That's not how America works. America was built on a lot of disagreement. That's why we have a series of checks and balances in our government. But Fox exists to give a voice to people who don't always get to tell the truth. Think about something as innocuous as Georgia's voter ID law. So Georgia passed a voter ID law back in 2021. And it has resulted, I don't know if you can credit the law, but the point is we were told it was Jim Crow on steroids by Joe Biden, meaning voter ID, Jim Crow, worse than the era where Democrats, Dixiecrats, burnt down your house, attacked you to stop you from voting. Poll taxes, literacy clauses, the jelly bean test, stop blacks from voting. That's what the Jim Crow era was. It was run by the Southern Democrats known as the Dixiecrats. Joe Biden said a voter ID law was worse than Jim Crow.
1: This is Jim Crow on steroids, what they're doing in Georgia and 40 other states.
0: Now understand this, okay? That narrative, peddled overwhelmingly by the vast majority of the media, became grounds to take the Major League Baseball All-Star game out of Georgia as punishment for their law, which, oh, by the way, has broken a record for voter participation every single year since it was passed. So was it some form of discrimination blocking people from coming out to the polls?
10: Not even close.
0: No, it was just a narrative that the Democrats peddled with their allies in the media, activists masquerading as journalists. And they're not there to report the news. They're there to tell you what to think about it. It's like colleges. They're not there to teach you how to think anymore. They're there to teach you what to think. Okay, that's a big thing. You know how many colleges talk to you about climate change, but not a single outlet is actually going to play some of these claims that are wildly false? Like, to give you an example. Okay, here's a John Kerry clip about where the Arctic ice will be in 5 years. Okay, this year, this summer, right now, okay, our ice caps have increased. Back, meaning they're at a larger rate than they were at any point in history. But here's John Kerry in 2009 saying in 5 years there would be no more ice.
11: Sea ice, which is melting at a rate that the Arctic Ocean now increasingly is exposed. In 5 years, scientists predict we will have the first ice-free Arctic summer.
0: In 5 years, he said in 2009, the first for ice-free summer.
12: Just a bit outside. He tried the corner and missed.
0: Yep, 5 years. He said that in 2009. Here we are 17 years later, more ice than we had then. I mean, he's not the only guy to make these predictions. They just don't get followed up on by the other networks.
13: The world is going to end in 12 years if we don't address climate change.
14: It is clear the clock is not just ticking, it is banging.
15: That's what's boiling the oceans, creating these atmospheric rivers and the rain bombs.
16: Climate change is the crisis of our lifetime. We have an obligation to future generations.
17: Just as the climate crisis is man-made, it's a scientific accepted fact around the world.
0: By the way, can I just stop for all of them? Okay, because on an individual basis, we'll blow them all out. AOC said the world was going to end in 12 years, 10 years ago. Do you know what she did this year? She filmed a big video on Instagram freezing her eggs. Why is she freezing her eggs? It's because she knows the world isn't ending in the next year.
18: AOC is a dope.
0: But I want to go back and play this again, and I want to cherry pick one piece of absurdity, okay? Absurdity that no network calls out. Were it not for me sitting here at Fox right now, we're the only idiots having this conversation, you and me. Because this isn't like a top story in the world right now, but it's a necessary story so people understand how you don't want to live in a world or a country that's one party rule, especially when it comes to the flow of information. Remember this Al Gore part of this.
13: The world is going to end in 12 years if we don't address climate change.
14: It is clear the clock is not just ticking, it is banging.
15: That's what's boiling the oceans, creating these atmospheric rivers and the rain bombs.
0: Al Gore says that's what's boiling the oceans.
19: He is so full of shit, this guy.
0: Do you know what the average temperature of the worldwide Atlantic Ocean is? 35 degrees. Does that sound like you could boil an egg or a hot dog in at any time? But again, does any network go out there and go, just a point of clarification, the The ocean is 100 degrees below boiling. Does any network say that?
10: The answer would be no.
0: No. They go, look at Trump and these MAGA people. They're fossil fuels. We're all going to die. Okay, that's bananas. Okay, let's do the Pacific, just so I'm sitting here having some fun. And this is Google, who's trying to cheat things to the left anyway. What is the Pacific Ocean right now? Yeah, well, you know, 58, 52 to 58 in the northern coastal areas. It can hit as high as 80, okay? Hit as high as 80, okay? So, you know, Al Gore gets on TV and says, boiling. That's what's boiling the oceans. At 80 degrees, you're still about 20 degrees below. But he's talking to you like, because of climate change, fish are washing up on shore fully cooked. Got a lemon in its mouth and everything. I've never seen anything like it. And there's no counter to that. You know, you think MSNBC or CNN calls out John Kerry when he goes to a rally and says you got to reduce your carbon footprint and then flies away in a private jet? No. You think they give Bernie Sanders a hard time about fighting the oligarchy while flying around in a private jet? No. Because they're there to peddle an agenda. They're not there to report the news. They're not there to give people a voice who want to have an honest conversation. And that's why, like on a day like today, we're so valuable. You know, they were telling you, Kamala Harris. Do you remember Kamala Harris? She's the greatest. She's the sharpest person who ever lived. Kamala ran for president as a Democrat and was at 1% in the polls when she was forced out of the primaries. And then when she lost the election, they're like, well, it's because Americans, Republicans are racist. They're not going to vote for the black lady. Okay, well, the Democrats had her at 1% in the primaries. So if we're racist for not being willing to vote for, what the hell does that make you? But again, that conversation can't happen anywhere else but on Fox News.
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0: it is, Fox Across America with Jimmy Fallon. Zoran Mom Donnie, he's the mayor of New York City.
1: This guy's a serious ass.
0: Here's Mom Donnie. Okay, today is the deadliest day for the Jewish people since the Holocaust. October 7th is the anniversary of the deadliest day for Jews since the Holocaust. Mom Donnie, of course, devotes about 40 words to the Jews and then another 200 words to the suffering around the world caused allegedly by the Jews. I mean, Zoran Mom Donnie.
2: You are the lowest form of life on earth.
0: Yep. To quote Lee Ermey in Full Metal Jacket, the lowest form of life on earth. It is so embarrassing because Mom Donnie, you know, he represents this anti-Semitic wing of liberalism that always, you know, the old Glengarry Glen Ross line, always be closing. Okay. Always be anti-Semitizing. Always. It's yet you can't ever. And he doesn't say the word Jew. He says Israelis, which people are tweeting about that too. Here's Zoran Mamdani. This is an October 7th post to mark the senseless slaughter of a couple thousand Israeli civilians. And of course, abductions as well. His post. This day is profoundly painful for so many New Yorkers. It marks 3 years since the horrific war crimes of October 7th. On that day, Hamas killed more than 1,100 Israelis. That's his count, and abducted 251 others. We grieve alongside our many friends and neighbors who still carry that unthinkable loss. Now, if you stop there, people still be mad because he won't say the word Jew because he hates the Jews and all that. But he goes on. The suffering did not begin nor end that day. It instead continued through the Israeli government's devastating ongoing genocide in Gaza. Imagine on the anniversary of 9/11, you're like, yeah, you know, a lot of people died in the Twin Towers, but let's not forget what American did to the Native Americans all the way back in that war back then.
3: Shut up! Will you shut up?
0: Okay, but that's the point. The suffering did not begin or end that day. On the deadliest day in Israel since the Holocaust, he has to tell you Israel's conducting a genocide in Gaza. Guys, in a genocide, like Hitler, okay, wiped out 80% of the Jewish population. You know what they weren't doing? Airlifting in food to feed people. Airlifting in medical supplies. Letting people leave the area to go for treatment if they had that option. Okay, Israel is not targeting the race of anyone in an effort to eradicate it from this earth. They have 2 million Muslims living peacefully in their country. But again, Mamdani represents this new moral equivalence wing of the Democrat Party that wants you to believe the terrorists who were ripping babies out of their wombs and killing people in front of their children are actually misunderstood. Okay, Bill Clinton talked about it at great length, how they want to get civilians killed.
4: Hamas is really smart. When they decide to rocket Israel, they insinuate themselves in the hospitals, in the schools, in the highly populous areas, and they are smart. So they try. So they try to put the Israelis in a position of either not defending themselves or killing innocents. They're good at it. They're smart. They've been doing this a long time.
0: So that's Bill Clinton flat out admitting Hamas gets civilians killed on purpose because they know other people will go out and say, "How dare you? Israel's the bad guys here, you guys." And that's why we exist here at Fox, just to give you a more informed take on a lot of these nuanced, heavy, critical issues shaping the future of this great nation we call America.

0: This is WDBO, Orlando's news, weather, and traffic starts now.
1: I'm Laurel Lee. Our top story, President Trump announces American children will now be automatically enrolled into the investment accounts known as Trump accounts. The president describes how much the program will grow.
2: Since launching in July, nearly 8 million accounts have been created in 3 months. With today's announcement, we're building on that success by 70 million accounts of children across America.
1: Children won't be able to access the money in the account until they turn 18 and can only use it for specific purposes like buying a home or paying for school. Children born during the president's second term will also be eligible for $1,000 in seed money to start the account. Skeptics have argued the accounts don't do enough to help families when children are still young, especially after Republicans cut funding for Medicaid and SNAP. The agency setting rules for global health care is pressuring Russia for more information on a death at a Siberian plague research institute. Fox's Lillian Wu has details.
3: The World Health Organization says it's still in the dark about specifics of the death of a lab worker in Siberia, which prompted a hospital quarantine amid concerns about the plague.
4: We would like more information to understand which laboratory tests were conducted, which pathogens were evaluated, and if this individual didn't die from plague, then how did she die?
3: WHO Acting Director of Epidemic and Pandemic Management, Dr. Maria Van Kerkhoff, says it's looking into those who may have had contact with that employee. Russian officials haven't linked the case to pneumonic plague and say no case of plague has been registered in the region in southeastern Siberia. Lillian Wu, Fox News.
1: The FAA says a flight from Madrid to Dallas was forced to divert to New York after a majority of the plane's toilets stopped working. Monica Nelson reports.
5: It happened Tuesday. With nearly 300 people on board the 10-hour flight, the pilot told air traffic control at John F. Kennedy International Airport, quote, "We only have two potties operating on board for American 37. The plane usually has 8 bathrooms available. The flight was grounded in New York for more than 3 hours before continuing on to Dallas. I'm Monica Nelson.
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10: I'm Channel 9 Eyewitness News meteorologist Daniel McFarland, and we're continuing to watch some pretty good rain chances out there over the next few hours, and heavy rain is still possible across the region. This will continue up and through Friday before we start to see our heat rise and humidity build on Saturday and Sunday. That will bring us a better chance of thunderstorms for that time. For Channel 9 Eyewitness News, I'm meteorologist Daniel McFarland.
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9: There it is, Fox Across America with Jimmy Failla. As our channel marks 30 years on the air today, most people would tell you the MVP is me. But I've had a lot of help from this next guest. He's a Fox News political analyst. Gianno Caldwell returns to the show. Hey, man.
12: Great to be with you. And I got to tell you, Jimmy, I can tell that pay increases hit your bank account.
9: Come on. You look cheap. And this jacket.
12: $2,000 suede jacket, imagine. Black shirt. Look at this guy.
9: Do you want to laugh if you can see this on Zoom, just so you know how cheap this jacket is? Because this is one of those cool fashion jackets. The pockets are fake. When you open this up, there's no pocket in there. This jacket, I'm not even kidding. I have to know where this is from. It's probably like $50 and it's a nice suede cut. It just looks good on me. See?
12: Oh, it looks good, bro.
9: Thank you, brother. Fashion is not about spending a lot of money. So it's just about capturing your energy. You know what I'm saying?
12: Yeah, it is.
9: But this jacket has fake pockets.
12: But that doesn't say Bozo, though.
9: Gianno. That's all the time we have for Gianno on the show today. I'm kidding. Good to see you, my man.
12: Good to be with you, brother.
9: Happy 30th anniversary to the Fox News Channel.
12: Absolutely.
9: Big celebration today. It's one of these things where I've been trying to explain to the audience all day, but I think they know it. Before Fox came along, people didn't realize just how bad the bias was in the media. Because if it was the same on every channel, there was no counterpoint to show you how egregious a lot of it was. But like to get the thing I want you to speak on is, you know, the president knows you. He loves what you do. Okay. Having met him as I have, how different is the vibe around him compared to the one the media sells people every day of like this lunatic Nazi screaming all the time? It's
12: well,
9: night and day.
12: Obviously the media coverage of President Trump is 90% plus negative. We know that. But we've also seen a lot of folks who hated him for many years, have had negative things to write about him, meet him, and all of a sudden say, oh, man, this guy's that bad of a guy. Bill Maher is one of those people, right? Mm-hmm. There's a number of other journalists that are like that, too. But when you meet him, as you know, Jimmy, this is one of the best guys you can meet. Like, literally, his energy, him embracing you, him knowing exactly who you are and what you do and talking about it in a very, really nice way. It's like, wow, it's quite the guy.
9: It is. It's mind blowing. It's like the president with all the things he has on his mind. When I went into the Oval Office, he said, he's like, I got to tell you, he's like, your son. He goes, total package, funny, good looking. He goes, what happened to you?
12: Well, Jimmy, what happened?
9: Take it away. But the point is, yes, he's very like joke forward. He's very flattering to people because he wants you to be comfortable around him. But he listens to people talk. And what they don't give him any credit for in the media, and absent a world where Fox News exists, is he is a lot more welcoming, I think you would say, to women's, minorities, and gay people than any president we've ever had. I mean, there's only one president who's had a female campaign chair win a presidential campaign. It's him, and it was Kellyanne Conway once and Susie Wiles a second time. Nobody's done that on all these progressive girl power liberals. You know what I'm saying?
12: No, but they don't 100%.
9: They don't talk about that.
12: You're very correct about that. And that's what, again, sets them apart. And I would also say, going back to our 30th anniversary, I'm so proud to be a member of the Fox News family for now almost a decade. Mm-hmm. So a lot of folks have a bit more experience than us in the building, having been on air for many, many years. But so grateful to work for a network that stands by truth. So grateful to work for a network who stand and support me and my family and have, you know, in the tragic loss of my brother. So I'm just very grateful to be a part of the Fox News network.
9: General Caldwell's on the line via Zoom if you're just joining us. We didn't want him in studio. I can't stand the smell of Hennessy in the middle of the day. Come on. One shot at my buddy. Yeah, you're great on TV this weekend. That was a great show. Wasn't it nice to be back?
12: No, it was great to be back. And I know the black folks are still protesting your show, if you will.
13: Yo.
12: I was glad to join and get them back in, you know, the audience back in their seats.
13: Stop it. That was so funny that, because the way the show goes down, America, if you're listening, you know, I go out, do the monologue, then I bring on the panel, and away we go. Sergeant Slaughter, who was an actual G.I. Joe toy, didn't get there till Gianno and I were already on set. And we didn't have a chance to talk much before, you know, he might have got there a minute before he went on TV, so you didn't get to talk to him.
12: I literally just saw him in the green room and I had to jump right on.
13: It was amazing. So I was talking to him about being G.I. Joe, like, hey, I own this toy and now I'm talking to it. And you flipping out and not knowing it was really the guy was like one of the funniest things in the world. It was, so did you think I just brought on some guy dressed in a military outfit to be funny?
12: No, I literally looked at him and I thought, man, this guy looks like
13: a retired general or somebody.
12: Retired.
13: Just some guy role playing at the Villages.
12: He looks like the white Major Payne.
13: The ad is amazing. And he's a good hang. So what's funny about it is we did this appearance and you talk about how the liberal media cheats and misinforms the public. A media outlet called Raw Story that I'm sure you've heard of did a whole segment about how this Fox News panel was glorifying violence against Abdul al-Sayed because we were talking about who the Sarge should body slam or buy liquor for. And at no point do they even acknowledge that you were one of the people we suggested to beat up during the segment, that we were all joking about each other.
12: I guess that article would have been much worse.
13: In theory... But they were trying to make it like
12: the guy can beat up everybody else.
13: That's the point. He's beating up white people. He's beating up black people. Okay, I'm here to say I'm not racist against Muslims. I mean, I'm racist against everybody. Okay, I'm kidding. Where's everybody going? What are you talking about?
12: I know you're joking.
13: I know, but it's comedy, you know? There were white people, black people, everything. Okay,
12: everybody.
13: But that's what's so silly about it. And that's where... Before Fox came along, like, you'd just read an article like that and be like, whoa, wow, that's gross that the comedians were doing that. Because, you know, it's like colleges. They're not teaching you how to think. They're teaching you what to think. You know, that's where Fox is super duper valuable in that regard. Give me this, Gianno, because we do have a big midterm coming up. Did you happen to see the clip that we played on the show of Charles Barkley saying the Democrats?
12: Yes. So true.
13: It's my favorite thing in the world, which is why the closing message in the midterms for the Democrats has become Trump told Iran to bomb California. AI is going to kill us. They ain't talking policy down the stretch here. Have you noticed that? No policy. I mean,
12: the thing is, I think we had some very recent folks who said President Trump, I'm talking about on the left, who said President Trump has done the things that he said he was going to do when he ran for office.
13: Yep.
12: We see a completely and totally closed border. We see a economy that's on the rebound. Mm-hmm. We see food costing less. There's a lot of positives. I know what people want to know is when will the war with Iran end? And that's a big question that I think deserves an answer. Mm-hmm. But for the most part, President Trump has done pretty much everything that he said he would do. Now, there's much more work to be done.
13: Yeah.
12: And that's why it's extraordinarily important for Republicans to keep the House of Representatives in the Senate.
13: Yes.
12: Because we recognize if the Democrats were to take the House, what would happen? Hakeem Jeffries becomes Speaker of the House and immediately they start impeachment proceedings.
13: Yep.
12: And that's just a waste of time at this point. So let's keep the adults in charge and move the economy forward.
13: Amen. We're talking to Gianno Caldwell, and I think that is the ask in the midterms. You know, polls, it's tricky for me, man, because I understand the polls tell a story, but what the polls don't tell a story of is turnout. And the people who voted for Trump are not suddenly going to vote Democrat. You know what I'm saying? They're going to turn out. They're going to vote for Trump. The people responding to these polls on the left, I have no idea what's going to happen. You know, they might not be able to get a babysitter and there's a drag show for their kindergartner that night. You know, now they don't, they got to choose between getting the kid to the drag show or vote. You don't know. You just don't know, Gianno. These Democrats have priorities, man. It's so dumb. Yeah. It is so dumb. Did you see any of these actors over the weekend while we were doing TV? It was like a bunch of like Bruce Springsteen and the Rage Against the Machine guy did a No Kings rally. What is the point of a No Kings rally if we don't have a king? You know what I'm saying? That's right, like me and you having a rally outside The View called No Hot Chicks. Yeah, congratulations, guys. You've already pulled it off is the point. We don't have a king. What are we doing here? And I that's what I mean. I think everybody who's mad right now is running on like pretend oppression. You know, that's all I'm trying to say. You know, look at the great success story you are. I mean, people might argue me as a cab driver doing all things I am. But the point is, we're living in that America. We're not living in an America that's under like tyrannical rule right now. We're actually doing pretty well. And it's like, yeah, gas is $5. That sucks. But everything else is so good. And they're like, oh, yeah. My God, we've got to burn it all down. We've got to start from scratch. It's all like play acting, man.
12: Well, and it's been that way. You also keep in mind, some of these folks are being paid to make these kinds of statements, too, whether it be a social media influencer or it be somebody who's protesting in a No Kings rally. We know what George Soros has done in terms of funding these individuals to get out on the streets, make hay, and fill them with a message which is void of truth and fact. Yeah. So this isn't surprising to me. That it keeps happening. What's surprising to me is some people keep falling for it.
13: Yep. I mean, that's the truth. Gianno Caldwell, he's telling you the truth. Like, people out there have gotten to this place where I don't even know if they believe it or they just think it's like a branding exercise. Like, it looks good to say there's a genocide in Gaza, you know, and you're against it. Because, like, that's what the celebrities gravitate towards. A lot of, like, emotional blackmail, you know? It's like climate change. Like, vote for our policies, everyone's going to die. Let us regulate AI or everybody's going to die. It's like,
12: right. No, and that's the point. That's like COVID.
13: Mm-hmm. We're all gonna die. Yeah, yeah. Some of us drank so much during lockdown, we almost did die, though. I'll give him credit for that.
12: Yeah, that's true. Very much true.
13: You know your drinking's bad when you get thrown out of a Zoom cocktail party, Gianno. We can't even have this guy on camera.
12: We gotta
13: mute this guy. It's not looking good.
12: That's a good one.
13: Oh, Gianno. So silly. Get back on the TV soon, man. You owe it to the American people.
12: Absolutely. And, you know, as we end, I just want to say my thoughts and prayers are with our Jewish brothers and sisters on October 7th here. People didn't deserve what happened. And then they really didn't deserve the aftermath of the left really praising and embracing Hamas through a tragedy that impacted a lot of people, not just in Israel, but around the world. It's really disgusting what we saw in the aftermath.
13: Yeah, dirtbags. And again, we shouldn't be living in a world where Gianno or myself are the voice of reason. Like, that should be everything you need to know about this place we find ourselves in.
12: I'm a reasonable person. I'm a spiritual person.
13: No, you are. I'll give you that. No, you got a lot of spirits, okay? It's champagne. Well, I'm kidding. Be well, Gianno. I'll see you soon, brother.
12: Great to be with you, brother.
13: The
12: see
13: best.
12: You soon.
13: Love Gianno Caldwell. And he tells you the truth. Gianno is a phenomenal success story. And he is one of those, I mean, a minority in every sense of the word, in that he is a black conservative who's calling out the Democrat Party. And he was doing it 10 years before Charles Barkley made it cool. Do you remember when Barkley said this about Biden?
14: The reason I think the Democratic Party, Mr. Biden, President Biden, is losing black votes is they only care about black people every 4 years. They come into our neighborhoods and say, we're going to make stuff better. We're going to do this, do this, do this. And then finally, us black people are like, yo, man, other than my ability to dunk a basketball, all my neighborhoods are still the same. Our schools are still the same.
13: I mean, think about that. That is Charles Barkley saying the Democrats only care about black people every 4 years.
15: I'm Kamala Harris, and I approve this message.
13: I mean, it's so crazy, but he's not actually lying, though, when he says that. Charles McBee used to come on the show and say that, too. He'd go, yeah, you know, every 4 years there's an election. They show up to the cookout. They do the Dougie. They shuck and jive. They get a plate of food, and they're like, we're your friends. And then they disappear for the next 4 years.
16: That's just how white folks will do you.
13: But when you think about what they're doing now, especially as it pertains to the minority community, they're not even pretending to care. Abolish the prisons, abolish ICE. That doesn't help anybody living in an inner city. That's horrific. Defund the police, socialism. I mean,
17: I think that's some of the stupid I've ever heard.
13: Of course it is. Okay, but that's the biggest challenge right now for a guy like Gianno, is he's trying to break through his own community. and say things like, yeah, black lives don't matter to Democrats, black votes do.
18: He's the host you shouldn't get too close to.
19: A lot of things about me you don't know anything about, Daddy. Things you wouldn't understand. Things you couldn't understand. Things you shouldn't understand.
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9: Bottom of the ninth on Fox Across America with Jimmy Fallon, a show that very much felt like a three-hour celebration of the Fox News Channel because we turned 30 years old today. Big damn deal. Really proud to be a part of this thing. Obviously, it's giving a voice to phenomenal people around the country like yourself. And that's why we've become as popular and as vital as we have. That's why I'm on the road as much as I am. If you missed it earlier in the show, what we announced today, all you K-Dawn listeners out there in the 702, buckle up. The first show of my 2027 tour is going to take place February 6th at Durango in Las Vegas, Nevada. A return engagement to Nevada. That is a big deal. We're fired up for that. It is obviously February the 6th. There's going to be two shows at Durango. Those tickets go on sale this Friday morning. Also, this Friday morning, February 13th, following week, second leg of the tour is going to be at the Flynn, right up there in Burlington, Vermont. So if you're listening on WVMT, this is our Super Bowl. Let's go. And I am coming to about 50 more cities. My comedy pimp, William, has already filled out the calendar. I'm just announcing them at strategic times when they go on sale. So you're going to hear more about it. You can always visit the website, foxacrossamerica.com. The point is, some of you listen and you go, this guy's always talking about his freaking comedy show. No, it's not my comedy show. It's our comedy show. It's your chance to interact with this radio program in person. Have your voice heard in the Q&A. Go to the meet and greet. Grope one of my butt cheeks like all you handsy, horny old ladies do. It's fine. I don't care. Just a person here for fun. You know the old Jim Morrison line where he says, I'm going to get my kicks before the whole S house goes up in flames. All right. That's what we're doing, man. Okay, I know a lot of people think of me as a good American success story because I was driving a taxi and I wound up getting on the radio and that ended up with me getting on TV and I have a TV show and a radio show and I'm selling out comedy shows and I'm touring the country. That's great, but it's possible because of Fox News. Fox News is the greatest American success story in the history of the media. We've never had an outlet started in the ragtag fashion that we did. Do you understand? A lot of this place was completely absent any decor. People were working in basements, overnight hours, barren walls. Really, I got to be honest, bare bones facilities because they were stretching every dollar to get this place off the ground. And over time, it's grown into something spectacular. But I tell my young staff, when I started here writing for Kennedy in 2017, the floor I was on looked like an eminent domain building. Like the state had already agreed to condemn it. And I was just refusing to leave my ragtag apartment. But it was nice because I got to meet Pizza Rat and a bunch of phenomenal people who are great American success stories just like this place we're so proud to represent. So this bud is for you, Fox News, for not just this year, but every year. You've made this small town girl's dreams come true. The show is over. Pay up, get out. I'll see you tonight on Waters World, 8 p.m.
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0: A judge has ruled that the Tennessee Department of Correction must preserve evidence related to Krista Pike's failed execution. Meanwhile, attorneys say Pike is conscious, speaking, and continues receiving critical medical care. ABC's Faith Abube.
1: At least 7 needles were used to gain IV access to Pike's arms. Her attorneys say one of them was bent in a 90-degree angle when it was removed. Corrections officials say they followed every step of the state's lawfully established protocol for executions.
0: The largest state measles outbreak keeps on growing. Pennsylvania reporting 74 new measles cases since Monday alone. Dr. Dimitri Daskalakis, who publicly resigned from the CDC last year over high-profile firings at the agency, tells ABC News.
2: The chaos that's been created by the misinformation that we're hearing from the Secretary of Health, as well as other public health leaders in the U.S., means that parents are confused. And the effect of that is that fewer kids are being protected. I mean, every year, you'll see more non-medical exemptions that are increasing.
0: The student-led protests have calmed down a bit in France, but police are still monitoring the demonstrations. Students demanding better conditions at high schools. ABC's Tom Sufi-Burridge.
3: We have had an emergency meeting of the French government overnight, and as a result of that, they now, police have had an order not to use stun grenades in the protests. It does seem like the government is trying to at least tone things down in terms of confrontations between the protesters and the police.
0: FKA Twigs could soon reveal details regarding her former relationship with Shia LaBeouf. Billboard is reporting the Grammy winner won the right to speak openly about her relationship with the actor. She dropped her latest lawsuit against LaBeouf in exchange for him voiding her NDA. LaBeouf denies the allegations. The suit argued the NDA she did sign when settling her sexual assault suit against him was illegal under California's STAND Act. 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
3: I'm Channel 9 Eyewitness News meteorologist Dana McFarland, and we're continuing to watch some pretty good rain chances out there over the next few hours, and heavy rain is still possible across the region. This will continue up and through Friday before we start to see our heat rise and humidity build on Saturday and Sunday. That will bring us a better chance of thunderstorms for that time. For Channel 9 Eyewitness News, I'm meteorologist Daniel McFarland.
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9: All right, let's do it. The Markley, Van Camp, and Robbins Show. Jamie Markley, David Van Camp, Scott Robbins. It's October 7th. It's 3 years ago. And I was wondering, how will Legacy Media treat this story?
10: Well, let me tell you, just exactly the way you would expect them to do it, and that's none or barely at all.
9: That's not what I expected, honestly. Like, you have to cover it.
10: Yeah.
9: I mean, there's so much anti-Semitism. I mean, they'll probably play both sides, is what I'm thinking.
10: Yeah.
9: So you watch NBC in the morning. Yeah. I do ABC. We kind of cover just to see what they're talking about, right?
10: Yeah.
9: And well, of utmost importance, again, on ABC.
11: The investigations at Cornell ramping up. What Jane Doe said before a school panel, plus videos of a campus police officer questioning fraternity members who were there that night.
9: They're doing everything to keep this just rolling on. More on that later. So finally, I'm like, are they going to talk about it in the open? And you finally get to it.
12: 3 years since the October 7th Hamas attack. Protests as we come on the air across this country. James Longman joins us live from Israel.
9: Okay, so I'm like, well, they're going to cover this in the first segment, obviously. Mm-hmm. And I'm watching. You got your usual weather porn from ABC. And then you got the Cornell thing. You got Russia, you know, with the hazardous, you know, whatever it is that's killing people.
10: Mm-hmm.
9: The plague is spreading, blah, blah, blah. I understand that.
10: Yeah.
9: And you're sort of rolling on. You're like, are they going to talk about this? It's all these other stories.
10: Right.
9: And even at the end, it's like,
13: now we're going to remember actress Eva Marie Saint, who died yesterday at her home in Los Angeles.
9: Stop right there. Do you know who that is, David?
14: I don't. Not off the top of my head. If I saw a picture of her, maybe I would know.
9: I didn't know who it was.
10: I know her name. But if you just said, what is she famous for? I would have said, did she come over on the Mayflower? Because I really don't know how, why I know her name. That's why.
13: The Oscar winner was 102 years old. And Sam, you have a look at her life and legacy. Good morning.
15: Some will say she's the last remaining star of the golden age of Hollywood. But she was also a star of today's Hollywood.
9: Really? No disrespect. I'm just like, really, nothing about October 7th in the open.
10: No.
9: Of this.

0: Okay. Well, certainly in the second half hour, you'll have something, right?
1: Out of the battle over Dolly Parton's fortune, her estate's lawyers have leveled new allegations against Dolly's nephew, who had served as her head of security. Ray and Allie here with the latest on that. Good morning.
0: Okay, I know there's some interest in that story.
2: By the way, that nephew admitted in text form that he is, quote, literally a gun runner. He's a warlord. He's sending guns and ammo to Haiti.
0: Well, yeah.
2: I didn't know he diversified that much.
0: You got to branch out, David.
3: Well, that security gig doesn't cover everything. He's got a great insurance policy being a warlord.
0: Differentiate or die.
3: Absolutely. Multi-talented.
0: Okay, so after that, certainly they're going to get to it, I suppose.
4: Starbucks facing a lawsuit claiming drinks they say are sugar-free really have as much sugar as some candies. And next, Whit Johnson is at a pumpkin farm and looking good, my friend.
0: Pumpkin farm? What? Are you serious right now?
2: Oh, my God. Well, this is worse than I thought.
0: Okay, kickoff hour two, are they going to talk about what happened in Israel 3 years ago and the effects of that?
5: We're going to go now to Starbucks under fire over its protein drinks. A new lawsuit claimed that the drinks labeled as sugar-free actually contain sugar.
3: Well, what do you know about that?
0: It's not that I don't find that interesting. I
3: don't find it interesting at all, but to go ahead.
0: Yeah. Through all these other stories, and then finally, in the second hour,
6: George, a day of mourning and remembrance in Israel. I'm at the Nova Field where so many young people were killed. But 3 years on from the Hamas attack, there's much more anger here now. Protests began at 6:29 this morning, the minute the attack started on this day 3 years ago. And they are protests planned across this country today. Convoys of cars and buses are on their way here to the Nova Field right now to make their voices heard. And there's anger because there have been multiple reports in recent weeks by Israeli journalists and others about the warnings Benjamin Netanyahu is alleged to have either missed or ignored. One claimed that the UAE warned the prime minister a week and a half before it happened, but those warnings were not passed on.
0: Okay. I need to dive into that, but that's
3: the bulk of the story. Netanyahu dropped the ball.
0: Yes.
3: Okay.
0: Yes. Now, if, say, it was someone else in power that they prefer politically, then it would be the devastating stories of those lost.
3: Yes.
0: That's the angle they would take. Yeah. So that's the answer to how legacy media is handling that story. And nothing about the United States and what's happened here in the last 3 years.
2: Well, in their own backyard, they've got a mayor who put out a statement today mourning the loss of everybody, but then also saying, spending more time in a statement talking about, quote, the Israeli government's devastating ongoing genocide in Gaza. Like, that seems to be a big story, right? The biggest, the mayor of the largest city in the United States.
0: Yeah. No, they're not going to do that. Nope, not going to be there.
3: Never seen anti-Semitism. In my lifetime, I never thought I'd see anti-Semitism at the rate it is right now. Never, ever would I have thought that.
0: I'm right there with you. We've talked about it several times.
3: It is really... And by the way...
0: And having Jewish friends that were like, all of a sudden, they could not believe what they were seeing around them.
3: You question, you say, and, well, has it always been there? It's just underground before and nobody was able to speak out? Has there always been this anti-Semitism and now they're emboldened to go ahead and jump right out there and speak out? And the answer is, I don't know what the answer is, which A, but B, on college campuses, I think this has all been done in their time at the university.
0: Well, and it's certainly coordinated.
3: Yes.
0: From nefarious groups. And and it's paid for to a large degree, but then you also have the social media algorithm getting to so many people. And you know, from our friends who were like, I had, you know, people I know that I thought were friends. I had no idea they felt this way about Jewish people.
3: Right. It's weird.
0: Do they know I'm Jewish? Right. That's what they would say. Like, oh, my goodness.
3: It's so weird.
0: It is. Wow.
3: But it is pre-planned. I believe that to be true. And the opportunity was there to do it. And they did it.
0: Yeah. Yeah. And the thing was, that was part of the reason why Hamas did it.
2: Yes.
0: Because they knew what the after effect would be. They wouldn't be the bad guys in a lot of people's eyes.
3: No.
0: Which is amazing.
3: They're the victims. You turn it around and you're the victim.
0: Yes.
3: Yes.
0: Yep.
3: We see this happening all the time.
0: And you have idiot musicians out there. Free Palestine. Chuck D from Public Enemy the other day. Right.
2: Free Palestine and free Haiti. I'm like, free Haiti from who?
0: Barbecue? Like the gang leader over there? Free him from who? What are you talking about? It's incoherent. Okay.
3: How about free the south side of Chicago?
0: Right. Yeah. And then yesterday, we understood that our president wants Iran to bomb San Diego and Los Angeles. It was like the latest hoax.
2: Yeah, this thing still has legs. I mean, obviously, he wasn't saying, yeah, I want Iran to just bomb San Diego and Los Angeles. He was saying gas prices are a small price to pay because if Iran got nukes, they would take out American cities. And he said that before. California Governor Gavin Newsom, though, he's all in on the hoax.
0: Oh, I'm sure he is.
7: If you didn't think the November election mattered, just considered what just happened. The President of the United States, the same one who sent in the National Guard into Los Angeles, sent 700 active duty Marines to the second largest city in the United States of America, just invited Iran to take out Los Angeles and San Diego, where, by the way, over 130,000 active duty personnel are stationed, our best and the brightest. This is not only madness, this is dangerous, and it's deranged. And the question is self-evident. Where the hell is Congress? Where the hell are you, Speaker Johnson? Marco Rubio, the great J.D. Vance, where is your outrage? Find a backbone. Do your damn job. In the absence of that, it's time for all of us to do our job. And we'll do that. We're going to stand up this November, and we're going to put an end to the presidency of Donald Trump as we know it. We will take
8: go home to
7: this
8: mommy
7: back.
2: Well, I put an end to Donald Trump as we know it. I mean, I'm pretty sure that Gavin Newsom just called to nuke Donald Trump.
0: He did.
2: Obviously.
0: You heard it. I heard it.
2: I heard it. He said it. Plain English right there.
3: Right there. No need for explanation. We get it.
2: No, I get it. That was a dog whistle.
3: Yeah. Okay, it was.
0: By the way ABC lied yesterday and then the women on The View also lied about it.
2: Yeah.
0: If it were really true, are you telling me that you just abandoned that story today?
2: Right.
0: Come on, give me a break. Please. All right. You have a flashback, David?
2: Well,
0: I forgot about Trump talking about nuking Mobile, Alabama.
2: Oh, yeah. Maze Moore, always a good follow on X, dug up this gem from just October 2nd.
0: Okay.
9: But remember about the oil. You're paying a price. But boy, is that a small price than what it would be if these lunatics were allowed to have a nuclear weapon and used it on Mobile, Alabama.
0: Yeah.
3: He's inviting them again.
2: I'll acknowledge it. He said it more clearly that time.
0: He did.
2: But that's the thing. That's kind of a go-to right now in his defense of the war with Iran.
0: Yes. There was one dude. Who was it? Was it Rob Dreher yesterday?
2: Mm-hmm.
0: On X, that had posted something about Trump being out of control with that statement, and then said, I got to tell you, I misunderstood it. Now that I understand the context, he wasn't saying that. Mm-hmm. He actually corrected himself, which was refreshing to a whole lot of people.
2: Oh, sure.
0: To actually say, oh, I misread that.
2: Right.
0: That's not what he meant. Because most people, they just double down like
3: this. Oh, they went with it, yeah.
0: Yeah. Okay. Latest update in Minnesota, David.
2: Yes. Well, the police in the Twin Cities area are looking at ways to track down and arrest Somali gangs after, I mean, there was a massive shootout in Bloomington, Minnesota. Did you see? I mean, you're talking more than 100 rounds exchanged. Middle of the night, in the middle of a neighborhood. The local ABC affiliate, they're on your side, of course. They did a report about this because this gang issue is, in fact, unique.
0: Okay.
10: The Bloomington police chief says today's Somali-American gangs don't have a single leader with a dedicated hierarchy, making it harder to find individual suspects.
11: They're not organized. They argue. They roll into social media, and then we're out dealing with it on the streets, right?
10: These law enforcement officers...
0: Are you saying there should be a dictatorship within these gangs? No dictators, no kings.
3: Well, no, they should be able to vote.
0: Absolutely.
3: You know.
10: Enforcement officers add, trying to get at the root cause of the gang formation and behavior in an effort to prevent the violence isn't as easy this time around.
12: They're coming from two-parent homes, living in apartment buildings with $3,500 a month rent, driving Beamers and Mercedes. They're not dealing with money. There's no drugs in the house. Mm. They're purchasing legal firearms.
10: While they still identify by territory, law enforcement says these gangs are much more mobile.
8: Because we know that there is no border. There's no city or county borders.
10: And they found new ways to skirt the law.
12: Like literally, the first gang members that we know that go get permits to purchase and carry guns.
2: They got money.
3: Yes.
2: Yeah. So they're like, how do we track these people down? I don't get it.
3: Oh, gosh. Becoming the third world.
2: Right.
3: Well done. Diversity is our strength, kids. Don't forget.
2: It is.
3: Right. It is. Who's to say one culture is better than another?
2: Right.
3: You can't do that, you imperialist.
2: Who among us doesn't have ancestral tribal turf wars in a foreign country?
3: Oh, gosh. White lady fired for cornrows. Can't wait to get to that one. And the five stories we're watching today, straight ahead, ready.

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4: Disney is adding a new option for football fans to watch Super Bowl 61. The company announced the big game in Los Angeles will be streamable on Disney Plus when it takes place on Valentine's Day. President Trump says Trump accounts are bigger than expected. Speaking from the Oval Office, he said the accounts are historic while celebrating the launch of automatic enrollment for the investment accounts. Newborns born between 2025 and 2028 will receive a $1,000 deposit into their account. Tropical storm Isaias is expected to strengthen into a hurricane before making landfall along the northern Gulf Coast. Forecasters expect the storm to grow into a hurricane by Thursday and make landfall sometime between late Friday and early Saturday. Current projections show Hurricane Isaias making landfall somewhere between New Orleans and Panama City.
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7: The Mark Lee Van Camp and Robin Show. Excuse me. Jamie Markley, David Van Camp, Scott Robbins, and the five stories we're watching today.
8: One, two.
2: All right, number five, a 30-year-old Washington State resident was charged with providing assistance to a trans teenager who killed eight people in Canada, if you remember that tragedy. James Cody Bryant, who's also trans, offered advice and money and said he could help live stream the murders. So they have arrested him and are charging him with crimes.
0: He could help live stream them?
2: Yeah.
0: Oh, gosh.
2: Yeah, it's dark, man.
0: Have like a studio in his house for that sort of thing? Or?
2: I guess, yeah.
0: Jeez.
2: Okay. Number four, New York City Mayor Zoran Mamdani acknowledged the 3-year anniversary of the October 7th terror attacks on Israel, but spent most of his statement this morning mourning the Israeli government's devastating ongoing genocide in Gaza, is what he said.
0: Really?
1: The way that just gets thrown around, genocide.
2: Yeah.
0: Oh, yeah.
1: If that's true, Israel's like the worst at genocide in the history of mankind.
2: Right. They really are. But, yeah, it's ridiculous. Yeah,
1: sending out pamphlets ahead of time, hey, this is going to be happening. You want to move from this area.
2: Right.
1: If you want somebody dead, you just leave them there.
2: Yes, exactly.
1: You don't send them a bunch of food.
2: Okay. Number three, Gregory Smalls Jones, a convicted cocaine trafficker whose sentence was commuted by former President Joe Biden, is now accused of returning to his old drug trafficking ways. He was caught with roughly $4.5 million worth of cocaine. Man, you think you know a guy, you know?
1: Yeah, I know.
2: Just starting to turn his life around. Number two, a cartel is planning to kidnap U.S. federal agents at the Texas border, according to an internal alert that was obtained by News Nation's Ali Bradley. And number one, I laughed so hard at this story, I actually had tears in my eyes. The Associated Press had this bombshell report. The U.S. stock market, they write, hits an all-time high as expectations rise for companies to keep making more money. Really?
0: No, I'll do it.
2: As opposed to what?
0: Right.
2: Yeah. The stock market reaching all-time highs because people think companies are going to be making less money?
0: Yeah.
1: Yeah. That's a good one.
2: Thanks, Professor.
1: I guess what the hidden message there is, see, it's these evil corporations.
0: Right. Well, yeah, they're making money, but Joe Average isn't.
1: Right.
2: But Joe Average is.
0: Well, of course.
1: Though, through his...
0: Yeah,
1: 401k.
0: 401k or the
1: not everyone has a 401k.
0: Well, I know that.
1: We need more equity.
0: Yeah, 401k equity.
1: There you go. Oh, we got to get to this story about the white lady fired, David. You have it.
2: Well, I want to give all credit to Fox News for this opening line. It's probably my favorite opening line I've ever read in any news story.
1: Okay.
2: A white Baltimore arts executive was fired in September from the Baltimore Rock Opera Society after backlash over her decision to wear cornrows following a trip to Burning Man. That is just, that's art, man.
1: It really is.
2: Yes. A white Baltimore arts executive was fired in September from the Baltimore Rock Opera Society after backlash over her decision to wear cornrows following a trip to Burning Man.
1: Yes.
2: So she comes back. This society, whatever, posts a photo of her. She's got cornrows. And then there's backlash, cultural appropriation. Now, here's where it gets really funny, though. That's kicking off a pursuit of a lawsuit over hair discrimination because her firing may have been a violation of the Crown Act passed in Maryland in 2020 during the Summer of Love.
1: Okay.
2: And this was initially championed by black activists to prevent hair discrimination.
1: So you got to allow the cornrows.
2: Right. You have to.
1: But not if you're white.
2: But that's what they're going to test now.
0: Yeah, I'm going to argue that one now.
2: Does this actually violate the Crown Act because you fired somebody over a hairstyle?
0: I want to back up just a little bit. The Baltimore Rock Opera Association?
2: Rock Opera Society, sir.
0: Rock Opera Society?
2: Yes, they go by bros, and I'm not making that up.
1: What exactly do they do?
2: I have no idea.
1: We got to look into that.
2: They hate Tommy white ladies with cornrows, though.
0: I don't know.
1: Yeah.
0: What the hell is
1: man, that? Oh, man. Black voters and El Sayed in Michigan. We got to get to that story. And around a What's Your Story coming up.

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0: Stephanie Officer. A judge has ruled the Tennessee Department of Correction must preserve evidence related to Krista Pike's failed execution. Meanwhile, attorneys say Pike is conscious, speaking, and continues to receive critical medical care. ABC's Faith Abube.
1: Pike's lawyers are pushing for the governor to commute her death sentence to life in prison. The state's attorney said today there's no pending order to execute her. Now, whether there is a new order issued is up to the Tennessee Supreme Court.
0: The U.S. government says heating oil prices, mostly in the Northeast, are now up more than 30% over last winter. David Studley has been selling heating oil on Rhode Island for more than two decades and says prices are higher than ever before, forcing people to buy a lot less.
2: We're getting a lot of calls for 50 gallons right now. We never used to deliver 50 gallons. Up until a couple of years ago when prices started increasing.
0: The Yankees eliminated from the AL.
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7: I'm Channel 9 Eyewitness News meteorologist Daniel McFarland, and we're continuing to watch some pretty good rain chances out there over the next few hours, and heavy rain is still possible across the region. This will continue up and through Friday before we start to see our heat rise and humidity build on Saturday and Sunday. That will bring us a better chance of thunderstorms for that time. For Channel 9 Eyewitness News, I'm meteorologist Daniel McFarland.
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0: Markley Van Camp and Robin Show. I'm Jeremy Markley, the Gen Xer. David Van Camp, the Millennial. The award-winning Sexy Boomer, that's Scott Robbins.
1: Yep.
0: I thought it was a pretty good piece in the New York Post. Michael Goodwin. Titled, Jew-hating radicals are celebrating the horrors of October 7th and organizing parades full of monsters.
2: No,
0: big surprise to anybody?
2: That gets right down to it, doesn't it?
0: Man, oh man. Planning a New York City protest today, third anniversary, and you'll be hearing River to the Sea and Free Palestine, all of that. Something, man.
1: Free them from Hamas.
0: Well, then championing Hamas.
2: It's not just Hamas, though. It's like, then you've got, what is it, Islamic Jihad? Which, yeah. I still have a problem with the branding. I get that they're, you know, bloodthirsty as any other jihadist organization, but Islamic Jihad, you know, sounds like a direct-to-DVD early 2000s bad guy in a movie starring Casper Van Dien or something. Right?
1: Well, the fact that you used the term, you had Casper Van Dien handy, is amazing to me.
0: That's pretty good.
1: Not bad.
3: We found out who the terrorist organization is. Who is it, Casper? It's Islamic Jihad.
1: Jihad.
3: Like, come on, you weren't even trying to write that one.
1: Rated R.
0: There's another piece from A.S. Ibrahim. Talking about Hamas and saying, you know, no one ever went back and read their charter from 1988 because nothing's changed.
1: Right.
0: And their own slogan removes any ambiguity. Allah is the target. The Prophet is its model. The Quran, its institution and constitution. Jihad is its path. And death for the sake of Allah is the loftiest of its wishes. And it goes all about taking out the Jewish state. Mm-hmm. And they're never going to stop. And they'll tell you that.
2: Oh, yeah. They're very open about their goals.
1: Yeah.
0: But this Free Palestine, in the end, that statement means what? Taking out all the Jews.
2: Yes.
1: Yes.
0: And do people actually understand that when they're saying it? Or are they just that dumb?
2: Well, I think there are people who understand that and they are evil, but... then you do have a lot of just very stupid people who are joining,
0: especially the college students.
2: Yeah. They don't know anything.
0: No. Well, but it's sad. It really is, man. And just having, you know, a regular conversation with people, like who you would think is, you know, for the most part, really intelligent, good people. Well, it is that, you know, it's just their response to everything and the genocide that's going on over there. And you're like, hold on a second. Genocide? Right. You're talking about taking out all these people. It's less than 3%.
2: Mm-hmm.
0: I mean, if you want to make the statement, Israel, they overreacted and some of their tactics I just don't agree with, fine. But to call it genocide...
2: Yeah.
0: And you don't have a news organization, or most don't even call that out to say, really, this is inaccurate.
2: Right.
0: Well, because I guess they want people to believe that.
1: I always ask, what would you have them do?
0: I don't know what happened to your mic.
1: I don't know.
0: There is something weird going on, man.
2: Yeah.
0: With audio.
1: Hello, check. Ooh.
0: Uh-oh.
2: Huh.
1: That's not good.
0: No.
2: The IDF got us.
0: No kidding. The award-winning Scott Robbins has been silenced by a microphone malfunction?
1: Well, it was back for... Ooh, now it's not. I don't know what to do.
0: Boy, I don't know what to do either with that.
1: Should I grab engineering?
3: Hey!
1: So not true.
0: Maybe.
1: Okay,
0: I don't know.
1: I'll go grab it.
2: What button did you press?
3: I hit nothing!
1: No, that's not it.
0: And the way it's distorted, the way you're freaking out a little bit, it adds to it all.
1: Well, I could continue on like this, but it's unlistenable in my mind.
0: Never sounded better.
2: Andre says you're transforming into a gray.
1: I might be.
0: Oh, from the alien talk
2: alien
0: yesterday.
2: Talk yesterday, yeah.
0: Yeah. Could be a gray, could be a reptilian. We're not sure.
1: Yeah. Only the best equipment here in our studio, too, by the way.
0: I wonder if you blew that microphone out when you were yelling earlier.
1: I didn't yell.
0: You just did.
2: Did you try turning off the microphone and turning it back on again?
1: I have tried that, David. Thank you.
2: Did you try unplugging it and plugging it back in again?
1: I haven't tried that yet.
2: Maybe try that.
0: Yeah.
2: Oh, or boy, here we go. Audio processor just blew.
0: It could be. He's going to try.
2: All right.
0: All right. Well, let's move on to that clip you had, David, with MS Now.
2: Yeah. MS Now talked to a group of black voters in Michigan who are not at all thrilled about the Senate candidate, Abdul El-Sayed.
0: No, they're not.
4: I think there's some missed opportunities for him to help us know who he is, help us understand him. We don't know him.
5: And I think he's taking advantage that we, as black people, are Democratic. We're going to vote for him anyway. And I'm like, no, sir, I'm going to have to put uncommitted down on that little circle and move on. If you're going to Congress to represent me, I need you to talk about what's going on in this community.
0: Yeah, you're going to have a hard time. Did you see the whole thing with the other piece of PMS Now when they were just talking about Democratic voters not going for this guy?
2: Yeah.
0: This whole panel of people?
2: I didn't hear that, no.
0: Oh, man. I think this is the clip. Roll it.
6: You're committed Democrats. All of you.
7: Absolutely.
6: You want to vote.
7: We do.
6: The Democratic candidate,
7: I do.
6: But you just can't.
7: They're tying our hands.
6: What could he, what could he do, if anything, to get you over the edge? But it doesn't sound like there's really anything. The damage has already been done.
8: I just would love for him to make a definitive statement. Like, just say, I would like everyone to know I support Israel. You know, I support the Jewish people.
7: Yeah.
8: You know, their right to exist. Without hatred.
7: Right.
8: Would you believe it?
7: Would you believe it now?
8: I don't
7: How
8: know.
7: How could we?
0: Yeah.
2: Yeah.
0: That's something.
9: Okay.
0: We got somebody working on this thing right now.
2: Yes, at this moment.
0: Robin's microphone. See what exactly happened. Just a quick question. Is it possibly blew it out just yelling?
9: Well. Always possible.
0: Always possible. Just wondering. Okay. On that same note, David, Mike Rogers, he talked about this. This was with Martha McCallum on Fox. Because, well, it's all in the statement.
10: And we talked to two young women on a campus the other day, have to hide their Star of David to walk across campus because they get harassed on the way to campus. That's a direct result of not being able to condemn a terrorist attack right here in our state, where a terrorist tried to kill 130 school children, not being able to condemn the IRGC, which has American blood on its hands, not being able to condemn Hamas or Hezbollah. Why? Because his campaign is funded by people who fund the Muslim Brotherhood. Think of that. This guy is dangerous. You can't send that guy back to the United States Senate knowing that he is getting funded by the Muslim Brotherhood. I just think this is really, really concerning, and people here in the state get it.
0: Well, my goodness.
2: Well, yeah, and that, I mean, his sister is on the terror watch list. Like, that, how many red flags do you need for a guy?
0: I know. Well, and a lot of legacy media there are not even reporting that part.
2: It's wild, man.
0: It is wild. All right, I know it's time. We do it a couple of times a day. Go around the table. It may not be the biggest story out there, but it caught your attention. You want to bring it in. David, today, what's your story?
2: My story today, you know, 3 years ago, a six-year-old shot his teacher at his elementary school in Virginia, if you remember that. His mom went to state prison for child neglect and served federal time for lying on her background check. You know, the same federal crime that Hunter Biden got a pardon for.
0: Right.
2: Yeah. The Virginia pilot finally got the court to release body cam footage from the day of the shooting. And I'll tell you, man, remember, what you're hearing is a six-year-old child who just shot his teacher. And this dude sounds like a recently paroled, you know, 22-year-old gangbanger.
0: For real.
1: Unbelievable.
0: Yeah, Mike's not quite fixed.
1: I know.
0: He tried. And you almost need subtitles for this. So we might have to start and stop, David, to explain exactly what he said. Roll it.
11: What's your piece of
12: stop.
11: All
12: right, let's leave the gun there.
11: Okay.
13: When you shot the gun, did anything hurt you?
11: No.
13: Let me see your hands.
14: Nobody has sexual time.
15: Where is the weapon?
13: It's on the floor.
11: It's over there, whore.
13: Stop.
11: That's you.
13: That's not how we speak each other.
0: That's not how we speak to each other. F
2: yeah.
0: you.
2: Yeah, right.
0: He called somebody else a whore.
2: Yes.
0: What'd he call the one cop? He said F you to the one cop.
2: Yeah, he said it was the B word.
0: Oh, right.
1: How old was this kid again?
2: Six.
0: Yeah.
1: Six.
0: And then N word on another, and then it just goes on.
2: Yeah.
14: Yes. I stole that from my mom.
15: Okay, buddy. What's your name?
2: And then they redacted.
14: If you want a, if you want a piece of meat, come get it. I don't care if you call back up. I don't care if I go to jail.
15: Okay,
16: we know you know that language, and you know that's not appropriate. Mrs. Kovacs is not happy with that. Calm down.
15: Young man.
2: Come here. Yeah.
0: Unreal.
2: It is unreal. Because he's having to be physically restrained by that teacher.
0: Mm-hmm.
2: And, yeah, it's like that. That's a kid that you see and... You hope that now that he's not living with his mom anymore, his grandparents are taking care of him. Hopefully that's a better situation because that's a kid that is going to be in prison or dead by the time he's 18.
0: I would
2: and
0: say
2: it's so sad to see
0: if,
2: that.
0: If it's a worse situation, David,
2: yeah,
0: then those people should go to jail.
2: Yeah. Yes, I agree.
0: I mean, that's like... an AI version of a little kid swearing.
2: Yes.
0: It's like, is that even real?
2: Just out of control, man.
0: Yeah, no doubt about it. You know what? This would be a good time to test out a new mic for Robbins. Because maybe we can get to his story. Then again, maybe we can't.
2: Maybe we can't.
0: It's an adventure every day.
1: Is this thing working?
2: No.
0: It's blown out. Oh, yeah.
2: Yeah.
0: Oh, yeah. All right, we got to get to a news update. And Nimrod's in the news on the way.

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4: Most U.S. voters want more guardrails on artificial intelligence and say the federal government has fallen short of addressing its risks. That's according to a new Reuters Ipsos poll, which found that 57% of respondents think the Trump administration isn't taking AI risks seriously enough. A new bill would block the Navy from stripping the name of a black World War II hero from an aircraft carrier and renaming it for President Trump. The carrier under construction is set to be named after Doris Miller, who manned an anti-aircraft gun and destroyed an enemy plane during the attack of 1941. Governor DeSantis declaring a state of emergency in 25 counties in preparation for Tropical Storm Isaias. The storm expected to strengthen into a hurricane before approaching the northern Gulf Coast Friday, bringing coastal surge to North Florida. The state's emergency response team is already staging generators, fuel, flood barriers, and other supplies ahead of the storm.
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2: Off now. 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
1: 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Are we going to have to do closed captioning?
2: I, Jamie's mic is not working yet, I don't believe.
1: Okay.
2: Yeah. His mic is not working. No, right. His mic is not working.
1: Well, we can go ahead and
10: see. Mine's hijacked my mic.
2: I know. It's like, I got taxed on something. I didn't have enough money, so I borrowed his money. Now he doesn't have enough for the tax.
1: All right. Well, let's just roll along with what's your story, Scott. What's your story today?
2: Is it time for that now?
1: Well, okay. No, we had to carry it over.
2: Well, I had Miley Cyrus has made Billboard history.
1: Oh yeah.
2: Her latest album called Bass Persuades was debuted at number one. Mm-hmm. Second week, number 157.
1: Uh-oh. Oh, wow.
2: Yeah. By the way, this is weird, because if you go back to the times when selling units and albums counted.
1: Yeah.
2: She sold, and this is amazing, she went to number one selling 61,000 copies.
1: Wow.
2: And that's downloaded and actually physically having the media in your hand.
1: Yeah.
2: That's not a lot of records.
1: No, well, I mean,
2: nobody's buying albums anymore.
1: Nobody's buying albums. They're buying individual songs or just renting individual songs.
2: Yeah.
1: You know, on Apple Music or whatever. And also, man, I'm wondering if I don't know, saying pop and hip hop is dead, I think is maybe mm-hmm. an overstatement. But right now, man, country is king.
2: Yeah.
1: And Miley Cyrus can do country. Maybe that's what she needs to really pivot hard to.
2: And I've always said that, because I did come from, you know, top 40 background. I believe country is the new top 40.
1: Oh, it totally is.
2: There's it's pop music
1: mm-hmm.
2: for the most part. I mean, I know I'm.
10: No, it's not.
2: I offend the sensibilities of some country people, but there's a lot of pop music.
1: Yelling, no, it's not. No,
2: yeah, I know.
1: I think in a sense, it's the most popular format for sure.
2: Oh, no doubt about it.
1: So it's replaced pop music as sort of king of the airwaves and king of the downloads, but. I don't know. I think there is something to it. It's like, one, you've got real musicianship that goes yep. into it. And also, it's about the songs, man. They tell a story.
2: They tell a story, and you can sing along.
1: Yeah.
2: And there's hooks. It's hook-driven. I mean, yeah, it's all that stuff. So yeah. That's why that's my only comparison to pop music,
1: mm-hmm.
2: I suppose. And Jamie will argue with me about that. If he had a microphone, he'd really be arguing with me about it, but he doesn't.
10: You stole it!
2: I stole his microphone, you see. That's exactly what happened here.
1: Yes, of course it is. All right, hey, look, I can run Nimrods in the News, too. I've got one here.
2: Well, let's go ahead and roll it out.
3: When the going gets tough, the dumb get dumber.
2: He's got it. You don't need to see
3: Nimrods in the News.
1: Sorry.
3: On the Martley
2: you can't hear
3: Gannon anything. Robbins
10: Show. Nice job, guys.
1: Well, we go to Jennings County. In Indiana, 68-year-old woman arrested for having a few too many margaritas.
2: No.
1: And going to the courthouse in Jennings County, doing donuts on the front lawn. So the sheriff's office says, well, if you've had a few too many margaritas with dinner, don't get behind the wheel and definitely don't do donuts on the courthouse lawn. Well, she's been arrested. I'm sorry. I thought this was America.
0: That's right.
1: Nimrod's in the news.

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3: From ABC News, I'm Stephanie Officer. President Trump traveled to San Antonio for a rally Wednesday night with less than a month to the midterm elections. While stumping for GOP Senate candidate Ken Paxton, Trump also repeated a line from a Monday rally when discussing the threat of Iran having a nuclear weapon. The president phrased this a little differently after criticism.
4: But you want to see trauma, you want to see problems, and I said it the other day, let them hit a missile into San Diego or Los Angeles on the way. Let them hit. You want to see a horror show? You want to see problems? Let them hit San Diego. Let them hit Los Angeles, and you want to see some bad things happen. You want to see a country that would be in free fall. We're not going to let that happen. We protect our cities. We protect our country. We're not letting that happen.
3: The federal appeals court heard arguments in a civil lawsuit brought by families of September 11th victims against the government of Saudi Arabia. The families accused the country of having a role in the attacks. Saudi Arabia denies any involvement and claims immunity from the civil lawsuit. If the appellate rules for the families, the case could go to trial as soon as next year. Brett Eagleson, president of 9/11 Justice, says the families uncovered evidence they say the commission that investigated the attacks did not review.
5: There were hundreds of us in the courtroom fighting for our right for justice and accountability. And what we heard today was essentially desperation by the Saudi government.
3: That's exactly what you're doing when you purchase a lotto ticket. New Jersey native John Bon Jovi notes this and is teaming up with the New Jersey Lottery on a new scratch-off game while supporting his charitable efforts. The game's top prize is $200,000 for a winning ticket. Bon Jovi donating proceeds from his share of the partnership to the JBJ Soul Foundation as he looks to expand the Soul Kitchen Network. 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
3: I'm Channel 9 Eyewitness News meteorologist Daniel McFarland, and we're continuing to watch some pretty good rain chances out there over the next few hours, and heavy rain is still possible across the region. This will continue up and through Friday before we start to see our heat rise and humidity build on Saturday and Sunday. That will bring us a better chance of thunderstorms for that time. For Channel 9 Eyewitness News, I'm meteorologist Daniel McFarland.
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8: The Markley, Van Camp, and Robbins Show. Jamie Markley, David Van Camp. Scott Robbins is here. If you're just joining the show.
9: Yes.
8: Robbins' microphone sort of blew up.
9: Yeah.
8: And so we're going to be doing a Steven Tyler Joe Perry rendition today. Sharing the same mic. Although not singing Sweet Emotion anytime soon.
9: Well, you know, it's a professional radio outfit for sure.
8: The other mics also got stolen out of the studio.
9: Well, what...
8: It happens.
9: Hey, you know? Not to look at the wrong side of the telescope here, but yes, that was also because you couldn't have three mics on in the studio at the same time.
8: That was part of it, yes.
9: Because they started skitzing out.
8: Anyway, you know what to all this I say?
9: What's that?
8: Good.
9: Good, yeah.
8: That brings a challenge that we haven't faced before, and we're going to overcome the challenge. I learned this from Jocko.
9: Yes, good.
8: Yeah. Chance for us to refine our skills and be closer as brothers, Scott.
10: Well, from Scotto, and bad.
8: Okay, picking up on the big news of the day, it's October 7th. A lot of media either ignoring it or downplaying it significantly. Yeah. And David, you've got a bombshell out of Texas?
9: Well, it's allegedly a bombshell. Texas Attorney General and U.S. Senate nominee Ken Paxton has had some more leaked audio put out, and this is supposed to be some sort of bombshell, because in the audio, well, he's asked what the biggest drag on the campaign is, and if it's hard to hear, or, you know, our little cup and string thing starts going out, I'll translate for you.
8: Thank you. I appreciate that.
11: The war at the gas prices is peaceful. When it's over $6 a gallon for diesel, I mean, it's... But my, a lot of trucks are diesel. People are feeling that pinch. So I'd say that's probably the biggest problem in that push out of food prices and everything else.
9: Yeah. So he's saying, yeah, the war in Iran and the effect on gas prices is a huge headwind. I think it is, for sure. And I don't know why that's supposed to be a bombshell, because he's just acknowledging what even Trump has acknowledged.
8: Well, I suppose what they're saying, the bombshell, is he's actually admitting it.
9: And
8: I also would say, Ken, this also has to do with your personal life, as far as your own challenges go.
9: Oh, yeah, I think that's more a bigger headwind for him. I think if you look at Republicans in general...
8: Correct.
9: Yes, that's a problem. The gas prices and all that, and diesel, and the trickle-down effect that has on... food prices and overall energy prices. I mean, yeah, that's a real problem. Yeah, his personal life being a kind of a mess is definitely a headwind for him personally. In

0: addition to everything else. But, you know, the thing is, I get that people sort of forget history, and I'm not trying to downplay that the gas prices, even if they are going down a little bit now, have been a major issue for a whole lot of people. I'm not trying to downplay that. But at the same time, what happened under Biden was largely the result of policy choices that Democrats still embrace.
1: That's true.
0: Democrats still want to shut down refining. They want to shut down further oil exploration. They still want those things. So, you know, when Trump says, well, the gas prices are a little bit high, and I don't think his messaging has been perfect at all with all of this. But the thing is, eventually, what's happening with Iran will end. And Trump has proven for the first term and then this term continuing on that he's all in on expanding our ability to get oil and refine oil. And with Venezuela opening up as well, that's a big issue. And so to me, it's like, yeah, the gas prices kind of suck, and they have sucked for months.
1: Well, again, if you're only looking at that one issue,
0: yeah.
1: I guess you could say, well, I'm let down by the economy. Do you think it's going to get better the other way?
0: Right.
1: And again, you just get down to it to me. And I know it's, for some people, oversimplifying it. It's a vote for sanity over insanity. Because some things aren't going to change. A lot of these candidates, the Democratic candidates, even the people closest to them say, they got to say what they're saying right now to get elected. And then they're going to enact the real policies they want to enact.
2: He ran a campaign to beat me.
1: Oh, yeah, talking about Tallarico.
0: Tallarico, yeah.
1: Yes, yeah.
2: Telefrico.
1: Sorry, Telefrico.
0: Sure.
1: Yeah.
2: I don't know what the hell he meant by that.
0: That guy's been kind of underground for a week and a half now. They said he had the flu.
3: I read a piece today, too, saying he's like pulling a Biden.
0: And
3: not showing up, just going underground now. Now that we're getting closer to the election, just don't even pop your head out. No,
2: what the hell is he? Wants to beat me?
3: That's what he said.
0: Might have been doing a lot of that. I don't know, but yeah, it could be a Biden thing. Just sort of let whatever controversy of just sort of let it settle for a little while around Ken Paxton.
3: Yeah. Well, you figure there's no point in campaigning,
0: But I don't know, because he was supposed to speak to a Hispanic group down in the valley in South Texas, and then he sort of piped himself in remotely.
3: Dang it, entendre going
0: honestly
3: everywhere.
0: I did not mean to put that.
2: He called it beat me.
0: I honestly didn't even mean that, but that was a good one. So he did it remotely, and he said, yeah, I had the flu, and he looked bad. So he may be a good actor, or he really does have the flu. I've just never known anybody to be down with the flu for like almost two full weeks, unable to do
3: it. His plastic was a little pasty even.
0: Right.
1: Yeah. Well, Trump keeps saying he went to the barbecue and then he threw it all up. Maybe it made him sick. Now, was he actually vegan before?
0: Well, when he was running for his state elected office, he bragged about having a vegan campaign.
1: I thought that was the deal because they brought the clips out of that.
0: Yeah.
1: And then he does, and then it shows him and the whole campaign showing him with, you know, this big leg of meat.
0: Yeah.
2: He started eating meat.
0: It was, again, it's very unsettling how it appears that he's just trying to eat that entire thing in one bite.
1: Yeah.
0: Like, didn't even chew, just swallowed.
2: And he recently, it's getting worse. I'm getting myself in trouble.
1: Jeez.
2: Okay. Having a barbecue and eating a lot of meat.
1: Okay, we get it. That'll never not be funny to me. Okay.
3: Was he scheduled to do anything in the near future, like over the weekend or anything?
0: He's been just kind of AWOL, and there were some people down in the valley who were a little upset that he didn't show up.
1: I bet.
0: Because there are Hispanics who are, you know, it's going back and forth between Democrats and Republicans and aren't really thrilled with everything that the Trump administration has done. A lot of people in South Texas love that you don't have the crisis anymore of thousands of people coming in every month or tens of thousands of people coming in every month. But also the tactics of ICE or how they've been portrayed in the media has not played well for Republicans in South Texas. So I think, you know.
1: You got that, affordability.
0: Yeah.
1: By the way, what is the story? Affordability? Abortion is an affordability issue?
0: Sometimes you see something or hear something so evil, it's almost like these people have to be undercover right-wing operatives, right? The left-wing outlet Vox has a hot new take about abortion and affordability. The host is Astrid Herndon, interviewing a woman named Jessica Valenti, who's a founder of a group called Abortion Every Day. Think about that. Oh, safe, legal, rare. Now, abortion every day.
1: That is an evil man, Roland.
4: In the affordability framework that they're kind of presenting, it does seem as if abortion is outside of that prism. Mm-hmm. Like, help me, tell me why that's wrong. Like, it would seem as if you're arguing this is a kitchen table issue. This is just as much of exactly. a tangible issue as others. Why is that?
5: I mean, it is an affordability issue, right? Like, you'd be hard-pressed to find something more important to your financial life than whether or not to have a child, than yeah. whether or not that you're going to yeah. be forced into pregnancy, or not even just forced into pregnancy, but forced into massive medical debt.
0: Yes.
1: Forced into pregnancy.
0: I don't know, man. I love my two little affordability issues.
1: Jeez.
0: That's what I'm going to call them from now on.
1: That's so dark, man.
0: It really is.
1: And they would have you believe this all the time, that so many of these abortions are just women. They really want to have that child, but they just can't afford it.
0: Right.
1: That's a load.
0: Right. There's the percentage of women who go to get an abortion that have had multiple abortions is rather high.
1: Yes. And it's sick, but it's sort of their own birth control.
0: Yeah.
1: It's beyond, but then try to make that affordability. Okay. All right. Then there's France.
0: Yes.
1: What's going on in France is wild. This has been going on for a couple of weeks.
0: Yeah, it's riot season again in France, and this happens every so often where everybody comes out and they say it's a student protest. But it's like, yeah, man, there seem to be a lot of North Africans who are very passionate about, and Middle Easterners who are very passionate about education issues. Wink, wink, nod, nod.
1: Dude, did you play you? This is how ABC covered it today. All right, listen to this.
6: And we're going to go overseas now to the turmoil in France. Students joining parents and teachers. More than 250,000 people taking to the streets, demanding more resources for schools they say are underfunded. Hundreds of schools have been partially shut this week. Tom Sufi Burge is on the scene for us.
1: You're telling me all these riots are going on because the schools just aren't doing good enough?
0: No, what happens is left-wing anarchists wind up sort of using these protests. I actually experienced this firsthand in 2005. It was winter of 2005. We were in Paris because my brother was living in a different city, a tour, but we were in Paris for a few days. And there was a student protest going on. You know, they had all the schools boarded up and all the colleges boarded up because of some pension change that they were mad about. Where we were staying was in an apartment that was actually behind the police barricade because it was near a college. And we had to go past the riot police and show, like, here's our passport, here's our key to the apartment. We're not students. In order to get to where we were staying. And there was a couple of times I just wanted to go out and people watch. Now, I looked at the time a lot like some of these students. I had very long hair. I had sort of mutton chops kind of going. And so the police, I would go down and I'd be smoking a cigarette, just sort of watching, but I'm behind the barricade. So the cops would always sort of give me a look. One of the guys actually wound up asking me for a smoke. So I gave it to him. And then a couple days later, I'm down there and it's loud. They're banging drums. They're shouting there and it's tense. And another one of these riot cops sees me, comes up to me, and I couldn't hear him, but he says it in French. He's asking who I am and where I'm staying. But I couldn't hear him, so I just assumed he was asking me for a cigarette. So me, looking like one of these guys that they're about to put a baton to the back of the skull, I just was like, quoi? Cigarette. Just offered him a cigarette, and he just laughed. He's like, what? And then said, oh, no, I'm staying here. Don't arrest me, please.
1: Yeah, no kidding.
0: But yeah, well, but it was the
1: like
0: same
1: 700
0: thing.
1: Cops have been hurt.
0: Yeah.
1: Like some severely.
0: Oh, yeah. And it's gotten significantly worse over the last 20 years. But what happened there was a whole lot of people from the Middle East and North Africa sort of came up from under the protest that was going on and then hijacked it and used it for their own, you know, flipping cars over and setting them on fire and things like that.
1: Yeah. So you got some people that are just upset because of the mass immigration.
0: Yeah.
1: And then other people using the protest, and then it's absolute insanity going on there. So you got that out there, too. By the way, I saw a thing today, too, about American dining customs that baffle foreigners. Don't know if you did any of these things when you were in France, but we'll have to hit that later. And the five stories we're watching today coming right up.

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6: Disney is adding a new option for football fans to watch Super Bowl 61. The company announced the big game in Los Angeles will be streamable on Disney Plus when it takes place on Valentine's Day. President Trump says Trump accounts are bigger than expected. Speaking from the Oval Office, he said the accounts are historic while celebrating the launch of automatic enrollment for the investment accounts. Newborns born between 2025 and 2028 will receive a $1,000 deposit into their account. Tropical storm Isaias is expected to strengthen into a hurricane before making landfall along the northern Gulf Coast. Forecasters expect the storm to grow into a hurricane by Thursday and make landfall sometime between late Friday and early Saturday. Current projections show Hurricane Isaias making landfall somewhere between New Orleans and Panama City.
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10: The Markley Van Camp and Robin Show. 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
11: One, two, three, four, five.
12: Number five, the Associated Press had a bombshell. The U.S. stock market hit an all-time high as expectations rose for companies to keep making more money. I love that headline. Thanks.
13: Great going, Don.
12: Yeah, thanks for that. Thanks for that in-depth analysis. It's dazzling coverage, AP. Yeah. Number four, Gregory Smalls Jones was a convicted cocaine trafficker. His sentence was commuted by former President Joe Biden. He's now accused of returning to drug trafficking. He was caught with about $4.5 million worth of cocaine.
13: Wow.
12: Number three, New York Mayor Zohran Mamdani acknowledged the three-year anniversary of the October 7th terror attacks on Israel, but spent most of his statement mourning the Israeli government's devastating ongoing, quote, genocide in Gaza. Mm-hmm. Number two, Care 11, that's the NBC Minneapolis affiliate, ran a segment about recent Somali gang violence. The main worry in the piece is stereotyping. Gang violence is gang violence. We can drop the Somali part.
14: Well, not according to the locals that say it's different.
12: Right.
14: Because they're coming from two-parent households, and they got a bunch of money.
12: They got money, yeah, to fund their violence. And then number one, wouldn't want to stereotype here, but a Minnesota ISIS sympathizer arrested for plotting a mass casualty attack at the Mall of America. Sheikhdoun Abdullahi Mohammed.
14: No way.
12: Yeah, now facing federal charges for getting a firearm and ammo to commit a crime of terrorism. And those are the top five stories of the day. 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
14: I know some names are stereotypical.
12: Mm-hmm.
14: Can you repeat that name again?
12: That was Sheikhdoun Abdullahi. Wait, Abdullahi. Yes, there you go. Sheikhdoun Abdullahi Muhammad. Yes.
13: Oh, wasn't he the pitcher on your slow pitch team? What are you saying?
14: Not that I remember.
13: Okay.
14: Okay. I did see this. Scott, you're a collector.
13: I am.
14: Apparently so is Pee Wee Herman.
13: Or was.
14: He was, yes. More than 400 items from his private collection are up for auction.
13: Do I want to know what those are?
14: Stuff like Elvis lamps, novelty ashtrays, a massive collection of vintage toys, stuff like that. Some autographed items. Like other celebrities would autograph things to him. They had that. The online auction happening now at juliansauctions.com.
13: I bet there's some interesting stuff in there.
14: Well, that's where Rick Nielsen from Cheap Trick was selling a bunch of guitars, too.
12: Oh, yeah. Because his wife told him to, right? But that's what he said.
14: Maybe you want to start getting rid of some of this stuff.
13: I don't know anybody who collects ashtrays. That's an unusual one, Pee-wee.
14: I know people that collect matchbooks.
13: Yeah, me too. Thimbles.
14: Yeah. Did you ever collect the matchbooks?
13: No.
14: Like from different places?
13: No.
14: Okay. I haven't heard of thimbles.
13: My grandmother collected thimbles.
12: Mm-hmm.
14: I won't say another word. I'm not going to disrespect Grandma.
13: You don't need to. It was a heck of a collection, though. No. So you're never at a loss. See, when you're on vacation, you just had to find a thimble for Grandma to bring back.
14: Okay.
13: Yeah.
14: Is there someone paying top dollar for that stuff?
13: I don't know. She's gone. I don't know where all the thimbles went.
14: Okay.
13: Somebody hoarded the thimble. Somebody came in and took them.
12: Two things are happening to me right now. Is one, it's very funny because y'all have to share a mic right now.
14: Yes.
13: It is.
12: It's like you just keep looking at each other from like 6 inches away. And yes. The other thing is, I picture you're mocking Michael Strahan as he's trying to talk about a collection of symbols.
13: Well, you know.
14: College faculty member arrested next.

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0: traveled to San Antonio for a rally Wednesday evening with less than a month until the midterm, stumping for GOP Senate candidate Ken Paxton and others. But at least 12 times, Trump's speech was interrupted by protesters who were escorted out of the arena.
1: If there are any more paid protesters, please raise your hand and get the hell out of here.
0: Pennsylvania, the state with the highest amount of measles cases, is reporting 74 new ones since Monday alone. Dr. Dimitri Kaskalakis, who publicly resigned from the CDC last year over high-profile firings at the agency, tells ABC News.
2: There are more and more people in the United States who are unvaccinated, and that, frankly, is driven by some of the mis- and disinformation.
0: It's a wrap for the Yankees postseason as Tampa Bay swept them in Game 3 of the ALD.
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7: I'm Channel 9 Eyewitness News meteorologist Daniel McFarland, and we're continuing to watch some pretty good rain chances out there over the next few hours, and heavy rain is still possible across the region. This will continue up and through Friday before we start to see our heat rise and humidity build on Saturday and Sunday. That will bring us a better chance of thunderstorms for that time. For Channel 9 Eyewitness News, I'm meteorologist Daniel McFarland.
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0: The Markley Van Camp and Robbins Show. 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
1: Yep.
0: Okay, so a college faculty member was arrested for what?
2: Well, harassing Jews online. Haverford College professor has, this is in Pennsylvania, has been arrested and charged with online harassment and intimidation, also cyber stalking. The professor, Guangtian Ha, is a member of a group called Faculty for Justice in Palestine. And he wrote things to colleagues and students like, Jew, get the bleep out of my country. If Jews are so special, then they should also be placed in special camps and receive treatments. And he called Jews blood-guzzling demons. He also posted the address of at least one victim and then said something to the effect of, hey, you can put, I'm not going to stop, you can put all the cameras up you want, after the guy put surveillance cameras on the property. So stalking a guy. He also used like a bunch of different fake X accounts or social media accounts claiming to be America First MAGA.
0: Okay.
2: So I don't know how much of this is really, he just hates the Jews, which, I mean, if he's with Faculty for Justice in Palestine, he probably isn't a big fan of the Jews. And how much of this was also just trying to frame MAGA.
0: That's what it sounds like. I mean, I suppose you could say there are some MAGA people that are completely anti-Jew, but not that many that haven't completely separated themselves from MAGA.
2: Yeah.
0: But no, that sounds like a load. But again, man, these are the people teaching students.
2: Yes.
0: It's unhinged.
2: It is completely unhinged, yes.
0: And not just in colleges, all the way in high schools and middle schools. Mm-hmm. And that's like we were talking about earlier in the week. One thing the parents have learned over the last 10 years, you got to really be careful to know who is teaching your kids.
2: Yeah.
0: Because some of these people, it might be, well, they're kind of freaky on the weekend. No, these people are like activists all week long.
2: Yes.
0: And want to incorporate your kids. Why are you laughing?
1: No, I like the phrase freaky on the weekend. I like that.
0: Well, everybody knew teachers that were a little freaky on the weekend. Like whether wild partying or whatever it might be.
1: Yeah.
0: No, don't. You have someone in mind, don't you? You just don't want to say.
1: I kind of do, but I can't absolutely be sure, but I'm kind of sure.
0: What does that mean?
1: I mean, I'm pretty sure.
0: Her or him?
1: Her.
0: Okay. I mean, she partied a lot.
1: Yeah.
0: Okay. I guess we'll just leave it at that. Mm-hmm. Although everybody wants to know more, but I guess you can't say.
1: Well, remember how shocking it was to see one of your teachers out with like a beer or something?
0: Yeah.
1: It was like, oh my God.
0: Yeah.
1: Like they're normal people. They're human.
0: Well, now and you got kids seeing, oh, there's another teacher at the big rally, the big anti-Jew rally.
2: Right. Or mocking the assassination of Charlie Kirk.
1: Yes.
0: Yes.
2: Huh. Okay.
1: Got the big Palestinian flag flying in the front yard of the house. Yeah.
0: Yeah. You know, the whole thing, and we were talking about this earlier, with the coverage of October 7th. And there are a million different angles I'm sure you could think of from a news background, David, of how to cover this, how it's affected Americans, Jewish Americans, a number of different things. Well, a lot of media, they downplayed it. And Scott, you didn't even see anything from NBC in the first hour?
1: No.
0: Okay. And we were talking about ABC. They did the story on, of course, Cornell, Dolly's estate, there was France. There was Starbucks with too much sugar when they say it's no sugar. There was a pumpkin farm.
2: Well, you got to get the pumpkin farm coverage in there.
0: Of course. Oh, they were on the measles again? All this before October 7th. That didn't hit until the second hour.
3: Yeah, the news on measles is not good news. According to the CDC, the measles was eliminated in the United States in 2000.
0: RFK Jr.
2: Right.
0: So that just goes on and on. By the way, in the Cornell story, it's like there's got to be a fresh angle every day.
2: Oh, yeah.
0: And it seems like there's not a whole lot of new, but this part was new as they wrapped up that report today.
4: Months later, Jane Doe testified before a Cornell panel. According to a transcript of that testimony obtained by ABC News, Jane Doe was unequivocal. I was prostituted and I was held up like bait for a gaggle of men. She said, I remember a dark room with shadows of men in and out constantly, and I remember feeling like there was a joke and I was not in on it. She ended her testimony with a plea to her school. Please make it safer for those I love and the community at large. Remove those boys from campus.
0: Well, it's really weird after the text messages that she sent to some of these guys.
2: Yeah.
0: Saying, I enjoyed my time with you and the other guy.
2: Yeah.
0: And then said nothing illegal happened.
2: Right. And then very, very excited to go to the Halloween party a couple weeks later.
0: Yes. Until she was disinvited.
2: Yeah.
0: And that's when she changed her story.
1: Yeah. And that's really what this comes down to is, was it legal or not legal?
2: Right.
1: I mean, morality aside, I mean, morality is just awful.
0: Well, oh, yeah.
2: There was an angle that I thought was interesting is that in Cornell's own, like, health guidance that they give out to students or they make available to students.
0: Yeah.
2: They do actually talk about polyamory and group sex and how that can be a healthy way to express your feelings about other people.
0: And apparently that's what she was doing.
2: And
0: talked about it.
2: Which is, again, no, that don't come on. Why are universities promoting this stuff anyway?
0: Because it's all about finding yourself.
2: Right.
0: And you're the only one that can make yourself happy. It's about the choices you make. If someone's getting in the way of your happiness, you need to get rid of those people. Here was the end of the report.
4: Ultimately, Cornell decided to expel two students and suspend two others. This morning, Sally Yates, a former United States Attorney General in the Obama administration, is leading the review of how
0: yes!
4: Cornell handled Jane Doe's allegations.
5: Yeah, more steps to go here.
2: Wow.
5: Okay, Aaron, thanks very much.
0: Yes, more steps.
2: Boy, Sally Yates. Yates. Now, that's a name I have not thought about in quite some time. She was the lady that sent General Flynn up the river.
0: Yeah.
2: And Trump won.
0: Yes. I mean, I'm thinking, and how much is she getting paid for this?
2: Right.
0: I'm sure it's not cheap. Anyway, all right, it's that time. We do it a couple of times a day. Go around the table. It may not be the biggest story out there, but it caught your attention. You want to bring it in. David, what's your story here?
2: I mentioned this in passing, but I want to play it for you now. Western Lensman posted this report from Care 11 in Minneapolis. You know, Somali gangs has been a big topic of conversation in the Twin Cities.
0: Yes.
2: Because of, well, shootouts, including shooting at a homecoming game.
0: Gangs are gangs, David. It doesn't have to be Somalis or blacks. It could be whites. It could be Mormons. It could be anybody. Well, why point it out?
2: Right, exactly. Well, that's what this story is all about. It's about, hey, we don't need to stereotype, okay?
6: So we have spent a lot of time lately talking about gun violence across the Twin Cities, and police are now saying the handful that have happened in the West Metro have some connections. I'm talking about the shooting on the basketball courts at Our Lady of Grace in Edina, and the shooting at the Eden Prairie football game, and a couple more shootings at Eden Prairie and Bloomington. Some of these, police say, are the work of gangs, and the members of those gangs, they say, are Somali American teens and young adults. But when some people just say Somali gangs, that leaves a mark on hundreds of thousands of Somali people who have nothing to do with gangs or these shootings. And we have to talk about that. So Heidi has been looking at where those lines are starting to get blurred and the issues it's causing.
7: Monday night, people packed Edina City Hall for a conversation on gun violence.
8: As a community, we don't condone violence. But every time we hear that Somali gangs are gangs. So please, let's not mention the Somali name every time something happens.
0: Well, then stop forming gangs and breaking the law.
2: Right. Well, it's also like trying to differentiate because that's what law enforcement is saying. Hey, this is a different thing because you've got kids who are from two-parent households who have access to money. And so it's a totally different issue that we need to tackle. I mean, are you telling me these are the same people who are like, white supremacy is the gravest threat to America?
0: Right.
2: Well, you say white supremacy? Hmm?
0: There's a little including all white people.
2: A little bit more to this report.
8: Violence is not unique, and every day we don't hear the ethnicities of other communities.
9: Just being honest doesn't mean we're targeting or stereotyping a community, right? We need this to stop.
7: But that hasn't stopped some from stereotyping.
10: It's 2026. We should not be painting groups of people with the actions of some folk.
0: Got it.
2: Okay. I always like it when
0: they diversify. They also rip off the government.
2: Right. I really do. I like that whenever somebody is making some ridiculous statement, they say it's 2026, okay? We don't need to be talking about this very 2026 issue.
0: Actually, we do, you see. And no, I know it's not every Somali and it's not every Muslim, but you can't let the Quran take over the United States. Look at Europe. Good luck with that, France. Put that genie back in the bottle.
1: Yeah.
0: But you can't say it. Why point it out? To make people aware of what's going on. I mean, if you do it from a news background, you're supposed to tell the whole story, aren't you?
2: Yeah.
0: That's part of the story.
2: Well, heck yeah, it is.
0: Because if you do just hear gang, you have a certain idea in mind. Mm-hmm. And it's like, man, it's too bad because these kids probably grew up with the local gangbanger being their hero, and that's where they took inspiration from, and then they got into the life, and you're just trying to kill that cycle. This is a different beast altogether.
2: Well, yeah. And then you have to ask the question, how are their parents getting the money that they apparently have?
0: Right.
2: Because, yes, Somali fraud is a real thing.
0: 100%. All right. Scotty, what's your story for what's your story?
1: My story is happy birthday to Fox News. They turned 30. Can you believe that? Seems like they've been around longer than that, but 30 years old. And they're celebrating, I guess, the entire month or the entire year. And Bret Baier was the first one to come on with a story on Fox News. I don't know if you knew that or not.
0: I did not know that.
1: He's been around a long time, old Bret Baier. So, yeah, he looks very young in the picture, doesn't he?
0: Yes, he does.
1: Yeah, very young-looking Bret Baier. But they said, you know, here's the deal. When they started this thing, it was like there was a lot of stories that the major news networks just weren't going to cover, ever, because they were protecting people in politics. And most of those people were liberals or Democrats. We decided, hey, if we're going to get a foothold at all, let's be different. Let's tell these stories. And, of course, America responded, and they're still by far and away the number one news organization on the planet. So happy birthday, Fox.
0: Very good. For my story, it's overcoming adversity. Say a microphone gets blown up in the middle of a show.
1: Yeah, what are you going to do?
0: And it might force two guys, good friends for a long time.
1: Yeah, to get really close.
0: But,
1: yeah.
0: Yes.
2: you're standing shoulder to shoulder right now.
1: Yeah, that's it.
0: Have you noticed, David, when I'm talking into the microphone, I'm trying to go at it at the side to share as much as possible. When Scott talks, he basically shoulders me out of the way and does this.
2: It's a hip check, yeah.
1: Well, I usually work the mic straight on.
0: I know. That's why we said, you see, if you go at the side, it gets the same effect.
1: I understand that. But I certainly don't want this to be a permanent thing that I have to learn.
0: That's why you just take it over.
1: Jeez.
0: So if you want to go Robinson Van Camp here on, I'm good with that. I'm just saying that I don't mind sharing, but it's really tight.
1: Sharing is caring.
0: Uh-huh. Got that right. Okay. What is the story about driving a couch down a busy road? We got Nimrod to the news in just a few at a news update next.

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4: Most U.S. voters want more guardrails on artificial intelligence and say the federal government has fallen short of addressing its risks. That's according to a new Reuters Ipsos poll, which found that 57% of respondents think the Trump administration isn't taking AI risks seriously enough. A new bill would block the Navy from stripping the name of a black World War II hero from an aircraft carrier and renaming it for President Trump. The carrier under construction is set to be named after Doris Miller, who manned an anti-aircraft gun and destroyed an enemy plane during the attack of 1941. Governor DeSantis declaring a state of emergency in 25 counties in preparation for Tropical Storm Isaias. The storm expected to strengthen into a hurricane before approaching the northern Gulf Coast Friday, bringing coastal surge to North Florida. The state's emergency response team is already staging generators, fuel, flood barriers, and other supplies ahead of the storm.
5: Traffic is a mess this afternoon because of a crash I-4 eastbound before Central.
6: Stuck on the highway and wishing you could have avoided the headache?
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0: All of it could be affected by changes coming to the financial system, and you don't have to figure this out all on your own.
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0: Sounds kind of pushy to me.
16: Nah.
0: Don't wait. Don't.
16: Well, I don't want you to wait. I'm okay, just going to sleep
0: all right.
16: on it.
0: David, news update.
1: News update. Well, you're currently operating in the best studio that Schlitz can buy. So
0: I say good. Why would you want any hack can go into a great studio and do a show? Who can do a reputable, decent show right. in a studio like this? I need a broken guitar. Why get something all tuned up and nice?
1: Why bother with that? Anyway, that same guy, by the way, worked in that Russian lab where the plague escaped, apparently.
0: He did?
1: They're asking him. And he said, can't be fixed. Trump was asked about the plague, by the way, today in the Oval Office, and whether or not it's a bioweapon.
17: Is the plague in Russia a bioweapon?
18: Well, we don't think so. We're going to find out soon enough, but we don't think so. And if you listen to them, it's under control. But, you know, people have said that before about other things. So we hope it is very sophisticated, very smart, and they're saying it's very much under control.
17: We've heard this before, a couple years ago during your first term. Well, are you getting the same
18: many
17: vibe?
18: Many times before and many different things.
17: Are you getting the same vibe right now from Russia that you got from China at the start of COVID?
18: Well, China didn't say much, and Russia's not saying much either, but they do say they have it very much under control.
0: Yeah, we'll see.
16: What does that mean?
0: Yeah, we got to get the Nimrod. Here we go.
19: When the going gets tough.
20: Damn it, this is too hard.
19: The dumb get dumber.
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19: It's Nimrods in the News on the Martley, Van Camp, and Robbins Show.
20: I love the poorly educated.
0: All right. Nimrods in the News. We go to Charlotte, North Carolina. Cops pulled over, a couch that was driving down the road.
1: Oh, God.
0: There were reports of that. It's actually two electric Lime scooters with a small couch straddling the scooters. The cops actually said that they appreciate the creativity, but ask yourself, should this be on the road with actual cars? Will the sheer shock of seeing this on the road cause other drivers to lose focus and drive unsafely?
1: Yeah.
0: So, yeah, they should have rethought that, and they got pulled over. They said no alcohol involved, amazingly. And that's Nimrod's in the News.
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25: From ABC News, I'm Stephanie Officer. The attorney for the former Cornell student who reported a 2024 gang rape at a campus frat tells ABC News she has faced a series of threats since filing her explosive lawsuit. Attorney Thomas Jufra says Jane Doe is concerned about those threats but vows to continue the case, saying the national attention is bringing awareness and may help push legislators to reconsider laws surrounding consent.
26: You have this small little group of unhappy, miserable people who want to keep the status quo and don't want women to be equal or feel safe. And it's really twisted.
25: A judge has ruled the Tennessee Department of Correction must preserve evidence related to Krista Pike's botched execution. Meanwhile, attorneys say Pike is conscious, speaking, and receiving critical medical care. ABC's Faith Abube.
27: Pike's lawyers say doctors believed she was brain dead and were making final preparations to take her off life support Tuesday when she regained consciousness. They say she's still shackled to her bed.
25: The state's attorney said Wednesday there is no pending order to execute Pike. How do you care for yourself while you're caring for a loved one? That is what Dr. Tamir Aldad examines in his new book, Too Close for Comfort, Coping with a Dependent Loved One. Dr. Aldad is a board-certified clinical psychiatrist and CEO of Mindful Care and says he's often seen people being cared for becoming so reliant, the caretaker can become emotionally overwhelmed, and that's when it's time to set boundaries.
28: How do you feel?
25: Psychiatrist and CEO of Mindful Care and says he's often seen people being cared for becoming so reliant, the caretaker can become emotionally overwhelmed, and that's when it's time to set boundaries. And CEO of Mindful Care and says he's often seen people being cared for becoming so reliant, the caretaker can become emotionally overwhelmed, and that's when it's time to set boundaries.
28: How do you feel when you interact with that person, and what have you sacrificed? So if every time that person texts you, calls you, emails,
25: emotionally overwhelmed, and that's when it's time to set boundaries.
28: How do you feel when you interact with that person, and what have you sacrificed? So if every time that person texts you, calls you, emails you, you have anxiety, you're panicking, you're nervous, that's not a good sign.
25: Dr. Aldad's book is available on
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2: I'm Channel 9 Eyewitness News meteorologist Daniel McFarland, and we're continuing to watch some pretty good rain chances out there over the next few hours, and heavy rain is still possible across the region. This will continue up and through Friday before we start to see our heat rise and humidity build on Saturday and Sunday. That will bring us a better chance of thunderstorms for that time. For Channel 9 Eyewitness News, I'm meteorologist Daniel McFarland.
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6: The Markley, Van Camp, and Robbins Show. Jamie Markley, David Van Camp, Scott Robbins. Well, we hadn't had a chance to get to this story yet. A former senior CIA official pled guilty yesterday to defrauding the federal government of nearly $194 million.
7: Dang.
6: Admitting that he invented government authorities and classified programs to fund, we're talking purchases of luxury properties, gold bars, watches, vehicles. It's kind of unreal. And as we've said so many times, especially with everything that's been discovered in the last year and a half, is it that easy to just fraud the federal government?
3: Well, for a little while, apparently.
6: Because this guy did it. David Rush, he's 49, Virginia. One count of wire fraud, pled guilty. Fraudulently obtained approximately $194 million while serving a senior executive-level federal position and holding a top-secret sensitive information security clearance.
3: Mm-hmm.
6: And this guy BS'd his way all the way through it.
3: Oh, yeah.
6: Created fictitious government authorities, including,
3: what?
6: Yes, including a fabricated special access program to disguise expenditures as classified government activities. I mean, the Somalis in Minnesota are going to look at this and go, man, that's pretty good.
8: That's what I should have told the IRS when they were coming after me.
3: Oh, this guy.
8: It's a government program I was funding.
3: This guy probably watched all the Somali fraud in Minnesota go down and go, man, I worked too hard at this.
6: No kidding.
3: I put in too much effort.
6: He directed approximately $145 million in wire transfers that he ultimately used to buy this real estate, including four homes in Florida. I mean, talking luxury homes.
3: Golly.
6: Watches, at least one car. He invented a government activity that supposedly required purchasing gold. So during a search of his residence, the FBI seized 298 gold bars.
3: Oh, the fun detail about the gold bars,
6: yeah,
3: is that the original count was 303. But in court this week, prosecutors said the correct number was 298 gold bars. So
6: who took five?
3: Right. It's like, well, 298, huh? Suddenly? Well, that's terrible, you know, that he had 293 gold
6: right.
3: bars.
6: Right.
8: Didn't a coworker ever go, how's he doing this with three houses in Florida? And what's going on here on his salary? I know what he makes. I make the same amount of money as he does. What's that?
6: He probably just said the relative, you know, passed. It left me a pile of dough.
3: See, that's the thing, though. You can't show off the pilfered wealth like that.
8: Ever.
3: By the way, prosecutors say, actually, now we owe him two gold bars. Not too much.
6: I like this. Under the plea agreement, he agreed to forfeit the golden currency. Well, yeah. The fraudulently obtained properties, 30 watches, many of them Rolexes, and two BMWs, one of them valued at approximately 172 grand. Dude also admitted lying about his education and military background as he advanced through the federal government. He falsely claimed degrees from Clemson University, some other institute, neither of which he attended, and also misrepresented his military experience, claiming to have been a pilot. I thought the CIA would figure this out.
3: I know.

0: Oh, well, they did eventually, I guess.
1: Eventually. But what a heck of a ride he had for quite a while.
0: Yeah, him and those 50 gold bars.
2: They would have caught him earlier if he would have mistreated a dog or something. They'd have had him locked up.
1: Man, oh, man. Speaking of dudes that blow a lot of money, you see Terrell Owens is getting sued.
2: Really?
1: By the three friends of Nolan Wells. The black student that went missing.
0: Yeah.
1: Drowned. And then you had, you know, well, it was a media coordinated event where they were trying to make it out to be these three white kids somehow schemed to kill their black friend.
0: Right.
1: With no evidence of it.
0: No evidence of that. And apparently in full view of a lot of kids who were on this island over the 4th of July weekend.
1: Yes.
0: It was the perfect crime until Ben Crump got a hold of it.
1: You know, and I'm looking at a picture of these guys that day. They've been buddies for a long time.
0: Mm-hmm.
1: But the lawsuit alleges that Terrell Owens defamed the three friends after posting on X, all caps, arrest them immediately. This post also linked to an Instagram video which theorized the three friends killed Wells and tampered with his phone. Post was made days after a Mississippi grand jury declined to recommend charges in Wells' death. And T.O.'s got like 1.2 million followers on X.
0: Mm-hmm.
1: And had pledged $25,000 to a reward fund for information leading to an arrest and conviction in Wells' death. So their lawyer said not only is he defaming them, he's basically saying to the mob, get your pitchforks, get your torches. And so it's on.
0: Well, it's putting a target on those guys' backs.
1: Yeah, and there was an interview with these three friends talking about the threats that they've gotten.
3: Mm-hmm. Thousands. And not just me, but my stepmom's a chancery court judge, and she goes to her office every day, and there's voicemails, hundreds, thousands. Not just my stepmom, but my mom, my dad, my stepdad, my entire family. And, you know, like I said, it's okay to talk about me, but they've dragged my family into this. They've dragged my closest friends into this, and they've dragged amazing people all across the board into this that do not deserve this at all.
4: Well, Jax, have you received threats?
5: Yes, ma'am. I received plenty of death threats, like bomb threats in the mail. Like you said, every day we're getting death threats.
4: Morgan?
6: Same thing.
4: All
5: bomb
4: three
5: threats, death threats.
1: It's terrible, man.
0: It is. And I think about, with these guys, what they've been accused of in public and what a lot of media, if they're not outright accusing them, have heavily suggested that they murdered this guy. It's already a tragedy that this young man lost his life. And for those guys, too, because they've lost
1: a friend.
0: Yeah, they lost their friend in a tragedy. And now, on top of all of that, it's got to be hard to not have some resentment towards the dead friend, as sick as that may sound. But it's sort of like, I'm just saying, like, well, something happened, and now all of a sudden we're getting a target on our backs for this. I can't imagine what's going on in those guys' minds.
1: It'd be really tough, man. So I'm thinking, okay, a couple of buddies of mine from high school that we all played baseball together. And if that would have happened to one of them, I can't imagine having ill will toward them because you were getting blamed for something.
0: Yeah.
1: You'd be more ticked off at the people doing it.
0: Yeah.
1: And I think it's good that they're suing somebody like T.O.
0: Absolutely.
1: Anybody that's gone after him like that.
2: How about Ben Crump?
1: Well, and wasn't there a threat with Sonny Hostin on that, too?
0: Yeah, they're going to be pursuing a lawsuit. I think they sent her a notice that, hey, by the way, don't delete any communications, that kind of stuff.
1: Okay. Other news out there. I didn't even realize this happened. I happen to see this story at Daily Wire. David, you're a hockey fan.
0: Mm-hmm.
1: Were you familiar with this Hot for Hockey campaign going into the NHL season?
0: No.
1: Okay, you know this show that was on, it was about the two hockey players that were gay for one another?
0: Yeah, the gay hockey players story.
1: Yes.
0: Yeah.
1: And apparently that brought in some female viewers to the NHL.
0: What?
1: Which is a head scratcher.
0: Okay. You know, they don't make out on the ice, right?
1: Well, yes, I think you would know that. But the NHL's chief marketing officer had said the popularity of hockey romance is not only this country, but North America at large. Even parts of Europe, it's unmistakable.
0: Well, I understand Canada and Europe. I mean, that's like where gayness was born.
1: Well, I think it's this confused sort of campaign they were doing called Hot for Hockey. It was on Spotify, and it was like they had all these different episodes. And it was sort of like these women that find these guys attractive, like maybe they have a shot with them. Huh. Here, I'll give you an example of one of the ads that they were running.
7: Chasing Connor, featuring Connor McDavid. It was supposed to be a one-night thing, but when Connor McDavid comes to town, things have a way of moving quickly. He's fast, he's electric, and just when you think you've got him, he's already gone. Tune in to the NHL all season long for more hockey love.
1: The NHL signed off on this.
0: What?
1: Yeah.
0: In the name of...
1: Yeah, they were trying...
2: Is that a real player they were talking about?
1: Oh, yeah, he's one of the best in the world.
2: I don't know anything about hockey, okay.
1: But they said this whole Hot for Hockey campaign had its roots in the wild success of the TV show Heated Rivalry and Off Campus.
2: But those were gay guys.
1: Yes.
2: These are not.
1: But they're like, well, they're going to have these episodes, too, for the hetero chicks that find these guys attractive.
0: They're doing, like, romance novels.
2: Oh, God.
1: Exactly.
0: With hockey guys.
1: And because of the backlash, they've already pulled the entire thing.
0: Yeah, that's for the best.
2: Got it bad. I'm hot for hockey.
1: Oh, boy.
0: Oh, my gosh. What?
1: You know, in this piece I'm reading, it's like, well, it is insulting to the players. It's also insulting to their wives and girlfriends.
2: I was just going
1: to
2: say that.
1: Yeah. And the women that actually enjoy the sport.
0: Right.
1: It's like, what are you doing? What? Who is this for?
0: It's somebody trying to pay off their student loan debt from Vanderbilt or something, you know. 20-something-year-old
2: marketing for Nike. They went there.
1: I know. It's like these people, these entities that hire these people out of college into the marketing department. Yes. Here's an idea.
2: Right.
1: You need to be cutting edge.
2: Oh, boy.
1: It's like that is one of the dumbest things I've ever heard.
0: Yeah, the person who came up with the phrase, no bad ideas, even is like, okay, that was a bad idea.
2: And then he dropped his gloves.
1: Oh, yeah.
8: Every night she asks me about hockey.
1: Oh, God.
2: That's our buddy.
1: There we go. From Buffalo. Yeah. Oh, no.
2: It's our man.
1: That's not part of this.
0: That guy is now weeping because his wife is hot for hockey.
1: He's
0: fantasizing about Connor McDavid.
8: In Buffalo.
1: What's his Filipowski? That's his name.
0: Nick Filipowski, yeah.
1: Yeah, that if you don't know that reference, that was the sportscaster that was leaving one TV news network there. Was it to take another job, or he couldn't come to a contract agreement?
0: Right, and so
1: he was broke down in his farewell sportscast.
0: He'd been reading the sports scores for a couple of years, and it meant a lot to him.
1: Yes.
8: And he chased my dream, and I ended up here.
1: Right.
2: Chased his dream.
1: Yes.
8: If I cry, it's because I inherited that from my mom.
1: And they tried to scrub this from the internet, right?
0: They did, yeah.
1: I don't know how we found it, but we have it forever now.
0: Well, it didn't work because it's up there. It's still up there.
1: Okay.
0: You can still find it. One of the videos that is still up there of this said, Van Camp brought me here.
1: Oh, that's great. Well, he had some great advice, right?
8: If you have a dream, go chase it.
1: Right.
8: Nobody's going to believe in your dream like you believe in it, but it doesn't mean it's not worth pursuing.
1: That's right. Even if it's hot for hockey.
0: Dude, it's one of those things, again, if he had an illustrious career in the market, had been there for 40 years, and he was retiring, then it's like, okay... could put up with it, but he was there for like 2 years.
1: But that meant that much to him. The city, the sport,
8: hockey.
1: Exactly. Yes. All right. The five stories we're watching today, much more straight ahead.

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5: Disney is adding a new option for football fans to watch Super Bowl 61. The company announced the big game in Los Angeles will be streamable on Disney Plus when it takes place on Valentine's Day. President Trump says Trump accounts are bigger than expected. Speaking from the Oval Office, he said the accounts are historic while celebrating the launch of automatic enrollment for the investment accounts. Newborns born between 2025 and 2028 will receive a $1,000 deposit into their account. Tropical storm Isaias is expected to strengthen into a hurricane before making landfall along the northern Gulf Coast. Forecasters expect the storm to grow into a hurricane by Thursday and make landfall sometime between late Friday and early Saturday. Current projections show Hurricane Isaias making landfall somewhere between New Orleans and Panama City.
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7: He was not encouraging them to blow up L.A. or San Diego. 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
2: Right, number five per NBC. This will be shocking news to you. An Army study found that those shot gloves that were purchased by ICE, you know what they do?
1: What?
2: It's an Army study. They cause pain, compliance, and fear.
1: Good.
2: The shock gloves, yeah. I think that's why ICE bought them.
1: And NBC is saying this is a bad thing.
2: Apparently so. Number four, New York Mayor Zoran Mamdani acknowledged the three-year anniversary of the October 7th terror attacks on Israel, but spent most of his post today mourning the Israeli government's devastating ongoing, quote, genocide in Gaza.
1: Mm-hmm. Genocide is the biggest lie going right now.
2: It really is. Right there up with Trump wants to nuke L.A.
1: Yes.
2: at least that one you can kind of have some fun with. Number three, a Minnesota ISIS sympathizer has been arrested for plotting a mass casualty attack at the Mall of America. Sheikhdoun Abdullahi Mohammed is now facing federal charges for, well, receiving a firearm and ammo to commit terrorism.
1: What's that first name again? I'd never heard it before.
2: Sheikhdoun.
1: Sheikhdoun.
2: Yes.
1: Okay.
3: And the last name is what again? Make sure I spell it right on the jersey I'm ordering.
2: Abdullahi Mohammed.
3: Okay. Thank you.
2: Sheikhdoun sounds like, I don't know, like an obscure Dire Straits song, doesn't it? I don't know.
1: Man, I'm not putting Dire Straits with that one.
3: Sheikhdoun?
2: Yeah.
1: Sheikhdoun.
3: Like a Frank Zappa album.
1: More like The Clash, sounds
2: the
1: like.
2: Clash. Rock the Sheikhdoun.
1: don't like it.
2: Number two, the World Health Organization says they do not have access or the full picture of the plague situation in Russia. Here we freaking go again. And then number one, a gold statue of President Donald Trump fully naked can now be seen in the European Parliament building in Strasbourg, France. The sculpture is a satirical outcry against Trump and the U.S. assault on the green transition, according to the sculptor. Wow. Got him. Yeah, totally got him.
3: You got there. A few couple of other things you had to be worrying about.
2: Yeah. Yeah, that's about as useful as a certain radio manager who outsourced building Jamie and Scott's studio to a firm in Mogadishu. Missed it. They're sharing a microphone today because nothing but the best for our boys.
1: Never felt more like Tyler and Perry from Aerosmith on that mic.
3: Yeah. The only thing is that they didn't have to share it the whole show.
1: That is true.
3: Yeah. It's
2: true.
1: Only for the chorus.
3: That's it.
2: Don't suffer in silence. There we go. Those are the top five stories that we're watching today. Scott?
3: Oh, I got my thing here, don't I? Is this it? Okay. I didn't know where it was. Thank you. I didn't see it. 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
1: Okay.
3: God, I'm trying.
1: You know,
3: I'm really trying.
2: Can I just tell you something also, because it's been well documented, some technical stuff, and we try to have fun with it.
1: Sure.
2: My last day working in that building was, 7 years ago?
1: Yeah.
2: A little more than 7 years ago.
1: I have it on video.
2: My last day, I'm walking out of the studio, and no joke, a ceiling tile falls down and the door breaks.
1: The door breaking was an all-timer.
2: That was on my way out. The door broke in my hand.
1: Okay.
2: Broadcasting from the bottom of a well.
1: All right, we got to get to the news update and the Scott Robbins trifecta. Fun.
3: Oh, boy.

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0: Stephanie Officer. The attorney for the former Cornell student who reported a 2024 gang rape at a campus frat house tells ABC News she has faced threats since filing her explosive lawsuit. Attorney Thomas Jufra says Jane Doe is concerned but unwavered, promising to continue the case, saying the national attention is bringing awareness and may help push legislators to reconsider laws surrounding consent.
1: Those guys in that fraternity, they all had mothers, probably a lot of men's sisters, and not one of them violated the bro code and said, wait a second, guys, this is wrong.
0: A 100th birthday celebration Wednesday for the Texas woman known as the grandmother of Juneteenth. Michelle Obama on hand to give her her flowers. Opal Lee honored as construction of a Fort Worth museum began dedicated to telling the history of the holiday.
2: I'm so happy. I could do a holy day.
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11: I'm Channel 9 Eyewitness News meteorologist Daniel McFarland, and we're continuing to watch some pretty good rain chances out there over the next few hours, and heavy rain is still possible across the region. This will continue up and through Friday before we start to see our heat rise and humidity build on Saturday and Sunday. That will bring us a better chance of thunderstorms for that time. For Channel 9 Eyewitness News, I'm meteorologist Daniel McFarland.
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0: 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Jamie Markley, David Van Camp, Scott Robbins.
1: Got the Robbins Trifecta coming up in just a few. News update, David Van Camp.
2: Well, President Trump asked about the some of the new revelations about how far Jack Smith and the Biden Justice Department was going to surveil him, his son Barron, his wife Melania. Looking into his now chief of staff, Susie Wiles. President Trump was saying, hey, you know, I could have done bad things to Biden and Obama, you know.
3: So that's as far as he had. With that being said, I could have done very bad things to Hillary Clinton. I could have done very, very bad things to Joe Biden. I could have done very bad things to Barack Hussein Obama. I thought it was inappropriate to do so because you have to treat the office of the presidency with respect. Then I found out that they impeached me twice. And I certainly, even to this moment, I can do whatever I want if I want. They've done some very bad things.
2: I just think he should just do it.
0: Yeah. If his point is, listen, all you people say abusing power and doing all this, I could have.
2: Yeah.
0: That's never going to get covered.
2: No.
0: Might as well bring the truth out.
2: Yeah. Totally agree with that. Yeah. Well, I've also got, we haven't heard from James Tallarico, the Democrat running for U.S. Senate out of Texas.
0: Yeah.
2: We haven't heard from him in a while. They said he had the flu, but it's been like 11 days, 12 days, something like that.
0: Okay.
2: But, you know, there's always some sort of audio coming out about crazy things that he said. And I just want you fellas to try to dissect what he's talking about with education and whiteness.
0: Okay.
4: I think we have to understand, especially for the white educators that are on this call, that these violent hierarchies, these systems, white supremacy, heteropatriarchy, economic exploitation, those things have colonized our own minds.
0: Okay. So I don't know if he grew up with this nonsense from parents or he learned it at university, but he still hasn't had a real dose of the real world, and he's still living in that bubble.
2: Oh, completely. Yeah.
5: I hate being told I have to think about something. All the time. You got to think about, here's what we need to think about. No, we don't.
0: Okay, I won't tell you that, Scott. I'm just going to tell you need to do the work.
5: That makes me nuts, too. Those are my triggers right there.
2: I think when somebody says, I don't get triggered by somebody saying, hey, you got to think about this. As long as what follows it,
5: but it's always this insane
2: a valid thing to is actually a valid right. thing to ponder. Yeah. But violent hierarchies, systems, white supremacy, heteropatriarchy, economic exploitation have colonized our own minds.
0: And then I would say explain Haiti.
2: Yeah, right.
5: Colonized our own minds.
0: Like, what exactly are you talking about? Are you saying that what we hold, what, everyone around the world hostage because we're white? The hell are you talking about?
2: I think that we're holding students of color hostage because of
0: how?
2: Heteropatriarchy and other violent hierarchies.
5: Heteropatriarchy?
2: Yes.
0: Honestly, think of this for a second. Think about black students in the inner city. Pick one. You want to go to Chicago?
2: Fine. Sure.
0: Memphis, wherever. Doesn't matter. Okay. A conservative person, white, that voted for Trump 3 times, okay? The kind of person that the left would automatically say, racist, part of the patriarchy, white supremacy. The average person that we would know that fits that description, what do they want for these kids in the inner city?
2: A chance.
0: Yes, a fighting chance. And someone at school that cares enough to show them discipline so that they can learn and break the cycle that they're in. Yeah. Now, if you want to say, well, the cycle they're in is exactly where they want to be because it's glorious and great, well, then we just see the world differently, have different values. But by all appearances, black people also want those same things for those kids.
2: Yeah.
0: They say they do. But yet, what systems do they put in place for these kids? The same ones that fail cycle after cycle after cycle.
2: Well, dude, earlier in the show, we had the audio of that six-year-old kid in Virginia who stole his mom's gun and shot his teacher.
0: Yeah.
2: And the body cam footage, this was like 3 years ago, but the body cam footage has finally been unsealed by the court. And this kid is six. He's six. And he's talking like a dude who just served, you know, 5 years in prison for armed robbery. He's dropping the N-word. He's calling cops the B-word. He's called one of them a whore, I think, which was kind of weird.
0: It's insane.
2: I'm like, why does that kid even have that vocabulary?
0: Well,
2: because my kids are right around that same age, and one, they would never, ever, ever speak to any adult like that, much less a police officer. And it's like, are you telling me that this is because of the, like, guys like James Tallarico think that kid talks like a 19-year-old hood rat? That somehow because of violent hierarchies and not crappy parenting?
0: Right. No, that's Whitey's fault. Or maybe Biden was right after all.
3: We bring social workers into homes of parents to help them deal with how to raise their children. It's not that they don't want to help. They don't know quite what to do.
0: Now, unfortunately, in this case,
3: make sure you have the record player on at night. The phone. Make sure the kids hear words.
0: That kid heard a lot of words from a lot of rap songs, and that's why he talks like that. Yeah. No, it's all ridiculous,
2: and
0: man.
2: And it is so sad because it's like you look at this, you know, six-year-old kid with his life ahead of him, and he has been completely screwed over by adults in his life.
0: Right. But again, that's that whole leftist, wokest way of thinking that Tallarico is talking about. Because some of us have actually given to organizations that want to come alongside kids so when they get out of school in the inner city, that there's someone there to help them do homework, to maintain their grades, to do these types of things. What's Tallarico done that's made life better for these kids?
2: He was an educator. That's what they'll say.
0: I want to and stop. What educating right. What? In a terrible school.
5: Yeah.
0: It's like, what have you actually done that's worked? Have you ever tried anything like Mississippi?
2: Mm-hmm.
0: They haven't.
2: No.
5: I want to form a charity, the Markley Van Camp and Robbins Record Players Across America campaign. I'm just here to help.
0: Unfortunately, my turntable doesn't work.
5: Darn it.
0: I know. It sucks. It. Are you ready for your big three?
5: Let's go.
0: Here we go.
6: Are you ready?
7: One, two.
6: It's the three most important news stories of the day.
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6: Well, at least according to Scott Robbins. It's the trifecta on the Markley Van Camp and Robbins Show.
0: Every day about this time, Scott Robbins' top three stories, helped by his hero.
9: I'm Casey Kasem.
10: Hey, Casey. Want to share a mic with us?
9: No way.
10: Get all three of us on here. It'd be fun, huh?
9: Nope.
2: He doesn't work in those conditions.
9: Yeah, three.
10: He won't. In his contract.
2: He won't. Well, I mean, he expects a certain amount of professionalism, and unfortunately, the people that put y'all's studio together don't have that high bar of professionalism.
10: Should have brought him in earlier.
2: Yeah.
10: Darn it.
2: They are sharing a microphone today, if you missed it. Yeah, because...
9: Yeah. Three.
2: Yep. Mm-hmm. All right, I'll leave it at that. Well, because everybody's been discombobulated, I missed what your number three is.
5: I guess I can start with that one. It doesn't really matter. This is a judge in Oregon, by the way. Yesterday, that rejected a lawsuit against the state of Oregon that sought to ban male circumcision, stating that the court cannot recognize an abstract injury. So I guess it goes forward, right? The lawsuit filed in 2025, by the way, argued that circumcision robs infant boys of bodily autonomy, provides no medical benefits, and represents an unequal treatment, seeing as Oregon laws ban female genital circumcision.
2: Well, that's apples.
5: That is a weird precedent, but yes.
2: Yeah.
5: That's not going to go any further than that, as far as I know anyway.
0: No, it's three guys
5: to
0: get together and say, hey, we were all circumcised. We had no choice in this matter.
5: Right.
0: No, we need to outlaw it.
2: Yeah.
5: Well, plus the fact it's the whole when you are, there's always, listen, can I even say this? I don't even know if I want to say it now.
0: Oh, you got it now. Here we go.
5: But there was always one guy in the school that wasn't.
0: Here we go.
5: And it was like, whoa, that's different. And, you know, I mean,
0: where were you looking?
5: I think when you come into the shower, you just expect to see the sameness.
9: And they were nervous.
5: You shouldn't have been nervous. But anyway, I mean, it was a sign of the times, too, right? I mean, there was a lot of, you know, but we called him Hillbilly Rick.
7: Now, on with the countdown.
5: For no good reason.
0: Oh, my gosh.
2: Golly, man. I think we need to get a local news station on this so that we can get some tips.
5: Which side are they on?
7: Now, on with the countdown.
0: Scott Robbins trifecta up to number
7: 2.
2: No, Hillbilly Rick, man. What? Okay.
5: Well,
2: a Georgia widow threw her own funeral.
5: Yes, a Georgia widow who refuses, she said, to miss anything, held her own funeral. Did it over the weekend. Shelby Neal came up with the idea after her husband had died. She said, you know, I'd love to be in my own funeral. She said she talked to her daughter about it. Her daughter was like, well, then why not you just do it? So she did. So she got a cardboard cutout of herself laying in the casket. Over 100 people showed up, and they shared fond memories of her. They played some of her favorite music, and all in all, it was a celebration. She said, not many people get to do this. I got to do it.
0: Okay.
5: How do you feel about that?
2: Didn't they do that in the Tuesdays with Maury?
5: You know, I read the book a long time ago.
0: I did, too. I don't remember that part.
2: He wanted to see what people would say about him after he died or something. I don't know.
0: I mean, it would be interesting, but are you actually going to do it?
2: I don't know.
0: I don't know, dude.
5: Yeah, I'm not sure about that one.
2: What I did hear about that was in the venue of this funeral, you know what happened?
0: Well, here we go.
5: Here we go.
2: The microphone actually worked.
0: Well, that's good.
2: Yeah.
5: Inside the casket.
9: Yes. And the countdown continues.
0: I saw an old Seinfeld bit about a casket last night. Why the pillow?
2: Yeah.
5: Yeah.
0: Which is actually pretty funny.
5: It is, yeah.
0: The Scott Robbins trifecta, top 3 of the day.
9: And finally, 1.
2: Bipolar woman poses as a substitute teacher.
5: This is wild, man. A bipolar woman in Wisconsin managed to impersonate a substitute teacher, then called white students MFers while asking girls if they wanted to see strippers or hookers and will they become strippers or hookers.
2: Well,
5: Amy Jones, 23, conned her way in to the Rufus King High School in Milwaukee. Getting lucky because substitutes apparently were working to cover absent teachers, she managed to go 3 periods, throwing outrageous abuse at the kids before she was eventually reported. She said she just wanted to be around kids, that's all. During the class...
0: Was she playing rap music?
5: Yes. She separated the students by race and gender in the class.
2: Well, how is that materially different than a lot of public school educators? In Milwaukee, they're about to offer her a full-time job.
5: Use profane language, racial slurs, calling white kids MFers. Prosecutors said all this was in court documents. She called one student a big fat boy. Hey, fat boy!
0: I think I actually have a clip from the local news coverage of this.
5: Oh, wow.
8: Students
5: really?
8: Also say Jones started playing rap music very loud and dissed kids for their weight, race, looks, and money, even asking if any students had a vape or marijuana because, quote, the class was so lame and annoying.
9: And there you have it.
5: It's what's the process? What's the screening process? What? Seriously? You got a heartbeat? Got a car? Fine. Okay.
0: And that was my Nimrod in the news. However, I have another.
5: That's good.
0: This guy, it has to do with a helicopter and his manhood, and we'll get to that next.

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6: Most U.S. voters want more guardrails on artificial intelligence and say the federal government has fallen short of addressing its risks. That's according to a new Reuters Ipsos poll, which found that 57% of respondents think the Trump administration isn't taking AI risks seriously enough. A new bill would block the Navy from stripping the name of a black World War II hero from an aircraft carrier and renaming it for President Trump. The carrier under construction is set to be named after Doris Miller, who manned an anti-aircraft gun and destroyed an enemy plane during the attack of 1941. Governor DeSantis declaring a state of emergency in 25 counties in preparation for Tropical Storm Isaias. The storm expected to strengthen into a hurricane before approaching the northern Gulf Coast Friday, bringing coastal surge to North Florida. The state's emergency response team is already staging generators, fuel, flood barriers, and other supplies ahead of the storm.
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1: Fact Post, which I think was Kamala Harris's attempt at some sort of counter-programming to Trump, had a video of Pete Hegseth running with troops in San Diego, and it says, Pete Hegseth trails behind the crowd. Lloyd Austin disappeared for weeks and nobody noticed.
0: No kidding.
1: Come on.
0: It's embarrassing. All right, we got to get to Nimrods. Here we go.
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15: I love the poorly educated.
0: All right. Nimrods in the News, we go to Clewiston, Florida. That's where a police report details a complaint that city commissioner candidate Derek Scott Hughes showed graphic nude pictures of himself to some people at this June community event, including images. I'm just reading from the story. There's kids in the car warning here. Him doing a helicopter with his penis. There's 30 people there. He showed it to several, and he's in, that's Nimrod's in the news.
1: Proud.
0: There's a lot changing in the financial system right now, and it's a good idea to get to know what's happening before it starts hitting your wallet. 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
18: From ABC News, I'm Stephanie Officer. President Trump traveled to San Antonio for a rally Wednesday night with less than a month to the midterm elections. While stumping for GOP Senate candidate Ken Paxton, Trump also repeated a line from a Monday rally when discussing the threat of Iran having a nuclear weapon. The president phrased this a little differently after criticism.
19: But you want to see trauma, you want to see problems, and I said it the other day, let them hit a missile into San Diego or Los Angeles on the way. Let them hit, you want to see a horror show, you want to see problems, let them hit San Diego, let them hit Los Angeles, and you want to see some bad things happen, you want to see a country that would be in free fall. We're not going to let that happen. We protect our cities, we protect our country, we're not letting that happen.
18: The federal appeals court heard arguments in a civil lawsuit brought by families of September 11th victims against the government of Saudi Arabia. The families accused the country of having a role in the attacks. Saudi Arabia denies any involvement and claims immunity from the civil lawsuit. If the appellate rules for the families, the case could go to trial as soon as next year. Brett Eagleson, president of 9/11 Justice, says the families uncovered evidence they say the commission that investigated the attacks did not review.
20: There were hundreds of us in the courtroom fighting for our right for justice and accountability. And what we heard today was essentially desperation by the Saudi government.
18: Yeah, that's exactly what you're doing when you purchase a lotto ticket. New Jersey native John Bon Jovi notes this and is teaming up with the New Jersey Lottery on a new scratch-off game while supporting his charitable efforts. The game's top prize is $200,000 for a winning ticket. Bon Jovi donating proceeds from his share of the partnership to the JBJ Soul Foundation as he looks to expand the Soul Kitchen Network. 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
5: 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And you watching, wherever you are. 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Anytime you want to check out the show, after the show, Florida's Voice with Drew Steele, the podcast, Apple Podcast, Spotify, wherever's or wherever's. Can I say that, D? Wherever's you get your podcast?
6: You can.
5: Yeah, okay.
6: I don't know how many more times you'll say it after it.
5: All right, well, so that's the point is that's probably not the way the kids say it. Anyway, coming up, well, let's see. Zoran Mondani had something to say today. A profoundly painful day for so many New Yorkers. And he was talking, obviously, about this being the anniversary of October 7th and what took place that we all know and we'll talk about in just a second. But then things got a little off the rails, D. I know it sounds crazy, but when people are like, I'm not sure where Mamdani stands with regard to, I don't know, Hamas and maybe what took place on October 7th 3 years ago. And I think we know. I think we're pretty sure. And this is the same thing that those in the, I guess, the Free Palestine movement and the like, this is what they continue to say. We'll play it coming up in just a bit so you understand where I'm going with this. Also, here in the state of Florida, as we know, we've got a very important midterm coming up. And the Tampa Bay Times wants to let you know that Hillsborough has some pretty, pretty important major ballot questions going on. And they want to tell you how to vote. No, I'm not kidding. It says Hillsborough's three major ballot questions, how to vote. Then afterwards it says recommendation. Oh, I get it. Okay. And so, as you can imagine, for me, when I see the Tampa Bay Times and they're like, hey, this is the way we think that you should vote on these three major ballot questions, I'll bet you that you want to take the opposite side. And I'm kind of feeling that. So we'll talk about that coming up as well in just a minute. But first, let's get to this. You know, it's got to be something a little bigger than maybe what people have talked about a couple of days ago, because even the president of the United States was asked about this earlier today.
7: Hurricane is forecast to hit the Gulf Coast this weekend. Are you still planning to visit Alabama and go to the football game on Saturday?
8: Well, hurricane and football. I love Alabama. I got to go to a game. I can't be off New York. Look, I mean, if there's an emergency, if there's a hurricane, I don't want to do anything to take the focus of all of the great people that work on those things. You know, they have some tremendously great people. I don't want to take the focus off. But so we'll have to see. I hadn't heard about a hurricane. A hurricane is going in the vicinity of Alabama. That's not good.
5: That's not good. So the reporter there asking the president of the United States, hey, you going to the Alabama football game this weekend? Because there's an impending hurricane. And he's like, I didn't know about that. So that is something that we are keeping an eye on. There's a hurricane watch now that's been issued for the northern Gulf Coast, including the Panhandle, Alabama, and Mississippi. So this tropical storm now looking more and more like, and it's is it Isaias? Is that how you say it, D? Isaias? Isaias.
6: How do you spell it?
5: Isaias.
6: That's a name?
5: Yeah, I don't know. I say Isaias. I'm probably saying it wrong. And if anybody wants to call and correct me, I'm all about it. 866-588-8303. Wouldn't be the first time on this program somebody's corrected me. 866-588-8303. You can call right now and tell me how to say it because I'm not really sure. But anyway, we've got Tropical Storm Isaias, that's how I say it, is looking like more and more it's going to be a hurricane. The question becomes what we're going to see. Is it going to be a Cat 1? Is it going to be

0: low Cat 2. That has been some of the forecasting model discussions. It's going to quickly strengthen into a hurricane, landfall Friday into Saturday along the northern Gulf Coast. And so we've got the watch right now, the storm surge that's being issued from the Mississippi River there, the mouth at Louisiana. Louisiana to Yankeetown, Florida. And they're talking about maybe 5 to 7 foot storm surge. So the National Hurricane Center is saying, looks like it's going to be a Cat 2, 110 mile an hour winds. And so there's no ruling out where it could be, whether it's going to be a strong Cat 1, whether it's going to be a low Cat 2, whether it could possibly be even a Cat. Nobody knows right now. So there's a lot of questions about this. I know I'm reaching out to meteorologist Dave Roberts to find out whether or not he can give us a buzz in just a little bit to give us his impression. He's been doing these models, the Google AI models. Have you heard about this? So there are a lot of people that are running these Google AI models, and they run it like over and over and over and over and over again. There are people that run them like overnight just to see how it works. This is somebody who ran the storm through 1,000 models overnight from Wednesday at 2 a.m. and ran it until 2 a.m. This morning. And this is what it looks like. So when you run it through, Dee, this is what it, and if you're watching NFL Voice News on YouTube, Rumble X, Facebook, and Instagram, you can see it. But that's what it's showing. And it starts out in a yellow kind of color. That's the tropical storm where we're at right now. But then you can see how the red and then the purple, like the pinkish purple color, talks about a hurricane and a major one. And so you can see this is running right through into what appears to be the panhandle. And so, yeah, we are definitely keeping an eye on this throughout the day today and tomorrow. And we're going to keep discussing this right up to the weekend. And if we can get meteorologist Dave Roberts on with us, we'll do that as soon as possible. Some might say ASAP. See what I did there? All right. Anytime you want to watch NFL Voice News on YouTube, Rumble X, Facebook, and Instagram. So today, 3 years to the day today, it was the Hamas terrorists descending on Israel, and the atrocities, the murder, what took place that day. I hope people do not forget and realize what took place that day, understand what took place that day. The problem is there are some college students who have no clue what took place that day until they were reminded of it. We've got some video on that from Town Hall we'll get to in just a bit. But you have the New York City Mayor Mamdani that everybody knows. It's
1: His name is Zoran. He is a commie.
0: Yeah, that guy. So he took to his X account, D, and wanted to speak about this day. Can I read the first paragraph and then we'll go on from there? Do you mind, D? Is that okay with you? Because
2: it's a good place to start.
0: Yeah, I'll put it up on the screen. This day is profoundly painful for many New Yorkers. It makes 3 years, it marks 3 years since the horrific war crimes of October 7th. On that day, Hamas killed more than 1,100 Israelis and abducted 251 others. We grieve alongside our many friends and neighbors who still carry that unthinkable loss. That's the end of the paragraph. See that thing? Can I scroll down? If you look at the screen and you see how I'm scrolling through here and you see all of this, the rest of it starts like this. Quote, the suffering did not begin nor end that day. It instead continued through the Israeli government's devastating ongoing genocide in Gaza. That's it. I'm done. No more. I don't need to say anymore. So where you had a moment in time where you were looking at the communist mayor of New York City, Mamdani, who was reaching out to New Yorkers in a painful day to remember today, 3 years ago, for so many. And right after the first paragraph and what I described, right after that, boom, right out of the gate. Here we go. Israel's fault. This is what they've done. It's a genocide in Gaza. This is Israel dropping bombs. This is And he goes through a litany of things that he has an issue with Israel and basically attacking Israel. And I asked the question a million times. And I think we've talked about this before. Why? Like, why do that? Why can't they just stop? Especially when you talk about a lot of the information that they're putting out, where a lot of people question the numbers that they're putting out or that Mamdani puts out with regard to the Gaza Ministry of Health and some of the numbers that they've put out there. It's run by Hamas, so hard to trust those numbers, among other things. Like, Dee, what is it about the left in this country where they can't, under any circumstances, say what needs to be said, like he described in that first paragraph, and then walk away? Just
2: part of the job.
0: They got to get a new gig. If that's part of the job, you need another job. It's not hard. Dee, tell me if this makes sense. You're the ombudsman. I just want to get through this and then we can move on. We'll talk about this more coming up later in the program, but I just want to mention this. Again, I want everybody to understand, on a day like today, and you know what happened, and even if for some reason you want to say, yeah, but, it's always, yeah, but. For everyone on the Free Palestine side, it's always, yeah, but. And you can't focus on the tragic and the horrible, horrific, the atrocities. Like, you know it. Everybody knows it. He even says it. Why can't you just walk away at that moment in time and that's all, and then save the yeah, but for tomorrow? That's all. Save your yeah, buts for tomorrow, because tomorrow, maybe you'll get it. Nothing's guaranteed. I'm just saying, save your yeah, buts for tomorrow. They can't save the yeah, buts. They have to continue. Oh, and one more thing. Northwestern University, I guess, they had a play. That was it was a scripted play about October 7th. It was literally a reading verbatim of the accounts of the victims of October 7th. It's 3 years later, and I want you to see, and I don't know if you can see what happened here. Somebody decided that while this was going on, they pulled the fire alarm, so everybody had to leave the auditorium. Like, there's, again, this is what we have out there right now. This is what we have in the country. This is the yeah buts, can't wait till tomorrow. And the people that are the radicals, the ones that are on a specific side politically, just can't help themselves and have to continue to do this every day, each and every day. And it's not getting any better. We'll talk about this more coming up in just a bit. But first, find any time you want to watch NFL Voice News on YouTube, Rumble X, Facebook, and Instagram. You know, I love when you've got like the Tampa Bay Times and the Miami Herald and the Orlando Sentinel and all of these different papers who not only are going to give you their opinion on who they like in different political races, like a shock among shocks. The Miami Herald. It's a shock, everybody. The Miami Herald wants David Jolly to be the next governor of the state of Florida. I know. Everybody was like, yeah, that kind of figures. And we figured that they would do that. Here's the Tampa Bay Times saying Hillsborough's three major ballot questions, how to vote, recommendations. The questions ask about electing the school superintendent, expanding the county commission, and extending a half-cent sales tax for school projects. Now, I'm just going to give you my thoughts on it. But I'll tell you what they said. Over the next several days leading up to November 3rd's midterms, you've got the chairman and CEO of the Tampa Bay Times and the Viewpoints editor and columnist, his name is Graham, will publish recommendations on local races and ballot measures. Okay, sweet. Thanks for the thought. I can do my own vetting and my own homework. All right, so here's referendum number one in Hillsborough. Now, I bring this up because no matter where you are, if you're in Jacksonville, Key West, Sebring, you're in Southwest Florida, you're in Tampa, you're in Orlando, you're in Daytona Beach or Vero or wherever you are listening to us across the state of Florida, thank you. Thank you so much. The second part is I bring this up because it's not just specific to Tampa. because where you live, you may have these same referendums discussed or have been discussed in the past. And so I think it's interesting. So referendum number one is elected school superintendents. Now, my opinion on elected school superintendents is, here's your choice. You can either have a school board decide who they want as a superintendent, or you can have the people decide who they would like to run the school and the district. Now, Dee, let me posit this for just a second. Let's say you have a really left-leaning school board, kind of like they have in Hillsborough, for example. You know, the ones who will fight tooth and nail to have really explicit, nasty, dirty books there for the K-3 kids, because they really want, for some reason, to push this woke ideology on kids. And some of it's so disgusting, I can't even read it on the air. We've talked about this before. You know, that kind of school board district. Let me ask you this question. What do you think a left-leaning school board would like more? Do you think they would like it if they get the opportunity to pick who the school superintendent is, so that person that they choose can make the decisions for the parents and for the district to go and do the things that they find to be the priorities?
2: Yes. Okay. I don't need to hear the second option.
0: Yeah, that's it. Thank you, D. That's it. That's all you need to know. You get it now? So it is important that parents have a say in this. My opinion, you should have elected school superintendents. You should be able to have a say in who is going to be running the district. And the radical members of the board would love nothing more than make that choice themselves. And then you'll say things like, well, you know, what do parents know about education? And what do they know about the individuals that might be chosen to run the district? I mean, what happens if somebody comes along that doesn't know what they're doing? Well, you know, there's a vetting process, and the more you do this, and the more parents get involved, which, by the way, they want to, the better candidates you'll have, especially if the district's like, wait a second, the school district's having a problem? We're going downhill, and maybe we need to get somebody else there as the superintendent. You see how that works? So, of course, the Tampa Bay Times, the two of them, the CEO and the Viewpoints director, are like, nah, you don't want to vote for that. So I say you vote yes, if you're asking my opinion, and maybe you're not. Referendum two is on county commission expansion. They're both saying you should vote no, saying it's a terrible idea. And I guess they want to expand it. And I would assume that, you know, the more that you have, the more people you have on a commission, the more people you have, that's, the point is that those individuals would be able to represent different areas and could represent those areas better if there are more of them. In other words, if you have four people and the four people have to concentrate on big swaths of area across Hillsborough, let's just say, but then you have five and you bring in an extra person and you can narrow that down, you would imagine you would get more attention and have somebody who could focus more on that specific area. Dude, does that kind of make sense? You see what I'm saying? It's sort of like you're kind of shrinking the area because you get more people, so you can right, really focus on that area. So I'm okay with the expansion idea. They're both voting no. So there you go. And then the last one is a half cent school tax. Oh, this one drives me crazy. Now, in Southwest Florida, this has happened. In other places, this has happened. Here's the problem I have with half cent school tax. Number one, D, it's just a half cent. It's nothing. It's a half a penny. You probably don't even have pennies around, and you'd be cutting that penny in half. I mean, it's nothing. It's a little tiny little bit, which is funny because if it's a little tiny little bit, then how could it make such a big difference? But anyway, so a half cent school tax. And, you know, I read the very first sentence here, and I think it gives away the game. Before 2018, Hillsborough and the schools faced a maintenance crisis. Leaky roofs, faulty security systems, failing air conditioners. Now, the reason why I bring this up is because Is that a symptom of, hey, we don't have enough money? Or is that a symptom of, hey, maybe we need people that are better stewards of the tax dollars that they get in order to make sure that there is not a faulty roof or a problem with the security system or failing air conditioners? Like, how does that work in life? Like, you budget for things. Even in your own life, you budget things out. So when somebody says, man, I can't believe we got all this money and it's coming in, but there's just not enough of the things that are going on and the faulty this and the problems with that. And well, how are you not budgeting for that? Well, we just need more for it. Are you sure about that? It's the same kind of thing where you need more money for education. Like, you just got to have more dollars per student. And I'll tell you what, if we spend $50,000 per student, we'd have Einsteins walking around and they would be solving all that. They would be launching rockets into space. And, well, we're already doing that, but you know what I'm saying. So I always worry about, hey, we just need more money and more money and more money. By the way, how's that lottery doing with the Florida lottery and going towards education? I wonder how much of that's... Can't talk about that kind of stuff because then that means I would like an audit. Like, I'd like to see exactly where the dollars are going. I'm not kidding. I really want to see where the dollars are going, no matter what it is, whether it's that or whether it's a half-cent school tax. But you're not allowed to ask where the money's going. Or you could ask, but we'll get to it when the time comes. But you don't want to be moving and shell gaming money around just to say, yeah, it's working great. The point is that they both say you got to vote yes. I'm saying, I don't know about that. I would rather find out how we're doing with the money that you have. I'd like an audit. I'd like to see what's going on. I'd like to see how it's being spent. Hey, you're spending money on, DEI and woke ideological individuals who are running different areas of the district. I don't know. Do you have too many assistants to the, like, is there an assistant to the assistant to the assistant principal? Like, that kind of thing. So I'm not a big fan of the half-cent school taxes, personally. I like audits. I like to know what's going on and how my money's being spent. But they both say yes. I'm like, I don't know. That's all. I just wanted to mention my thoughts on it because, again, these three things are big. But at the same time, it could be happening anywhere around the state. It could be happening in an area near you where the district is thinking about this. Maybe they've already done it. But it's always something to keep an eye on. All right, what else? Oh, I don't know. I got a lot. I see that Secretary of State Marco Rubio's in Greece. Dee, when we come back, I'm going to show you something that if you're watching at FL Voice News on YouTube, Rumble X, Facebook, and Instagram, you're going to see. If you're not, I'm just going to describe it. And I can't do it now, but I'll give you a hint. This is the shot, D. Okay? I want you to keep that shot in mind as we go to break, and we'll describe what's going on coming up in a few more minutes.
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7: ABC News, I'm Stephanie Officer. President Trump traveled to San Antonio for a rally Wednesday evening with less than a month until the midterm, stumping for GOP Senate candidate Ken Paxton and others. But at least 12 times, Trump's speech was interrupted by protesters who were escorted out of the arena.
8: If there are any more paid protesters, please raise your hand and get the hell out of here.
7: Pennsylvania, the state with the highest amount of measles cases, is reporting 74 new ones since Monday alone. Dr. Dimitri Kaskalakis, who publicly resigned from the CDC last year over high-profile firings at the agency, tells ABC News.
6: There are more and more people in the United States who are unvaccinated, and that, frankly, is driven by some of the mis- and disinformation.
7: It's a wrap for the Yankees postseason as Tampa Bay swept them in Game 3 of the ALDS late Wednesday in the Bronx. This is ABC News.
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16: I'm Channel 9 Eyewitness News meteorologist Daniel McFarland, and we're continuing to watch some pretty good rain chances out there over the next few hours, and heavy rain is still possible across the region. This will continue up and through Friday before we start to see our heat rise and humidity build on Saturday and Sunday. That will bring us a better chance of thunderstorms for that time. For Channel 9 Eyewitness News, I'm meteorologist Daniel McFarland.
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0: Now. First time today, AP Anita Padilla is in the Florida's Voice newsroom. She's got the latest. We can find out what's up right now. What's up?
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10: A new Mason-Dixon poll shows Republican Byron Donalds with a 7-point lead over Democrat David Jolly in the race for governor. Donalds has 48% support among likely voters compared with 41% for Jolly. 10% say they are undecided. Now, in the U.S. Senate race, Republican Ashley Moody has an even wider lead with 50% support to 40% for Democrat Angie Nixon. The poll of 625 likely voters was conducted by Mason-Dixon from September 28th through October 1st. The margin of error is plus or minus 4 percentage points. Donalds is running to succeed term-limited Governor Ron DeSantis, while Moody is seeking election to the Senate seat that she was appointed to after Marco Rubio left to become Secretary of State. All right, let's talk about that tropical weather system moving our way. Governor Ron DeSantis declaring a state of emergency for 25 Florida counties as that Tropical Depression 9 threatens the Gulf Coast. The Florida Division of Emergency Management staging now generators, fuel, flood barriers, boxed water, meals, tarps, and other supplies for rapid deployment. State officials say this is a system that could strengthen into a tropical storm or hurricane before it makes landfall somewhere along the central Gulf Coast later this week. Now, the potential impacts could also extend beyond the landfall areas because of the heavy rain, the strong winds, coastal flooding, and isolated tornadoes are possible across northern Florida. But officials are warning or urging residents anyway to review their hurricane plans and make sure that they have emergency supplies ready to go. Well, in Jacksonville, the Duval County Republican Party is mourning former Jacksonville City Councilwoman Gwen J. Chandler. Chandler served on the city council from 1995 through 2003 and was credited by the party as the first Black Republican woman to serve on the Jacksonville City Council since consolidation. Her obituary says that Chandler was a lifelong resident of Okeechobee, and she spent 25 years as an educator. She also served 16 years as Okeechobee County Supervisor of Elections and was president of the Florida Supervisor of Elections from 2010 to 2011. She was also active in several community organizations, including the Rotary Club of Okeechobee and Hospice of Okeechobee. There is a viewing scheduled for Sunday from 3 to 5 p.m. at the J.E. Freeland and Sons Funeral Home in Jacksonville. We've got all the information you need to know on our webpage. You can head over there. By the way, the Duval County Republican Party is saying that it is honoring her legacy of public service and her contributions to the community. All right, that's the latest right now at 3:35. I'll be back in our next hour with another round of news. I'm Anita Padilla, the news director here at Florida's Voice. Drew, back over to you.
0: All right, AP, we appreciate you there in the Florida's Voice newsroom. Anytime you want to check out the stories they're working on, you go to flvoicenews.com. That's Florida's Voice, the website. All right. Anytime you want to watch at FL Voice News on YouTube, Rumble X, Facebook, and Instagram. So over the weekend, something showed up on a lot of people's social media feed. And it's something that I just wanted to get an idea as to what exactly went on here with Brevard County Sheriff Wayne Ivey, who's joining us on Florida's Voice. Let's see if he's in the office on the road. He's on the road. Okay, there he is. How are you, sir? Good to see you.
17: I'm good, brother. You doing good?
0: Yeah, I'm great. Everything is good here. So, yeah, what about this video? What's going on with this? What exactly happened?
17: Yeah, so we had one of our deputies got called to a theft at a bakery stand that sits out front of people's homes, and it's on the honor system. And as you probably saw on our Facebook post, and you see in the picture right there, somebody didn't have honor. Because Argentina Thomason went by, stole all sorts of stuff, banana bread, loaves of banana bread, cookies, cinnamon rolls, which, as I said in the post, I think those are probably entrapment because the cinnamon rolls are pretty good. But, just went by and loaded up bags of stuff and stole it. And so one of our deputies, Deputy Santana, did a great job in it. Found the vehicle that the suspect was driving. She was wearing the same clothes as in the video, everything else, and we were able to get her arrested. And you know, the community was outraged over it. You know, this is right. This is a local bakery, you know, on her bakery system, and she took advantage of it. And there were people on there saying, well, maybe she was hungry. Well, there's plenty of places around that, you know, food banks and everything else. She wasn't hungry. She was a thief. That's what she was doing. And I'm just glad our deputy worked it and got her arrested. And as I said, the community was outraged, but when we posted the arrest up on social media, it went pretty quick.
0: Yeah, I was going to say there's a couple of examples to talk about as to how important it is sometimes how social media is, but definitely how the community responds and the importance of community and people that are willing to help in any way that they can when something, as many people might look at it and say, well, something as small as this or something as big as a major arrest. I mean, this is about the community being involved.
17: Yeah, exactly. And you know, our crime rates dropped 57% here, almost 57% in the past 14 years here in Brevard County. And our citizens want people to obey the law. You know, they expect people to be honorable. And when you have something like this that happens to a system, an honor system that has worked forever, you know, for as long as this bakery stand's been up, you know, nobody's done this. But here you go. The thief comes in and takes care of it. And so, you know, like I said, our deputy did a great job. Got them arrested. And you know, these honor system, whether they're lemonade stands or bee honey stands, they've been around forever. And right. And they're actually a testament to the goodwill of people and to the integrity of people. Right. I know there's one up in Putnam County when I used to work up there. It's been there forever. It's still there today. You stop, you get your jar of honey, you put the money in the little container there. And nobody's ever, you know, done this. So yeah. People just need to do the right thing, and they don't end up at Ivy's Iron Bar Lodge locked up behind bars.
0: Exactly. So. Brevard County Sheriff Wayne Ivy joining us here on Florida's Voice. You know, a couple of other things, just speaking about crime. And we, you know, one of the things we always have to focus on, and we do, and we've talked about this many times, is, you know, having whether it is a federal administration that is willing to help and to be there to help you and officers across the state to do your job, whether it's a 287G or any other program that's going on. And then even at the state level, when you're talking about the governor's race, you know, and you're looking at people who are tough on crime and people who, you might say, are soft on crime. And when I'm thinking soft on crime, I'm thinking David Jolly, sir. That's what I'm thinking.
17: Yeah, and you know me, I don't mince words. Yeah. I will tell you, if David Jolly was through some unbelievable stroke of luck, got elected as our governor, what you're going to see is the state of Florida go backwards on law enforcement, on law and order. I think you would see a time much like we saw in the early 80s where the crime rate skyrocketed because they were letting inmates out of jail for doing 50% of their time. You know, I've made no bones about it. Byron Donalds is who we need in Tallahassee in the governor's role. And I will tell you, he and I have had some great and some very long, deep talks about what we expect, what the sheriffs expect from a law and order governor. And he is ready. He is not only willing to do it, he is eager to do it to make sure that Florida continues down that path. So, you know, you can expect out of Byron Donalds that criminals are going to be held accountable. Criminals are going to be dealt with fairly, which is what society wants, but harshly in the state of Florida if they're breaking the law.
0: And there you go. Just another example of communication and how that's so important, and to be able to have that communication with whether it's on a federal side or the state side, and be able to let them know, you know, what it is you need, what is, and definitely on his end, what's expected. And so together, how you got a lot of work to do. And again, it's just, speak about that in Brevard County as far as crime rates and the numbers and what they look like right now.
17: Yeah, so like I said, our crime rate's down almost 57% right. Since I came into office. Our team does a great job. But the bigger part of that is our community is our partners. You know, we're an agency of 1,700 people. But when our citizens are out there working with us. They're a force multiplier of over 600,000 people. And when they're all working together and they see something, they say something, man, we're not only solving crimes, but more importantly, we are preventing crimes because we're able to get out information of them through our different outlets, our social media platforms and things of that nature. And what we do is we let them know what's going on so they can be the first line of defense against a criminal. They can be the first line of defense for them and their families. And then you got them coming to us telling us, well, I saw this person do that, or they, you know, they're giving us information or letting us know where we can find fugitives. And what you're seeing is a law enforcement community that is protecting each other. And I say it all the time. It takes a community to protect a community. And man, we're seeing it happen and work right here in Brevard County.
0: Yeah. All right, Sheriff. Well, before we go, one of the bigger questions I have to ask is, did the dog lose a bone in between the seats or something back there? What's going on? No. You know, that my dog used to do My dog would drop the bone like in between like the seat cushion or something like that. And it'd be like, oh no, what's going on here? Is that what's happening?
17: No. It was pouring rain here and he was out and he got wet. He smells like a goat right now, but, he is back there trying to get his bedding straight. And I don't know if you can see it or not, but my whole truck was rocking back and forth from, him back there. So, he's all on his own back there. He just does what he wants.
0: Yeah. No, I get it. Sometimes my wife says, I smell like a goat when I come in from the rain, but that's a whole other story, sir. Another day, another show. All right.
17: Another day. Yeah.
0: All right. I got to go, my friend. All the best. God bless. We'll see you soon. Okay. All right,
17: see you, pal. All right. We'll take care, bud. God bless.
0: That's Brevard County Sheriff Wayne Ivey joining us here on Florida's Voice. Come on, D. Ever have that go on? Like the bone falls
2: only every day.
0: Right. The dog is looking for the and falls in between the seat cushion, maybe in the couch or something like that. Although, isn't that an instinct? When if it's not the dog looking for a bone or something like that, when they're digging in the rug or they're in the living room, when that happens, I'm trying to think, is it also because maybe when they're, because I think I remember when my dog, when I would bathe the dog would do that a couple of times, like in order to almost
2: trying to dry the paws off.
0: Yeah. Like, or get comfortable, like kind of almost.
2: Well, it's definitely a comfy thing. Yeah. They dig to get comfy.
0: Right. Almost like instinctively, like to kind of create like a bedding, like, you know,
2: exactly. Yeah. They're nesting themselves.
0: Something like that, I guess. I don't know. But anyway. All right. You know, I didn't have a chance to talk about. I want to talk about this a little more, but I'm going to play it anyway first. You've got Secretary of State Marco Rubio, who is overseas right now. He's in Greece. And this is the kind of thing where the Republican Party's in good hands. After the president of the United States is out of office, he's no longer there. He says goodbye after his fourth term. Ha, come on, everybody. And I'm trying to make you crazy, all you leftists. Anyway, president leaves office, the next person up. Not sure who that's going to be, but we're in good hands when it comes to the bench and how they get it when it comes to even reporters. Like, look at the Secretary of State. Like, some might say, J.D. Vance, President, Secretary of State, Marco Rubio, Vice President. I don't know. It could be the other way around. I don't know what it's going to be. Well, who knows? Anyway, the point is, here's the Secretary of State in Greece being asked a question. And I love this. This is what we need more of. Like, just because the press says something or reports something, that doesn't mean it's necessarily gospel, you know?
18: We continue to telling foreign governments not to facilitate.
19: Who told you we said that?
18: That's widely reported at this point.
19: It is? By who? Who widely reported that?
18: The Wall Street Journal.
19: So if it's in the newspaper, it's true? Because I can show you a lot of articles that are in the newspaper that are not true. So this is, I always love these stories. You guys get somebody to tell you something, then you report it. So now it's an established fact. And then you ask me about it as if somehow I'm responding to something that's been factually proven. I don't know what you're talking about. Honestly, I don't know. You're just because you guys report something doesn't mean it's true.
0: Well, to them it is. And that's like, you know, President Trump was telling Iran to go ahead and bomb L.A. and San Diego. Oh, no, that's true, because they reported on it and they all talked about it incessantly. Even today.
19: You know this, right? I'm sure you know this. Okay. So the premise of your question is not true.
0: So the premise of the question isn't true. So why don't you get the truth? Why don't you find out what the truth is? It had to do with the State Department telling foreign governments not to facilitate a return to Venezuela of Maria Corina Machado. Like, where did you get that information? Can you do some work, please?
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23: Students also say Jones started playing rap music very loud and dissed kids for their weight, race, looks, and money. Even asking if any students had a vape or marijuana because, quote, the class was so lame and annoying.
0: Wait. Okay, D. Maybe you need to hear a little bit more about this story in order to understand what just took place here. So imagine this is, I guess it's in Milwaukee, And here's what happened.
1: The story has a lot of layers. It happened on September 24th. And according to the criminal complaint, this woman pretending to be a sub got into the school just by putting her name on a sign-in sheet and had scouted out the school beforehand.
0: So check this out, Dave. So a woman says she's a substitute teacher. She just put her name on a list. Yeah, I'm a substitute. And she goes in and she berates the kids. She asks for like, hey, anybody got a vape?
2: What did those kids ever do to her?
0: It's like she goes into the Milwaukee Public Schools and she says she's a substitute teacher. She goes in the classrooms and is like, yeah, you know, you're fat and I don't like you. And you got a problem. What's the thing on your face? And hey, anybody got a vape? And how does that happen?
2: Terrible security system.
0: Well, not just that, but I don't know. I guess, did they know? Like, I wouldn't even know the first step. It's got to be somebody who knows something about substitute teaching, right? Because what would be the first? Like, Dee, if I said to you, do the same thing this woman just did. That she goes in and she's pretending to be a substitute teacher and goes into the classroom and making fun of the kids and everything else. I want you to do that. Do you know what the steps would be to do this?
2: I think I could try.
0: Yeah. Well, I know you could try, but I guess you just walk in and say, yeah, I'm the substitute.
2: Walk to the front door, get to the front counter. I'm Mr. Anderson. I'm here to substitute for Mrs. Smith.
0: We don't have a Mrs. Smith.
2: Class.
0: Okay.
2: Well, then you fail. You do your research first and find out what the teachers are.
0: Yeah, you got to really want to berate kids bad in order to do research to go to a public
2: school. There's got to be more to this story.
0: There,
2: why that classroom? Why those kids?
0: I'm thinking so. I think so, too. But anyway, I just thought it was strange. So I played it. And now we move on. All right. A couple of other things that we are keeping an eye on. Today, we learned about the arrest of Sheikh Doon Abdulli Mohamud. Forgive me if I mispronounce his name. He's been arrested by the FBI for allegedly planning a mass shooting terror attack at the Mall of America in Minneapolis. Following the purchase of an AK platform rifle and 200 rounds of ammo, charges of purchasing a firearm to commit a crime of terrorism. This was stopped by the FBI, purchased it from an FBI agent, and I guess he talked about how he was committed to the cause of dying for the sake of Allah only and was going to target the Hmong Arts celebration at Mall of America on October 24th because there would be a lot of people there. Don't know his immigration status, don't know how he got here, but yeah. I guess he was willing to purchase the weapon even illegally. And like I said, by an FBI agent. And I think even the president of the United States was told about this just a little while ago.
6: FBI has just stopped an attack on the Mall of America. They arrested an 18-year-old man who's trying to buy weapons and ammunition. Apparently ISIS-inspired. Did you hear about that?
8: I did hear about it, and they did a great job. The FBI did a great job. The
0: FBI did a great job, that's right. And so it's an ISIS-inspired, is what they're saying. So FBI working hard, amazing work. All right. Anytime you want to watch NFL Voice News on YouTube, Rumble X, Facebook, and Instagram, let's take a break. My name is Drew Steele. It's Florida's Voice.
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11: From ABC News, I'm Stephanie Officer. The attorney for the former Cornell student who reported a 2024 gang rape at a campus frat tells ABC News she has faced a series of threats since filing her explosive lawsuit. Attorney Thomas Jufra says Jane Doe is concerned about those threats but vows to continue the case, saying the national attention is bringing awareness and may help push legislators to reconsider laws surrounding consent.
12: You have this small little group of unhappy, miserable people who want to keep the status quo and don't want women to be equal or feel safe. And it's really twisted.
11: A judge has ruled the Tennessee Department of Correction must preserve evidence related to Krista Pike's botched execution. Meanwhile, attorneys say Pike is conscious, speaking, and receiving critical medical care. ABC's Faith Abube.
13: Pike's lawyers say doctors believed she was brain dead and were making final preparations to take her off life support Tuesday when she regained consciousness. They say she's still shackled to her bed.
11: The state's attorney said Wednesday there is no pending order to execute Pike. How do you care for yourself while you're caring for a loved one? That is what Dr. Tamir Aldad examines in his new book, Too Close for Comfort, Coping with a Dependent Loved One. Dr. Aldad is a board-certified clinical psychiatrist and CEO of Mindful Care and says he's often seen people being cared for becoming so reliant, the caretaker can become emotionally overwhelmed, and that's when it's time to set boundaries.
25: How do you feel when you interact with that person, and what have you sacrificed? So if every time that person texts you, calls you, emails you, you have anxiety, you're panicking, you're nervous, that's not a good sign.
11: Dr. Aldad's book is available on Amazon or wherever books are sold. Aerosmith returns this month with two shows at Los Angeles's Hollywood Bowl. This is going to be the first time since they canceled their farewell tour due to Steven Tyler's larynx injury. 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
5: I'm Channel 9 Eyewitness News meteorologist Daniel McFarland, and we're continuing to watch some pretty good rain chances out there over the next few hours, and heavy rain is still possible across the region. This will continue up and through Friday before we start to see our heat rise and humidity build on Saturday and Sunday. That will bring us a better chance of thunderstorms for that time. For Channel 9 Eyewitness News, I'm meteorologist Daniel McFarland.
10: Traffic is a mess this afternoon because of a crash at I-4 eastbound before Central.
14: Stuck on the highway
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1: All right, my name is Drew Steele, Big D on the other side of the glass. You got Nina in the Breaking Newsroom, and you hanging out with us at FL Voice News on YouTube, Rumble X, Facebook, and Instagram. 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Let's see. Just got to check with you, D. First of all, how are you doing? How's everything going on this Wednesday?
2: All is well.
1: Why did you pause there for a second? Are you sure everything is okay?
2: I don't know if you're going to add anything onto your question.
1: Oh, no. I just want to make sure that our guest is ready, too. That's all I'm checking. That's the... He says,
2: I see Dave Roberts waiting in the wings.
1: Okay, well, there you go. All right, everybody, meteorologist Dave Roberts joining us here on Florida's Voice. There he is, standing by, and it's good to see him here. And we're a little concerned about what's going on there in the Gulf. And so what do we got, Dave Roberts? What is this thing that we're looking at right now? What do we expect here?
3: Well, we have some new developments on the system. First off, the winds are now 50 miles per hour sustained. The hurricane hunters launched this morning before dawn. They've been out there sampling the storm. They've already concluded their one mission. There should be another one coming up. These missions, you know, a lot of folks say, well, why do we do this? Why do they do that stuff? They really literally crisscross the storm. They drop these little devices through it to measure the atmosphere. They have radar so they can map it entirely in a different place. Remember, this is in the Southwest Gulf. There's nothing out there, or nothing reliable out there that's going to report back weather information to us. There are some oil rigs out there, but there's really not a lot of information. So this is really essential. So we're starting to see more data come in, and that data translates into better forecast models and better forecasts, period. So we're really seeing this storm come together. It's going to be a doozy of a storm, I'll tell you that.
1: Oh, it is. Huh? I know yesterday you mentioned about the Google AI models, and I know I played a little video of somebody who was doing that and did like 1,000 different scenarios and just kept it looping overnight. And I mean, I guess the way we're looking at it right now, or the discussion is, it could be like, it could be Cat 1, it could be Cat 2. Is that right? Is that possible?
3: It looks like Cat 2 peaking at about 110 miles per hour. That's probably going to happen before landfall. At landfall, it might be a little weaker because there definitely is a lot of upper level shear. What that means is there are westerly winds in the high levels of the atmosphere that are moving from west to east across the Gulf. Now, how do we know that's there? Well, we sample it, but also it's part of the reason why Florida hasn't had much of the way of any kind of hurricanes or tropical weather this year, because those winds are so strong, they've been really preventing any kind of tropical system from developing in the first place.
1: Mm-hmm. Yeah, and so what's the timeline here? What are we looking at? And then the location. Well, do you get me?
3: Timeline. Yeah, I think that this thing's going to come ashore. Yeah, do you have me okay?
1: Yep, we're good. Got a little delay.
3: Okay, so it's going to be moving more to the north and east, probably moving in over the Florida panhandle. I would draw a swath somewhere between, say, about Biloxi, Mississippi, and Destin. I think it comes ashore in that area. The reason why that's not that big of an area. If you know what I'm talking about, you're really about 100, 150 miles is really that width. But it's going to be to the east of the storm that we're going to see some pretty intense damaging impacts. What do we mean? The Florida panhandle, and it comes ashore, by the way, just after sunset Friday night. So we're about 48 hours away almost now from it making landfall. But you're going to see the eastern flank of this system do the worst. Tornadoes, storm surge, 5 to 7 feet. We're going to be looking at several inches of rain, maybe more than 12 inches of rain, to be honest, in some spots. And they've already had some flooding, just so you know, in parts of the Florida panhandle earlier this week. Nothing related to this system. But I think that it doesn't look good right now from Panama City westward to the Alabama line, and really the Alabama coast as well. It's going to be bad. Along and just west of the system, wind and rain. And I have to be honest, it's much needed rain for parts of the deep south that just really haven't had a lot of rain at all this summer or early fall. So the news isn't all that bad, but I will say nobody wants 110 mile per hour storm system. That does not help really in any capacity. Whatever benefit it brings you in rainfall, it's going to take it away from with the wind damage that it could cause.
1: All right, Dave. All right. So, we'll keep an eye on this, and would love to have you back maybe tomorrow or Friday at least, and to keep an eye on all of this. And I appreciate it. And we'll see you soon. Okay.

0: Absolutely. Friday night, Saturday morning. That's when it's going to be at its worst.
1: Okay. All right. We'll talk soon. All right. See you later. There he goes. That's Dave Robbins joining us here on Florida's Voice. He is a meteorologist extraordinaire. And all right. We keep an eye on it. We'll see how it goes here. And we've got it for you at Florida's Voice. Anytime you want to watch it, NFL Voice News on YouTube, Rumble, X, Facebook, and Instagram. Scheduled to join us in a couple of more minutes. Florida's Agriculture Commissioner Wilton Simpson, so we're just waiting on him. A couple of other things that I am watching include some of the polling. I think AP Anita Padilla mentioned some of the polling that was going on here in the state. Across the country, we're starting to hear more hot takes on things that are going on with Democrats, and it's like, oh man, I'll tell you what, it's going to be a blue wave. I don't know. The closer and closer we get to Election Day, the closer and closer and the tighter the numbers become. Abdul El Sayed in Michigan, for example, according to Interactive Polls, the latest poll there is 48 to Mike Rogers, 47. That is pretty tight. You can't get much tighter than that. Well, you could get much tighter than that. But yeah, that's tight. Places like Michigan, places like Minnesota, places like New Hampshire and other areas, you're seeing things starting to tighten up. You're hearing more and more about Texas being close. You're hearing more and more about places like Kansas and Nebraska being close. It's not supposed to be this way if there's a blue wave. As a matter of fact, it's a funny thing. On the way to the blue wave, actually, let me back up for a second. Hey, D, how many times have you noticed that when the media outlets and the polling all suggest Democrats by, I don't know, 6 points, 7 points, there's these big leads, big margins, right? That you end up still seeing a lot of those races either being really, really close at the end or the Democrat losing, right? I mean, how many times even in 2024? Like, look at Kamala Harris. And we were told right up until the very last minute, boy, the polls are looking like there's this big leap for her. And it's looking even better and better. Well, that's the thing. It's tight now. And as we get closer, it's not, there isn't this spread of Democrats running away with any of these races, according to a lot of the polls, which is suggesting to many who are watching and they're saying, I don't know, man. It's not supposed to be like this. It could be, there could not be the blue wave, let's just say, as people are predicting. Even Holy Toledo guy.
2: Holy Toledo.
1: Just the other day was talking about the odds and what was going on with the gains in party registration and the margins and, you know, what's going on in certain states.
2: Okay, you see the polling over the last 2 years really moving in the Democrats' favor. But are they actually gaining in terms of registration, at least compared to where we were 2 years ago? Well, I think this makes it pretty simple, right? Pretty simple. In Pennsylvania, no. North Carolina, no. Nevada, no. Arizona, no. There may be some tiny late gains that are going on right now, right? That I think over the last month, maybe Democrats are getting. But when you take the longer term view versus the 2024 election in which Republicans won all of these states, Democrats are, in fact, not actually gaining ground.
1: Ah, they're not actually gaining ground. So you see that? So that is that's kind of a big deal right now. So as people are looking at this, I don't know how you spin it. I'm not sure how it works out. Ultimately, here in the state of Florida, we're hearing more and more about the numbers being pretty good in favor of Byron Donalds and Ashley Moody. And we're hearing anywhere between 7-8 percentage points in difference. So the numbers not looking great for Democrats. And so again, pretty important numbers right there we're seeing here at Florida's Voice. All right, what else do we have going on? Woo! All right, anytime you want to watch NFL Voice News on YouTube, Rumble, X, Facebook, and Instagram. Let's see, the agriculture commissioner here in the state of Florida is Wilton Simpson joining us right now here on Florida's Voice. He's very busy as usual, sir. How are you doing? How's things going?
3: Things are going great, Drew. We're heading down here to Jupiter. We're supposed to be there this evening for an event. And we're in Gainesville yesterday. And so I think we're in Tampa tomorrow. So we're just crisscrossing the state at this point.
1: Yeah. And obviously, we were just talking a little earlier about the concerns in the panhandle. This hurricane that looks like it's going to make its way in the, what does it seem like, Destin, Pensacola, Panama City area, possibly. And so just people, once again, you know, it's just about people being prepared, all of us, and even in agriculture, how we are prepared for a lot of this ahead of time, and the things that we're staging right now, getting ready for this. I'm sure you've already talked to a bunch of folks about this as well.
3: Absolutely. No, we've already opened up the emergency management center, and it's fully staffed. We're staffing up. It'll be fully staffed probably by the end of the day. And yeah, no, we're preparing for fuel in the area. They're staging linemen. The governor's team and the EOC does a very good job. And DEM, Department of Emergency Management, our teams will be there. We'll have our equipment and drones, and DOT will be there to get the roads open. And so, yes, it has moved slightly east from where I saw it first thing this morning. They were thinking more closer to Biloxi, and now it's just east of Mobile, the latest track that I have on it. But it'll update again at 5 o'clock, but it's going to hit somewhere in that area. We're Florida, that panhandle there by Pensacola will be impacted. We'll be fully prepared, and as we are, and make sure there's plenty of fuel, make sure there's plenty of teams in there, not only to do, advanced recovery work, but then to get the roads open, obviously search and rescue and all the things that we do. And all of those things are being staged actually as we speak.
1: Right. Yeah. And I think the east side of the storm is what people are concerned about right now. And just making sure that we've got everything that we need, and obviously we'll be prepared, certainly. Some of the other things that are going on as you've been going around traversing the state and talking to people. So what is some of the message, some of what you've been discussing with people as you've been traveling around? Like, what's the latest that you've been talking about?
3: Well, a lot of the things, it can change day to day. Earlier in the week, it was a screwworm. We were working with Texas. They've done a good job of getting screwworm under control and not allowing it to continue to go east. They've done a very good job. The governor, I spoke with him 4 or 5 days ago, and we're working with them. Obviously, we're going to continue to protect Florida. But that's an example of a conversation you could have at any day when you have a potential screwworm heading east across the country. And again, Texas has done a great job. By mid-next year, we'll have a sterile fly capacity to push it back down into Mexico and through the Darien Strait. We've closed several projects recently, and we're working on many on the rural and family lands project. We like to talk about it a lot. We're buying development rights. I believe we're going to have over $100 million worth of projects in our October or November, depending on when the governor calls the cabinet meeting. We'll have those projects teed up and ready to go. The mealybug we've been fighting for several months now. And that continues to be something we're fighting every day. And by the way, we're now preparing for our winter harvest season when we sell 80% of all the fresh vegetables on the eastern seaboard of the United States from Florida. So obviously we're continuing to build our Fresh from Florida brand, but really making sure that we make sure all of our farmers have everything they need heading into the season. The rain that we're getting the last few days and next few days across the state of Florida is really doing a lot of good to in those areas where we still had a drought. In certain areas, we had severe drought, if you'll remember, early in the year, for about the last 18 months. And in the last 3 or 4 months, we've gotten quite a bit of rain, especially in the Panhandle. We're getting a lot in Central Florida this week, which is doing we're doing a lot of good for not only our aquifer, but our farming community and the overall health of the state. So those are a lot of the different kind of conversations as we travel the state. That we're having.
1: Yeah. And I know, once again, before we go, I'll say this, that, you know, when it comes to the preparation and getting ready for the season and like you described, the winter harvest and all of the things that we will be providing, my goodness, there's so much that we're fighting against when it comes to the things you described, the mealyworm and the screw worms and all of these other things. It's just so important that people understand how many different things that you all at agriculture have to do in order to ensure that we can provide, that we are going to be the ones moving into the season to be providing for so many people across the Eastern Seaboard. And so there's a lot to tackle, and it's important that people recognize that and the great job that everybody there is doing.
3: Well, we appreciate it. We do have a great team, and we are, and we do have a lot of moving parts there, even in our consumer services division. And the last few days, obviously, as this hurricane is popping up and heading towards Florida, we have many teams will move into the area.
1: Yeah.
3: And that'll be everything from search and rescue to road clearing to chainsaw teams. We'll have helicopters there in support of the local law enforcement. We'll move our ag law there. But it's a total coordination with DEM, the governor's team, DOT, obviously. And yes, there's plenty to do in the state of Florida every day to make sure that number one, agriculture is we're getting the hurdles out of their path. And then number two, continuing to support our consumer services. We'll make sure that there is ample fuel in the panhandle over the weekend, or before the weekend, obviously, before the storm hit.
1: Right.
3: And then make sure we've got fuel staged and everything staged. And that's part of our Department of Agriculture. That's part of our mission. And we're working on that, but we have teams working on that as we speak.
1: Yep. All right, sir. We'll stay safe. All the best. God bless. And we look forward to the next time we get together, okay?
3: Thanks, Drew.
1: All right. Appreciate you. Wilton Simpson, Florida's Agriculture Commissioner, joining us here on Florida's Voice. What else we got going on? Oh, we got a lot. All right, let's see what else is happening here. Oh, so many things. I'm just looking at why is it that Democrats have to be so dumb sometimes? I don't know. It's one of those editions of Dumb Dumb Democrats. It's like, yeah, what?
4: Dumb, dumb, dumb, dumb.
1: Okay.
4: Dumb, dumb, dumb, dumb.
1: Now, D, listen, I hate doing this. I don't enjoy imparting this to the American people and to the citizens of the state of Florida. It would just be easier if we did a segment called Smart, Smart Democrats. The problem is, that's not a thing.
5: Find me a clip with that.
1: Yeah, I know. It's really, really hard. So this segment is brought to you by the 43 members of Congress from California regarding Trump's attacks on L.A. and San Diego. So Zoe Lofgren, Democrat from California, wanted to let everybody know that 43 members of Congress are really, really, really mad that Trump didn't say what they say he said about allowing Iran to bomb L.A. and San Diego, to which Richard Grenell, who was putting out on his X account, was he former GNI? I'm trying to remember. But anyway, 43 members of Congress didn't listen to a 30-second clip, which is true. All you had to do is listen to the clip that we've played a million times of the president who was explaining that, look, gas prices are a little high right now, but it's a small price to pay so that we don't have Iran with a nuclear weapon. Let's see them take out L.A. and San Diego, and then let's see how all the leftists are going to react when that happens. It's like, hey, why didn't you stop them? Yeah, that whole thing. See, they didn't decide to listen to the whole clip. They're just running with this. It's, I don't know. It just goes on and on with California. Here is who is this? Karen Bass, who yesterday was talking about Trump. I don't know. What's she angry about?
6: We are the city that he invaded last June with federal troops for no reason at all to intimidate a whole sector of our population.
1: Is that what he did? Hey, D, is that what happened? So there's Karen Bass, who's the mayor of L.A., who, upon the discussion about taking out L.A. and San Diego that the president didn't say. And of course, CNN and Anderson Cooper, who want to do journalism, bring in Karen Bass to say, hey, can you comment on what the president didn't really say and didn't really mean when he said what he said, but we didn't listen to a 30-second? Hey, can you comment on that? And she's like, of course. How about the invasion with federal troops for no reason at all to intimidate a whole sector of the population? I think the thing is that, and then obviously Jimmy Kimmel did a whole thing about it as well. The point is that, like, you know, number one, you know better. You know it didn't happen. There's evidence upon evidence upon evidence and video that's out there. All you have to do is watch the clip to know that that didn't happen, number one. Number two, you got CNN who's begging us to trust them as a news organization. Trusting them to tell you nothing but the truth. and allowing them to be there at the White House and on Air Force One when the President of the United States is speaking or traveling, because they are the trusted name in news. Hey, when does that happen? I'm just asking. I mean, it's because it hasn't happened yet. All right. What else are we following here at Florida's Voice? Let's see. The Secretary of State, Marco Rubio, was mentioning recently about...
5: Cuban revolution has failed.
1: Yeah.
5: It has failed for 60-something years. It is a failure now. And I think there's acknowledgement within the Cuban system that the revolution has failed.
1: Right. So it was recently that the Secretary of State was talking about the revolution as a failure and Cuba being a failure. Well, the DHS just intercepted 90 fuel shipments headed to communist Cuba. Sorry, not communist.
6: China.
1: I know. I got the communist Cuba, communist China. What's communism between communist friends? Anyway, $3 million worth of fuel shipments heading over there, but it was seized. 620,000 gallons of biodiesel taken at Port Everglades and the Port of Houston before it could reach Havana, sanctioned. And so, yeah, Marco Rubio said it before. The communist regime is not being let off the hook until they change their ways. And so that was good to hear. And oh, by the way, Secretary of State Rubio in Greece and some things that he was talking about, we're going to play coming up in just a few more minutes. And the visual that was absolutely positively stunning from Greece. Dee, I mentioned this. I'll just play a couple of seconds of what Secretary of State Rubio was saying here. I just want you to look, if you're watching NFL Voice News on YouTube, Rumble X, Facebook, and Instagram. And I want you to notice something as he's talking about...
5: There are great ruins all across the world. In many cases, they are places where history seems to have exhausted itself. Remnants of distant cultures.
1: Do you realize that that's not a fake background? That's real. Yes.
7: Although it looks very fake.
1: It looks fake. It's stunning. It's so beautiful. It almost looks fake. Anyway, more from the Secretary of State coming up.
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12: ABC News, I'm Stephanie Officer. A judge has ruled the Tennessee Department of Correction must preserve evidence related to Krista Pike's failed execution. Meanwhile, attorneys say Pike is conscious, speaking, and continues to receive critical medical care. ABC's Faith Abube.
13: Pike's lawyers are pushing for the governor to commute her death sentence to life in prison. The state's attorney said today there's no pending order to execute her. Now, whether there is a new order issued is up to the Tennessee Supreme Court.
12: The U.S. government says heating oil prices, mostly in the Northeast, are now up more than 30% over last winter. David Studley has been selling heating oil on Rhode Island for more than two decades and says prices are higher than ever before, forcing people to buy a lot less.
14: We're getting a lot of calls for 50 gallons right now. We never used to deliver 50 gallons. Up until a couple of years ago when prices started increasing.
12: The Yankees eliminated from the ALDS in a Game 3 sweep from the Tampa Bay Rays. This is ABC.
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22: I'm Channel 9 Eyewitness News meteorologist Daniel McFarland, and we're continuing to watch some pretty good rain chances out there over the next few hours, and heavy rain is still possible across the region. This will continue up and through Friday before we start to see our heat rise and humidity build on Saturday and Sunday. That will bring us a better chance of thunderstorms for that time. For Channel 9 Eyewitness News, I'm meteorologist Daniel McFarland.
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1: Now. Last time today, AP Anita Padilla is in the Florida's Voice newsroom. Let's find out what she's got going on. What's up?
26: Topping the news right now, the Jacksonville Young Republicans have unanimously endorsed State House Speaker Pro Tem Wyman Duggan for mayor. The group backs Duggan just days after he entered the 2027 race against Democratic incumbent Donna Deegan. The Young Republicans say affordability is a top issue for young Republicans, young professionals, including the cost of buying a home, paying utility bills, and starting a business and raising a family. Duggan has served in the Florida House since 2018 and has been Speaker Pro Tem since 2024. He is term limited and filed October 2nd to run for mayor. Duggan thanked the group for its unanimous support, saying young professionals should be able to build their futures in Jacksonville. The city's first election is set for March 2027 with a May runoff if no candidate wins a majority. Republican candidate Ryan Elijah highlighting some support from three Central Florida sheriffs as he campaigns for Florida's 7th congressional district. Volusia County Sheriff Mike Chickwood and Seminole County Sheriff Dennis Lemma appeared in his new campaign ad focused on public safety. That ad also highlights Elijah's record of helping people recover money lost to fraud. Separately, Brevard County Sheriff Wayne Ivey endorses Elijah in a post on X, saying that Elijah understands the need to provide law enforcement with funding and equipment needed to protect families and businesses. Well, U.S. Representative Kat Kamak and Florida's Gateway College have announced a $3 million federal grant, and this is for a new construction trades center in Lake City. The college says that award is the largest federal grant in its history, and that money is going to help to renovate an existing campus building and add a 4,800-square-foot construction lab with new tools and technology. The college plans to offer a building construction specialist certificate and an associate degree program, giving students a path into skilled trades careers closer to home. Classes are expected to begin in the fall of 2028. All right, that's the latest look at your news headlines right now here in Florida. I'm Anita Padilla, the news director here at Florida's Voice. Drew, we'll toss it back over to you in the studio.
1: All right, AP, we appreciate you in the Florida's Voice newsroom. Anytime you want to check out the stories they're working on, flvoicenews.com. That's Florida's Voice, the website. And don't forget about our program on the weekend. We're just days away from Saturday, which is so nice. 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All right, a couple of things going on here today. The President of the United States was talking about Trump accounts and making some announcements on the Oval.
0: Since launching in July, nearly 8 million accounts have been created in 3 months. With today's announcement, we're building on that success by 70 million accounts or children across America, and they'll all be enrolled into the Trump accounts. And since July 4th, over $4.5 billion have been deposited in Trump accounts, and much of that has come from very generous Brad, Susan, Michael, and others. Some of the biggest companies in America are giving hundreds of millions of dollars. I urge all parents to download the official Trump account app to claim their children's account or begin managing and contributing to it today.
1: Let me just say this about it, Dee. I don't know if you've thought about it or you're thinking about it for, you know, the future little D's. But yeah, the president announcing that Trump accounts now are going to expand to every single child in the United States. 70 million accounts are going to be open up from the current 8 million. So think about this. I mean, it stands to reason, because I was just talking to somebody about this morning, Dee, and let's see, as the ombudsman, if you get this. Think about the Treasury seeds $1,000. Parents can contribute up to $5,000 a year. And let's just say you dump in $20 a month, $30 a month, $40 a month, and you do this and your child does this, right? All the way up until 18 and then, so, like, I'm talking retirement. Not only are you talking about by retirement, if you kept up this pace and kept up till the time they turn 18 and through there, millions of dollars. But think about, I'll just tell you what somebody said to me, and then think about this. People are worried about Social Security and whether or not it's going to be there for them in the future. Now, for the boomers, you know, it is what it is. For Gen Z, millennials, you know, it is what it is. But when you talk about starting someplace at zero, like fresh, and fresh would be over 70 million accounts that are being opened for kids. Hey, D, doesn't that make Social Security like moot? In other words, if you were to look at the Trump accounts as your Social Security. Like whether or not you have a pension or you don't, or in the future you may or may not, or none of that, or if Social Security is going to be solvent. You've kind of eliminated that as an issue, because if you stick with the Trump accounts and you see this money and you continue to do this, you're not even going to have to worry about that. You're going to have millions. See where I'm going with this? It's
2: for your child, though.
1: Well, no, well, that's why I just said. For the boomers, yeah, it's too late. For the Gen Zs and millennials, it's too late.
2: We're on the same page.
1: Right. That's what, yeah. And you must have missed it. You didn't hear me 15 seconds ago? That's what I was saying about. I'm not talking about us. I'm talking about them. Like, you have to start from someplace. You got to start at zero. And I bring it up because I mentioned.
2: Well, technically, you could start at 1,000.
1: Yeah. Right. You can start. You can start because the account is seeded at 1,000. So you're starting there anyway. Even if you did nothing, you would have something by the time you're 18. You would have even more by the time you retire. But I had this conversation way, way, way back in the day. And I was, and believe it or not, I was talking to Chris Christie. And I was having this conversation. And I want to say it was 2014, 2015. On the air and talking about how Social Security has to change. Like, we have to do something drastic. And I kept saying, you know, the talk was always about you can't do anything, you know, can you move it earlier? Can you move it later? Can you change the time where you would receive it? You know, how would you do, what could you do to make it solvent and survive throughout the years and everything else? And my complaint and my conversation with people was always about, you might have to start from zero in some way, like a cutoff as to when people would be able to receive in order to start from scratch. Like, if there are people that are like, Social Security is just a hot mess. It's almost like a fund, like a slush fund for people to take from and to use it from, you know, it's like you're going to open up the quote unquote Social Security lockbox and there's going to be a bunch of paper in there with IOUs. Like, there's nothing there. You see what I'm saying? So if you were going to do something about that, you would have to start from zero. So there would have to be a cutoff date. So you'd have to say, all right, everybody who is born in the year 2028 is no longer going to be receiving Social Security. But they've got Trump accounts now instead. That's not what I was saying then. But it's sort of an interesting proposition if you were thinking about it now. If you wanted to get rid of it or do really fundamental changes. Because the minute somebody says, you're taking away my Social Security, it's like, no, no, no, you're not listening to me. This is for people who aren't even born yet. But they do have the option of the Trump accounts, which would be the supplement. Well, not the supplement. It would be the only thing that you would get or you would have that you can contribute to, that businesses are contributing to as well, to seed this, to make this happen so you can do this on your own. In other words, you can do it on your own. You don't have to trust the government to do it that decides to fill the box with a bunch of IOUs. Now you've got the vehicle. Does this make sense, D? I mean, I know it's like, you know, big brain thinking. I mean, maybe I'm getting a little too...
2: You're not sure if it's ever going to happen, but you can still set yourself up a little better than what you would be.
1: Right. Well, yeah.
2: And by yourself, I mean your kids, not us.
1: But I'm saying fundamentally, and then I'm going to move on. I just want to say this one more time because I'm not crazy.
2: But there's also another side of the story that I'll bring up when you're done making your point.
1: Right. My point is, imagine if you were to say... Okay, thanks. All right, stop it. Imagine if you were to say in the year 2028, nobody born in the year 2028 no longer is going to be eligible for Social Security. It's done. Like, that's it. That's the last generation of people that will be able to access it because it won't exist after that. And people freak out when I say that. It's like, well, hold on. What are you talking about? Like the deductions that are taken out and how that works? No, no, no. You keep that. Instead, you could put it into a Trump account that is going to be there, that's going to earn, and is not going to be something that people are going to look at like, I don't know where the money went. It won't happen. That's the vehicle to get to the place for your retirement. That's going to be a million times better than you can ever imagine. So the monies you would be putting in towards Social Security now, you would put it in there instead. You start from zero. Everybody else is getting. Everybody else is still getting all the way up until they're no longer with us. But the point is that the new cutoff date is 2028, and there's a new game in town. I don't know. I'm just thinking big thoughts. Maybe I'm crazy. I might be. All right, D, tell me your thoughts here, and then we got to move on from this. I just thought.
2: Yeah, so despite all the online talk and the jokes, Trump will not be president for the remaining time on Earth.
1: Right.
2: There will be a Democrat that comes into office.
1: Ah, I see where you're going.
2: I ask you, what happens to those Trump accounts? Do they simply change the name to the president who it is, or do they say this was all of Trump's friends giving the money? We're going to cut it off from them. We're no longer going to contribute. You have to do it yourself.
1: Right.
2: Are they going to totally cut it off? Like, what's going to happen to all that money?
1: Right. So the first thing,
2: when a Democrat gets into power.
1: Okay, fair enough. So to D's point, you can't have nice things because Democrats exist. Right? Is that a good fundamental way to put it, D? You can't have nice things because...
2: That's basically what I said.
1: Right, exactly. Okay. So then what ends up happening is, and if, let's say you were to pick that arbitrary date as 28, and 28 being when the president is no longer in office, like I'm describing, then technically, you know, I know this is going to sound shocking, but you're on your own to put money into Trump accounts. But to Dee's point, what about Democrats who will come along and because it's Trump's name and they're going to want to dismantle it and get rid of it? Then the question becomes, do you really want to do that? Like, you could call it America accounts. You can call it whatever you want. You can call it Bob. I don't care what you call it. But if people love it, and by all accounts, see what I did there? By all accounts, get it? They do. Then if a Democrat comes along and says, we're going to get rid of it because Trump's name is on it or because he did it or it's dirty money or whatever, the idea should be that the American people go, no, don't touch my money. That's my money. Don't you touch that. Like, what are they going to do? They're going to just take it out and give it to people? Like in 20, let's say 2029, there's a president that's a Democrat. Let's just say it's President AOC. I'm sorry. She pledges allegiance to what?
3: I'm Alexandria Ocasio-Cortez, and I pledge allegiance to the draft.
1: Of course you do. And she says, is she going to say, you know what? We're shutting down Trump accounts because it's dirty money, dirty president, dirty guy, dirty this, dirty that. Everybody hates him. We hate him. And so we're going to refund all your money back. To your point, D, can't have nice things.
2: That is my point.
1: Oof. Could you imagine if they did that? To destroy the opportunity?
2: They'll definitely rename it.
1: Well,
2: as far as going further than that, I don't know.
1: Right. Call it Democrat Democrat accounts. I don't care if
2: they're going to cut off all the funding of the markets that you get money from. You're only going to be able to personally put things in.
1: Yeah, that's... See, do you really want to start messing with something that is really that good and genius and really could make people millionaires by the time they retire and then some? I mean, come on, man.
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1: At any time you want to watch NFL Voice News on YouTube, Rumble X, Facebook, and Instagram. Oh, boy. So I don't know if you heard about this, Deed. Ottumwa, Iowa. Do you know where Ottumwa, Iowa is? I mean, obviously it's in Iowa.
2: No.
1: Okay. Ottumwa is a city in Iowa. Where it is located on the map, couldn't tell you. But it's in Iowa. Here's what happened in Ottumwa, Iowa, when the city council was having a meeting and they wanted to start with an invocation. And I want you to follow this, everybody, because this really happened. Get ready. Buckle up, Buttercup.
13: It's 5:30. Calling this meeting to order. We will start with the invocation, then the pledge. So those that would like to participate in the invocation, please stand.
1: All right, everybody's standing. Here comes the person up to the podium for the invocation. Get ready.
25: Thank you, Mayor, Council. Let us pray. Dear Dark Father, let us stand now unbowed and unfettered by arcane doctrines born of fearful minds in darkened times. Let us embrace the Luciferian impulse to eat of the tree of knowledge and dissipate our blissful and comforting delusions of old. Let us demand that individuals be judged for their concrete actions, not their fealty to arbitrary social norms and illusory categorizations. Let us reason our solutions with agnosticism in all things, holding fast only to that which is demonstrably true. Let us stand firm against any and all arbitrary authority that threatens the personal sovereignty of one or all. That which will not bend must break, and that which can be destroyed by truth should never be spared its demise. It is done. Hail Satan.
1: Dee, I don't know if your invocations at different events that are going on in the city near you or maybe sporting events or the like have anything like that. But in the city of Ottumwa, Iowa, they opened up their most recent city council meeting with a prayer to Satan. And they all stood up and nobody said a word. until one very brave soul came up and said, what just happened?
12: If you could, let's just reverse that curse that was just put on our city. That ending with Hail City and Hail Dark God, that's not welcome
14: Mayor,
12: here.
14: Yeah. This should be done at ear at the end.
12: It needs to be done now. Okay. I appreciate what Ms. Galloway's saying, but that was a curse put on our city when you said Hail Satan and Oh Dark God, and you, most of you know that, and we need to just stop and reverse it.
13: Right. So what I'm going to do right now, I'm going to invite us into a 30-second time of prayer, or time of silence. Time of silence.
14: No, we are at the consent agenda. I'm sorry, but it's time to move forward.
1: So, yeah, so they fought about it, and it wasn't happening, but the mayor of the city is like, I want to do maybe we just do a moment of prayer. I mean, no, silence can't say prayer, but they had a dude come up that was talking about hailing Satan. Look, I play this because, wow, I can't believe that happened in Ottumwa, Iowa, of all places. I know, and if it happened in New York City, people would be like, and yeah, exactly. Anyway, did I say that out loud? I'm sorry. But then you have somebody who's confronting the city council. It's like, wait a second, can we reverse this? This sure sounded like a curse on the city. No, but they didn't want to do that. And, you know, we can't have prayers, but I don't know what that was. Here's the point. The point is that, you know, we are in this place. In this country, it feels like we're in a dark place in a lot of different ways. But the bigger, broader picture to me, and I'll say it. I don't know if anybody else is thinking it, but I'll say it. It's an honest program. This is what I think. You know, if we want to have the blessings from Almighty God, because we are a Christian nation, and we turn our backs on Christ and on God, and then we wonder why all these things happen to us, maybe you shouldn't.
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27: From ABC News, I'm Stephanie Officer. President Trump traveled to San Antonio for a rally Wednesday night with less than a month to the midterm elections. While stumping for GOP Senate candidate Ken Paxton, Trump also repeated a line from a Monday rally when discussing the threat of Iran having a nuclear weapon. The president phrased this a little differently after criticism.
0: But you want to see trauma, you want to see problems, and I said it the other day, let them hit a missile into San Diego or Los Angeles on the way. Let them hit. You want to see a horror show? You want to see problems? Let them hit San Diego. Let them hit Los Angeles, and you want to see some bad things happen. You want to see a country that would be in free fall. We're not going to let that happen. We protect our cities. We protect our country. We're not letting that happen.
27: The federal appeals court heard arguments in a civil lawsuit brought by families of September 11th victims against the government of Saudi Arabia. The families accused the country of having a role in the attacks. Saudi Arabia denies any involvement and claims immunity from the civil lawsuit. If the appellate rules for the families, the case could go to trial as soon as next year. Brett Eagleson, president of 9/11 Justice, says the families uncovered evidence they say the commission that investigated the attacks did not review.
28: There were hundreds of us in the courtroom.
3: fighting for our right for justice and accountability. And what we heard today was essentially desperation by the Saudi government.
27: That's exactly what you're doing when you purchase a lotto ticket. New Jersey native John Bon Jovi notes this and is teaming up with the New Jersey Lottery on a new scratch-off game while supporting his charitable efforts. The game's top prize is $200,000 for a winning ticket. Bon Jovi donating proceeds from his share of the partnership to the JBJ Soul Foundation as he looks to expand the Soul Kitchen Network. 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
29: I'm Channel 9 Eyewitness News meteorologist Daniel McFarland, and we're continuing to watch some pretty good rain chances out there over the next few hours, and heavy rain is still possible across the region. This will continue up and through Friday before we start to see our heat rise and humidity build on Saturday and Sunday. That will bring us a better chance of thunderstorms for that time. For Channel 9 Eyewitness News, I'm meteorologist Daniel McFarland.
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1: Well, hey, everybody. Glad you're joining us today on Florida's Voice. My name is Drew Steele. Big D on the other side of the glass. Nina's in the breaking newsroom, and you hanging out with us at FL Voice News on YouTube, Rumble X, Facebook, and Instagram. Did you hear that, D? I just hit puberty.
2: Congratulations.
1: Well, thank you. I feel...

0: there in the Florida Panhandle. Even if it doesn't make landfall, this storm is it's making its way closer to Biloxi and to the east. It's going to have the east side of the storm on our side, on the Panhandle, Florida Panhandle side. So, yeah, that's the most dangerous side of the storm. So we'll get some more updates later on in the program before we go. But, yep, we've got rain across central and south Florida. We've got the storm that's making its way through. And we're keeping an eye on all of it here at Florida's Voice. And where are we at right now? It's Tropical Depression. Tropical Depression 9, it's still at. All right, I was just wasn't sure whether or not we've gotten further than that. All right, what else do we have going on right now? I will say this. On the heels of playing Ottumwa, Iowa a few minutes ago and the prayer to Satan that one person did at the city of Ottumwa, Iowa city council meeting yesterday, and people were like, what's going on here? We do have another side of the story outside of that, which is the positive things that are going on, including Gen Zers who apparently are embracing Christianity bigly, as some might say. I don't know if that's the right way to put it. Noelle Bradley is joining us here on Florida's Voice, the Florida State recruiter for the Leadership Institute. There she is. How are you today?
1: I'm doing great, Drew. How are you? Thanks for having me.
0: I'm fantastic. And yeah, more and more, I think people are reporting on it. I think we're talking about it more and more. How you have, and I can tell you this as an Orthodox Christian and in my church, I can tell you, I cannot believe how many young people are showing up at my church each and every week by themselves. 17-year-olds, 18-year-olds that are just coming because they're just looking for the truth. They're just out there searching, and we're hearing a lot of stories like this, right?
1: Absolutely. I think you hit the nail on the head. They are searching for truth, and this, you know, renewed interest in faith is, it's shaping a generation, especially the way that these young Americans are thinking about culture, community, and politics. And I'm on college campuses all over the country, working with college age students, and especially in the state of Florida, and they are seeking the truth. And exactly what you just said, they're showing up to church sometimes by themselves. I'm seeing a lot of them in their groups on these college campuses because they're tired of being told that everything is subjective. They are rejecting this hedonism that a secular society has been feeding them because they're craving purpose and something real that's worth committing their lives to.
0: Yeah, and I think ultimately that is part of the big picture here, which is it's not just searching for the truth, but also, you know, what are they going to do with their lives, in their lives? As you probably know better than most, there at the Leadership Institute, is part of what you do, and the growth of individuals into these ideas of leadership. I mean, as I think some famously say, it's taught. It's not born that, you know, born that way. You're taught and you're led to that direction, and how important that is. That if we see this more and more, the hope is that, listen, we've got a country to save. We got a lot of people who want to, and we're heading in the right direction. We don't hear about that positive side enough.
1: Absolutely. And one thing that is natural, especially for young people, if you spent any time around young kids, they're question askers, and they like to ask the raw questions and get into the nitty gritty of it, especially really little kids. And these college students that I'm working with, these 18 to 22 year olds, especially with the intersection of, you know, constitutionality and conservatism, once they start taking Christianity seriously, they start asking the bigger questions about the dignity of life and right and wrong, freedom, life, liberty, all the things that are in our Constitution. And, you know, these are not just abstract political ideas. Our founding fathers of America, they were church-going, Bible-reading, God-fearing men, and they put our God-given rights in the Constitution. A government-given right is something that can be taken away, but the government can't take away our God-given rights.
0: Yeah. When you talk to

0: the students? I mean, do they realize what's at stake? Do they realize what's happening more often than not? Because, you know, I was getting ready to play a video coming up this hour, you know, even about, for example, October 7th. And the town hall actually went to a college campus and they were talking to the students about what happened 3 years ago today. And they didn't even know. And then when they were shown on a VR headset, literally what took place, they were shocked. Like, they didn't know what was happening. And that a lot of it was just the talk on campus about what they should be thinking, as opposed to what the truth is that's out there that they're not. It's not that sometimes you feel like it's not that they're not willing to find out, but it's so easy to get caught up, I guess, for students in this being told what the truth is and the way you should be living your life, or this is the good side and this is the bad side. And there's just so many other things going on, you know. But are more students like realizing this, like this, what we're talking about, that that they want to find out more on their own? Are you discovering that?
1: I am seeing that. I'm definitely seeing that on college campuses in Florida. Specifically, students seem to be very grateful here, especially when they are looking at what some of their peers in other parts of the country are having to deal with. It's really difficult. I mean, take a state like Massachusetts, for example, that just passed a bill, an abortion bill that legalized abortion through all 9 months. I mean, we don't see anything like that here in Florida. We have it pretty good here.
0: Yeah.
1: And I think, you know, the truth can be hard sometimes, and it's a hard pill to swallow, but that's part of what this intersection of Christianity and, you know, also politics, that's what the students are focusing on a lot, is the hard truths. And some of the questions that they're asking are the questions that our church fathers have been you know, wrestling with for thousands of years. So they're finding a real home in Christianity, and they're finding a place there. They don't have to figure it all out really on their own, because there's a groundwork that's been laid.
0: Yeah. Hey, before we go, tell everybody a little bit more about the Leadership Institute.
1: Absolutely. Yeah. The Leadership Institute is a training organization. So myself as a state recruiter, I work with all kinds of conservative groups, specifically across the state of Florida, which is where I'm based here. And our headquarters are in Arlington, Virginia, and we serve all kinds of students with all different kinds of interests, whether it's pro-life, like I mentioned, or just general conservative. We serve, like I said, as a training organization, and we host all kinds of conferences, and especially training conferences like youth leadership summits. And we just had one here in Florida, the Student Action Conference, the SAC, which was amazing. I got to teach at that. So if you don't know about Leadership Institute, definitely look into it if you're a college age student.
0: There you go. Excellent. Well, it was great to see you today. All the best. God bless. Look forward to the next time we get together. Okay.
1: Absolutely. Thanks, Drew.
0: All right. We'll see you soon. That's Noel Bradley joining us here on Florida's Voice, Florida State recruiter and faculty there at the Leadership Institute. All right. Anytime you want to call, 866-588-8303. A couple of things that have been going on today. We are watching, among other things, the continuation. We talked about it. Hey, D, remember yesterday we talked about what in the world was going on there in France, and they were talking even about it on Fox. We played this clip.
2: The French state, and in my view, the government should be deploying the military to take back control of French cities, because these are riots on a massive scale.
3: Niall, excuse me, did you see there was a flag that went by, and it wasn't the flag of France?
0: No, it was a Palestinian flag, because if you don't know what's going on in France right now, the government decided to have some cuts to school funding, and so now everybody there decided to riot and carry Palestinian flags around, which seems kind of odd.
4: That was mostly peaceful.
0: It was definitely mostly peaceful, as you can see there on the screen. As a matter of fact, some of the French student protesters that were singing along to and making some rap music. Hey, here, check this out. It's a, here you go. These are the student protesters that are very upset about. They're doing like rap videos. There they are. That's the students, very upset, and so they're making rap videos about how upset they are. Here's another one going on here where you have the same thing. What's happening is, I guess, they're chanting lyrics from a rapper and a rap song that glorified the ISIS attacks on the Bataclan, as well as other terrorists who went after all kinds of different people. So they're glorifying terrorism, and here they are, and they're rapping to the music there, and they're all in the streets because they're very upset about school cuts. But at the same time, there they are talking about the glorification of terrorism and rapping, and it's an odd thing that's going on there in France. It's a funny thing how that works when it comes to school funding. It's an amazing thing. You cut school funding, and next thing you know, it the whole country is it's not really the whole country. It's students and then anarchists that get together, and maybe people who are in the country who migrated to the country that don't exactly love the country, and they're like, "Hey, can we destroy this place too? Yeah, we don't like it." So there they go, and that's what they're doing. By the way, the most French thing you will ever see is this video. I don't know if you saw this video. If you aren't watching at FL Voice News on YouTube, Rumble, X, Facebook, and Instagram, I'll describe it. Here's a couple while the street is burning, D, and there they are just sipping away on their glass of wine. They're at a cafe outside. Outside of the cafe, there's like fires and there's like rioting in the back, and they're like sparking fires, and they're just like, "Hey, how was your day today?" They're just kind of hanging out. I've never seen anything like it. It's just, hey man, you can't mess with my glass of wine today. Go ahead, burn stuff in the street. That's just don't burn at my burn anything at my table. So there's, all right. Why is that still playing? Okay, I gotta hold on. I gotta make that stop. All right, there it is. What else do we have going on here today? All right, anytime you want to watch it, FL Voice News on YouTube, Rumble X, Facebook, and Instagram. President of the United States announcing Trump accounts are going to be expanded to every child in America. Also, started to talk about some other things. A couple of things that he was talking about, including he was concerned about what Democrats might be doing into the future and plunging this country into darkness. I don't know. I could see something like that happening.
4: They're going and records in many different fashions. Instead of Americans sharing in the misery of communism or whatever it is that out there promoting, which is, you know, I'm watching it all the time, they're communists, but they say, well, we're really not communists, really. But their policies are that of a communist, socialist. It won't work, and it's been proven over thousands of years by different names it doesn't work. I'd now like to ask Secretary Best.
0: Okay, so he was just kind of bashing a little bit of communism there in the moment today. And also, he was being asked about a couple of other things that were going on. I guess the president very upset about interest rates, as we all are. You know, we talked about this the other day, D. We talked about how we really thought and believed that after 2024 in the election, that we were going to start to see what we witnessed in Trump 1.0, which were interest rates that we couldn't believe could be so low. Now, we also didn't have COVID at the time. We also didn't have, after the fact, we also didn't have the unbelievable amount of spending, you know, to reduce inflation, which was really just about the Green New Scam and everything else. All the spending that was going on in the trillions of dollars to try to peel back some of that inflation. It was going to take a long time because when government gets involved in things like that and spending money like crazy, that's how you change how things happen with regard to inflation. Government gets involved. That's why it's happening. And the president was just like, look, love to get those interest rates down if we could.
4: If we decided not to buy watches from Switzerland, it wouldn't be a lead anymore. We would save about $40 billion. We can all do all of that, but I like to keep things on an even keel. We're doing so well that I don't want to do that. But our interest rate should be the lowest. We should pay lower than any other country. The lowest rate right now is Switzerland. And as I said, we contribute to Switzerland billions and billions of dollars. So we don't have to. We don't have to. We contribute billions and billions of dollars to Mexico, to Canada, to many countries. I don't like to name them, but, you know, we don't need anything that they have. We have all the fuel we need. We have all the energy. We have all the lumber. We have all the everything. We don't need anything from many of these countries. There are some countries we need, but in a little while, we won't need anything from anybody.
0: A little while, we won't need anything from anybody. But at the same time, boy, it would really be nice to get those interest rates down. And then one other thing that the president said that I thought was very interesting, as he was taking questions from reporters, and the issue came up about, I guess, the weaponization of the federal government against political enemies. You know, it's a funny thing on the way to that statement that we know the Democrats did to the president, lawfare, and all the different things that went on with Republicans, the spying on and the tapping on the phones and listening into conversations and finding out data and the like on Susie Wiles and others that were in Congress, Republicans only, no Democrats, and that people need to be held accountable. But the president said something that, I don't know, I just want to hear this clip for myself, because, man, I'll tell you, one of the things we have looked forward to after the 24 election, actually, you know what? I can't speak for you. I'll just speak for me. One of the things that I looked forward to was this hope, this prayer that we might see some people perp walked. Some of the things that they did to the president, the lawfare, some of the things they did to us, to me, to you, to Republicans, that people would be held accountable. The president mentioned this today. Listen.
4: I could have done very bad things to Hillary Clinton. I could have done very, very bad things to Joe Biden. I could have done very bad things to Barack Hussein Obama. I thought it was inappropriate to do so, because you have to treat the office of the presidency with respect. Then I found out that they impeached me twice. And I certainly, even to this moment, I can do whatever I want if I want. They've done some very bad things. You just mentioned it. It was just mentioned in the form of a question.
0: Yeah, so the president bringing this up and saying, look, he could have done bad things to Hillary and Joe Biden, Barack Obama. Barack Hussein Obama, as he says. Well, that's his name. And he's never gone after them the way Democrats have gone after him. He thought it was inappropriate to go after them, to treat the office of the presidency with respect. And with all due respect to the respect that is due the respect of the office and the president and Donald Trump, Mr. President, with all due respect. But if they did something wrong, and we know that they did, and they're, as people like to say, quote unquote, dead to rights, and we've got you and we have plenty of evidence and everybody knows what they did, can we do something, you know? And the president just doesn't want to do it. And he's holding back from taking these actions against all of them. And that the presidency demands restraint. And I think the sad thing about that is that they're not going to give you the same respect or give the presidency the same respect. Because the minute a Democrat gets into office, they're coming after you whether you're around or not. I mean, that isn't that the midterms? We're going to hear the same nonsense. It's going to be all about going after the president. It's going to be all about, you know, what we can do now in impeachment and what we can do now to have him removed. And so, yeah. Plus, no plan. No plan at all. Nothing. Like, what is the plan? So, to make that point, don't just take my word for it. Let's listen to a Democrat explain exactly what they would do if they were in power, if they did have the office of the presidency, if they did have control of the House and the Senate. You had David Urban, who was on CNN, I guess it was yesterday, and he's a, as he likes to call himself, a GOP operative. He's usually on CNN, and he's asking Sabrina Singh, who was the former deputy Pentagon press secretary. And he literally says what people have been thinking, like, what's your plan? If all of you Democrats get into office, what are you going to do to make my life better?
5: The last time we were on with Sabrina, I asked her to name three things, give me three concrete things the Democrats are going to do when they take over.
0: Yeah.
5: And neither she nor any other Democrat can name three things. Sure, they want to bring down prices and stop, you know, make healthcare more affordable. But tell me what you're going to do on day one. What's HR one for Democrats? Nobody can articulate that. And I think the electorate's waiting to see that.
0: Yeah. What is the specific item? What's the one thing, HR 1? What's your first bill? The first one you're going to put out. What are you going to do?
6: Sabrina, do you want to answer it?
7: Yeah, well, I thank you for reminding me, David. I actually do remember that conversation. And I think some of the things that Democrats are talking about are reversing the cuts to Medicare that this administration has made.
0: Okay, so the cuts to Medicaid that have been made because we found out there were a lot of illegals that were enrolled in the... if it wasn't about enrollment, then it's about people showing up at hospitals and the like, and then Medicaid reimbursing, and they're illegals, and they shouldn't be able to use that. But they're going to roll that back.
7: Reversing some of those cuts to healthcare, kicking people off of their healthcare plan.
0: All right, so it's kicking off people on the healthcare plan. Again, we go back to illegals and what we've discovered, and the people that were kicked off shouldn't have been on to begin with.
7: And then you also hear Democrats talking about accountability. And
0: Okay. So now, so get this, Dee. That's the thing they're going to do right out of the gate, first and foremost. And then...
7: transparency. I mean, the fact that, you know, Don Jr. had parts of his wedding paid for by a Russian oligarch. This administration, the Donald Trump Donald Trump's sons are getting richer off of this administration.
0: So, guess what? It's all about going after Trump. So they're admitting it. Oh, my.
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12: ABC News, I'm Stephanie Officer. President Trump traveled to San Antonio for a rally Wednesday evening with less than a month until the midterm, stumping for GOP Senate candidate Ken Paxton and others. But at least 12 times, Trump's speech was interrupted by protesters who were escorted out of the arena.
13: If there are any more paid protesters, please raise your hand and get the hell out of here.
12: Pennsylvania, the state with the highest amount of measles cases, is reporting 74 new ones since Monday alone. Dr. Dimitri Kaskalakis, who publicly resigned from the CDC last year over high-profile firings at the agency, tells ABC News.
14: There are more and more people in the United States who are unvaccinated, and that, frankly, is driven by some of the mis- and disinformation.
11: It's a wrap for the Yankees postseason as Tampa Bay swept them in Game 3 of the ALDS late Wednesday in the Bronx. This is ABC News.
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21: I'm Channel 9 Eyewitness News meteorologist Daniel McFarland, and we're continuing to watch some pretty good rain chances out there over the next few hours, and heavy rain is still possible across the region. This will continue up and through Friday before we start to see our heat rise and humidity build on Saturday and Sunday. That will bring us a better chance of thunderstorms for that time. For Channel 9 Eyewitness News, I'm meteorologist Daniel McFarland.
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8: This is Drew's top five. Number five.
24: You're taking an anti-pipeline stance.
25: Yeah, I do not believe that we
24: the construction be pipelines
25: in moving fossil fuel. Look, we got a lot of pipelines to be built in Michigan, just not moving oil. They should be moving water in places like Flint. And there'll be plenty of work building pipelines under the ground.
24: It's not as though the pipe fitters are going to be out of a job.
0: So the pipe fitters are going to be out of a job. So there you go, D, a little bit from Democrat Senate candidate and DSA member Abdul El-Sayed, who was asking or talking to a reporter, as the reporter says, so you're taking an anti-pipeline stance, you know, like oil pipelines. And he's like, yeah, we shouldn't be investing in moving fossil fuels. We should be investing in moving water, which is a funny thing because you could do both if you wanted to. You could actually have the state and federal government help to move water there in Flint and do something about that, and also move oil. And the funny part about it is that this is so indicative. It's the micro of the macro. It's the vision of what the Democrats think. So there's Abdul El-Sayed, who's like, listen, we're not going to be investing in moving fossil fuels. But at the same time, we're going to make sure that fuel prices come down. We got to do something about those. Wait a minute. How do you tell everybody you're going to make prices of fuels go down when you don't want to invest in pipelines for fossil fuels? That doesn't make any sense.
1: Number four. I'm pleased to announce that as a result of their tremendous vigilance and professionalism, the FBI yesterday arrested and today we have charged an individual who was planning a mass casualty attack in support of ISIS at the Mall of America later this month. A complaint was filed this morning here in federal district court. The complaint charges Sheikh Dun Abdullahi Mohammed with acquiring an AK-47 assault rifle and 200 rounds of ammunition in order to commit a federal crime of terrorism, including attempting to provide material support to a designated foreign terrorist organization.
0: Wow. So the FBI doing incredible work today. FBI arresting an 18-year-old. Charges of planning, like you heard, a mass casualty attack at the Mall of America in support of ISIS. And that, according to the U.S. attorney from Minnesota, that's Dan Rosen, who was reporting on that today. And, I got to tell you, it's incredible work by the FBI.
1: Number three.
2: Rick, if you could. Let's just reverse that curse that was just put on our city. That ending with Hail City and Hail Dark God, that's not welcome.
3: Mayor,
2: here.
3: Yeah. This should be done at year at the end.
2: It needs to be done now. Okay. I appreciate what Ms. Galloway is saying, but that was a curse put on our city when he said Hail Satan and Oh Dark God. And most of you know that, and we need to just stop and reverse it.
4: Right. So what I'm going to do right now, I'm going to invite us into a 30-second time of prayer, or time of silence.
3: No, we are at the consent agenda. I'm sorry, but it's time to move forward.
4: So as mayor of the city of Ottumwa, I'm the one rolling this, running the meeting. I'm going to ask right now that we do a moment of silence to reflect on whatever it is we need to reflect on at this time. And then we will move to the consent agenda. So with that, we'll go into a moment of silence.
0: Whoa. So if you're wondering what just happened there, that's the city of Ottumwa, Iowa. D, have we looked that up here? Do we know where exactly on the map Ottumwa, Iowa is? I mean, I know.
5: I don't know.
0: Yeah, I thought we might have been working on that. Ottumwa is somewhere that just, I'm not really sure.
5: How does that help us?
0: I don't know. It helps me because I'm trying to visualize where Ottumwa is. And I thought you might bail me out on this one. But anyway, so in Ottumwa, Iowa, there was someone who walked up to the podium. And while they were getting ready to do the invocation at the beginning of the city council meeting, the person who came up was not a priest. Well, he was a different kind of priest. They did a satanic prayer ending in Hail Satan. And so they did that. Everybody stood up. They did it. Somebody planned it. They knew it was going to happen. They did it anyway. And one of the people in attendance is like, can we turn around this curse you're putting on the city? Like, why are we having somebody do this? Can we reverse it? I mean, and then the council member tried to skip the request for even a moment of silence or a prayer of something. So this is what happens. The Satanist comes in and says whatever they want. The Christian comes in and is like, hey, could we stop this? And they're on the city council. They're like, no, can't stop this. We got to move on. This is something you bring up after the fact. No.
1: Number two.
6: Well, this guy who was that guy and is still this guy and that guy. Come on now. Voted for that big bad bill.
0: Well, now, if you're asking me what in the world just happened, you don't really need to know the context. All you need to know is that's Kamala Harris.
26: It's not Kamala.
27: It's not Kamala.
28: It's Kamala.
29: Kamala Harris.
0: And She's out there, I guess, helping the campaign for Dr. Richard Pan for Congress. Must be someplace in California. Another lefty that's going to be winning because, you know, they got it rigged over there in California. Did I say that? And so there she was wondering where the applause was because she thought she delivered an applause-worthy line. She didn't get it. And then they ended up giving her a clap, and then it was like just a, you know, embarrassing moment, which it seems to be the MO, the norm for Kamala Harris when she's out and doing events like that. It's uncomfortable and weird and, you know.
8: Number one.
5: I would love to ask him a question, but I want to ask you a serious one first. I'm sorry you kids have to listen to this, but President Trump, do you have further comments on Merrick Garland's FBI tracking of First Lady Melania and your then minor son, Barron, as well as Susan Wiles? What does that say about the DOJ under Biden?
10: Nobody's ever seen anything like it. It was weaponization of government. I thank you for the question, actually. It's a disgrace. Merrick Garland and that whole group of thugs that preceded us. They weaponized government. Yeah, they were tracking my wife, my son, who's a minor, a very young minor, and a very good person. Nobody's ever said anything like it. They did the raid on Mar-a-Lago. They did things to people that were associated with us that nobody should have been able to do. And it all came out just recently in the files, and it's great that it came out, but so now people understand what we went through. These were bad people. These are bad, sick people, actually.
0: Yeah. Bad and sick people. That would be people like...
11: Every time I think about Trump, I get allergic.
0: See? She's sick. That's Hillary Clinton and Joe Biden and, you know, Barack Hussein Obama and the like. And so that's the president of the United States who wanted to let everybody know that these are sick people. That a reporter asked about, hey... the new declassified documents showing that the Biden DOJ tracked First Lady Melania Trump, son Barron, who was a minor at the time, and Susie Wiles. And even he is like, listen, bad people, bad. But like we talked about a little earlier and, well, just about half an hour ago.
8: Drew's top five.
0: I played that clip of the president who was saying, but you know what? I'm not going to go. Basically, I'm not going to go after them. That we shouldn't. I mean, maybe he won't. Can the DOJ do that? Or is there anybody that could do that? And of course, they're going to make that connection. But yeah, so just wanted to put that out there. What else we got? Oh, we never got the chance to play this video. Let me do a little bit of this. Here is the Secretary of State, Marco Rubio, who was in Greece and just an amazing background. Look at that. And there he is speaking about things that are going on in this country, in the world. And
12: that today to believe that enlightened foreign policy means prioritizing the global community over one's own people. And I think here, too, we have much to learn from the men of ancient Greece. Because they knew that there was nothing selfish or wrong about loyalty to your nation. Nor anything selfish or wrong about fighting to defend its interests above all else. They believed fiercely in the ideal of the great man, the exceptional individual who obtains immortality through his own deeds. But they believed that glory and fame, those things were won through striving, sacrificing, and achieving greatly for something larger than yourself. The recurring hero of the ancient Greek world was the man who was willing to pay any cost for a cause worthy of his loyalty. We see this in Socrates, who refused to abandon the inquiry into truth, even at the cost of his own life. We see it in the legendary stand of 300 Spartans, surrounded and hopelessly outnumbered by the vast armies of Persia, who refused the chance to save themselves, choosing to fight to the last man, rather than abandon their post or abandon their duty.
0: Now, first of all, let me just say this. The background is spectacular. It looks fake. It looks like there's a TV set behind him or something. It's so beautiful there. What is that, D? Is that the... I want to say it's the Acropolis. Is that what that is in the background? I don't even know if I'm... I could be told. He's not even saying anything. He's like, I don't know. I'm not really sure. But I just want to focus on what he said. He's talking about how it becomes fashionable today to believe that enlightened foreign policy means prioritizing the global community over one's own people. And he's saying there in Greece, we have a lot to learn from the men of ancient Greece because they knew that there was nothing selfish or wrong about loyalty to the nation, nor anything selfish or wrong about fighting to defend the interests, its interests above all else. This is what is so amazing right now about what we are doing with foreign policy. What this White House is doing, what this Secretary of State is doing. We're not about the global community over us. We're not about having one institution far, far away telling us that that puddle in the backyard is a body of water and it has to be regulated. It's like, what are you talking about? And who are you to say that? And how there are so many things that are being discussed right now by the Secretary of State that have to do with things that are so, how do I put this the right way? They're so foreign to a lot of people because there's a generation that has grown up hearing more about globalism and more about the new world order being the right direction as opposed to, hold on a second, what about us? What about me? What about you? And so I just love hearing about this and the way that we are discussing these issues on the global stage. And one other thing from the Secretary of State.
12: This way of life may sound odd. It may even sound cruel. The ideal of many ideologies in our time is frankly become a world of perfect safety, a world devoid of risk or failure, where neither the glory of victory nor the shame of defeat. Too often these days, we build downwards. We design our standards to ensure that no one will lose. We preoccupy ourselves more with the comfort of the worst than the potential of the best. We hold the most exceptional things among us hostage to the average, the ordinary, the mediocre. The men who made the Parthenon, they built upwards.
0: Ooh, sorry. That's just, oh man, is that good. He's just spot on. And it was the Secretary of State Marco Rubio there in Greece. I just thought that was stellar. And I would encourage you, if you get the opportunity, to go onto social media and listen to the whole speech today. It was pretty remarkable. Good stuff. All right, anytime you want to watch it, FL Voice News on YouTube, Rumble X, Facebook, and Instagram. Show goes up after the show. 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And we're going to get it, get after it. How do the kids say? I don't know. Anyway, we're going to put a bow on the show next. That's how I say it. We finish things up next.
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20: So I own a store called the Mystic Museum, which is a horror immersive experience and gift shop. I just felt like I needed a change and do something a lot more whimsical, a lot more fun. I wanted to do something retro, but within the horror vibe. The bodega just seemed very, like, fun. It just seemed like, oh, wow, what if there was an all-horror-themed bodega or a convenience store? I've never heard of it before.
0: Yeah, maybe that's because nobody asked for it. Hey, D, that's a guy in L.A., of course. He's running a horror-themed convenience store. It's got food in there, filled with food that has played a role in scary movies and Halloween-themed food as well.
21: Oh, I thought there were people in there scaring me as I shop.
0: Well, you know what? Maybe you came up with a brand new idea. What if, oh, D, what if there was a supermarket the size of, oh, you're onto something. What if it was a supermarket the size of Publix and it was dark, just enough light to see what you need to shop for, and people pop out of the middle of nowhere to scare you, like haunted
21: clean
0: houses.
21: Clean up on every aisle. Clean up on every aisle.
0: Yeah. It would be a supermarket like Halloween Horror Nights. And you would look at Nina. Nina's all excited. She's like, yes. All right. Maybe not. I don't know. I just thought we were on to something. Maybe we're on to moving on. Okay. That's all. What else are we looking at? Let's see. couple of other things that are going on today. Hey, look at this. There's been a lot of fraud that we're getting rid of. This is nice.
2: Hundreds of thousands of immigrants with legal status will lose Medicaid coverage today due to federal changes in the definition of qualified immigrant.
0: Wait a second. Okay. What's going on here?
2: Change is part of President Donald Trump's so-called One Big Beautiful Bill.
0: Yeah.
2: Now, the law changed the definition of qualified immigrant to exclude refugees seeking asylum or entering the country through humanitarian parole. Naturalized citizens, permanent residents, children, and pregnant individuals will remain eligible.
0: Okay, hold on a second. Why is it that, to me, that sounded from the beginning like there was a little bent? Or like in the way that was reported. So the Trump administration is going to remove hundreds of thousands of non-citizens from taxpayer-funded Medicaid. In the state of Florida, it's going to be 177,000 removed. But if you're not a citizen, see, the way that they worded it, let me just play the beginning of this again. Hold on.
2: Hundreds of thousands of immigrants with legal status...
0: Hundreds of thousands of immigrants with legal status. Okay, so you have legal status to be here in the country legally, but you're not a citizen. Do you see? Is it just me, but do you see how deceiving that...
21: Yeah, I'm not following this.
0: Okay, right. That's what I'm saying, that they're making it sound so...
21: What's legal status versus being a citizen?
0: The point is that the administration is removing non-citizen. Like you, if you're here in the country, like you're legally allowed to be in the country. You got a visa, whatever it is, an H-1B, whatever the visa, whatever the reason is that you're here, that you're in the country legally. Like you legally can be here. You
21: didn't, okay, now I understand the difference.
0: Right. And the thing is, you're not a citizen, so you can't get on the Medicaid rolls. But there are people who have. And so the administration... And remember, in 2024, people were like, I'm voting for that. That's what I want you to do. Taking them off the rolls. Because you're not supposed to be on there to begin with. And the way she made it sound is like, there are people that are immigrants that are legally allowed to be on Medicaid. And now they're being taken off because Trump's an evil person. No. Don't do that. Well, I mean, it's the media. Of course they're going to do that. Hey, can we talk more about the public size supermarket with the haunted house features in it? Maybe that's a better thing. Yeah.
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23: Hey, good morning. It is 5 o'clock. I'm Scott Inez, Orlando's morning news here on WDBO, 107.3 FM and AM 580. It is our top story and our breaking news this morning. After a quiet season, the Atlantic hurricane season is going out with a fight.
24: This is the latest in recorded hurricane history since 1851 that the first storm of the season has formed. Hurricane Isaias was declared as of a special overnight advisory from the Hurricane Center, and several states, including Florida and Alabama, preparing for landfall later this week, gathering up sandbags and imploring some travelers to alter their plans if they'll be in the affected zones. ABC's Melissa Adan with more.
1: The storm also disrupting air travel. Destin-Fort Walton Beach Airport says it will close all operations at 9 p.m. on Thursday and remain closed until further notice. Some airlines already offering travel waivers. There's also concern the hurricane could impact Saturday's Georgia-Alabama football game in Tuscaloosa, which President Trump plans to attend. For now, officials say there are no plans to alter the contest.
24: And it is our breaking news here at 5 o'clock. As of that 5 a.m. advisory, Isaiah is packing winds of 80 miles per hour, now moving east-northeast at 9, sitting about 420 miles south of New Orleans. Remember, WDBO is your severe weather station, and while tracks still bring this storm into the panhandle, you can track the storm and any local effects with us inside the Hurricane Guide in the WDBO app. Coming up, a child dead in Brevard County after what's being called a tragic accident. We'll have that update for you and more coming up next here on Orlando's only live and local morning news program.
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4: And we got road work out there. I-4 westbound, the express lanes approaching Grand National. Got a right lane blocked from the WDBO Traffic Center. I'm Ed Torrance.
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0: Good morning. I'm Greg Rhodes. As Blue Origin continues work on its New Glenn reusable rocket at its Florida Space Complex after May's explosion, which destroyed its launch pad, the company founder Jeff Bezos telling Fox's special report that it's going to build back better.
1: And we're building three more pads. So we're building, we'll have a total of four pads that were under construction right now. And, you know, our goal is to fly every day. And then once we're flying every day, we want to fly every hour. And then once we're flying every hour, we want to fly every minute.
0: Blue Origin CEO Dave Limp saying, quote, "We're not building the same pad for New Glenn." A child is dead after what Brevard County Public Schools calls a tragic accident. A video display board fell on a five-year-old boy yesterday at Riviera Elementary School in Palm Bay. He was taken to the hospital where he later passed. The board weighs over 100 pounds and currently no word yet on what caused it to fall over. Family members have identified the boy as Bellamy Dawkins Morris. His great aunt saying that Bellamy was autistic and may have been pushing that screen when it fell over. Palm Bay police say that an investigation is ongoing. A new NBC6 Telemundo Station Group poll shows that Republicans hold the edge in Florida's top statewide races with less than a month until Election Day.
2: The Mason-Dixon survey found Republican Byron Donalds leading Democrat David Jolly 48% to 41% in the governor's race, while Republican U.S. Senator Ashley Moody leads Democrat Angie Nixon 50% to 40% in the Senate contest. The poll also found 55% of voters support Amendment 3, which would increase the state's homestead property tax exemption, while 26% oppose it and 19% remain undecided. But because constitutional amendments need 60% approval to pass in Florida, the measure remains short of the required threshold. The poll of 625 likely voters was conducted from September 28th to October 1st and has a margin of error of plus or minus 4 percentage points. Laurel Lee, WDBO News.
0: President Trump standing tall for fellow Republican Senate hopeful Ken Paxton at a rally in Texas yesterday, even as Paxton appears hesitant over the administration's work behind closed doors. Karen Hua with the story.
3: Trump campaigning for a candidate who's privately admitted that the president's own policies are dragging him down.
4: He's the greatest attorney general in the history of your state.
3: In newly leaked audio, Paxton is heard explaining to donors why he's trailing.
5: The war, it's gas prices, it's diesel. Lately, a lot of trucks are diesel. Mm-hmm. People are feeling that pinch. So I'd say that's probably the biggest problem in that push drive of food prices and everything else.
0: During the San Antonio rally, President Trump repeating his promise that prices, quote, will drop like a rock after the midterms. Speaking of Texas, they have successfully carried out the nation's first execution since Tennessee's failed attempt putting Krista Pike to death last week. 46-year-old Jamal Howard was found guilty of capital murder in the 2000 killing of a convenience store clerk. He was put to death by lethal injection on Wednesday, receiving a fatal dose of phenobarbital, the same drug that Pike was given two doses of and survived. And the Beach Boys canceling another comeback concert. Mark Mayfield with more.

0: The band was scheduled to perform this Friday in Bloomington, Illinois, but the venue recently announced that the show had been called off due to unforeseen circumstances. The cancellation comes after the Beach Boys canceled their summer and fall shows, as Mike Love took some time to recover from health issues. Despite the cancellation, the group's October 11th and 19th shows in Nashville and Calgary remain on the schedule. I'm Mark Mayfield.
1: 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It's 5:07 now, WDBO. I'm Scott Inez, Orlando's Morning News. 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
2: I'm Channel 9 meteorologist Cassandra Crimmie, tracking another soggy day for Central Florida. We'll wake up to a few scattered showers, then broken in nature through the afternoon, but a good 60% chance for showers and a few isolated storms under mostly cloudy skies. Temperatures today, partly to mostly cloudy, with a high of around 84 degrees. From Channel

0: And looky, here we have our first hurricane of the Atlantic season. We'll talk about it in depth when we come back.
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0: Hey, good morning to you. Happy Thursday. It is 5:10. I'm Scott Inez, Orlando's morning news here on WDBO, 107.3 FM and AM 580. Remember, another shot to win $1,000. WDBO pays your bills coming up at 8 o'clock this morning. We'll do it at 8, at 10, at 12 noon, at 2 p.m., and at 5 o'clock this afternoon. We'll do the same tomorrow, 8, 10, 12, 2, 5, and then that's it. No more. Last day tomorrow for WDBO pays your bills. All right, let's go in depth on our top local story this morning, and it is our breaking news this morning here on WDBO. And October 8th, 2026, we have our first hurricane of the season. If we could do, like, every year, if we could get our first hurricane, like, around October 8th, I'd be happy with that. I'd also be happy with the hurricane not coming to Central Florida, and it certainly does not look like this hurricane is headed for us, at least directly. We'll feel some of the effects, but all, not a whole heck of a lot. But Isaias now has made that transition from tropical storm to hurricane overnight. It is a Cat 1 storm as of right now. Winds of 80 miles per hour. It is expected to power up here over the next several hours due to the warm Gulf waters, and it is expected to become a strong Cat 2 hurricane here in the next day or so. As of the 5 a.m. National Hurricane Center update, the storm has max sustained winds again of 80 miles per hour. It is moving toward the east northeast at 9 miles per hour, so it's picking up a little bit here. The storm is tracking toward the northern Gulf Coast. And it is expected to be centered around, once it hits land, it is expected to center around the Mobile, Alabama, Pensacola area. And that is expected to come late tomorrow night. A storm surge warning now in effect from the mouth of the Mississippi River to Steinhatchee here in Florida up in the Panhandle. Governor DeSantis has issued a state of emergency, of course, for 25 Florida counties, mostly in the Panhandle, and damaging hurricane force winds expected over portions of the Panhandle, southern Alabama, and southern Mississippi. So we're talking some very heavy rainfall to this area Friday into the weekend, strong

0: winds as well. And as far as we here in Central Florida goes, I mean, basically what you see, what we have seen over the last number of days is what we're going to get. Add a little bit of wind into that equation, and maybe some squally weather. And don't plan on seeing the sun anytime soon. Have we seen the sun over the last 4 or 5 days? I don't remember seeing the sun, which again is okay because we need the rain. We were in drought conditions. I'm not quite sure where we are on the drought meter now, but I mean, my goodness gracious, with up to 3 inches yesterday and 1 to 4 inches of rain today expected, we got to be sitting rather pretty as far as drought conditions go here in Central Florida. But the bottom line for us here in the Orlando area is that we are not going to get a direct hit from this storm, thankfully. We hope for the best for those folks up in the Panhandle and Alabama and Mississippi. And by the way, the Georgia-Alabama football game still scheduled for Tuscaloosa coming up on Saturday. But as for Central Florida, we will not get that direct hit. So expect more of what we've gotten over the last number of days. The rain that we have been getting over the last several days, again, is much needed. It would be nice to see the sun. But again, you can go ahead and track the storm inside the hurricane guide right there in the WDBO app. We will keep tracking this storm throughout the morning and the day for you right here on WDBO because we are Orlando's severe weather station. We've been doing this for over 100 years, folks. It's 5:14 now. What do you say we get that extended forecast for you on this Thursday morning? It is brought to you by Metlock Lifetime Roofing.
1: I'm Channel 9 Eyewitness News meteorologist Daniel McFarland, and we're looking at still a ton of rain over the next few days. Both Thursday and Friday will feature around a 40 to 60% chance of rain. Heavy rain is possible at times in a couple weaker thunderstorms. Severe weather in the classical sense is not expected outside of those pockets of heavy rain. Both Saturday and Sunday, we are looking at 88 to 89 for your high temperatures. A lot more humidity during that time. We could see some more widespread thunderstorms on those 2 days as a second front moves into the area that will eventually dry us out starting off on Monday afternoon. Temperatures should fall back into the mid-80s by Tuesday and last that way through the end of next weekend. For Channel 9 Eyewitness News, I'm meteorologist Daniel McFarland.
0: And currently, downtown Orlando, we are looking at 75 degrees, and I've got 75 now at Orlando's severe weather station. As I look at the WDBO interactive weather radar, we do have some scattered storms across Central Florida, mainly to the southwest of Orlando. Ed Torrance is in that WDBO traffic center. What's happening, Ed?
2: Scott, we got a vehicle fire in Orange County on Weatherby Road at Landstar Boulevard, but looking good for the drive on I-4. It's up to speed in both directions. From the WDBO traffic center, I'm Ed Torrance.
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0: Those Tampa Bay Rays are on their way to the American League Championship Series. The Rays complete the sweep of the Yankees 4-3, the final score in that one. The defending champion Dodgers and the Milwaukee Brewers also advance to the National League Championship Series. Orange Osceola State Attorney Monique Worrell says she's reviewing whether the disbursement of $10 million in Medicaid settlement funds through Hope Florida amounted to criminal activity. State Attorney General James Huffmeyer here on WDBO Wednesday saying there was no wrongdoing done in that case. And we have our first hurricane of this season churning in the Gulf. Hurricane Isaias forming overnight. The storm is expected to hit tomorrow night, centered around the Mobile, Pensacola area. We here in Central Florida expected to get some squally weather, some wind and rain tomorrow into Saturday.
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8: Good morning, I'm Greg Rhodes. As an Osceola County man is now behind bars for animal cruelty, the sheriff's office announcing Tuesday that Victor Manuel Carrion Flores pled guilty last week to third-degree aggravated animal cruelty. The 80-year-old left his 10-year-old dog in a dumpster in Kissimmee. The dog had to be euthanized due to blunt force trauma from a skull fracture. Carrion Flores was sentenced to 20 days and 2 years probation. He's also not allowed to own any animals, and he must sign up for the FDLE Animal Cruelty Registry. In New York City, a memorial ceremony in Union Square on Wednesday night turned into a clash of opposing sides, even catching the city's mayor in the crossfires. Two sides marked the events of October 7th, 2023. ABC's C-Fan Kim.
9: There was tension and there was confrontation. A show of solidarity and resilience to honor the more than 1,200 Israeli civilians who were massacred 3 years ago and to remember their pain, drowned out by hostility. Mayor Mamdani even met with chants of traitor and sellout and showered with relentless, unforgiving jeers.
7: Now, the WDBO Sports Update.
8: And three teams are now heading to the next round of the Major League Baseball playoffs as the Dodgers silenced the Braves 4-1 in Game 4 from Atlanta to advance in the National League Division Series. The Brewers did the same exact with the Padres at San Diego with a 3-1 victory. The sides will clash in a rematch of last year's National League Championship Series. And in the American League, the Rays edging the Yankees 4-3 from the Bronx to eliminate their AL East rival. Tampa will play the winner of Cleveland, Chicago, which will battle in a game 4 on Thursday. The Sox are up 2-1 in that best of 5 series after the Guardians stayed off elimination with that 9-3 win.
0: Yeah, did you see the call on the Anthony Volpe double last night at Yankee Stadium? There's always a controversy in the playoffs at Yankee Stadium.
8: I didn't think Jeffrey Mayer was allowed in the stadium anymore. Yeah.
0: Jeffrey, but going way back to 1996 with the Derek Jeter home run against the Orioles. But yeah, I actually think that the umpires got that call right.
8: Oh, I think they got it terribly wrong. It should have been an out and the inning should have been it was a tough call to make. I think they did a good job with that one.
0: Yeah. It wasn't going to be a home run, right, and wasn't going to be caught.
8: Right.
0: So I think they got it right, but it didn't really matter anyway. The Tampa Bay Rays are a better baseball team than the New York Yankees. They just are, and I'm a Yankee fan. I will admit to that. The Rays were the much better team, and the Yankees once again failed to show up in the playoffs. And this has been a trend under Aaron Boone for years upon years. For me, it's time to clean house.
8: I was going to say, clean house. At this point, it has to be
0: clean house.
8: Yeah.
0: Clean house. Get rid of the manager. Get rid of the GM. Start all over again.
8: You can get rid of Cashman as well.
0: Yeah, get rid of him too. I mean, yeah. He's had ample time. Their last World Series championship was 2009. It's a long time ago, man, for a Yankee fan.
8: Yeah.
0: A long time ago.
8: And I think you look at a team like the Dodgers that have excelled in this timeline,
0: yeah,
8: where it's the same. This is what the Yankees have always been is what the Dodgers are doing right now, and the Yankees just don't seem like they can compete.
0: No.
8: So I think, I think I agree with you. It's time to kind of figure out what the next step is in the Yankee legacy. I don't think it includes Aaron Boone. It might still include Cashman, but I think Boone definitely.
0: Both of them need to go, and Aaron Judge sent a message last night as he was interviewed after the game. We need to go all in, and they haven't been all in for quite some time now.
8: Well, it's easy to say when you're on the bench.
0: Well, that is true, but he got a bird's eye view of what was going on with his Yankee team here in the playoffs. He didn't like it. I don't like it either. Matter of fact, I didn't get a whole lot of sleep last night, so I'm in a very salty mood.
8: Me either, but I'm in a little bit of a better mood.
0: Yeah, I don't understand why. It's 5:23 now. What do you say we get that extended forecast for you? It is brought to you by Metlock Lifetime Roofing.
1: I'm Channel 9 Eyewitness News meteorologist Daniel McFarland, and over the next week, we're tracking just a ton of rain to continue to make its way through Central Florida. The heaviest rainfall should be behind most of the region unless you're south of Orlando. We're also tracking some pretty decent chances for thunderstorms for both Saturday and Sunday during the afternoons. The good news about those days is we're not tracking too much rain happening earlier in the day. If you have outdoor activities to get done, both Saturday and Sunday are looking very nice, but at least over the next couple days, the heavy rain potential will still be there. Your temperatures will also be held in check through Friday before back right around 90 degrees for a high on Saturday and Sunday. The cold front will finally make its way through the area by Monday, drying us out. For Channel 9 Eyewitness News, I'm meteorologist Daniel McFarland.
0: All right, Daniel. Currently, we're looking at downtown Orlando where it is, let's see here, I've got 75 degrees in downtown, cloudy and 75 at Orlando's Severe Weather Station. He's in that WDBO Traffic Center. How are we doing, Ed Torrance?
2: Scott, we got a crash on the 417 southbound at mile marker 49, but still up to speed in both directions. From the WDBO Traffic Center, I'm Ed Torrance.
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16: If landlords couldn't get more ridiculous with their leases, the hottest thing that's popping up with the big landlords is a work-at-home fee. I'm not kidding. You sign this lease, you pay an X number of dollars a month, and then you get a notice from the landlord you owe him an extra $250 a month. Why? 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You must be working at home. And this is a trend where people are comparing rents from place to place to place online, and they're only paying attention to the headline rent, not all the junk fees that go on top of it. When you're looking at a place, you think, oh, that's a good deal. I want to go there to live. You want to see the full lease before you agree to rent there to see what other junk they're going to charge you.
0: Save more, spend less. You can hear our consumer warrior, Clark Howard, at 25 and 55 past each hour during Orlando's Morning News with Scott Inez. We have our first hurricane of this season churning in the Gulf. We'll get to that story with Greg coming up here in a couple of minutes. It is 5:28 now, WDBO. Good Thursday morning.
17: I'm Channel 9 meteorologist Cassandra Crimi, continuing to track a front that is parked over Central Florida. This is keeping our rain chance elevated. We've got a couple of light showers in place around Central Florida to start the day, but becoming more widespread again through the afternoon and evening. Our rain chance officially today 60% with highs in the low to mid 80s. Tomorrow through the weekend, we'll drop off our rain chance, more isolated in nature, and then tracking some drier skies as we head into next week. From Channel 9 Eyewitness News, I'm meteorologist Cassandra Crimi.
0: Currently, we are looking at downtown Orlando. We're at 75. I've got cloudy and 75 degrees at Orlando's Severe Weather Station. Ed Torrance in that WDBO Traffic Center. How we doing, Ed?
2: Scott, we got a crash on the Turnpike northbound at the 429. 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From the WDBO Traffic Center, I'm Ed Torrance.
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7: 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Orlando's news, weather, and traffic starts now.
0: We've got our first hurricane in the Gulf this morning. Good morning, 5:31. I'm Scott Inez, Orlando's Morning News on WDBO. It is our top story. After a quiet season, the Atlantic hurricane season is going out with a fight.
8: This is the latest in recorded hurricane history since 1851 that the first storm of the season has formed. Hurricane Isaias was declared as of a special overnight advisory from the Hurricane Center, and several states, including Florida and Alabama, preparing for landfall later this week, gathering up sandbags and imploring some travelers to alter their plans if they're in the affected zones. ABC's Melissa Adan with more.
18: The storm also disrupting air travel. Destin-Fort Walton Beach Airport says it will close all operations at 9 p.m. on Thursday and remain closed until further notice. Some airlines already offering travel waivers. There's also concern the hurricane could impact Saturday's Georgia-Alabama football game in Tuscaloosa, which President Trump plans to attend. For now, officials say there are no plans to alter the contest.
8: As of the 5 a.m. advisory, Isaias is packing winds of 80 miles per hour, moving east-northeast at 9, sitting about 420 miles south of New Orleans. Remember, WDBO is your severe weather station, and while tracks still bring this storm into the panhandle, you can track the storm and any local effects with us inside the Hurricane Guide in the WDBO app. Coming up, a DoorDash driver now being accused of pointing a gun at a Disney bus. We'll have that update for you and more coming up next here on Orlando's only live and local morning news program.
17: I'm Channel 9 meteorologist Cassandra Crimi, tracking another soggy day for Central Florida, but I do have a drop-off in our rain chances when that arrives coming up.
2: Watch out for a crash on Kirkman Road at Arnold Palmer Drive from the WDBO Traffic Center. I'm Ed Torrance.
0: 5:32 now. I'm Scott Inez, Orlando's Morning News on WDBO.
8: Good morning. I'm Greg Rhodes. As the weather has Seminole County residents worried about flooding, Sanford's Charles Van Zant lives on Michigan Avenue, and he already has sandbags ready. Assistant County Engineer Joseph LaFaso says that neighborhoods have experienced historic flooding for years. More rain is expected today, with the National Weather Service calling for up to half an inch. Van Zant says that once he gets a torrential downpour for an hour, that water will be ankle deep. A DoorDash driver has been accused of pointing a gun at a Disney bus at Walt Disney World.
19: Deputies say 25-year-old David Charlotte was driving along East Buena Vista Drive when he allegedly pointed a handgun at the bus after the driver honked at him. Charlotte then went to Disney's Port Orleans Resort to make a DoorDash delivery. Police say he initially denied pointing the gun, but the bus's security camera captured the incident. Charlotte is being charged with aggravated assault with a firearm and is being held on a $10,000 bond. Laurel Lee, WDBO News.
8: Governor Ron DeSantis celebrating a ruling on Hope, Florida. A state appeals court ruling yesterday that a grand jury was wrong to accuse DeSantis and others of wrongdoing. According to the grand jury, state officials inappropriately took $10 million from a Medicaid settlement with Centene and gave it to the Hope, Florida Foundation. That money was sent to a political committee that set up to oppose a referendum that would have legalized recreational marijuana. The appeals court ruled that the $10 million was never public money and that what state officials did with it was legal. DeSantis calls the appeals court ruling complete and total vindication. We spoke with Attorney General James Uthmeyer about the Hope, Florida scandal yesterday morning here on Orlando's Morning News. You can hear that full interview in the story inside the WDBO app. The fate of Krista Pike, the woman on Tennessee's death row who survived a botched execution attempt several days ago, still remains up in the air as lawyers, judges, and state officials wait for an independent investigation into the execution to be carried out, much to the exasperation of Pike's family and her legal team. Faith Abube with more.
20: The lawyers for Pike, they're frustrated because they feel like the entire process has been shrouded in secrecy. And also, they said that they could have predicted this. You know, this, they warned the state repeatedly that something like this could happen because Krista Pike has a condition where her veins are small. And so they wanted her to be hanged instead of this process.
8: And it looks like Sean Diddy Combs will be staying in prison for an extra month. The rapper has had his prison release date pushed back after reports surfaced that he's been getting special treatment behind bars. Combs is serving time at Fort Dix Federal Prison in New Jersey, charges related to prostitution. A recent report from NBC News claimed that Combs has been paying his fellow inmates thousands of dollars for contraband like cell phones and alcohol. Scott, records from the Bureau of Prisons show his release date has now been pushed back from late January into early March of 2028.
0: Talk about Club Med. He's also been getting like massages in the big house too. Why not? Why not? I guess if you're Diddy, you can do anything. Thank you, Greg. 5:36 now. 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We do have your weather and your traffic every 6 minutes.
17: I'm Channel 9 meteorologist Cassandra Crimi, tracking another soggy day for Central Florida. We'll wake up to a few scattered showers, then broken in nature through the afternoon, but a good 60% chance for showers and a few isolated storms under mostly cloudy skies. Temperatures today, partly to mostly cloudy, with a high of around 84 degrees. From Channel 9 Eyewitness News, I'm meteorologist Cassandra Crimi.
0: Right now, we're looking at downtown Orlando, where it is cloudy and 75, and I've got 75 degrees at Orlando's Severe Weather Station. Ed Torrance is in the WDBO Traffic Center. How are we rolling out there, Ed?
2: Scott, we got a crash on the 417 northbound at Boggy Creek Road, but I-4 is still looking good. It's up to speed in both directions. From the WDBO Traffic Center, I'm Ed Torrance.

0: We'll get you an update on the Hurricane Isaias coming up, and it's just been a tragic, horrible week for Central Florida students. We'll get into that story when we come back.
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2: In 1947, the United States unified its military leadership under the Department of Defense. It strengthened coordination between the Army, Navy, and newly formed Air Force, improving readiness and reinforcing America's role as a global leader in security. I'm Laurel Lee, and that's your America 250 moment on WDBO, Orlando's News and Talk.
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0: Hey, good morning. 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I'm Scott Inez, Orlando's Morning News, here on WDBO, 107.3 FM and AM 580, Orlando's News and Talk. It is our breaking news and our top story this morning on WDBO. We have our first hurricane of this season turning in the Gulf of America, Hurricane Isaias, forming overnight. And this storm is expected to slam into the northern Gulf Coast tomorrow night into Saturday morning. We're talking around the Mobile, Alabama, Pensacola, Florida area. As for us here in Central Florida, we are expected to get some squally weather, but we will not get a direct hit from this storm. Thankfully, some wind and some rain, and that's about it here in Central Florida. But again, 25 counties on the state of emergency list here in Florida from Governor Ron DeSantis, most of those counties up in the Panhandle. We'll keep our eye on Isaias for you today and throughout the week and the weekend right here on WDBO. We are Orlando's severe weather station. Let's go in depth on one of our top local stories. It has just been an absolutely horrible, horrible week here in Central Florida for students especially. 10th grade girl passed away down in Winter Haven on Monday due to a bus crash down there in Polk County. And yesterday, just an absolute freak accident leading to the death of a little six-year-old boy over in Brevard County. Just awful. A video monitor fell on this poor kid at Riviera Elementary School in Palm Bay. The boy, according to officials, suffered serious injuries after, quote, a large video display board fell. How in the world does this happen? Emergency crews were called to the school just after 11:30 yesterday morning. The boy was taken to the hospital, did not survive. Palm Bay police said it appears to be an accident, but the special victims and major case units were also investigating here. The Brevard superintendent, Dr. Mark Rendell, said he has met with the child's family. He asked the community to pray for them. He said the district's focus now was making sure everyone at the school had whatever they needed to get through this. Grief counselors and other support available here in the next few days there at the school. But my goodness gracious, like, how do you go to these poor parents and console them? A video board? I mean, when you drop your kid off at school, you assume that that child is going to be safe and secure and is going to be able to come home in the afternoon. And a video board falls on this kid? I mean, it's just so out of the blue. And look, we don't have any details as far as why the video board all of a sudden just fell. And I'm going to try not to speculate this morning. But somebody's responsible for this. That's all I say. That's all I'll say about that right now. But I mean, you feel for this poor kid and this poor kid's family. And if I'm Brevard Schools, you know, depending on the circumstances here, I'm getting ready to be sued. There is absolutely no reason why this should happen in a school or anywhere for that matter. So it's just been an awful week for Central Florida students this week. It's 5:44 now. What do you say we get that extended forecast for you? It is brought to you by Metlock Lifetime Roofing.
7: I'm Channel 9 Eyewitness News meteorologist Daniel McFarland, and we're looking at still a ton of rain over the next few days. Both Thursday and Friday will feature around a 40 to 60% chance of rain. Heavy rain is possible at times and a couple weaker thunderstorms. Severe weather in the classical sense is not expected outside of those pockets of heavy rain. Both Saturday and Sunday, we are looking at 88 to 89 for your high temperatures. A lot more humidity during that time. We could see some more widespread thunderstorms on those 2 days as a second front moves into the area that will eventually dry us out starting off on Monday afternoon. Temperatures should fall back into the mid-80s by Tuesday and last that way through the end of next weekend. For Channel 9 Eyewitness News, I'm meteorologist Daniel McFarland.
0: Currently, we're looking at downtown Orlando. We're at 75, and I've got 75 degrees at Orlando's severe weather station. Ed Torrance in that WDBO traffic center. What's happening, Ed?
8: Scott, we got a crash on the 429 heading southbound just after Kelly Park Road. Vehicles on the side of the roadway. Still looking good for the drive on I-4. It's up to speed in both directions. This traffic report is brought to you by Fox One. Stream midterm election coverage live on Fox One. 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Watch 3 days free. From the WDBO Traffic Center, I'm Ed Torrance.

0: Isaias is now a hurricane in the Gulf. We'll get an update in our Big Three coming up next.
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0: Orange Osceola State Attorney Monique Worrell says she's reviewing whether the disbursement of $10 million in Medicaid settlement funds through Hope Florida amounted to criminal activity. State Attorney General James Uffmeyer here on WDBO Wednesday. He said there was no wrongdoing done in the case. Another rainy day on the way here in Central Florida. 1 to 4 inches of the rain, again, expected in the area. And we do have our first hurricane of the season churning in the Gulf of America this morning. That is our top end, our breaking news story this morning. Isaias is out there. It formed overnight. The hurricane now expected to hit tomorrow night, centered around the Mobile, Alabama, Pensacola, Florida area. We here in Central Florida expected to get some squally weather, some wind and rain. We will not get a direct impact, but that impact is expected there in the Panhandle in Alabama, Mississippi, sometime tomorrow night.
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9: Good morning, I'm Greg Rhodes. As the Orlando City Council's now set to vote next week on a $12.6 million construction contract for the permanent Pulse Memorial. That project will honor the 49 people killed in the 2016 nightclub shooting. It will also feature a passage from Lin-Manuel Miranda's Sonnet to Orlando on the Survivor Wall. If approved, construction is expected to begin this fall with completion targeted by the end of 2027. Attacks on airports in Saudi Arabia have killed 3 people over the last 2 days. Fox's Jonathan Savage.
10: The fighting in Yemen has spilled over the border into Saudi Arabia. Houthi rebels say they're responsible for both attacks. A strike at Aba Airport killed 2 and wounded 28. 1 died and 8 were hurt in a separate incident at Riyadh International Airport in the Saudi capital. This marks an escalation in the renewed war between Saudi-backed government forces in Yemen and the Iran-backed Houthis. A major ground and air offensive is underway, aimed at retaking territory the rebels seized a month ago along Yemen's western Red Sea coast. Jonathan Savage, Fox News.
8: Now, the WDBO Sports Update.
9: And the Orlando Magic took the court for the first time this preseason last night when they hit the road to take on the Memphis Grizzlies. New Magic head coach Sean Sweeney ran with a deep bench, getting 15 players minutes. Tristan Da Silva leading all scorers with 19 as the Magic took the win 122-118. Next up for the Magic, they'll head to Cleveland to take on the Cavaliers for the second game of their four-game preseason slate. And remember, once the regular season starts, your home for the Orlando Magic is Magic TV 27, where you'll be able to catch 77 regular season games, all on free over-the-air television this season.
0: Good stuff. Thank you, Greg. It is 5:50 now on this Thursday morning. What do you say we get that extended forecast for you? 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
11: I'm Channel 9 Eyewitness News meteorologist Daniel McFarland, and over the next week, we're tracking just a ton of rain to continue to make its way through Central Florida. The heaviest rainfall should be behind most of the region unless you're south of Orlando. We're also tracking some pretty decent chances for thunderstorms for both Saturday and Sunday during the afternoons. The good news about those days is we're not tracking too much rain happening earlier in the day. If you have outdoor activities to get done, both Saturday and Sunday are looking very nice, but at least over the next couple days, the heavy rain potential will still be there. Your temperatures will also be held in check through Friday before we're back right around 90 degrees for a high on Saturday and Sunday. The cold front will finally make its way through the area by Monday, drying us out. For Channel 9 Eyewitness News, I'm meteorologist Daniel McFarland.
0: And right now, I do see some rain out there in Central Florida, mainly to the southwest of downtown Orlando. If you're driving on the 429 in the Windermere area, some rain down there. I do see some rain down by Disney, some light rain in Dr. Phillips and in Windermere, where it is 75 degrees, and I've got 75 now at Orlando's Severe Weather Station. Ed Torrance in that WDBO Traffic Center. What's happening on this Thursday morning, Ed?
12: Scott, we got a crash on the 429 heading southbound, approaching the 429 connector road that'll take you to Orange Blossom Trail. I-4 still up to speed in both directions. From the WDBO Traffic Center, I'm Ed Torrance.

0: 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So says Clark Howard this morning. Our Consumer Warrior is coming up next.
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4: All right, we got to talk because your parents, your elderly friends, your aunts, your uncles, whatever, they have a bullseye target on them for scamsters. And as people get older, particularly the parents of adult children, they really don't like their kids asking questions, probing. But you got to be a nosy child. You got to be a nosy friend, because criminals are trying to separate older Americans from their money. And so many scams specifically target people that are older. One reason is overwhelmingly the wealth in America is in the hands of people over 65. So you need to know what's going on with their accounts. You need to know where their money's going so that you can, if there's a scam going on, you can short-circuit it and protect your loved ones.
0: Save more, spend less. You can hear our consumer warrior, Clark Howard, at 25 and 55 past each hour during Orlando's Morning News with Scott Inez. Hey, good morning. It is 5:56 now at WDBO. It is our breaking news this morning. We have our first hurricane of the season, and it is the latest a hurricane has formed in recorded history. Isaias now making the transition from tropical storm into hurricane overnight. And according to the National Hurricane Center this morning, the 5 o'clock update, it is a category 1 storm now. Winds, maximum sustained winds, 80 miles per hour. It is expected to strengthen here in the next several hours due to warm Gulf waters. It is expected to become a category 2 hurricane here in the next day. And as of the 5 a.m. update, again, 80 mile per hour winds. It's moving toward the east northeast at 9 miles per hour. And the storm is tracking toward the northern Gulf Coast. It is expected to hit somewhere near the Alabama-Florida line at some point in time tomorrow night into Saturday morning. Of course, Governor DeSantis has issued a state of emergency now for 25 Florida counties, mostly in the panhandle. As for we here in Central Florida, we'll get some squalls, so a little bit of wind, a little bit of rain. That's about it. Not a direct hit here in Central Florida, but it will certainly be a direct hit up in the Mobile, Pensacola area. We'll have an update with Greg for you coming up here in 3 minutes at 6 o'clock. 5:57 now, WDBO. Good Thursday morning.
5: I'm Channel 9 meteorologist Cassandra Crimi, continuing to track a front that is parked over Central Florida. This is keeping our rain chance elevated. We've got a couple of light showers in place around Central Florida to start the day, but becoming more widespread again through the afternoon and evening. Our rain chance officially today 60% with highs in the low to mid 80s. Tomorrow through the weekend, we'll drop off our rain chance, more isolated in nature, and then tracking some drier skies as we head into next week. From Channel 9 Eyewitness News, I'm meteorologist Cassandra Crimi.
0: And right now, we're looking at downtown Orlando, where it is 75, and I've got cloudy and 75 degrees at Orlando's severe weather station. Ed Torrance is in that WDBO traffic center. What's happening, Ed?
6: Scott, we got a crash in Orange County at Lake Underhill Road at Woodbury Road, but looking good for the drive on the 528. It's up to speed in both directions. From the WDBO traffic center, I'm Ed Torrance.
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3: 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Orlando's news, weather, and traffic starts right now with the three big things you need to know. 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
0: Orange Osceola State Attorney Monique Worrell says she's reviewing whether the disbursement of $10 million in Medicaid settlement funds through Hope Florida amounted to criminal activity. The State Attorney General James Huffmeyer here on WDBO Wednesday denied any wrongdoing in that case. Another rainy day on the way here in Central Florida. 1 to 4 inches of it expected again here in the area. Speaking of rain and wind, it is our breaking news this morning here on WDBO. We do have our first hurricane of the Atlantic season churning in the Gulf.
11: This is the latest in recorded hurricane history since 1851 that the first storm of the season has formed. Hurricane Isaias was declared as of a special overnight advisory from the Hurricane Center, and several states, including Florida and Alabama, preparing for landfall later this week, gathering of sandbags and imploring some travelers alter their plans if they're in the affected zones. ABC's Melissa Don with more.
12: The storm also disrupting air travel. Destin-Fort Walton Beach Airport says it will close all operations at 9 p.m. on Thursday and remain closed until further notice. Some airlines already offering travel waivers. There's also concern the hurricane could impact Saturday's Georgia-Alabama football game in Tuscaloosa, which President Trump plans to attend. For now, officials say there are no plans to alter the contest.
11: As of the 5 a.m. advisory, Isaias is packing winds of 80 miles per hour, moving east-northeast at 9, still sitting about 420 miles south of New Orleans. Remember, WDBO is your severe weather station, and while tracks still bring this system into the panhandle, you can track the storm and any local effects with us inside the Hurricane Guide in the WDBO app. Coming up, a child now dead after what Brevard Public Schools calls a tragic accident. We'll have that update for you and more coming up next here on Orlando's only live and local morning news program.
5: 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What's in store for your Thursday coming up?
6: And watch out for a crash on State Road 46 at Wayside Drive. From the WDBO Traffic Center, I'm Ed Torrance.
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11: Good morning. I'm Greg Rhodes. And a child again now dead after what Brevard Public Schools is calling a tragic accident. A video display board fell on a five-year-old boy yesterday at Riviera Elementary School in Palm Bay. He was taken to the hospital where he later passed away. That board weighing over 100 pounds, and there's currently no word on what caused it to fall over. Family members identified the boy as Bellamy Dawkins Morris, his great aunt saying that Bellamy has autism, and he may have been pushing that screen when it fell over, though Palm Bay police say that an investigation is ongoing. A new NBC6 Telemundo Station Group poll shows that Republicans hold the edge in Florida's top statewide races less than a month until Election Day.
13: The Mason-Dixon survey found Republican Byron Donalds leading Democrat David Jolly 48% to 41% in the governor's race, while Republican U.S. Senator Ashley Moody leads Democrat Angie Nixon 50% to 40% in the Senate contest. The poll also found 55% of voters support Amendment 3, which would increase the state's homestead property tax exemption, while 26% oppose it and 19% remain undecided. But because constitutional amendments need 60% approval to pass in Florida, the measure remains short of the required threshold. The poll of 625 likely voters was conducted from September 28th to October 1st and has a margin of error of plus or minus 4 percentage points. Laurel Lee, WDBO News.
11: And the WDBO business update is brought to you by the Good Feet Store, as Disney is now adding another option for football fans to watch Super Bowl 61. The company announcing the big game in Los Angeles will be available to stream on Disney Plus when it takes place on Valentine's Day. The Disney Plus live stream will be in addition to the game airing on ABC and ESPN. Disney Plus subscribers will have access to the traditional broadcast as well as the ESPN Deportes Spanish language telecast. The Super Bowl will also be available on Disney Plus in more than 55 international markets.
0: All right, thank you for the update, Greg. 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
0: Scott Inez back for the Good Feet Store. You know, 2026 has been the year of health and well-being for me. I promised at the start of the year that my health, feeling better, was going to be the number one goal. Well, I can tell you that the Good Feet Store has helped me achieve that goal. 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They fitted me with those Good Feet Arch supports, and I can only tell you this, I feel better. 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They're in Orlando on Millennia Plaza. 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
0: what the heck is going on in Russia? We'll get an update. We'll also get a hurricane update for you coming up in a minute, 6:07 now. What do you say we get that extended forecast for you? 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
14: I'm Channel 9 Eyewitness News meteorologist Daniel McFarland, and we're looking at still a ton of rain over the next few days. Both Thursday and Friday will feature around a 40 to 60% chance of rain. Heavy rain is possible at times, and a couple weaker thunderstorms. Severe weather in the classical sense is not expected outside of those pockets of heavy rain. Both Saturday and Sunday, we are looking at 88 to 89 for your high temperatures. A lot more humidity during that time. We could see some more

0: severe weather station. Ed Torrance is in that WDBO traffic center. What's happening, Ed?
1: Scott, we got a crash in Orange County on Forest City Road at Kennedy Boulevard, and traffic starting to build on I-4 eastbound at 532 and at Osceola Parkway. 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Stream midterm election coverage live on Fox One. 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From the WDBO Traffic Center, I'm Ed Torrance.
0: Hey, good morning to you. It is 6:09 now. I'm Scott Inez, Orlando's Morning News on WDBO, 107.3 FM and AM 580, Orlando's News and Talk. Yes, we do have our first hurricane of this season in the Gulf. We'll talk about that coming up. Meanwhile, the United States, the rest of the world, we all want answers, but it looks like the world is being ghosted right now by Russia regarding a possible plague outbreak. Let's go in depth now, live to London this morning, and Fox News radio reporter Jonathan Savage. And Jonathan, first off, what we know is that there was a 28-year-old Russian lab tech who died reportedly of pneumonic plague last weekend. What else do we know about this, Jonathan?
2: Yeah, the reported part is really important here. What the Russian authorities say is that Daria Shapilova died of pneumonia of unknown origin. They say she didn't have the plague, even though she was working at the Anti-Plague Research Institute in Irkutsk. The World Health Organization and the United States both say that there's not enough information out there to establish what did cause her death. And we do know there was enough concern in Russia that about 200 people who had contact with her were quarantined or monitored. Now, the Russian authorities say they've carried out about 5,000 lab tests. No plague has been detected among her contacts, and about 90% of those initially quarantined have been released. But we simply don't know exactly what killed her, and that is one of the major problems here. That's why we're asking questions.
0: Yeah, a lot of folks around the world asking questions, but the Russians are like China. They're never going to admit what's really going on, unfortunately. Fortunately for the rest of the world. So the center of this story is this Anti-Plague Research Institute there in Siberia. What do we know about this facility here, Jonathan?
2: Well, not too much. I mean, the Russians say it's a perfectly legitimate civilian facility used to research fatal and important diseases, because, you know, there are a few types of plague. They haven't gone away. They generally live in animals and rarely pass through to humans, but they can be very dangerous if they do. What the Russians are saying is that there is no plague outbreak and there is no epidemic risk. But a lot of people were worried about the possibility that if there was, and was this research institute perhaps something with a more of a military bent to it than purely civilian research? Was this somewhere where Russia was testing biological weapons? Now, President Trump was asked about this, and he says that no, he doesn't think that this was a weapons laboratory.
0: Yeah, there's very little travel between the U.S. and Russia, and I know the Secretary of State, Marco Rubio, said earlier this week there's no cause for alarm. There is cause for focus, though. There's so much we don't know about this story because it is the Russians. Heck, they tried to cover up Chernobyl as long as they could. But, well, I mean, you know, a lot of people asking the question. My wife even asked me last night, do I need to get ready for a next COVID? What are the chances of this thing spreading? What are officials saying here, Jonathan?
2: Yeah, that is something people are obviously going to be worried about. There's no evidence at the moment that this is going to be another COVID. Pneumonic plague, it can occur in humans. It can be very dangerous if it does. But antibiotics are effective if treatment begins early. We should also say that the CDC says the risk is extremely low. There are only about 200 people a year traveling from Siberia to the U.S., and there are also no direct flights at all between Russia and the United States. So, again, we're reassured that the risk is extremely low, and there's only at the moment one potential case in the world of this.
0: Okay, good stuff from Jonathan Savage. Thank you, Jonathan. Appreciate it very much.
2: Thank
0: you. That is Jonathan Savage of Fox News Radio Live from London on this Russian plague story. Meanwhile, it is our top story and our breaking news on WDBO this morning. October 8th, 2026, we have our first hurricane of the season. By the way, it's the latest a hurricane has formed in recorded history.

0: But Isaias now making that transition from tropical storm into hurricane overnight. National Hurricane Center at 5 o'clock this morning in the latest update saying that this is a Cat 1 storm now with maximum sustained winds of 80 miles per hour. It is moving toward the east northeast at 9 miles per hour. And the storm is tracking toward the northern Gulf Coast here in the U.S. It is expected to bring strong winds, heavy rain centered around Mobile, Alabama, and the Pensacola area in the Panhandle late tomorrow night into Saturday morning. There is a storm surge warning now in effect from the mouth of the Mississippi River to Steinhatchee here in Florida in the Panhandle. Of course, Governor Ron DeSantis has issued a state of emergency now for 25 Florida counties, mostly up in the Panhandle. So again, we here in Central Florida, we are not going to get a direct hit, thankfully. Heck, we're already drenched enough with this stalled cold front over the area right now and over the last several days. We do expect some rain, some wind, some squally weather, the potential of tornadic activity because we are kind of on the dirty side of this storm, but it shouldn't be anything serious. But the bottom line is we will not get a direct hit from this storm, whereas those folks in the Panhandle of Florida, Alabama, Mississippi will indeed get that direct hit. So we will be tracking this storm for you, and you can track it as well right there inside the Hurricane Guide there in the WDBO app. It is 6:15 now, WDBO. Good Thursday morning.
1: Good morning. I'm Greg Rhodes. And leading up to that landfall, One Blood is now calling for blood donations ahead of a projected landfall for now Hurricane Isaias.
2: The nonprofit says there are increased needs for O negative and O positive blood, but they'll accept any type. One Blood says donating now ensures hospitals have a ready supply during and after the storm. I'm Alexa Lorenzo for WDBO 107.3 FM and AM 580.
1: An Osceola County man is now behind bars for animal cruelty. The sheriff's office announcing on Tuesday that Victor Manuel Carrion Flores pled guilty last week to third-degree aggravated animal cruelty. The 80-year-old left his 10-year-old dog in a dumpster in Kissimmee. That dog had to be euthanized due to blunt force trauma from a skull fracture. Carrion Flores was sentenced up to 20 days and 2 years probation. He's also not allowed to own any animals, and he must sign up for the FDLE Animal Cruelty Registry. President Trump standing tall for fellow Republican Senate hopeful Ken Paxton at a rally in Texas yesterday, even as Paxton appears hesitant over the administration's work behind closed doors. ABC's Karen Hua with more.
3: Trump campaigning for a candidate who's privately admitted that the president's own policies are dragging him down.
4: He's the greatest attorney general in the history of your state.
3: In newly leaked audio, Paxton is heard explaining to donors why he's trailing.
5: The war, it's gas prices, it's diesel. Lately, a lot of trucks are diesel. Mm-hmm. People are feeling that pinch. So I'd say that's probably the biggest problem in that push drive, the food prices and everything else.
1: During the San Antonio rally yesterday, the president repeated his promise that prices will, quote, drop like a rock after the midterms.
6: Now, the WDBO Sports Update.
1: And three teams are now heading to the next round in the Major League Baseball playoffs. The Dodgers silencing the Braves 4-1 in Game 4 from Atlanta to advance in the National League Divisional Series. The Brewers doing the same to the Padres in San Diego with a 3-1 victory. The sides will clash in a rematch of last year's National League Championship Series. Meanwhile, in the American League, the Rays edging the Yankees 4-3 from the Bronx to eliminate their AL East rival. Tampa will now play the winner of Cleveland-Chicago, which battles in a Game 4 later today. The Sox are up 2-1 in that best-of-five series after the Guardians staved off elimination with a big 9-3 win.
0: Oh, in a way, I'm glad your Rays polished off my Yankees last night because, A, I'll have a marriage going forward, hopefully, yeah, in the future, and, B, I'll be able to get more sleep. So I'm trying to take after Ed. I'm trying to look on the positive side here, Ed.
7: I'm glad I could help.
0: Thank you, man. Appreciate that. Glasses always half full, but man, Yankees once again failing in the playoffs. To me, it's time to clean house, get rid of the manager, get rid of the GM, start all over again.
1: So this is going to be Rays and probably the Chicago White Sox. I'm looking forward to some early games to watch because they're not going to compete with the Dodgers and Padres.
0: That's right. Yeah. All right. Thank you very much. Greg, 618 now. What do you say we get that extended forecast for you? It is brought to you by Metlock Lifetime Roofing.
7: I'm Channel 9 Eyewitness News meteorologist Daniel McFarland. And over the next week, we're tracking just a ton of rain to continue to make its way through Central Florida. The heaviest rainfall should be behind most of the region unless you're south of Orlando. We're also tracking some pretty decent chances for thunderstorms for both Saturday and Sunday during the afternoons. The good news about those days is we're not tracking too much rain happening earlier in the day. If you have outdoor activities to get done, both Saturday and Sunday are looking very nice. But at least over the next couple days, the heavy rain potential will still be there. Your temperatures will also be held in check through Friday before we're back right around 90 degrees for a high on Saturday and Sunday. The cold front will finally make its way through the area by Monday, drying us out. For Channel 9 Eyewitness News, I'm meteorologist Daniel McFarland.
0: Currently, we're looking at 75 degrees in Castleberry. I've got 75 now at Orlando's severe weather station. Ed Torrance and that WDBO traffic center. What's happening, Ed?
8: Scott, we got a crash on Alafaya Trail at University Boulevard to watch out for, and then seeing traffic on I-4 eastbound slowing between 532 and World Drive. Then you got a tap of the brakes at World Drive and then at 536. But after that, clear into downtown. I-4 heading westbound, still up to speed. From the WDBO Traffic Center, I'm Ed Torrance. You can-

0: Oh, if you work from home, you might want to read your lease. Clark Howard talks about that. Our Consumer Warriors coming up next.
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18: If landlords couldn't get more ridiculous with their leases, the hottest thing that's popping up with the big landlords is a work-at-home fee. I'm not kidding. You sign this lease, you pay an X number of dollars a month, and then you get a notice from the landlord you owe him an extra $250 a month. Why? Because they've observed that you're not commuting anywhere. You must be working at home. And this is a trend where people are comparing rents from place to place to place online, and they're only paying attention to the headline rent, not all the junk fees that go on top of it. When you're looking at a place, you think, oh, that's a good deal. I want to go there to live. You want to see the full lease before you agree to rent there to see what other junk they're going to charge you.
0: Save more, spend less. You can hear our consumer warrior, Clark Howard, at 25 and 55 past each hour during Orlando's Morning News with Scott Inez. Thanks so much for joining us on this Thursday morning. It is our top story and our breaking news this morning on WDBO. We've got our first hurricane of this season in the Gulf of America this morning. Hurricane Isaias has formed overnight. The storm is expected to hit tomorrow night into Saturday morning, centered around the Mobile, Alabama, Pensacola, Florida area. We here in Central Florida expected to get some squally weather, some wind and rain tomorrow into Saturday. There will not be a direct hit here in Central Florida, thank goodness, as the storm seems to be centered around that northern Gulf area there. As it heads toward the Mobile, Pensacola area. Much more with Greg coming up here in about 3 minutes at 6:30. 6:27 WDBO. Good Thursday morning.
19: I'm Channel 9 meteorologist Cassandra Crimmie tracking another soggy day for Central Florida. We'll wake up to a few scattered showers, then broken in nature through the afternoon, but a good 60% chance for showers and a few isolated storms under mostly cloudy skies. Temperatures today, partly to mostly cloudy, with a high of around 84 degrees. From Channel 9 Eyewitness News, I'm meteorologist Cassandra Crimmie.
0: And right now we are looking at downtown Orlando, where it is 75, and I've got 75 degrees. At Orlando's Severe Weather Station, Ed Torrance in that WDBO Traffic Center. What's happening, Ed?
20: Scott, we got a report of a crash on the Turnpike southbound after the 528, I-4 eastbound slow 536 to 535. 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From the WDBO Traffic Center, I'm Ed Torrance.
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17: This is WDBO. Orlando's news, weather, and traffic starts right now with the three big things you need to know. 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
0: The Tampa Bay Rays are on their way to the American League Championship Series. The Rays complete the sweep of the Yankees 4-3. The defending champion Dodgers and the Milwaukee Brewers also advance to the National League Championship Series. Orange Osceola State Attorney Monique Worrell says she's reviewing whether the disbursement of $10 million in Medicaid settlement fraud through Hope Florida amounted to criminal activity. State Attorney General James Muffmeyer here on WDBO Wednesday denying any wrongdoing in that case. It is our top story on WDBO. After a quiet season, the Atlantic hurricane season is going out with a fight.
4: This is the latest in recorded hurricane history since 1851 that the first storm of the season has ever formed. Hurricane Isaias was declared as of a special overnight advisory from the Hurricane Center. Several states, including Florida and Alabama, preparing for landfall later this week. Channel 9 meteorologist Cassandra Crimmy with more on that projected track.
19: Still expected to see this move through the Gulf northward as we head through the end of the week, approaching our northern Gulf coastline, Mississippi, Alabama, and residents of the Florida Panhandle on high alert as we head overnight Friday into Saturday.
4: As of the 5 a.m. advisory, Isaias packing winds of 80 miles per hour, moving east-northeast at 9, still sitting about 420 miles south of New Orleans. WDBO is your severe weather station, and while tracks, again, bring this system into the panhandle, you can track that storm and any local effects with us inside the Hurricane Guide in the WDBO app. Coming up, Governor Ron DeSantis celebrating a ruling on that Hope, Florida case. We'll have that update for you and more coming up next. They're on Orlando's only live and local morning news program.
19: I'm Channel 9 meteorologist Cassandra Crimmy, tracking another soggy day for Central Florida, but I do have a drop-off in our rain chances when that arrives coming up.
20: And traffic slowing on I-4 eastbound, approaching 532 to the 429 from the WDBO Traffic Center. I'm Ed Torrance.
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4: Good morning. I'm Greg Rhodes. As there now have been calls for change after a parent has been accused of headbutting a Winter Springs High School football coach.
23: Last month, Coach Tim Dykus and his son, assistant coach Walker Dykus, resigned after the incident. Walker was suspended for trying to help his father. Board members defended how the situation was handled, saying neither coach wanted to pursue charges, and Winter Springs High conducted a thorough investigation. They also said neither coach was fired, but resigned on their own. I'm Alexa Lorenzo for WDBO 107.3 FM and AM 580.
4: Governor Ron DeSantis celebrating a ruling on Hope, Florida, after a state appeals court ruled yesterday that a grand jury was wrong to accuse DeSantis and others of wrongdoing. According to the grand jury, state officials inappropriately took $10 million from a Medicaid settlement with Centene and gave it to the Hope Florida Foundation. That money was then sent to a political committee set up to oppose a referendum that would have legalized recreational marijuana. The appeals court ruling that the $10 million was never public money and what state officials did with it was legal. DeSantis calling the appeals court ruling complete and total vindication. Attorney General James Uthmeyer joined us here on Orlando's Morning News on Wednesday to discuss that Hope, Florida case. You can hear that full interview inside the article in the WDBO app. A DoorDash driver has now been accused of pointing a gun at a Disney bus at Walt Disney World.
24: Deputies say 25-year-old David Charlotte was driving along East Buena Vista Drive when he allegedly pointed a handgun at the bus after the driver honked at him. Charlotte then went to Disney's Port Orleans Resort to make a DoorDash delivery. Police say he initially denied pointing the gun, but the bus's security camera captured the incident. Charlotte is being charged with aggravated assault with a firearm and is being held on a $10,000 bond. Laurel Lee, WDBO News.
0: 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We now have Hurricane Isaias out there in the Gulf. We'll get an update with Rory O'Neill coming up next.
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0: It's now Hurricane Isaias. We'll get an update with Rory coming up in a minute, 6:36 now. 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
25: I'm Channel 9 Eyewitness News meteorologist Daniel McFarland, and we're looking at still a ton of rain over the next few days. Both Thursday and Friday will feature around a 40 to 60% chance of rain. Heavy rain is possible at times and a couple weaker thunderstorms. Severe weather in the classical sense is not expected outside of those pockets of heavy rain. Both Saturday and Sunday, we are looking at 88 to 89 for your high temperatures. A lot more humidity during that time. We could see some more widespread thunderstorms on those 2 days as a second front moves into the area that will eventually dry us out starting off on Monday afternoon. Temperatures should fall back into the mid-80s by Tuesday and last that way through the end of next weekend. For Channel 9 Eyewitness News, I'm meteorologist Daniel McFarland.
0: And right now I'm looking at that WDBO interactive weather radar, and we do have some scattered light shower. Nothing serious, but it's typical of what we faced over the last 4 or 5 days or so. But I'm looking at that radar right now, and our showers mainly to the west of Orlando. I see some showers down just north of Disney over in the Oakland area and into Lake County. Mineola seeing some light showers as you wake up this morning. Currently in downtown Orlando, we're looking at 75 degrees, and I've got 75 now at Orlando's Severe Weather Station. Ed Torrance is in that WDBO Traffic Center watching your I-4 traffic cameras. What's going on, Ed?
20: Scott, we got traffic slowing now on I-4 eastbound approaching 532 to the 429. Then you got delays from Osceola Parkway to 535. John Young to OBT. And then I-4 westbound now slow approaching Lake Mary Boulevard. Also want to watch out for a crash on I-4 eastbound just after Lee Road. From the WDBO Traffic Center, I'm Ed Torrance.
0: Hey, good morning to you. It is 6:38 now. I'm Scott Inez, Orlando's Morning News, here on WDBO, 107.3 FM and AM 580. Orlando's News and Talk. It is our top local story, and it is our breaking news this morning. We have our first hurricane of the season in the Gulf. Let's go in depth now. Live to NBC News Radio national correspondent Rory O'Neill on this Thursday morning. And Rory, Isaias, I had to say that a few times yesterday, and I'm still screwing it up this morning, but Isaias is churning out there in the Gulf as a Cat 1 storm, and it has the northern Gulf Coast here in the U.S. in its crosshairs. Tell us about it.
26: It does. And by the way, it's the United Nations that names the storms. There's a special weather panel that meets every year to do the list of names and the storms globally. So that's where we get Isaias from, is from the UN folks. But yeah, this one could be close to a major Cat 3 hurricane before it makes landfall late tomorrow night. The latest forecast from the National Hurricane Center did shift the track a little bit to the west, but still, the spaghetti models are pretty darn straight. It's like the spaghetti came out of the box at this point, because all are pretty much in alignment that this storm is headed for the Pensacola, Mobile area. They're going to start to feel the impacts early tomorrow night.
0: Yeah, it has kind of jogged a little bit to the west right now. So that's good news for Florida, the panhandle as well. Mobile, Alabama seems to be in the crosshairs right now. They're going to get a wallop out of this storm. Like you said, it could be a Cat 2, maybe even a Cat 3, Rory.
26: Right, and hurricane intensity, the National Hurricane Center forecasters will tell you, they're not as skilled at, right? They're very good at when this stuff is going to happen and very good at where, or it's gotten much better in the recent years. But hurricane intensity is still something that they struggle with. Oftentimes, they fear there can be conditions that suddenly cause these storms to whip up and become much more intensive than they had expected. Anyone remember Charlie? How about that one? Was an example of one that got out of control more than expected. But that doesn't seem to be in the forecast for this one. One of the big open questions is, what happens Saturday night? We got Alabama taking on Georgia Saturday night. President Trump was expected to attend there in Tuscaloosa. You know, Tuscaloosa is about 200 miles from the coast, but you'd have fans trying to get there all day in the middle of this hurricane. So let's see if they have any other plan B.
0: We'll see. Needless to say, it's going to be a sloppy track if they do play in Tuscaloosa on Saturday. It's the latest a hurricane has formed in the Atlantic Basin since records started being kept back in the 1800s. Can we do this every year? Not to make light of what the panhandle and what Mobile, Alabama and some folks in Mississippi are going to go through over the next several days. Can we do this every year, Rory?
26: Yeah, if we just do October, November for hurricane season, I'm good with that. Yeah, 6 months, though, is a long time. And it's all because of that super El Nino in the Pacific. Look how many storms they've had in the Pacific this year. It's been crazy. But they've got the hot ocean right now, and that's what's diminishing the storm development on this side of the planet.
0: I'm not going to complain. We had a very quiet hurricane season to date. Is this the only one that we have to deal with? We will take it easy for me to say, though. I'm not in Mobile, Alabama. Right now,
26: you can't even. It's not easy for you to say. You can't say Isaias.
0: That's right. Rory, thank you, my man. We'll talk to you tomorrow, same time. All right.
26: Thanks, Scott.
0: Rory O'Neill of NBC News Radio on this Thursday morning. Again, we'll have Isaias updates throughout the day and the week here on WDBO. As for us here in Central Florida, obviously, we're not going to get a direct hit. We could see some squally weather, some wind and rain tomorrow into Saturday. It's not expected to be serious. Of course, we are on the dirty end of that storm. There is a possibility, a slight possibility of tornadic activity, but we will definitely let you know. We've been doing this for over 100 years. We are Orlando's severe weather station. We'll let you know with what is going on with Isaias. Meanwhile, Secretary of State Marco Rubio is in Greece this week. I don't know if you happen to see this, but a very picturesque sight yesterday. He gave a speech right in front of the Acropolis in Athens there in the background. And he basically, in a very Rubio-like sort of diplomatic way, he basically said, "Hey, Europe, get your act together. With your socialist leanings and your immigration policies, you'd better wake up." Listen to what the Secretary of State, Marco Rubio, had to say in that speech here.
9: "We believe that Europe can awaken from its long slumber and rekindle the fire that was lit here millennia ago. There are already signs. Across this continent, we are witnessing what we hope will be the beginning of a generational shift, skyrocketing defense spending, a flurry of new partnerships and programs, expanded manufacturing and production following on the historic defense commitments made last year in The Hague. Greece has been at the center of this shift. The people of this nation have proved themselves once again to be an indispensable friend to Europe and to the United States alike on everything from energy to migration to defense, where Greece has been a model ally. It is our sincerest hope that all of Europe will follow your example. Though passions may at times have strained the bonds of affection between the United States and Europe, It must not be allowed to break them. Together, we must strengthen an alliance capable of confronting the threats of our age. And we can, because we do not believe the transatlantic friendship should be zero sum. Quite the opposite. Our vision is an alliance whose strength is greater than the sum of its parts. It is a vision we saw in action just last month in an unprecedented new agreement between the United States, Denmark, and Greenland, an agreement that will reshape the Arctic and bolster the security of all of NATO. All three partners in that deal emerged victorious. All of Europe and NATO and the United States emerged safer, stronger, and more secure because of it. We want to win together. We must win together.
0: Secretary of State Marco Rubio looking very presidential in front of the Acropolis, making that speech in the birthplace of democracy, Greece. Very, very impressive speech yesterday. It's 6:46 now, WDBO. Good Thursday morning.
4: Good morning. I'm Greg Rhodes. As the Orlando City Council is now set to vote next week on a $12.6 million construction contract for the permanent Pulse Memorial. That project will honor the 49 people killed in that 2016 nightclub shooting. It will also feature a passage from Lin-Manuel Miranda's sonnet to Orlando on the survivor wall. If approved, construction is expected to begin this fall with completion targeted by the end of 2027. Police are now investigating a possible murder-suicide after two children and an adult male were found dead inside of a cocoa home on Wednesday.
3: Investigators say initial findings suggest the deaths may have been the result of a murder-suicide. Marco Garcia, who lives right across the street, says he heard two loud noises around midnight.
10: It was 12:20 a.m., midnight. I was getting ready to go to sleep, right? And then I heard two hard blasts.
3: Police believe the incident was isolated and say there is no active threat to the public. Authorities have not released the identities or ages of the victims yet. The investigation remains ongoing. Isaac Abdel-Messiah, WDBO News.
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4: The next stop in the NFL season hits the Big D for Thursday Night Football. Week 5 kicks off between the Cowboys and Buccaneers from Arlington. Dallas improving to 2-2 on the young season after taking down its in-state rival Houston 34-30 last weekend. Meanwhile, Tampa Bay is circling the drain. Buccaneers coach Todd Bowles saying that the defensive effort was there against Green Bay.
11: I thought the guys did a good job on the back end. I mean, we limited the passes. We were good on third down that way. They paid attention to the game plan. They did a good job tackling for the most part.
4: The team, though, still winless at 0-4 after an ugly 17-14 loss to Green Bay last Sunday. We'll see how that works out for them tonight in Dallas.
0: All right. Thank you very much for the update, Greg. 6:48 now, WDBO. What do you say we get that extended forecast for you? 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
25: I'm Channel 9 Eyewitness News meteorologist Daniel McFarland. And over the next week, we're tracking just a ton of rain to continue to make its way through Central Florida. The heaviest rainfall should be behind most of the region unless you're south of Orlando. We're also tracking some pretty decent chances for thunderstorms for both Saturday and Sunday during the afternoons. The good news about those days is we're not tracking too much rain happening earlier in the day. If you have outdoor activities to get done, both Saturday and Sunday are looking very nice. But at least over the next couple days, the heavy rain potential will still be there. Your temperatures will also be held in check through Friday before back right around 90 degrees for a high on Saturday and Sunday. The cold front will finally make its way through the area by Monday, drying us out. For Channel 9 Eyewitness News, I'm meteorologist Daniel McFarland.
0: And right now I am looking at 75 degrees in Altamont Springs. It is 75 at Orlando's Severe Weather Station. Ed Torrance in that WDBO Traffic Center. What's happening, Ed?
20: Scott, we got a crash on John Young Parkway and Princeton Street to watch out for. I-4 eastbound slowing just after US 27 to the 429, then from Osceola Parkway to 535, John Young to OBT, and then I-4 westbound seeing delays approaching Lake Mary Boulevard. 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From the WDBO Traffic Center, I'm Ed Torrance.
0: I saw saw the gas prices have ticked back up a little this week. We're at $4.16 a gallon here in Orange County this morning, according to AAA. So I know you could use an extra grand in your pocket. It's the next to last day. WDBO pays your bills. 8 o'clock this morning, I give you the keyword over the air. You go to the WDBO app and enter that word for a chance to win $1,000. That's at 8 o'clock this morning. Our consumer warrior, Clark Howard, coming up next.
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6: All right, we got to talk because your parents, your elderly friends, your aunts, your uncles, whatever, they have a bullseye target on them for scamsters. And as people get older, particularly the parents of adult children, they really don't like their kids asking questions, probing. But you got to be a nosy child. You got to be a nosy friend because criminals are trying to separate older Americans from their money. And so many scams specifically target people that are older. One reason is overwhelmingly the wealth in America is in the hands of people over 65. So you need to know what's going on with their accounts. You need to know where their money's going. So that you can, if there's a scam going on, you can short circuit it and protect your loved ones.
0: Save more, spend less. You can hear our consumer warrior, Clark Howard, at 25 and 55 past each hour during Orlando's morning news with Scott Inez. Hey, good morning. We do have our first hurricane of this season in the Gulf this morning. Hurricane Isaias formed overnight. This storm is expected to hit tomorrow night, centered around Mobile, Alabama. We here in Central Florida, we're expected to get some squally weather, some wind and rain tomorrow into Saturday. It's not going to be a direct hit here in Central Florida. Good news for us, bad news for those folks on the northern Gulf Coast. We'll have much more on this story with Greg coming up here in about 3 minutes at 7 a.m. 657 now, WDBO. Good Thursday morning.
19: I'm Channel 9 meteorologist Cassandra Crimi, continuing to track a front that is parked over Central Florida. This is keeping our rain chance elevated. We've got a couple of light showers in place around Central Florida to start the day, but becoming more widespread again through the afternoon and evening. Our rain chance officially today 60% with highs in the low to mid 80s. Tomorrow through the weekend, we'll drop off our rain chance, more isolated in nature, and then tracking some drier skies as we head into next week. From Channel 9 Eyewitness News, I'm meteorologist Cassandra Crimi.
0: And right now, I've got 75 degrees there in Sanford. It is 75 at Orlando's Severe Weather Station. He's in that WDBO Traffic Center. What's going on over there, Ed Torrance?
20: Scott, we have a crash on Tuscarora Road at Willow Springs Drive and on the 429 ramp to the Turnpike southbound. Vehicles are on the left shoulder. Briefly had the ramp shut down as rescue was on the scene, but they have left that scene. The ramp is now open, but you're going to find delays in both directions on the 429 as you exit to the Turnpike southbound. From the WDBO Traffic Center, I'm Ed Torrance.
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17: 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Orlando's news, weather, and traffic starts right now with the three big things you need to know, powered by Mark Spain Real Estate.
0: Orange Osceola State Attorney Monique Worrell says she's reviewing whether the disbursement of $10 million in Medicaid settlement funds through Hope Florida amounted to criminal activity. The State Attorney General James Uffmeyer here on WDBO Wednesday denying any wrongdoing in that case. Another rainy day on the way here in Central Florida. We've come to expect it this week. 1 to 4 inches of rain expected here in the area today. It is our top story on WDBO, and it is our breaking news this morning. And it's all about a hurricane. After a quiet season, the Atlantic hurricane season is now going out with a fight.
4: This is the latest in recorded hurricane history since 1851 that the first storm of the season has formed. Hurricane Isaias was declared as of a special overnight advisory from the Hurricane Center, and several states, including Florida and Alabama, are preparing for landfall later this week, gathering up sandbags and imploring some travelers to alter their plans if they're in the affected zones. ABC's Melissa Adan with the details.
9: The storm also disrupting air travel. Destin-Fort Walton Beach Airport says it will close all operations at 9 p.m. on Thursday and remain closed until further notice. Some airlines already offering travel waivers. There's also concern the hurricane could impact Saturday's Georgia-Alabama football game in Tuscaloosa, which President Trump plans to attend. For now, officials say there are no plans to alter the contest.
4: As of the 5 a.m. advisory, Isaias packs winds of 80 miles per hour, moving east-northeast at 9, still sitting about 420 miles south of New Orleans. Remember, WDBO is your severe weather station, and while tracks still bring the system into the panhandle, you can track the storm and any local effects with us inside the Hurricane Guide in the WDBO app. Coming up, a new poll showing that Republicans hold an edge in Florida's top races. We'll have that update for you and more coming up next here on Orlando's only live and local morning news program.
19: I'm Channel 9 meteorologist Cassandra Crimmie, tracking another soggy day for Central Florida. What's in store for your Thursday coming up?
20: We got a crash on the 408 as you're heading westbound between Rouse Road and Dean Road. From the WDBO Traffic Center, I'm Ed Torrance.
0: And I'm Scott Inez. 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
4: Good morning, I'm Greg Rhodes. As an Osceola County man is now behind bars for animal cruelty, the Sheriff's Office announcing on Tuesday that Victor Manuel Carrion Flores pled guilty last week to third-degree aggravated animal cruelty. The 80-year-old left his 10-year-old dog in a dumpster in Kissimmee. That dog had to be euthanized due to blunt force trauma from a skull fracture. Carrion Flores was sentenced to 20 days and 2 years probation. He's also not allowed to own any animals, and he must sign up for the FDLE Animal Cruelty Registry. A new NBC6 Telemundo Station Group poll shows that Republicans hold the edge in Florida's top statewide races, now with less than a month to go until Election Day.
19: The Mason-Dixon survey found Republican Byron Donalds leading Democrat David Jolly 48% to 41% in the governor's race, while Republican U.S. Senator Ashley Moody leads Democrat Angie Nixon 50% to 40% in the Senate contest. The poll also found 55% of voters support Amendment 3, which would increase the state's homestead property tax exemption, while 26% oppose it and 19% remain undecided. But because constitutional amendments need 60% approval to pass in Florida, the measure remains short of the required threshold. The poll of 625 likely voters was conducted from September 28th to October 1st and has a margin of error of plus or minus 4 percentage points. Laurel Lee, WDBO News.
4: The WDBO Business Update is brought to you by the Good Feet Stores. Disney is now adding another option for football fans to watch Super Bowl 61. The company announcing that the big game in Los Angeles will be available to stream on Disney Plus when it takes place on Valentine's Day. The Disney Plus live stream will be in addition to the game airing on ABC and ESPN. Disney Plus subscribers will have access to the traditional broadcast as well as the ESPN Deportes Spanish language telecast. Scott, that Super Bowl will also be available on Disney Plus in more than 55 international markets.
0: All right, thank you for the update. Greg, 704 now, WDBO. The FBI has arrested an 18-year-old man in Minnesota accused of plotting to commit a mass shooting. 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
0: The FBI catches a guy in Minnesota before he has a chance to commit a mass shooting at a mall up there. We'll get into this with former FBI Special Agent Brad Garrett coming up in a minute. 7:07 now. What do you say we get that extended forecast for you? 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
24: I'm Channel 9 Eyewitness News meteorologist Daniel McFarland, and we're looking at still a ton of rain over the next few days. Both Thursday and Friday will feature around a 40 to 60% chance of rain. Heavy rain is possible at times and a couple weaker thunderstorms. Severe weather in the classical sense is not expected outside of those pockets of heavy rain. Both Saturday and Sunday, we are looking at 88 to 89 for your high temperatures. A lot more humidity during that time. We could see some more widespread thunderstorms on those 2 days as a second front moves into the area that will eventually dry us out starting off on Monday afternoon. Temperatures should fall back into the mid-80s by Tuesday and last that way through the end of next weekend. For Channel 9 Eyewitness News, I'm meteorologist Daniel McFarland.
0: And right now I'm looking at downtown Orlando where it is 75 degrees and I've got 75 at Orlando's Severe Weather Station. Ed Torrance is in that WDBO Traffic Center watching your I-4 traffic cameras. What's going on?

0: vehicles on the left shoulder there. Also want to watch out for a crash on I-4 westbound. It's on the exit ramp to the turnpike. The left lane is blocked on that exit ramp, so stay over to the right. Use caution. From the WDBO Traffic Center, I'm Ed Torrance.
1: Hey, good morning. See, it's 7:09. I'm Scott Inez, Orlando's Morning News here on WDBO. Just about 51 minutes away from your chance to win $1,000 and WDBO pays your bills at 8 o'clock. Well, the FBI has arrested an 18-year-old guy in Minnesota. He's accused of plotting to commit a mass shooting at the Mall of America up there in the Minneapolis area. Let's go in depth on this story. Former FBI Special Agent Brad Garrett joins me this morning. And man, Brad, credit to the Bureau for getting to this guy before anything really bad happened. How did the FBI sort of sniff this plot out by this guy?
2: They got onto him via social media, obviously maybe websites that he's going to that I'm going to guess were sort of ISIS driven, or they were ISIS type of websites. And they were able to put in place an undercover. It's either an agent or an informant that then starts communicating with him. And this goes on. I think the initial contact was in December of 24. We're almost 2 years later. You might ask, why did it take this long? Because you just have to let these cases move at the pace that the person that wants to harm folks about how he or she moves. You know, and there's a lot of talk. Eventually, they get to specifics where he talks about what you mentioned, the Mall of America. I think he even made comments that he'd like to kill 30 to 60 people. And that once he asked for a weapon, they supplied him with one. Obviously, it wouldn't work. And he paid them. They arrested him. He's the case also, again, apparently they actually went to his house and attempted to talk to his parents X number of months ago. And, you know, just to say, you know, you got to basically, your sons may be up to X. You need to keep track of what's going on. I don't know how well that conversation went. You know, it's very tricky having conversations with folks from other countries, places like Somalia, because they don't trust the police.
0: Right.
2: So it's a big challenge, obviously, for law enforcement. But anyway, the short answer is they stopped him. He's in custody. And my guess is, you'll see additional charges against him as time goes on.
1: Yeah, his name is Sheikhdoon Abdullahi Mohammed, 18-year-old Somali-American, expressed a desire to kill Kufar, a term referred to a non-Muslim. This guy, obviously, with all the social media he did, Brad, not the brightest bulb in the box, knowing he put a lot of this stuff on social media. As a former FBI agent, social media, I would imagine, is a humongous tool now that the Bureau uses to try to sniff some of these people out here.
2: Well, there's no doubt, but just think about this, Scott, about how many people, I mean, I actually shudder to think the number of versions of this kid are online, whether it's here or pick some other part of the world,
0: getting
2: sort of pulled down the rabbit hole of radicalization and justification to harming people. And, you know, let's face it, ISIS doesn't care if you get caught. They just want to make a point, and it'll just move on to the next kid, because it certainly works better for them than trying to recruit and, you know, send them to, let's say, Somalia. And so, you know, they get just as much, from their perspective, benefit out of finding troubled kids like this one and getting them to harm people.
1: Yeah. Is it a needle in a haystack for the FBI, Brad, trying to look for those especially who are radicalized online here in the U.S.? Is it that proverbial needle in a haystack here?
2: Well, I don't know if it can go that far, but it certainly is something that you're just not going to know about. So think about something. How many, as you and I are talking, how many billions of people are online right now doing all sorts of things, work stuff, school stuff, whatever. But there are also these conversations that are going on. I don't think realistically there's any way that you would know about a majority of them. You get on to people in various ways. This one looks like it was pretty blatant, and maybe even the service provider, the social media

0: provider came forward and said, you need to take a look at this kid. This is what he's saying. So that happens sometimes. And then people around the person reaches out to law enforcement and said, you know, this kid or this person's talking about doing X. So, yeah, it becomes to a certain extent kind of whack-a-mole as far as the number, potentially the number of these cases.
1: Interesting. Brad, thank you for your analysis this morning. Really do appreciate it. That is former FBI Special Agent Brad Garrett joining us this morning. FBI arresting 18-year-old Somali American there in Minnesota, accused of plotting to commit a mass shooting at the Mall of America there in the Minneapolis area. Our top story this morning, we do have our first hurricane of this season in the Gulf. Hurricane Isaias formed overnight. This storm is expected to hit tomorrow night, early Saturday morning, centered around Mobile, Alabama. It did jog a little bit to the west overnight. We here in Central Florida expected to see some squally weather, a little bit of rain, a little bit of wind. That's about it. No direct hit here in Central Florida. But they're in Mobile, the panhandle of Florida over in Mississippi. They are expecting a major storm, possibly Cat 2, maybe even a Cat 3 storm tomorrow night into Saturday morning. 7:15 now, WDBO. Good Thursday morning.
2: Good morning. I'm Greg Rhodes. And speaking of Isaias, One Blood is now calling for blood donations ahead of that projected landfall for that now hurricane.
3: The nonprofit says there are increased needs for O negative and O positive blood, but they'll accept any type. One Blood says donating now ensures hospitals have a ready supply during and after the storm. I'm Alexa Lorenzo for WDBO 107.3 FM and AM 580.
2: A child is dead after what Brevard Public Schools calls a tragic accident. A video display board fell on a 5-year-old boy yesterday at Riviera Elementary School in Palm Bay. He was taken to the hospital where he later passed away. That board, weighing over 100 pounds, and there's currently no word yet on what caused it to fall over, though family members identified the boy as Bellamy Dawkins Morris, and his great aunt says that Bellamy had autism and he may have been pushing that screen when it fell over, though Palm Beach police say that an investigation is ongoing. The Lake County Sheriff's Office arrested a woman on Tuesday because she's now being accused of burning a child with a hot glue gun.
4: According to authorities, a deputy responded to a house in Eustace regarding a DCF investigation into Jeanette Miller, who was attempting to teach a child a lesson for leaving their hot glue gun on. She allegedly put the glue gun up against the child's arm, which left a mark about an inch long on the child, according to DCF. Miller was later arrested and taken into the Lake County Jail without incident. Isaac Abdel Messiah, WDBO News.
2: In New York City, a memorial ceremony in Union Square on Wednesday night turned into a clash of opposing sides, even catching the city's mayor in the crossfire as two sides marked the events of October 7th, 2023. Sifan Kim with the details.
5: There was tension and there was confrontation, a show of solidarity and resilience to honor the more than 1,200 Israeli civilians who were massacred 3 years ago and to remember their pain, drowned out by hostility. Mayor Mamdani even met with chants of traitor and sellout and showered with relentless, unforgiving jeers.
6: Now, the WDBO Sports Update.
2: And three teams are now heading to the next round of the Major League Baseball playoffs. After the Dodgers silenced the Braves 4-1 in Game 4 from Atlanta, they advance to the National League Championship Series, where they will face the Milwaukee Brewers, who did the same thing to the Padres in San Diego with a 3-1 victory. The sides will clash in a rematch of last year's championship series. Meanwhile, in the American League, the Rays edging the Yankees 4-3 from the Bronx to eliminate their AL East rival. Tampa Bay will now play the winner of Cleveland-Chicago, which will battle in a Game 4 later today. The Sox are up 2-1 in that best-of-five series after the Guardians staved off elimination with a 9-3 win.
1: How about a Rays-Dodgers World Series? Wouldn't that be fun?
2: Nice to see that again.
1: Yeah, yeah.
2: We'll this time in a full season.
1: In a full season, right. Exactly. Yeah. Not a COVID season, right? Yeah. Thank you very much, Greg. 7:18 now. What do you say we get that extended forecast for you? It is brought to you by MetLock Lifetime Roofing.
7: I'm Channel 9 Eyewitness News meteorologist Daniel McFarland. And over the next week, we're tracking just a ton of rain to continue to make its way through Central Florida. The heaviest rainfall should be behind most of the region unless you're south of Orlando. We're also tracking some pretty decent chances for thunderstorms for both Saturday and Sunday during the afternoons. The good news about those days is we're not tracking too much rain happening earlier in the day. If you have outdoor activities to get done, both Saturday and Sunday are looking very nice. But at least over the next couple days, the heavy rain potential will still be there. Your temperatures will also be held in check through Friday before we're back right around 90 degrees for a high on Saturday and Sunday. The cold front will finally make its way through the area by Monday, drying us out. For Channel 9 Eyewitness News, I'm meteorologist Daniel McFarland.
1: Yeah, currently, I'm looking at that WDBO interactive weather radar. We do have some scattered light showers across the area. I see one shower up in Oviedo, another over by the 429 just west of Windermere, and a big old shower now over Lake Apopka. In Apopka, we're looking at 75 degrees, and I've got 75 now at Orlando's Severe Weather Station. Ed Torrance is in red alert, 417 southbound at Curry Ford Road is the problem spot. What's going on, Ed?
8: Scott, the crash there has got a right lane blocked, and so you're looking at big delays as you're approaching Curry Ford Road. Allow for extra time. Also want to watch out for a crash on Montgomery Road at Greenbrier Boulevard. Got a crash on I-4 westbound on the exit ramp to the Turnpike. Left lane is blocked on that exit ramp. I-4 westbound traffic also slow approaching State Road 46. 46A to just after Lake Mary Boulevard. And then you got more delays approaching Maitland Boulevard with a crash there, as well as continuing from Maitland all the way to Lee Road. This traffic report is brought to you by Fox One. Stream midterm election coverage live on Fox One. 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Watch 3 days free. From the WDBO Traffic Center, I'm Ed Torrance.

0: 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You might want to read your lease, says Clark Howard, our consumer warrior.
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11: If landlords couldn't get more ridiculous with their leases, the hottest thing that's popping up with the big landlords is a work-at-home fee. 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I want to go there to live. You want to see the full lease before you agree to rent there to see what other junk they're going to charge you.
0: Save more, spend less. You can hear our consumer warrior, Clark Howard, at 25 and 55 past each hour during Orlando's Morning News with Scott Inez. We've got not one but two red alerts out there. We've been in full red alert over the last few days with all the wet roadways out there. We'll get to Ed coming up here in seconds. 728 now, WDBO.
12: I'm Channel 9 meteorologist Cassandra Crimi, tracking another soggy day for Central Florida. We'll wake up to a few scattered showers, then broken in nature through the afternoon, but a good 60% chance for showers and a few isolated storms under mostly cloudy skies. Temperatures today, partly to mostly cloudy, with a high of around 84 degrees. From Channel 9 Eyewitness News, I'm meteorologist Cassandra Crimi.
0: Right now, we're looking at 75 degrees in Maitland. It is 75 at Orlando's Severe Weather Station. Two red alerts, one on the 417 South. Bound, the other I-4 westbound. Where would you like to start, Ed Torrance?
13: Well, I'll go with the last one you said. I-4 westbound, a crash approaching Lee Road has got the right lane blocked, and with that, you've got delays all the way back to 436 now. If you got a transponder, take the express lanes as an alternate. Also, the crash on the 417 heading southbound at Curry Ford Road still has a right lane blocked. Need a driver's seat, headliner, or new convertible top? 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From the WDBO Traffic Center, I'm Ed Torrance.
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0: Congratulations to the Tampa Bay Rays. They're on their way to the American League Championship Series. The Rays complete the sweep of the Yankees 4-3. The defending champion Dodgers and the Milwaukee Brewers also advance to the National League Championship Series. Another rainy day on the way. 1 to 4 inches of rain expected again today right here in Central Florida. Speaking of rain, after a quiet season, the Atlantic hurricane season is going out with a fight.
21: This is the latest in recorded hurricane history since 1851 that the first storm of the season has formed. Hurricane Isaias was declared as of a special overnight advisory from the Hurricane Center, and several states, including Florida and Alabama, are preparing for landfall later this week. Channel 9 meteorologist Cassandra Crimmy with more on that projected track.
12: Still expected to see this move through the Gulf northward as we head through the end of the week, approaching our northern Gulf coastline. Mississippi, Alabama, and residents of the Florida Panhandle on high alert as we head overnight Friday into Saturday.
21: As of the 5 a.m. advisory, Isaias packs winds around 80 miles per hour, moving east-northeast at 9, still sitting about 420 miles south of New Orleans. Remember, WDBO is your severe weather station, and while tracks still bring this system, as mentioned, into the Panhandle, you can track the storm and any local effects with us inside the Hurricane Guide in the WDBO app. Coming up, Governor Ron DeSantis celebrating a ruling on the Hope Florida case. We'll have that update for you and more coming up next here on Orlando's only live and local morning news program.
12: I'm Channel 9 meteorologist Cassandra Crimmy, tracking another soggy day for Central Florida, but I do have a drop-off in our rain chances when that arrives coming up.
13: And a crash on I-4 westbound on the exit ramp to the turnpike has got a left lane blocked on that ramp from the WDBO Traffic Center. I'm Ed Torrance.
0: 7:33 now. I'm Scott Inez, Orlando's morning news on WDBO.
21: Good morning. I'm Greg Rhodes. There are now calls for change after a parent has been accused of headbutting a Winter Springs High School football coach.
22: Last month, Coach Tim Dykus and his son, assistant coach Walker Dykus, resigned after the incident. Walker was suspended for trying to help his father. Board members defended how the situation was handled, saying neither coach wanted to pursue charges, and Winter Springs High conducted a thorough investigation. They also said neither coach was fired, but resigned on their own. I'm Alexa Lorenzo for WDBO 107.3 FM and AM 580.
21: Governor Ron DeSantis now celebrating a ruling on Hope, Florida. A state appeals court ruling yesterday that a grand jury was wrong to accuse DeSantis and others of wrongdoing. According to the grand jury, state officials inappropriately took $10 million from a Medicaid settlement and gave it to the Hope Florida Foundation. The money was then sent to a political committee and set up to oppose a referendum that would have legalized recreational marijuana. The appeals court ruling that the $10 million was never public money and what state officials did with it was legal. DeSantis calling the appeals court ruling complete and total vindication.
23: Well, this is clearly a hoax being perpetrated by the Democrats.
21: That was Attorney General James Uthmeyer during an interview on Orlando's Morning News on Wednesday reacting to the case. For that full interview, you can check out the article inside the WDBO app. And police are now investigating a possible murder-suicide after two children and an adult male were found dead inside of a cocoa home on Wednesday.
24: Investigators say initial findings suggest the deaths may have been the result of a murder-suicide. Marco Garcia, who lives right across the street, says he heard two loud noises around midnight.
25: It was 12:20 a.m., midnight. I was getting ready to go to sleep, right? And then I heard two hard blasts.
24: Police believe the incident was isolated and say there is no active threat to the public. Authorities have not released the identities or ages of the victims yet. The investigation remains ongoing. Isaac Abdel-Messiah, WDBO News.
0: 7:35 now, WDBO. Thanks so much for joining us on this Thursday morning. Where is Hurricane Isaias headed? And what can we expect here in Central Florida over the next few days? We go in depth on our first hurricane of the season coming up next.
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24: In 1927, Charles Lindbergh made history, becoming the first to fly solo nonstop across the Atlantic, taking off in New York and landing in Paris. That moment helped spark public confidence in air travel. After World War II, aviation expanded rapidly, connecting cities, economies, and people around the world. I'm Isaac Abdel-Messiah, and that's your America 250 moment on WDBO, Orlando's news and talk.
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0: It's our first hurricane of the Atlantic season. An update on Isaias coming up in a minute, 7:37. Now, WDBO, what do you say we get that extended forecast for you? 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
5: I'm Channel 9 Eyewitness News meteorologist Daniel McFarland, and we're looking at still a ton of rain over the next few days. Both Thursday and Friday will feature around a 40 to 60% chance of rain. Heavy rain is possible at times and a couple weaker thunderstorms. Severe weather in the classical sense is not expected outside of those pockets of heavy rain. Both Saturday and Sunday, we are looking at 88 to 89 for your high temperatures. A lot more humidity during that time. We could see some more widespread thunderstorms on those 2 days as a second front moves into the area that will eventually dry us out starting off on Monday afternoon. Temperatures should fall back into the mid-80s by Tuesday and last that way through the end of next weekend. For Channel 9 Eyewitness News, I'm meteorologist Daniel McFarland.
0: Currently, we're at 75 degrees in Kissimmee. I've got 75 now at Orlando's Severe Weather Station. Ed Torrance, we've got two red alerts. What's going on out there right now?
13: It's got a crash on I-4 westbound approaching Lee Road's got a right lane blocked, and with that, you've got some delays that extend back now all the way to 436. If you got a transponder, take the express lanes as your alternate. It's really going to impact you on Maitland Boulevard as you're trying to get onto I-4 westbound. That ramp is really jammed. And then the earlier crash on the 417 southbound at Curry Ford Road has vehicles now on the right shoulder. Looks like all lanes are back open there, but still got big delays approaching Curry Ford Road. Crash on I-4 westbound and the exit ramp to the Turnpike still has a left lane blocked on that exit ramp. Refresh Computers is your personal IT department. 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From the WDBO Traffic Center, I'm Ed Torrance.
0: Good morning to you. We've got WDBO Pays Your Bills. Your chance at $1,000 coming your way in just 21 minutes from now at 8 o'clock. All right, let's go in depth on our top story this morning. It is our breaking news from overnight. October 8, 2026, we have our first hurricane of the season. Believe it or not, it's the latest a hurricane has formed in recorded history, and they've been doing this since like the 1850s. Isaias forming overnight, going from tropical storm to hurricane. And according to the National Hurricane Center, they're updated 5 o'clock this morning. It's a Cat 1 storm, winds of 80 miles per hour. By the way, we do expect another update here shortly before 8 a.m. We'll be all over that. But right now, winds of 80 miles per hour. It is moving toward the east-northeast at 9 miles per hour. The storm tracking toward the northern Gulf Coast and is expected to bring strong winds, heavy rain centered around Mobile, Alabama, late tomorrow night, early Saturday. We had been saying, well, possibly Mobile and Pensacola. It did jog a little bit overnight to the west. So we'll see what that next update tells us coming up at 8 o'clock this morning. But earlier, I chatted with Channel 9 Eyewitness News meteorologist Cassandra Crimi, And the first question was, what is Isaias doing right now? And is it expected to power up later on today as it heads northward?
12: You're right. We've got our first hurricane of the 2026 season. Again, breaking that record for the latest ever in a season for our first hurricane to develop. We can mark the date now as October 8th. Right now, Isaias is a Category 1. Winds at 80 miles per hour. And I do expect it to strengthen today. And we could see it become a Category 2 by later this afternoon. Likely staying a Category 2 as it moves through the Central Gulf.
0: All right. That is Cassandra Crimi from earlier this morning, right here on WDBO. Always good to speak with Cassandra. And the next question I asked her is for a timeline as far as, you know, when this storm would hit and where it's going to hit. And here's her response here.
12: As for timing this storm system out, still looking to be impacting our north central Gulf coastline, Mississippi, Alabama, portions of the Florida Panhandle. Late Friday, overnight and into Saturday morning is when they're going to see some of the biggest impacts, but they're going to start to see rainfall and see some of that storm surge and levels rising as we head through the afternoon on Friday.
0: All right. And finally, I did ask Cassandra Crimi earlier this morning, what can we expect here in our area? Go.
12: And Central Florida, although this storm system is going to be hundreds of miles away from us, we still are going to see some fast-moving showers, some of those tropical downpours. We'll be keeping an eye on the possibility for tropical isolated thunderstorms and even being hundreds of miles away. But on the dirty side of a storm system, we do have that small risk of isolated tornadoes. That's something here in Severe Weather Center 9 we'll be watching all weekend long.
0: I know you will. We will as well. Channel 9 Eyewitness News meteorologist Cassandra Crimi earlier this morning on WDB. And of course, Governor DeSantis, even though this thing has jogged just a little bit to the west, Governor DeSantis yesterday issuing that state of emergency for as many as 25 counties here in Florida, mostly in the Panhandle, damaging hurricane force winds expected over portions of the Panhandle, southern Alabama, southern Mississippi as well. And we're talking some very heavy rainfall in that area Friday into the weekend with strong winds. Now, again, in terms of Central Florida, like Cassandra said, we're already drenched from this stalled cold front over the area now. We've been getting lots of rain over the last few days, and we expect even more rain today with 1 to 4 inches expected throughout the area today. But we do, again, expect some of that, some squally weather here in Central Florida. Nothing overly serious. We are on the dirty side of the storm, which means a very small risk, for tornadic activity here in Central Florida starting late tomorrow. But we do not expect that to happen. So we shall see. But bottom line is that we will not get a direct hit from this storm here in Central Florida. We hope for the best for those folks up in the Panhandle, Alabama, Mississippi as well. Go ahead and track the storm inside the hurricane guide right there in the WDBO app. And we will keep you updated this morning on the air throughout the day, of course, and the week here on Orlando's Severe Weather Station, because that's what we do. It's 7:44 now, WDBO. Good Thursday morning.
21: Good morning. I'm Greg Rhodes. And speaking of some of that rainy weather, the weather has Seminole County residents worried about flooding. Sanford's Charles Van Zandt lives on Michigan Avenue and has already has sandbags at the ready. Assistant County Engineer Joseph LaFaso says that the neighborhood has experienced historic flooding now for years. More rain expected today, with the National Weather Service calling for up to half an inch. Van Zandt saying that once he gets a torrential downpour for about an hour, that water will be ankle deep. A DoorDash driver now accused of pointing a gun at a Disney bus over at Walt Disney World.
1: Deputies say 25-year-old David Charlotte was driving along East Buena Vista Drive when he allegedly pointed a handgun at the bus after the driver honked at him. Charlotte then went to Disney's Port Orleans Resort to make a DoorDash delivery. Police say he initially denied pointing the gun, but the bus's security camera captured the incident. Charlotte is being charged with aggravated assault with a firearm and is being held on a $10,000 bond. Laurel Lee, WDBO News.
21: The Orlando City Council is now set to vote next week on a $12.6 million construction contract for the permanent Pulse Memorial. That project will honor the 49 people killed in that 2016 nightclub shooting. It will also feature a passage from Lin-Manuel Miranda's Sonnet to Orlando on that survivor wall. If approved, construction is expected to begin this fall, with completion targeted by the end of 2027. Attacks on airports in Saudi Arabia have killed three people over the last 2 days. Here's Fox's Jonathan Savage with the latest.
6: The fighting in Yemen has spilled over the border into Saudi Arabia. Houthi rebels say they're responsible for both attacks. A strike at Aba Airport killed two and wounded 28. One died and eight were hurt in a separate incident at Riyadh International Airport in the Saudi capital. This marks an escalation in the renewed war between Saudi-backed government forces in Yemen and the Iran-backed Houthis. A major ground and air offensive is underway, aimed at retaking territory the rebels seized a month ago along Yemen's western Red Sea coast. Jonathan Savage, Fox News.
21: The Supreme Court set to hear a case about whether the Air Force can keep destroying munitions on a beach in Guam. The Air Force has used that spot to dispose of military waste since 1982, but now an environmental group is suing, saying that the military hadn't properly considered the threats to the environment. They argue that the explosions could damage the fragile marine ecosystem, archaeological remains nearby, fishing sites, and the island's water supply.
20: Now, the WDBO Sports Update.
21: And the Orlando Magic took to the court for the first time this preseason last night when they hit the road to take on the Memphis Grizzlies. New Magic head coach Sean Sweeney ran with a deep bench, getting 15 players minutes. Tristan Da Silva led all scorers with 19 as the Magic took the win 122-118. Next up for the Magic, they'll head to Cleveland to take on the Cavaliers for the second game of their four-game preseason slate. And remember, once the regular season starts, your home for the Orlando Magic is Magic TV 27, where you'll be able to catch 77 regular season games, all on free over-the-air television this season.
7: And it all begins, what, in about 13 days, less than a couple of weeks, October 21st, first game at home against the Atlanta Hawks. Thank you, Greg. 7:48 now. What do you say we get that extended forecast for you? 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
5: I'm Channel 9 Eyewitness News meteorologist Daniel McFarland, and over the next week, we're tracking just a ton of rain to continue to make its way through Central Florida. The heaviest rainfall should be behind most of the region unless you're south of Orlando. We're also tracking some pretty decent chances for thunderstorms for both Saturday and Sunday during the afternoons. The good news about those days is we're not tracking too much rain happening earlier in the day. If you have outdoor activities to get done, both Saturday and Sunday are looking very nice, but at least over the next couple days, the heavy rain potential will still be there. Your temperatures will also be held in check through Friday before back right around 90 degrees for a high on Saturday and Sunday. The cold front will finally make its way through the area by Monday, drying us out. For Channel 9 Eyewitness News, I'm meteorologist Daniel McFarland.
7: And right now I'm looking at that WDBO interactive weather radar and some scattered light showers around the area, mainly to the west of Orlando. I see some showers in Oakland right now where it is 74 degrees, and I've got 74 at Orlando's Severe Weather Station. Ed Torrance, what is going on over there right now?
8: Scott, we got all lanes back open on the 417 southbound at Curry Ford Road. A crash there has vehicles on the right shoulder. Still going to find delays from the 408 on and off all the way to Curry Ford Road. Also got a crash on I-4 westbound. A couple of crashes on I-4 westbound approaching Lee Road. One just before Lee Road, one at Lee Road, all on the right shoulder. But you're going to see delays on I-4 westbound approaching 436 all the way to Lee Road. And then you still got this crash on I-4 westbound on the exit ramp to the turnpike with a left lane blocked on that ramp. 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From the WDBO Traffic Center, I'm Ed Torrance.
7: Protect your elders against scams, so says Clark Howard this morning. 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
2: All right, we got to talk because your parents, your elderly friends, your aunts, your uncles, whatever, they have a bullseye target on them for scamsters. And as people get older, particularly the parents of adult children, they really don't like their kids asking questions, probing. But you got to be a nosy child. You got to be a nosy friend, because criminals are trying to separate older Americans from their money. And so many scams specifically target people that are older. One reason is overwhelmingly the wealth in America is in the hands of people over 65. So you need to know what's going on with their accounts. You need to know where their money's going, so that you can, if there's a scam going on, you can short circuit it and protect your loved ones.
0: Save more, spend less. You can hear our consumer warrior, Clark Howard, at 25 and 55 past each hour during Orlando's Morning News with Scott Inez. Our top story this morning, yep, it's our first hurricane of the year in the Atlantic Basin. We'll have much more in our top story with Greg coming up in 3 minutes. Also in 3 minutes, it's WDBO Pays Your Bills. Gas prices have kind of edged up a little bit this week. We're at $4.16 a gallon here in Orange County this morning. So I know you could use the extra grand in your pocket, and you've got that chance here in just about 3 minutes. WDBO Pays Your Bills at 8 a.m. I'm going to give you the keyword over the air. You then go to the WDBO app, enter the word, and remember, today, the next to last day to win your $1,000, okay? Tomorrow, 5 p.m., we are done. No more cash. 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It is 7:58 now, WDBO. Good Thursday morning.
12: I'm Channel 9 meteorologist Cassandra Crimi, continuing to track a front that is parked over Central Florida. This is keeping our rain chance elevated. We've got a couple of light showers in place around Central Florida to start the day, but becoming more widespread again through the afternoon and evening. Our rain chance officially today 60%, with highs in the low to mid 80s. Tomorrow through the weekend, we'll drop off our rain chance, more isolated in nature, and then tracking some drier skies as we head into next week. From Channel 9 Eyewitness News, I'm meteorologist Cassandra Crimi.
0: Right now, we're looking at downtown Orlando, where it is 75 degrees. I've got 74 now at Orlando's severe weather station. He's in that WDBO traffic center. What's going on, Ed Torrance?
8: Scott, we have a crash in Orange County on Boggy Creek Road at 4th Street to watch out for from the WDBO traffic center. I'm Ed Torrance.
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7: 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Glad, G-L-A-D. 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WDBO Pays Your Bills. Orange Osceola State Attorney Monique Worrell says she's reviewing whether the disbursement of $10 million in Medicaid settlement funds through Hope Florida amounted to criminal activity. State Attorney General James Uthmeyer here on WDBO Wednesday denying any wrongdoing in that case. It is our top story on WDBO and our breaking news. After a quiet season, the Atlantic hurricane season is going out with a fight.
21: This is the latest in recorded hurricane history since 1851 that the first storm of the season has formed. Hurricane Isaias was declared as of a special overnight advisory from the Hurricane Center, and several states, including Florida and Alabama, are preparing for landfall later this week, gathering up sandbags and imploring travelers to alter their plans if they're in the affected zones. ABC's Melissa Adon with the details.
1: The storm also disrupting air travel. Destin-Fort Walton Beach Airport says it will close all operations at 9 p.m. on Thursday and remain closed until further notice. Some airlines already offering travel waivers. There's also concern the hurricane could impact Saturday's Georgia-Alabama football game in Tuscaloosa, which President Trump plans to attend. For now, officials say there are no plans to alter the contest.
21: And we are following some breaking news. As of the 8 a.m. advisory from the National Hurricane Center, Isaias packs winds of 80 miles per hour, still moving east-northeast at 9 miles per hour, now only about 385 miles south of New Orleans. Remember, WDBO is your severe weather station, and while track still bring this system into the panhandle, track the storm and any local effects along with us inside the Hurricane Guide inside the WDBO app. Coming up, One Blood now calling for additional blood donations ahead of that projected landfall. We'll have the details for you and more coming up next here on Orlando's only live and local morning news program.
12: I'm Channel 9 meteorologist Cassandra Crimmie, tracking another soggy day for Central Florida. What's in store for your Thursday coming up?
8: And watch out for a crash on the 417 heading southbound as you exit to the 528 westbound. From the WDBO Traffic Center, I'm Ed Torrance.
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21: Good morning. I'm Greg Rhodes. After a child has now died after what Brevard Public Schools calls a tragic accident, a video display board fell on a five-year-old boy yesterday at Riviera Elementary School in Palm Bay. He was taken to the hospital where he later passed away. That board weighing over 100 pounds, and there's currently no word yet on what caused it to fall over, though family members have identified the boy as Bellamy Dawkins Morris, his great aunt saying that Bellamy has autism and he may have been pushing on that screen when it fell over, though Palm Bay police say that an investigation is still ongoing. One Blood now calling for blood donations ahead of a projected landfall. Now for Hurricane Isaias.
4: The nonprofit says there are increased needs for O negative and O positive blood, but they'll accept any type. One Blood says donating now ensures hospitals have a ready supply during and after the storm. I'm Alexa Lorenzo for WDBO 107.3 FM and AM 580.
21: 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The company announcing the big game in Los Angeles will be available to stream on Disney Plus when it takes place on Valentine's Day. 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Disney Plus subscribers will have access to the traditional broadcast as well as the ESPN Deportes Spanish language telecast. 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
0: Yep, we've got our first hurricane of the season brewing there in the Gulf. We'll talk about it with Jim Ryan coming up in a minute. 8:08 now, WDBO. We say we get that extended forecast for you on a Thursday morning. 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
19: I'm Channel 9 Eyewitness News meteorologist Daniel McFarland, and we're looking at still a ton of rain over the next few days. Both Thursday and Friday will feature around a 40 to 60% chance of rain. Heavy rain is possible at times and a couple weaker thunderstorms. Severe weather in the classical sense is not expected outside of those pockets of heavy rain. Both Saturday and Sunday, we are looking at 88 to 89 for your high temperatures. A lot more humidity during that time. We could see some more widespread thunderstorms on those 2 days as a second front moves into the area that will eventually dry us out starting off on Monday afternoon. Temperatures should fall back into the mid-80s by Tuesday and last that way through the end of next weekend. For Channel 9 Eyewitness News, I'm meteorologist Daniel McFarland.
0: All right, Daniel, and currently we are looking at downtown Orlando where I've got 74 degrees. It is also 74 now at Orlando's severe weather station. Lots of wet roads out there. What's going on, Ed Torrance?
22: And with that, Scott, we got lots of crashes. We'll start off with a crash on

0: 35, Daryl Carter to Sand Lake Road, slow into downtown from Cayley to Colonial Drive, and then slow again from Lee Road to Maitland Boulevard. From the WDBO Traffic Center, I'm Ed Torrance.
1: Hey, good morning to you. It is 8:09. I'm Scott Inez, Orlando's Morning News on WDBO, 107.3 FM and AM 580. Orlando's News and Talk. It is our first hurricane of the year in the Atlantic Basin. Hurricane Isaias forming overnight. Let's get an update now. ABC News correspondent Jim Ryan has his eyes on this storm this morning. And Jim, up to this point, it's been sort of a stress-free hurricane season, unlike what they've experienced in the Pacific this year. But
2: right
1: now we're looking at Isaias. Tell us all about it.
2: Right. We're 4 months into the Atlantic hurricane season for this year. And, you know, it's taken this long for any of the tropical storms. And we've had eight so far in 2026. And now Isaias is the first to reach hurricane status. It touched 74 miles per hour, the top sustained winds overnight, then graduated to that hurricane. Now, it's moving up past the Yucatan Peninsula into the central Gulf. It'll eventually make its way to the northern Gulf, making landfall maybe on the tip of your panhandle, the Florida panhandle, late tomorrow night or early Saturday. And of course, those communities there, you know, Sarasota, the Tallahassee, they're going to be on the dirty side of the storm, so they're going to get a lot of rain. That's the big potential for this.
1: Mm-hmm. Yeah, as of the 8 a.m. advisory from the National Hurricane Center, the storm still has 80-mile-per-hour winds moving toward the north-northeast at 9 miles per hour. So virtually no changes since that 5 a.m. update, other than it's closer to landfall. And you know, we're talking about Pensacola. Look, Mobile, Alabama right now seems to be kind of in the center of this cone here, Jim.
2: Yes, but again, I mean, on the eastern side, as this thing spins counterclockwise, that's where the real damage could be done from the wind. But they're going to have storm surge all along the area as well, from, you know, potentially over around New Orleans to the panhandle where you are. And so, yeah, it's going to be an interesting weekend for those folks there. They're already deploying crews from Miami-Dade to make their way all the way up to the panhandle, even into Alabama if they need to go. Search and rescue crews and utility crews, they're staging in the area now in anticipation of this storm's arrival.
1: State of emergency call for 25 Florida counties in the panhandle in the northwest portion of the state of Florida. So again, those folks, Pensacola over there, keeping a close eye on this storm, as will we. Jim, thank you for that update this morning. Appreciate it very much. That is ABC News correspondent Jim Ryan talking about Isaias. Hurricane Isaias forming overnight, expected to hit tomorrow night, centered around Mobile, Alabama, Florida panhandle. We've got our eye on it. We here in Central Florida, we're expected to get some squally weather, some wind, some rain. As Jim said, being on this side of the storm, the eastern side of the storm, that is the dirty side, there is a very small chance, a small chance for tornadic activity tomorrow into Saturday. Stick with Orlando's severe weather station, WDBO. We will let you know what is going on. All right, let's shift gears, talk about one of our top local stories this morning. As we told you yesterday, the state attorney here in Orange and Osceola counties, Monique Worrell, saying now that she is reviewing whether the disbursement of the $10 million in Medicaid settlement funds through Hope Florida amounted to criminal activity. Hope Florida, of course, is a welfare program that's been championed by the First Lady, Casey DeSantis. And there was that leaked grand jury report obtained and published by CBS Miami earlier this summer that revealed that grand jurors probed the funneling of the $10 million from a settlement with a Medicaid contractor through Hope Florida to organizations advocating for political causes. The grand jury said that it had insufficient evidence to bring forth criminal charges, and that's exactly what the state attorney general, James Uthmeyer, told me yesterday. He denied any wrongdoing on the part of the DeSantis administration. Well, Monique Worrell here in Orange and Osceola counties, she says that she wants to find out whether there was criminal activity done here. Here's Worrell.
3: Really a lot more to be said at this point. I've said all that I can say. The state attorney's office is reviewing what, if any, crime regarding Hope Florida may have been committed in this jurisdiction. it is important to understand that the state attorney's office generally does not

0: not investigate cases. I do have my own law enforcement agency within the state attorney's office, but that is not their function or their purpose. So I am reviewing the information that's out there. And in the event that a crime is discovered, then we will move accordingly. But there's not really a lot more for me to say on that. I had some questions yesterday with regards to who the players are. And I want it to be very clear that the way that you achieve justice is not by picking a target and then finding evidence to support the target that you've chosen. It's by looking at the evidence, the facts, and the law, and following it where it leads you. And that's what we plan to do here. In this case, that's what we do in every case. If there are charges that can be proven beyond a reasonable doubt, then we will file them. And if there are not, then we will not. Justice is the peg to do this, right? We don't turn a blind eye to crime or injustice. We pursue justice, and that is a part of the job. So that is the peg.
1: And then just to be clear, does that mean that your office has opened a criminal investigation?
0: It does not. It means that our office is reviewing the information to see if an investigation is warranted.
2: So there you go. Ironic. Monique Worrell, the state attorney here in Orange and in Osceola County. She's been under fire from the DeSantis administration for being soft on crime here in Central Florida. She's now trying to find out whether there was criminal activity in the Hope Florida Hope Florida case done by the DeSantis administration. So Worrell, who was suspended by Governor DeSantis a few years ago, under fire again, once again. And she even came out last month and said there's a possibility that I lose my job once again. But now she's investigating the DeSantis administration. We'll see what comes out of that. It's 8:16 now at WDBO.
3: Good morning, I'm Greg Rhodes. As the Lake County Sheriff's Office arrested a woman on Tuesday because she's now been accused of burning a child with a hot glue gun.
4: According to authorities, a deputy responded to a house in Eustis regarding a DCF investigation into Jeanette Miller, who was attempting to teach a child a lesson for leaving their hot glue gun on. She allegedly put the glue gun up against the child's arm, which left a mark about an inch long on the child, according to DCF. Miller was later arrested and taken into the Lake County Jail without incident. Isaac Abdelmessiah, WDBO News.
3: Most U.S. voters say they want more guardrails on artificial intelligence and say that the federal government has fallen short on addressing those risks.
5: That's according to a new Reuters Ipsos poll, which found that 57% of respondents think the Trump administration isn't taking AI risks seriously enough. 54% also said the same of Congress. AI concerns extended across party lines, with 8 in 10 Democrats and over 6 in 10 Republicans supporting stricter government regulation of AI. I'm Chris Caraggio.
6: Now, the WDBO Sports Update.
3: And three teams are now heading to the next round in the Major League Baseball playoffs. The Dodgers silencing the Braves 4-1 in Game 4 from Atlanta to advance to the National League Championship Series. The Brewers doing the exact same thing to the Padres in San Diego with a 3-1 victory. The sides will clash in a rematch of last year's championship series. Rather, meanwhile, in the American League, the Rays edging the Yankees 4-3 from the Bronx to eliminate their AL East rivals. Tampa Bay will play the winner of Cleveland-Chicago, which battles in a Game 4 later today. The Sox up 2-1 in that best-of-five series after the Guardians staved off elimination with that 9-3 win.
2: Congratulations to your Tampa Bay Rays, and as for my Yankees, it's the definition of insanity. They do the same thing every single year, and every year it results in an early exit.
3: Well, you might not have to worry about it next year because there might not be a baseball season next year.
2: Oh, gosh. Don't tell me that. Please don't tell me that.
3: Enjoy the playoffs while we got it.
2: Yeah, exactly. Thank you, Greg. 8:18 now. What do you say we get that extended forecast for you on this rainy Thursday morning? It is brought to you by Metlock Lifetime Roofing.
7: I'm Channel 9 Eyewitness News meteorologist Daniel McFarland. And over the next week, we're tracking just a ton of rain to continue to make its way through Central Florida. The heaviest rainfall should be behind most of the region unless you're south of Orlando. We're also tracking some pretty decent chances for thunderstorms for both Saturday and Sunday during the afternoons. The good news about those days is we're not tracking too much rain happening earlier in the day. If you have outdoor activities to get done, both Saturday and Sunday are looking very nice. But at least over the next couple days, the heavy rain potential will still be there. Your temperatures will also be held in check through Friday before back right around 90 degrees for a high on Saturday and Sunday. The cold front will finally make its way through the area by Monday, drying us out. For Channel 9 Eyewitness News, I'm meteorologist Daniel McFarland.
2: And right now I'm looking at the WDBO interactive weather radar. Got a bunch of showers throughout Central Florida right now. I've got one over in Oakland where it is 75, and I've got 74 degrees at Orlando's severe weather station. He's in that WDBO traffic center. It's been one of those days again. Ed Torrance, what's going on over there?
8: Yeah, just wet roads. Yeah. Wet roads will do that.
2: Yep.
8: Every time. We got a crash on Colonial Drive at West Run Road and seeing delays on I-4 westbound just after 46A to after Lake Mary Boulevard. Then you got more delays from 436 all the way to Lee Road with crashes on the right shoulder after that slow from Parr to just before Colonial Drive. And then I-4, you're seeing eastbound delays from just after 532 to World Drive, Osceola Parkway to 535, on and off from Darrell Carter to Sand Lake Road, then slow into downtown from Cayley to Colonial Lee Road to Maitland as well. From the WDBO Traffic Center, I'm Ed Torrance.

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10: If landlords couldn't get more ridiculous with their leases, the hottest thing that's popping up with the big landlords is a work-at-home fee. 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Why? 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You must be working at home. And this is a trend where people are comparing rents from place to place to place online, and they're only paying attention to the headline rent, not all the junk fees that go on top of it. When you're looking at a place, you think, oh, that's a good deal. I want to go there to live. You want to see the full lease before you agree to rent there to see what other junk they're going to charge you.
0: Save more, spend less. You can hear our consumer warrior, Clark Howard, at 25 and 55 past each hour during Orlando's Morning News with Scott Inez. We've got our first hurricane of the Atlantic season out there in the Gulf. We'll talk about it with Greg coming up here in just a couple of minutes. It is 8:28 now, WDBO. Good Thursday morning.
11: I'm Channel 9 meteorologist Cassandra Crimi tracking another soggy day for Central Florida. We'll wake up to a few scattered showers, then broken in nature through the afternoon, but a good 60% chance for showers and a few isolated storms under mostly cloudy skies. Temperatures today, partly to mostly cloudy with a high of around 84 degrees. From Channel 9 Eyewitness News, I'm meteorologist Cassandra Crimi.
0: And right now, we are looking at the WDBO interactive weather radar. We do have some scattered light showers out there. I see a shower over in western Orange County in Oakland, where it's 74 degrees, and I've got 74 now at Orlando's severe weather station. He's in that WDBO traffic center. What's happening, Ed Torrance?
12: Scott, we have a crash on Oak Ridge Road at Brook Green Avenue. Watch out for rescue crews on the scene from the WDBO traffic center. I'm Ed Torrance.
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1: 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Orlando's news, weather, and traffic starts right now with the three big things you need to know, powered by Mark Spain Real Estate.
0: Congrats to the Tampa Bay Rays. They are on their way to the American League Championship Series. The Rays complete the sweep of the Yankees 4-3. The defending champion Dodgers and the Milwaukee Brewers also advancing to the National League Championship Series. Another rainy day on the way. 1 to 4 inches of rain expected today here in Central Florida. Speaking of rain and wind, after a quiet season, the Atlantic hurricane season going out with a fight.
19: This is the latest in recorded hurricane history since 1851 that the first storm of the season has formed. Hurricane Isaias was declared as of a special overnight advisory from the Hurricane Center, and several states, including Florida and Alabama, are preparing for landfall later this week. Channel 9 meteorologist Cassandra Crimi with more on that projected track.
11: Still expected to see this move through the Gulf northward as we head through the end of the week, approaching our northern Gulf coastline, Mississippi, Alabama, and residents of the Florida Panhandle on high alert as we head overnight Friday into Saturday.
19: As of the 8 a.m. advisory, Isaias packing winds of 80 miles per hour, now moving at east-northeast at 9, still sitting about 385 miles south of New Orleans. 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We'll have that update for you and more coming up next here on Orlando's only live and local morning news program.
11: I'm Channel 9 meteorologist Cassandra Crimi, tracking another soggy day for Central Florida, but I do have a drop-off in our rain chances when that arrives coming up.
12: And seeing delays on I-4 westbound from just before 436 all the way to Colonial Drive from the WDBO Traffic Center. I'm Ed Torrance.
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19: Good morning. I'm Greg Rhodes, and there are now calls for change after a parent has been accused of headbutting a Winter Springs High School football coach.
20: Last month, Coach Tim Dykus and his son, assistant coach Walker Dykus, resigned after the incident. Walker was suspended for trying to help his father. Board members defended how the situation was handled, saying neither coach wanted to pursue charges, and Winter Springs High conducted a thorough investigation. They also said neither coach was fired, but resigned on their own. I'm Alexa Lorenzo for WDBO 107.3 FM and AM 580.
19: Governor Ron DeSantis now celebrating a ruling on Hope, Florida, a state appeals court ruling yesterday that a grand jury was wrong to accuse DeSantis and others of wrongdoing. According to the grand jury, state officials inappropriately took $10 million from a Medicaid settlement and gave it to the Hope Florida Foundation. The money was then sent to a political committee set up to oppose a referendum that would have legalized recreational marijuana. The appeals court ruling that the $10 million was never public money and what state officials did was legal. DeSantis calling the appeals court ruling complete and total vindication.
21: Well, this is clearly a hoax being perpetrated by the Democrats.
19: That was Attorney General James Uthmeyer during an interview on Orlando's Morning News on Wednesday reacting to the case. For that full interview, you can check out the article inside the WDBO app. Police are now investigating a possible murder-suicide after two children and an adult male were found dead inside of a Coco home on Wednesday.
22: Investigators say initial findings suggest the deaths may have been the result of a murder-suicide. Marco Garcia, who lives right across the street, says he heard two loud noises around midnight.
23: It was 12:20 a.m., midnight. I was getting ready to go to sleep, right? And then I heard two hard blasts.
22: Police believe the incident was isolated and say there is no active threat to the public. Authorities have not released the identities or ages of the victims yet. The investigation remains ongoing. Isaac Abdel-Messiah, WDBO News.
19: And President Trump says that he doesn't believe reports that a potential outbreak of the plague in Russia is connected to a bioweapon.
24: Trump was asked the question by reporters in the Oval Office Wednesday, and he added, "Russia says they have it under control, but we'll find out." On Tuesday, Trump said he was anticipating a phone call with Russia's Vladimir Putin about the plague issue, but that hasn't happened yet. Russian officials said at first a woman at an anti-plague research institute died from an unspecified form of the disease, then later said the woman died from pneumonia. Secretary of State Marco Rubio on Tuesday called on Russia to be more transparent about the incident. I'm Mark Mayfield.
0: It's 8:35 now, WDBO, 107.3 FM and AM 580. Well, we talked about it last week with Eric Erickson. We're going to get his take this week on what's going to happen on November 3rd in the House and the Senate. Eric, live, is coming up next.
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0: The great Eric Erickson coming up here in a minute, 8:37 now. WDBO, let's go ahead and get that extended forecast. 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
3: I'm Channel 9 Eyewitness News meteorologist Daniel McFarland, and we're looking at still a ton of rain over the next few days. Both Thursday and Friday will feature around a 40 to 60% chance of rain. Heavy rain is possible at times and a couple weaker thunderstorms. Severe weather in the classical sense is not expected outside of those pockets of heavy rain. Both Saturday and Sunday, we are looking at 88 to 89 for your high temperatures. A lot more humidity during that time. We could see some more widespread thunderstorms on those 2 days as a second front moves into the area that will eventually dry us out starting off on Monday afternoon. Temperatures should fall back into the mid-80s by Tuesday and last that way through the end of next weekend. For Channel 9 Eyewitness News, I'm meteorologist Daniel McFarland.
0: Currently, we are looking at downtown Orlando where I've got 75. It is now 74 degrees at Orlando's severe weather station. Ed Torrance in that WDBO traffic center. What's going on, Ed?
12: Scott, we have a crash in Seminole County on Longwood Lake Mary Road at Wishbone Lane. Got delays on I-4 westbound from 46A to just after Lake Mary Boulevard, then slow again from 436 all the way to Lee Road. Crash there has vehicles on the right shoulder. More slowdowns from Parr continue to Colonial Drive. From the WDBO Traffic Center, I'm Ed Torrance.
0: 8:38, I'm Scott Inez, Orlando's morning news here on WDBO. You get to listen to this guy every weekday, noon to 3 on WDBO. The great Eric Erickson joins me live this morning. All right, so we talked about this last week when I told you that, you know, when I get phone calls from anybody that I don't know, including pollsters, I don't answer it. And I know I'm not the only one, Eric, and it does make you wonder about the polls as we head toward November 3rd. How accurate are these polls out there?
4: You know, there's an increasing sense that you can take the data from a poll and you can replay it to the last election and see if it looks pretty accurate. And what we're seeing now is a lot of the polls that are coming out overinflate Kamala Harris. For example, a major poll came out the other day showing James Tallarico beating Ken Paxton. If you were to take the data and extrapolate it to 2024, Kamala Harris would have won Texas, which we know didn't happen. So what's going on here? Some of it probably is bad pollsters, but a lot of it is Republicans have simply stopped talking to the pollsters. Now, we also know that that's very common when the headwinds are against a party and people think it's going to be a bad election. They just stop engaging. The interesting thing, Scott, is that Republicans and Democrats alike have found a new polling question to ask, which is, who do you think is going to win the election? Not who are you voting for, but who do you think is going to win? That's been a better indicator of who might win the election. And, well, in Maine, Susan Collins wins on that question. Mike Rogers wins in Michigan, and Ken Paxton wins in Texas.
0: Interesting. The president was in Texas last night, second time in a week, campaigning for Paxton. He's going up against Tallarico. According to the polls, Tallarico is up. But what do you think, looking at the polls and judging by what you just said, who do you think takes that seat?
4: Yeah, you know, this one, Tallarico is slightly outside some of the margins of error. There's a growing alarm in Texas that he could win. I still think Paxson can probably pull it off. I will tell you, though, every time I say that now, including probably in the next 30 minutes, I'm going to get a phone call from Republicans in Texas and say, you don't understand how bad it is here. The environment in Texas is actually really brutal for Republicans, but I just can't see Tallarico pulling it off.
0: That's why the president was in San Antonio last night. Shouldn't the Democrats be running away with a lot of these races, knowing what's going on with gas prices and grocery store prices, and knowing history, knowing the incumbent party doesn't do well in these midterm elections? Shouldn't they be running away with a lot of these races here, Eric?
4: Yes. Now, here is the thing, though. In a state like Texas, where the state is so overwhelmingly Republican, if they're 3 points ahead, they kind of are running away with it when you think about where they come from. But in a lot of states, yeah, they should be doing much better. Like, for example, Michigan. Abdullah El-Sayed should not be 3 points ahead of Mike Rogers. Mm-hmm. He should be 8 points ahead of Mike Rogers. In Iowa, the Democrat there should be ahead of Ashley Hinson, and she's ahead of him. I don't see that. The polling right now is exactly, now I could be wrong, it could be a big blowout and the polling is right, but go back to 2020, all of the states where we were freaking out then, we're freaking out now. Why? Because it's the exact same Senate class up for re-election. So Kansas, South Carolina, Texas, Iowa, Ohio, all of those in 2020 looked like the Democrats would win in the polling, and they didn't.
0: I'm going to have you take your snapshot coming up here in a minute, but does it scare you as much as it does me? And this might have something to do with what's going on in terms of why Democrats are not running away with a lot of these races. 34% of those in the Democrat Party right now, according to a CNN poll, 34% identify as Democratic socialists. Could that be one of the reasons why they're not running away with these things?
4: Yeah, I mean, look, people don't like the Republicans right now. They really don't like Donald Trump, but they positively hate the Democrats in large part because of the socialists. And, yeah, the Hispanic voters who fled Venezuela or Colombia or Argentina before Milei, they're labeled as Hispanic voters. They're Argentinians, Colombians, Nicaraguans, Hondurans, Guatemalans. They all fled socialism. They don't want it here.
0: What do you make of the president not exactly going into enemy territory here with these campaign rallies, Texas, Oklahoma, Nebraska, Alabama, to try to rally the troops here? What do you make of that?
4: Well, it denies the media a story that he's not campaigning when he said he would, but also he's going into Republican states rallying Republican voters to turn out. The media's casting it as, oh, maybe the Democrats are winning Alabama. No, but there are some swing districts there in Congress, and the president goes in, rallies Republicans, they keep these seats safe. So it's a smart strategy for him to still be seen on the campaign trail.
0: And speaking of the president, he's telling the Pentagon, okay, let's prepare to finish off Iran here. We'll see what happens here in the coming days and weeks. But it turns out that Iran actually hurt U.S. positions more than first reported here, Eric?
4: Yeah, this is very interesting reporting from CBS News, and several members of the military have sent them cell phone footage confirming it from Kuwait and Bahrain that the Pentagon downplayed the damage Iran did, but it clearly looks like they had Russian intelligence. They were able to take out many more helicopters and aircraft than originally claimed and did far more damage to bunkers in Bahrain and Kuwait. In fact, rendering one American naval position in Bahrain useless to us because of the damage done.
0: Interesting. Are we going to attack Iran and polish them off here, or are we going to allow them to sort of self-disintegrate here?
4: There's a report out last night, the Wall Street Journal, confirmed now by the New York Times this morning. The president has told the Pentagon to prepare plans to coordinate with Israel for a finish-off job. He would like to get something done right before the midterms that he thinks could topple them. Not sure that he'll pull the trigger on it, but he wants plans by the Pentagon to confirm it. They had a meeting at Camp David over the weekend this past week with the Israeli counterparts, and they think they have a strategy for destabilization. It'd be interesting to see if they do pull it off.
0: Okay, so here we are, 3.5 weeks till Election Day or so. Give us your snapshot in time. I do this every Thursday. Give us your snapshot as of right now. What do you think happens on November 3rd in the House and the Senate?
4: All right. I'm moving my House seats loss from 15 to 25 for the Republicans. So Democrats pick up 25 seats. In the Senate, I'm going to go with it's going to be 50-50 with the J.D. Vance tiebreaker right now.
0: Okay. All right. That's where we stand right now. Love it, Eric. Thank you, my man. We'll talk to you next week. All right.
4: Thank you.
0: All right. We'll be listening today as well. The Eric Erickson Show, live today and every weekday, noon to 3, right here on WDBO. It is 8:45.
19: Good morning. I'm Greg Rhodes. As the Orlando City Council is now set to vote next week on a $12.6 million construction contract for the permanent Pulse Memorial. That project will honor the 49 people that were killed in the 2016 nightclub shooting. It'll also feature a passage from Lin-Manuel Miranda's Sonnet to Orlando on the Survivor Wall. If approved, construction is expected to begin this fall with completion targeted by the end of 2027. A DoorDash driver has now been accused of pointing a gun at a Disney bus and a Disney bus at Walt Disney World.
2: Deputies say 25-year-old David Charlotte was driving along East Buena Vista Drive when he allegedly pointed a handgun at the bus after the driver honked at him. Charlotte then went to Disney's Port Orleans Resort to make a DoorDash delivery. Police say he initially denied pointing the gun, but the bus's security camera captured the incident. Charlotte is being charged with aggravated assault with a firearm and is being held on a $10,000 bond. Laurel Lee, WDBO News.
19: The fate of Krista Pike, the woman on Tennessee's death row who survived a botched execution attempt several days ago, still remains in the air as lawyers, judges, and state officials wait for an independent investigation into the execution to be carried out, much to the exasperation of Pike's family and her legal team. ABC's Faith Abube with more on the Start Here podcast.
5: The lawyers for Pike, they're frustrated because they feel like the entire process has been shrouded in secrecy. And also they said that they could have predicted this. You know, this they warned the state repeatedly that something like this could happen because Krista Pike has a condition where her veins are small. And so they wanted her to be hanged instead of this process.
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19: And the next stop in the NFL season heads to Dallas for Thursday Night Football. Week 5 kicks off between the Cowboys and the Tampa Bay Buccaneers from Arlington. Dallas improving to 2-2 on the young season after taking down its in-state rival Houston 34-30 last weekend. Meanwhile, Tampa circling the drain. Buccaneers coach Todd Bowles saying that the defensive effort was there against Green Bay.
6: I thought the guys did a good job on the back end. I mean, we limited the passes. We were good on third down that way. They paid attention to the game plan. They did a good job tackling for the most part.
19: The team still winless on the young season, 0-4 after that 17-14 loss to Green Bay at home last Sunday. Kickoff tonight on Amazon Prime at 8:15.
0: Could the Bucs go to 0-5? My goodness gracious. It's been one of those years so far for the Buccaneers. Baker Mayfield, will he play tonight or not?
19: No go tonight for Baker Mayfield. Possibly back for next weekend. Tonight he is a no-go. They will start the rookie, Jalen Daniels, out of Kansas again tonight.
0: All right, thank you, Greg. 8:48 now. What do you say we get that extended forecast for you? It is brought to you by Metlock Lifetime Roofing.
3: I'm Channel 9 Eyewitness News meteorologist Daniel McFarland. And over the next week, we're tracking just a ton of rain to continue to make its way through Central Florida. The heaviest rainfall should be behind most of the region unless you're south of Orlando. We're also tracking some pretty decent chances for thunderstorms for both Saturday and Sunday during the afternoons. The good news about those days is we're not tracking too much rain happening earlier in the day. If you have outdoor activities to get done, both Saturday and Sunday are looking very nice. But at least over the next couple days, the heavy rain potential will still be there. Your temperatures will also be held in check through Friday before we're back right around 90 degrees for a high on Saturday and Sunday. The cold front will finally make its way through the area by Monday, drying us out. For Channel 9 Eyewitness News, I'm meteorologist Daniel McFarland.
0: Currently, we're looking at downtown Orlando. We're at 74, and I've got 74 degrees now. Light rain at Orlando's severe weather station. Ed Torrance dealing with a lot of wet roadways out there. What's going on right now, Ed?
12: And crashes as well. We got this crash on Pershing Avenue at Catherine Wheel Court. Also got traffic slowing on I-4 heading westbound from 46A to just after Lake Mary Boulevard. Then you got more delays approaching Maitland Boulevard on and off all the way to Princeton. A crash at Lee Road's got vehicles on the right shoulder. And then on I-4 eastbound, you're seeing delays from the 429 to World Drive. Osceola Parkway on and off all the way to Sand Lake Road. Delays into downtown from Michigan Street to Amelia. 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From the WDBO Traffic Center, I'm Ed Torrance. Oh, no, you can't do that
0: Protect your elders from scams. So says Clark Howard this morning, our consumer warrior on the way.
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16: All right, we got to talk because your parents, your elderly friends, your aunts, your uncles, whatever, they have a bullseye target on them for scamsters. And as people get older, particularly the parents of adult children, they really don't like their kids asking questions, probing. But you got to be a nosy child. You got to be a nosy friend because criminals are trying to separate older Americans from their money. And so many scams specifically target people that are older. One reason is overwhelmingly the wealth in America is in the hands of people over 65. So you need to know what's going on with their accounts. You need to know where their money's going so that you can, if there's a scam going on, you can short circuit it and protect your loved ones.
0: Save more, spend less. 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Hey, congratulations to Jamie. Jamie, you have won. WDBO pays your bills here in the 8 o'clock hour. Way to go, Jamie. You're $1,000 richer this morning. 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That's coming up here in about 62 minutes at 10 a.m. 8:58 now, WDBO. 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
17: I'm Channel 9 meteorologist Cassandra Crimi, continuing to track a front that is parked over Central Florida. This is keeping our rain chance elevated. We've got a couple of light showers in place around Central Florida to start the day, but becoming more widespread again through the afternoon and evening. Our rain chance officially today 60% with highs in the low to mid 80s. Tomorrow through the weekend, we'll drop off our rain chance, more isolated in nature, and then tracking some drier skies as we head into next week. From Channel 9 Eyewitness News, I'm meteorologist Cassandra Crimi.
0: Currently, I see some rain in Apopka. We're at 74, and I've got 75 degrees at Orlando's severe weather station. Ed Torrance, what's going on the roadways right now?
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1: 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Orlando's news, weather, and traffic starts now.
19: Blue Origin continuing its work on its reusable rockets here in Central Florida. Good morning, I'm Greg Rhodes. It's now 9 o'clock here at WDBO. First up, our top story, though. After a quiet season, the Atlantic hurricane season isn't going out without a fight. This storm is the latest in recorded hurricane history since 1851 that the first storm of the season has finally formed. Hurricane Isaias was declared as of a special overnight advisory from the Hurricane Center and several states, including Florida and Alabama, preparing for landfall later this week. ABC's Melissa Adan with more.
4: The storm also disrupting air travel. Destin-Fort Walton Beach Airport says it will close all operations at 9 p.m. on Thursday and remain closed until further notice. Some airlines already offering travel waivers. There's also concern the hurricane could impact Saturday's Georgia-Alabama football game in Tuscaloosa, which President Trump plans to attend. For now, officials say there are no plans to alter the contest.
19: As of the 8 a.m. advisory, Isaias packs winds of 80 miles per hour, moving east-northeast at 9 miles per hour, still sitting about 385 miles south of New Orleans. Remember, WDBO is your severe weather station. While tracks bring the system into the panhandle, you can track the storm and any local effects along with us inside the Hurricane Guide in the WDBO app.
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17: I'm Channel 9 meteorologist Cassandra Crimmy, tracking another soggy day for Central Florida. What's in store for your Thursday coming up?
19: 74 and cloudy out here at WDBO, Orlando's severe weather station, as we continue our team coverage. Blue Origin continuing work on its new Glenn reusable rocket at its Florida Space Complex after May's explosion, which destroyed their launch pad. The company's founder, Jeff Bezos, telling Fox's special report that it's going to build back and better.
6: And we're building 3 more pads. So we'll have a total of 4 pads that we're under construction right now. And, you know, our goal is to fly every day. And then once we're flying every day, we want to fly every hour. And then once we're flying every hour, we want to fly every minute.
19: And the Florida Department of Transportation was looking into expanding the road where the deadly school bus crash occurred in Polk County.
21: Lucerne Park Road is currently 2 lanes, but the state has proposed turning the 8-mile stretch from Martin Luther King Boulevard to State Road 17 into 4 lanes to relieve congestion and improve safety. Polk County Sheriff Grady Judd said the road expansion project could have led to fewer injuries or casualties. 30 people were injured and 2 people were killed in the multi-vehicle bus crash on Monday. The Florida Department of Transportation said the study can take 2 to 5 years to complete. Jessica Battisti, WDBO News.
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1: I'm Channel 9 meteorologist Cassandra Crimi, tracking another soggy day for Central Florida. We'll wake up to a few scattered showers, then broken in nature through the afternoon, but a good 60% chance for showers and a few isolated storms under mostly cloudy skies. Temperatures today, partly to mostly cloudy, with a high of around 84 degrees. From Channel 9 Eyewitness News, I'm meteorologist Cassandra Crimi.
0: 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Triple team traffic.
2: Still seeing delays on I-4 westbound approaching Lake Mary Boulevard. Then you got spotty delays from Maitland Boulevard on and off to Ivanhoe. I-4 heading eastbound, you got delays from Osceola Parkway to 535, 429 to World Drive. Slow again in spots from Daryl Carter to Sand Lake Road and then from Cayley to Amelia. 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From the WDBO Traffic Center, I'm Ed Torrance.
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1: And welcome to the Brian Kilmeade Show. How are you today? I'm Mary Walter, sitting in for Brian. Got a packed show for you coming up later this hour. Mike Cirelli will be joining us. You know him from the show. He has a brand new Fox Nation special out about Michael Mansour, who is a Navy SEAL who was killed in Operation Iraqi Freedom. So we will talk to him about that. It sounds like a really interesting show. Joining us now, Theo Wold is here. Theo is a former Assistant Attorney General, former White House Deputy Assistant for Domestic Policy under President Trump, and former Idaho Solicitor General. Find him online at Real Theo Wold, W-O-L-D. Theo, great to speak with you again. How are you?
3: I'm doing well, Mary. It's good to be with you. How you been?
1: I'm doing great. I have so many questions to ask you about. So many things to talk about. So let's go. All right. I wanted to jump right into it. Can we talk a little bit about the French riots? So it's supposedly students, from what I understand, and correct me if I'm wrong, because I think, you know, we're kind of watching it, but nobody's really paying attention because it's France, right? So Americans are like, yeah, whatever. But you see a lot of what's happening there here. I think there are parallels, and I may be wrong. But these are supposedly, quote unquote, students, right? That are rioting because their schools are failing and the schools are falling apart. So because the schools are falling apart, they're burning them down, which doesn't make a lot of sense to me. Is it students who are doing this rioting?
3: Yeah, I think that's the most important question to sort of target, Mary, especially for American audiences, because there is a move here to say, no, this isn't about any other factors occurring in French political life. This is just one of those, we see about them all the time, the transit strikes, the labor shortages, like this is what happens in France. They just do protests. And I think that misses really what's unique and unusual about what's happening in France right now. So it is true that students and their unions, and sort of imagine this if you can, for those of you listening in here, that they've got teachers unions just like we do, but the students are also unionized. Janitorial support staff, admin staff are all unionized in France. They have complained about conditions in French high schools in particular. And this is kind of amusing, I think, for Americans, because there's literally New York Times bestseller books about how good of a job the French do on things like cafeteria lunches and their advanced science equipment. So the idea that French schools have been underinvested in would probably make most Americans kind of scoff. But what's different here is there have been protests for years in France. The violence, the rioting, the destruction of

0: societal damage. And I think really, I mean, I don't want to, you know, sound too, you know, doom and gloom here, but I think this is just the beginning for France. And I think other countries in a similar position in Holland and obviously in the UK are going to be looking at something very similar over the next few years.
1: So is this tied in with immigration in those countries?
0: Yes, most certainly. I mean, you know, one of the central claims of the rioters is that we were promised something and we're being denied it because of who we are, essentially a racial sort of immigration claim. And I think the current crisis in France has been playing over for years. As you know, Mary, there are whole communities, whether it's in, you know, the majority of Marseille on certain arrondissements in Paris, that are essentially functioning as parallel societies at this point, where they have really their own sort of civil family law adjudication systems. They have their own ways of securing funding from the state. And it, really, I think, you know, there's a growing sentiment in France that we've got to have a course correction, a total political change. I think the unfortunate part here is this isn't something that you can sort of vote your way out of. The loss of social cohesion, the increasing levels of violence, I think it'll take time. It takes a long time, generations, to rebuild the kinds of conventional morality that has been lost in France after wave of mass migration. And this isn't just like a general election thing. This is the work of generations.
1: So obviously we have to talk about the parallels in this country, right? We have rapidly growing areas in this country. We're in one generation, and it started with Barack Obama, who brought in a lot of Somalis and brought in a lot of Muslims and put them in specific areas in the country. In the Midwest, for instance, the biggest example, of course, is Dearborn, where it is a parallel society there. We have you, and you have the pockets in other states as well. New Jersey has, you know, Patterson, which the police officers, their badges are in Arabic. You know, it's not even in English. And they you know, fly other flags besides the American flag. So are we headed down this same road, or is America somewhat insulated from this because of the size of the country?
0: Yeah, no, a great way of framing this, Mary, because that's our defense mechanism, is so many Americans will say, well, Dearborn is just a one-off. You know, Minneapolis is just a couple neighborhoods. And really, when you look at the overall demographic splits, this kind of radical political Islamic agenda accounts for like less than 3% of the population. And I assure you, I'm not being hyperbolic here, but there were lots of commentators in France, political commentators, and the same in the UK, who said that sort of thing 10, 15 years ago. I think that the point of France, you know, when there was a video just the other day that really no outlets have carried here in the United States, where the high school students who have just beaten a police officer unmercifully start chanting, we love ISIS and we want to execute Jewish children. That was their chant. They weren't chanting, hey, we want more, you know, fresh food in our cafeteria.
1: Right.
0: We love ISIS and we want to execute Jewish children is what they were chanting. I think when you notice that so explicitly, it's too late. It's absolutely too late to have a course correction. So when you look at a place like Minneapolis, now with the would-be shooter in the Mall of America, we have whole communities now in this country that are completely disconnected from the sort of the ebb and flow of typical American life, and it is fomenting the kind of radicalism that would really honestly shock most Americans.
1: Yeah, and we imported it, which is obviously a big problem. One last question on this, and I want to move on to Cornell, the Cornell issue. I'm shocked at the lack of enforcement against these quote-unquote students that are rioting and destroying things in Europe. When did the world decide, except for Asian countries, they still use water cannons, right, with dye in them so that they can get them later, right? Yes. But the rest of the world has decided that, all right, we're going to let you burn a few things down, and maybe we can't arrest anybody. I don't know why. And then when you do, the judges let them out. When did the world decide that we're just going to allow this behavior?
0: Yeah, I mean, again, Mary, a big sea change occurred in a lot of these countries at the same time as we, you know, as you were noting, as we had the Obama administration here in the U.S. Community policing notions that we developed through progressive academics, you know, in the Ivy Leagues, that were adopted in places like Santa Monica and Los Angeles, have made their way and infiltrated into the United Kingdom and France and the Netherlands and Spain. And so I don't want to blame us, but a lot of our progressive notions about criminal justice reform, about community policing, were adopted wholesale in these other countries. And you're exactly right. The attitude now is, we can tolerate the destruction of our, in many cases, and when you see the damage that was done in France, I mean, these are ancient establishments, you know, patrimony, a cultural patrimony that's being destroyed overnight. And And look, and the toleration goes further. I mean, I don't want to, you know, tie to...

0: more gruesome story here, but the Muslim rape gangs in the United Kingdom, the attitude from community policing and from the national police structure was the same, which was, this is a different culture. We don't understand their cultural norms. We have to have some toleration and acceptance of the difference here. And again, I think that would shock most Americans. But again, you're starting to see the same attitude from municipal and county authorities in places like Dearborn or Plano, Texas, where the instinct is to say, we need to check our natural impulse to enforce the law because we may not understand the cultural separation here.
1: Yeah, I don't care about the cultural separation. You chose to come here. Oh, well. That's just me, which is why I'm not in power.
0: I'm right there with you. I'm right there with you, Mary.
1: This is why I'm not in power, because I would just wield it ruthlessly. Very quickly, I want to play something for you. This is Cut 12, Eric. This is Sarita Kamat Reddish on America Reports talking about Letitia James and the Cornell case that everyone is talking about now that's in the news. I just want you to listen to this.
2: I've prosecuted sexual assault cases. As a federal prosecutor, I put someone in prison for life for a series of horrific sex crimes. And what you really need is someone who's going to approach it fairly, impartially, and with integrity. Tish James has none of those things. She's already screwed up the case by prejudging it.
1: Has she already screwed up the case by prejudging it? I'm not an attorney, but I watch a lot of Judge Judy. Well, I used to, not anymore. But it seems to me as if the prosecutor has already said, I stand with Jane Doe, this is going to be a kangaroo court. These poor guys don't stand a chance, do they?
0: No, that's exactly right. That's exactly right, Mary. And this is one of those moments where, like, we either believe in the rule of law, or we say what we're actually doing here is a midterm election, get out the vote drive. And having Tish James participate, she made numerous social media posts about the case. She's been very active in media interviews saying how she feels this should have gone or who was culpable here. And then she's brought in as an independent prosecutor to review the matter. It's laughable on its face, but this is consistent. I mean, Sally Gates was hired by the university itself to review the Title IX claims. She's also not someone who is unbiased or objective here. And I think that's how you know, if you're following this story, this is how you know it has more to do with the midterms than about ensuring that there is, safe spaces for female students at progressive Ivy League universities.
1: So can I just ask you, so from what I understand about this case, we don't have a lot of time left, but in the time we do have here, just could you just quickly give us a summary? This happened several years ago. The young lady filed, I believe, a campus report after a couple of days. But I've also seen reports that she then, when she went to the police lately and brought this whole thing back up again, has changed her account of what happened. Can you just quickly straighten all of that out for us?
0: I mean, Mary, your accounting is really, that's exactly right. There was a report filed. It occurred 3 years ago at this point in 2023. She revisited her original claim to the campus police and the local police authorities and made amendments to her original statement. The guys who were accused of participating in this and themselves were intoxicated to the point of blacking out. There were multiple instances where they sort of complied with progressive sort of sexually liberalized culture, which was they checked in with her to make sure she was still consenting to what was happening, and she assured them that she was. They then explicitly in writing told her that we thought that there was consent. The next day she agreed in text message, and then three of these men who are now facing public scrutiny, international condemnation, had no sexual contact with her whatsoever. They came into the room and then they left the room. And then another one of the accused, his only sexual contact with her was a kiss. And so, look, I think the problem here is the left has created a cesspool culture on our universities, which says anything goes so long as someone consents. These young people on both sides, the accuser and the accused, all said they consented to this contact. As much as you and I, Mary, may find this all kind of deeply objectionable, this is the kind of thing that Cornell and their classes on, sexuality, bestiality, they have courses on this at Ivy League schools. This
1: what?
0: Is the kind of thing that they teach. And then the young people follow the rules, and now it's leading to, the sitting Attorney General of New York, the former Deputy Attorney General of the United States investigating these seven accused young men. I think it's a deeply sad story, but the blame here really rests with the elite academics who have said again and again over the last 30 years, as long as you ensure there is equal and mutually agreed upon consent, there are no rules. And this is the kind of culture we get when that is the predominant view.
1: The whole thing is so sad. And what also bothers me is the selectiveness in which we quote unquote believe all women, right? Believe all women, yeah. Unless it's Tara Reid. Believe all women, unless it's a Republican who's accusing one of our candidates, Graham Plattner, of something, right? There is a very, the morals are mutable, if you will. And I just think with Letitia James, I think she got away with what she did with President Trump by saying, she campaigned on, I'm going to get Trump, and then prosecutes him, of course, in a New York courtroom and gets 32 convictions, something along those lines with the ridiculousness. Anyway, no, that was not her. She was with the property. She was with the Mar-a-Lago.
0: The real estate case.
1: Right. Yeah. And the valuing of Mar-a-Lago. So she's gotten away with it all along. She is untouchable because she's protected by other people in the legal world. And because of that, I feel for these guys. Well, I don't know whether they're guilty. I don't know what happened. I wasn't there. But I don't think they're going to get a fair case and their lives are going to be destroyed. And to me, it's very reminiscent of the Duke LaCrosse case. And that was miscarriage of justice. And we can't keep having that in this country for political purposes. Theo, we got to run. Thank you so much for joining me. You can find him on X at Real Theo Wold, W-O-L-D. Thank you so much and enjoy the rest of your day.
0: Thanks, Mary.
1: All right, coming up, Mike Cirilli will be joining us. He has a brand new Fox Nation special out, and we're going to talk about that with him. That's coming up on the Brian Kilmeade Show.
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5: Tampa Bay Rays are now moving on to the American League Championship Series after a sweep of the New York Yankees. The Rays won Game 3 on Wednesday night 4-3 and will now face off with the winner of the White Sox-Guardian Series. Chicago currently up 2-1 with Game 4 later tonight. Elon Musk will be joining President Trump at the White House today for a summit on science. The White House says that Trump will award Musk and other Americans the National Medal of Science, the nation's highest honor for scientific and technological achievement. And we're now following a hurricane in the Gulf. Isaias becoming the first storm this Atlantic season, the latest first hurricane of an Atlantic season has formed since 1851. Tracks bring it towards the panhandle with landfall between Friday night and early Saturday. For more, you can follow along in the Hurricane Guide inside the WDBO app.
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14: If you're interested in it, Brian's talking about it. You're with Brian Kilmeade.
15: He was a U.S. citizen, born in 2008. His parents from Somalia, mother naturalized in 2010. This is what happens, unfortunately, when you have, you know, sanctuary cities and sanctuary states, and you allow radicalization to happen. Because when you create sanctuary cities like this, you create a hotbed for this type of activity to go on. You're seeing more and more of these young people that are getting radicalized.
1: And that was Mark Wayne Mullen on with Will Cain yesterday, speaking about Sheikh Doon Abdulli Mahmoud. He's an 18-year-old Minnesota man, and he allegedly spent months discussing his desire to carry out an attack on the United States. He told an FBI confidential source in September, "I can't wait until I kill Kufar man. October 24th is the day." That was according to an affidavit filed in federal court in Minnesota. So what happened now? For now, what Mark Wayne Mullen was saying there is, see, his parents were in this country. They were not citizens. They became naturalized later. In this country, she had a baby here, so he's automatically an American citizen. And then what does the left say? Well, you can't deport the family because the son has to stay here. When they couldn't take the son back with them, apparently. So that's what happens. Now, what happened, the conversations, well, the FBI had an investigation that began around December of 2024. And eventually it involved a confidential human source who communicated extensively with this guy over encrypted messaging. And they centered, he wanted to leave the U.S. to join Al-Shabaab in Somalia, but he couldn't get the money for a flight. But by July then, his plans changed, and he told this source that he didn't have enough money, so he's going to do the attack here. He bought 2 pistols online, and he said he was going to go to the Mall of America or the Minnesota State Fair around Christmas. He discussed attacking the Mall of America with an assault rifle and told the source that he could drive straight into the crowded place and start shooting. And on September 25th, he got his weapon. and he wanted to be able to do this during a kafar festival at the Mall of America because it was an Asian holiday that was going to be celebrated at the mall. This one got caught. Thank God for the men and women who deal with this and stop these things.
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5: Hey, good morning. It's now 9:30 here at WDBO. I'm Greg Rhodes with our top story. As a Minnesota man has been arrested for allegedly plotting a deadly attack on the Mall of America in support of ISIS. Fox's Todd Pirro with more.
17: The FBI, U.S. Attorney's Office announcing the arrest of an 18-year-old accused of planning a terror attack at the Mall of America in Bloomington, Minnesota. Authorities saying the suspect was an ISIS sympathizer whose parents are naturalized U.S. citizens from Somalia. Messages from the suspect show his urge to travel to Somalia and join a foreign terror organization to fight on its behalf. But in July of this year, he said he didn't have enough money to travel there, so he changed his plans and allegedly decided to carry out a mass casualty attack in Minnesota using firearms for, quote, the sake of Allah. Authorities say he was targeting the Mall of America because he believed the owners there were Jewish.
5: The attack was reportedly planned for October 24th when the mall is set to host an Asian art celebration that's expected to draw a massive crowd, particularly from the local Asian American community.
16: This is
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7: I'm Channel 9 meteorologist Cassandra Kirby, tracking another soggy day for Central Florida. What's in store for your Thursday coming up?
5: 74, cloudy and wet out here at WDBO, Orlando's severe weather station, as we continue our team coverage. With a storm on track to make landfall as a hurricane in the Florida Panhandle by the weekend, the financial impact could even be felt here in Central Florida and other parts of the state.
18: That impact could come in the form of increased property insurance rates, as high winds and water can bring catastrophic damage costing billions of dollars.
19: They have an assessment, a special assessment that they would add across the board to everybody in Florida, even unimpacted areas.
18: That's Diana Geron, owner of Universal Insurance Agency in Orlando, who told our partners at Channel 9 that damage from storms, even in different parts of the state, can have an impact in Central Florida when it comes to insurance. She explained what happens following a storm like this will depend on the severity and the amount of damage. Isaac Abdel-Messiah, WDBO News.
5: And international students may soon be charged $70,000 to work in the U.S., The Department of Homeland Security posted a proposal online on Wednesday that calls for non-immigrant students with F-1 visas to pay $70,000 to a certified institution for on-the-job training and $30,000 for any additional training. The department saying that the new proposal is intended to, quote, combat fraud, strengthen the integrity of the immigration system, and protect U.S. workers. And remember, it's the last days of WDBO Pays Your Bills. Your next chance to win happens at 10 a.m. Just remember to download that WDBO app now so you don't miss your next and possibly last chance to get paid just for listening to WDBO. It's now 9:32.
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2: I'm Channel 9 meteorologist Cassandra Crimmie, tracking another soggy day for Central Florida. We'll wake up to a few scattered showers, then broken in nature through the afternoon, but a good 60% chance for showers and a few isolated storms under mostly cloudy skies. Temperatures today, partly to mostly cloudy, with a high of around 84 degrees. From Channel 9 Eyewitness News, and meteorologist Cassandra Crimmie.
16: 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Triple Team Traffic.
3: Want to watch out for delays still on I-4. As you're heading eastbound, you got those delays by the attractions from Osceola Parkway to 535. Tap of the brakes at Central Florida Parkway, 520 at Sand Lake Road. After that, clear to downtown. I-4 heading westbound, traffic slowing approaching Lee Road. Earlier crashes got vehicles on the right shoulder there. 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From the WDBO Traffic Center, I'm Ed Torrance.
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1: He is a retired Navy SEAL. He is also a chief talent officer for Overwatch Mission Critical, best-selling author. He spent two decades leading elite special operations teams through some of the world's most complex missions. And as I said, he serves as the chief talent officer of Overwatch Mission Critical. He's also a national leadership speaker, so he's done so much. Mike Cirelli, welcome to the Brian Kilmeade Show.
4: Mary, thank you for having me.
1: I just want to tell people they can also find you on X at MJ Cirelli, but it's S-A-R-R-A-I-L-L-E. Look it up. Look up the spelling, okay? It's probably easier. Just look up the spelling. So tell us about Michael Mansour and this story. It's now available on Fox Nation. And he did something very courageous during the Battle of Ramadi in 2006. So tell us a little bit about that.
4: Yeah, this documentary is... It's special. We did one called Final Fight, The Men of Extortion 17 in August, really commemorating the lives of these warriors who gave their lives. But Mikey stood out. And this documentary isn't about, I'm sorry, how Mikey died. It's really about how he lived. And, you know, that grenade that he ultimately jumped on and saved my life and my two other teammates, it's not about, you know, how he died. It just revealed who he was. He was a light in darkness. And at the time in Ramadi, which Time magazine hailed in 2006 as the worst place on earth, you know, we saw terrorism, we saw cruelty, we saw extreme violence. Mikey never lost his humanity, his compassion, or his faith. He was an incredibly effective warrior. He was already nominated for a Silver Star by that point for running into the street to pull a teammate to safety. But he was the light we all depended on. And in the final moments on our final mission of that deployment, we ended up in a bad scenario, and he did not hesitate. He just jumped on the grenade and saved us all.
1: So let me ask, when someone does something like that, I mean, you hear these stories about things like that, but usually, you know, they're in the movies, you know? This is real life. Were you surprised at that moment, like when he threw his body on that grenade? Was that a surprise to you? Did you try to stop him?
4: You know, Mary, that is... It's a great question, and even 20 years after this has happened, I still struggle with that. There were times when I had conversations with Mikey after he passed, sort of upset with him for why he did that, because he had the only route to jump in the opposite direction and save himself, and instead he chose us. He knew that Doug, 3 feet to his left, had three boys. He knew I had a two-year-old daughter at the time, but... I say it's the damnedest thing I've ever seen. He looked in my direction, yelled grenade, and you don't have much time to think. And it was just instinctive for him. But that's who he was. He was humble. He was selfless. He was fiercely loyal. And very few humans are that willing just to give their lives in an instant for other people. And, you know, the wounds that we suffered morally and emotionally are as fresh today as they, you know, 20 years later, as they were on that day. But I have to be thankful to him and just try to live my life in a way that honors him. And I'm going to tell you that Fox Nation did such a special piece on this. It is just beautifully done. And it honors the man that we already knew.
1: You know, this is, to me, this is like a Saving Private Ryan type of movie that should be made. In this, and it took a while to, like, how long did it take to actually get this made?
4: So Fox Nation commissioned this in April. I think we filmed in May. Four teammates. Three on the rooftop and another platoon mate of ours all flew to Florida along with Mikey's sister, Sarah. And it was a full day of filming. And then ultimately it took them months to cover or to cut. I mean, that's how I'm sure they were arguing in the cutting room about how to put this piece together. But as Fox does, they did not miss the mark on this. And I think Americans that watch this, we'll realize we need more Michael Monsoors in America. It doesn't mean you need to wear a uniform.
1: We need more of all of you in America. You know, all of you. Whose idea was this?
4: I'm going to have to go, and you probably know this man. He's a mentor of mine, Gavin Hayden, with Fox Nation. He had known about this story. He gave me a call and said, we want to do a story on Mikey. And I thought about it and contacted his sister, and the family was fully supportive, and Fox moved ahead, and we're thankful that they did.
1: Now, speaking of a sister, I want to go to Cut 24 here, Eric. This was back in 2008 under President George W. Bush, where Mikey was honored with the Medal of Honor, and he was awarded that posthumously, and here's a little bit about that.
6: Mikey's Medal of Honor is fast-tracked. I think it was one of the quickest Medal of Honors approved.
8: It was hard because the reason why we were there is not something that we would ever wish upon anyone. But President Bush was very real.
9: We will not let his life go in vain. This nation will always honor the sacrifice he made. May God comfort you. May God bless America.
1: These are the stories that I firmly believe we need more of in order to get more Mike Monsoors, more Mike Sorellis that step forward and say that this is something I want to do. I want to protect this country. I want to serve. It's not an easy thing to do. So I think having his story told is so, so important. And that's why I'm so glad that this is available on Fox Nation. You can stream The Man of Honor, the Michael Monsoor story, only on Fox Nation. Now, and how long did you say it took to make this? It sounds like it was pretty quick.
4: It was a matter of, I think, 6 months from start to production. And I've got to say, and I missed two names, Miriam and Christina, the ones actually doing the work behind it. It became emotional for them, and they wanted to get this right, and they did.
1: Did making this, I assume that you were involved in the making of this, obviously, did it help get some closure, kind of put a pin on the story and the relationship that you had with Mike and having your life saved by him? I can imagine that there was probably survivor's guilt, which would be totally normal and natural. Did it help with all of that to kind of wrap it up and say, okay, you know, it happened. I will always honor him. And now I don't know, like, it's a done, put a bow on it in a way.
4: No, you know, Mary, it's a great question, and I'm probably going to give you an answer that you weren't expecting. There isn't a day I wake up that he's in the first thoughts I have and think about him 100 times during the day, and then the last person I break to when I go to sleep. I don't think there's enough therapy in the world that can remove that guilt and that shame, because I was the senior guy on the rooftop. I was in charge, and I still review in my head the steps from the preparation for the mission, the planning, to the decisions that were made on that rooftop. And that will forever be with me. That doesn't lessen the gratitude that I have for Mike, that he allowed me to live, and that is a gift he gave me, as well as Doug and Benny, who were on the rooftop, and we don't want to squander that. But part of us died on that rooftop too. Mm-hmm. And I will say that the thing I owe to Fox is that I hadn't seen Doug or Benny Olson in years, or Ray Baviera, and I hadn't seen a family in a while. So this brought us back together to celebrate Mikey. And I think we also realized some bad assumptions. The four of us didn't want to contact the family because we felt like we were ripping a Band-Aid off every mm-hmm. time they saw us, a memory of Mike. And they didn't want to burden us. And we both agreed we had bad assumptions on both sides. Mike would want us to be together. He would want us to keep in contact. And I said this to Griff on another show recently is, you know, the Gold Star families, don't forget, they carry that pain and burden every day. So yeah. If you know a Gold Star family, you know, the best thing you do is say, we have not forgotten and we will not forget and we will continue to honor them. But we just don't want to be a burden on those Gold Star families. And I understand that. But to put a hand on their shoulder and let them know we're always here for them is the greatest testament and gratitude we can show for the sacrifices they made.
1: Absolutely. And you're all a part of that story, whether you wanted to be or not. That's part of your life story now, just as it is a part of theirs. And I think the word I was looking for was cathartic, you know, to help reconnect with his family, you know, and realize, okay, we're not a burden on them, that we share this and we're having the ability to tell his story, which is so important. And I think it should be honored. And I wish more people knew about him. And now you've given them that opportunity, which I think is amazing. So you want to check it out, Man of Honor, the Michael Monsoor story. It is only on Fox Nation. It is streaming now. It is an extraordinary act of courage. And again, more people should know about this, so spread the word. Michael Cirelli, thank you so much. Thanks for everything that you do. Thank you for your service and caring so much about this country.
4: Thank you, Mary. God bless America. God bless our troops.
1: Absolutely, and God bless you. Thank you so much. More coming up on the Brian Kilmeade Show.
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5: The Tampa Bay Buccaneers will look for their first win tonight when they take on the Cowboys in Dallas on Thursday Night Football. The Bucs will be without starting quarterback Baker Mayfield as they look to avoid starting 0-5 for the first time since 2013 when they lost their first 8. The USS Abraham Lincoln returns to its home port in San Diego this afternoon. The aircraft carrier will be returning to Naval Air Station North Island after a near-record 10-month deployment, marked by reports of dwindling supplies, poor morale, and multiple suicide attempts. And President Trump says that he wants to turn part of his private West Palm Beach, Florida golf club into a retreat for future presidents and their guests, similar to Camp David near Washington. The president saying that it's secure because it's not close to homes or tall buildings. That golf course was the site of an unsuccessful attempt on his life back in 2024.
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1: For decades, Texas has been the state where people flee to escape the economic oppression and social collapse of Democrat-run California, New York, Illinois, and other failing blue states. But if Talifrico and the Democrats get their way, all of that squalor, misery, poverty, homelessness, you know, I said it the other day, when the blues get in, everything becomes dirty. The streets are dirty. The doorknobs going into stores are dirty. The sidewalks are filthy, dirty. Everything becomes dirty and has a bad smell.
2: He's not wrong. That's President Trump last night in San Antonio, Texas. This is his third trip to Texas to rally for Ken Paxton. I'm going to throw the number out. We have a we got about 5 minutes here. If you want to jump in, 866-408-7669, 866-408-7669, or tag me in a post on X at Mary Walter Radio. And I'm just curious, President Trump's been there three times. Why do you think that is? Why do you think he's been there three times? Did you think that, you know, the left is saying this is a sign that Paxton's in trouble? Here's the thing, though. I'm going to throw this out there to you. Did you know that Talarico has been off the campaign trail for 11 days? 11 days. And they mentioned that last night. Ken Paxton brought that out last night. That Talarico has, where has he been? Where is James Talarico? 11 days. His campaign now had to respond, and they put out a statement saying that he had the flu, but he'll be back soon. Now, I don't know about you. I've had the flu. We've all had the flu. And no matter how bad that flu is, you're off from work for like 3 days, right? Three, four. I don't know any, but maybe a week if you're a guy. Women will be back sooner. Sorry, guys. I'm kidding. But you're not gone for 11 days, right? And there are rumblings. You start hearing more and more that the polls are not what people are saying they are. And Republicans famously do not respond to polls. So does President Trump know something the rest of us don't know? And so he's just giving Paxton that extra push to really push him ahead? 866-408-7669. Like, why? Why three trips? But also, why is Talarico off the campaign trail for 11 days? The flu? I was like, it sounds good, but it doesn't make a lot of sense. Although he does look fragile, I will say. And he apparently does not eat meat. He only eats meat on camera and then probably spits it out. So he you know, he's a soy boy. So he, you know, he may be a little weak, kind of looks it. Doesn't look hardy. So maybe he is out with the flu for that long. And President Trump is right. When the blues get in, everything becomes dirty and has a bad smell. Look at San Francisco. Look at LA. Look at Kensington and Philadelphia. Look at so many blue cities and what they do to it. Look at New York. New York is becoming that way. I want to go to cut three real quick, and I want to know if you think this is a good strategy for the president to tell people to pretend that he's on the ballot, especially when his approval rating is so low. Is this a smart strategy?
1: I'm asking you to pretend. Remember, pretend. You just have to pretend. Somebody said I'm forcing them. I'm not forcing. Pretend that I'm on the ballot because we get a lot more votes. When I'm on the ballot, we get exactly 48% more votes. So, you know, in a way, we are on the ballot, let's face it, because they're going to destroy everything that we've done. So please pretend that I'm on the ballot. Get out and vote. Early voting begins. Early voting begins October 19th and ends October 30th. Or just go vote election day. We don't care. Just you got to get out and vote. You got to vote for Ken. You got to vote for Carlos. You got to vote for Dan Patrick. You got to vote for the group.
2: Yeah, listen, Democrats have been working at flipping Texas blue for quite some time. And Democrats, we know, do play the long game. You and I know that, but apparently the RNC does not know that. We've known this for a while, right? They're leaving California. Where are they going? Texas. We're going to Texas. We're going to vote blue. You see, there's a vote blue, make Montana blue. Montana blue. That's what they're trying to do. And they will pick up and just go because you can be an artist anywhere, apparently. You know, you can, your welfare checks follow you. And they, they pick up and they vote blue. Listen, I'm old enough to remember when New Jersey was a red state. And look what happened in my lifetime in New Jersey. It went from red to kind of purpley to blue to deep, dark blue. And New Jersey's a mess now. So they're very good at doing that. At moving, and will this get the base out? Here's the thing. I think the base is going to get out. Excuse my question. I think the base will get out, but they need the independents. The independents who voted for President Trump in 2024 seem to be falling away with an alarming rate from the campaign. And I think a lot of it is ignorance. If you guys listen to talk radio, if you're those people, you know, watch Fox News, you probably know more about the good things that President Trump has done, like Trump accounts, you know, Trump accounts. I have a friend who is a total anti-Trumper, didn't even dash because I don't know what you're talking about. Like, wow, you don't know what Trump accounts are? Like, that's crazy. That's a good thing, but they don't know. They've been kept ignorant. Does voting for Trump or pretending he's on the ballot get those people back? That is the question. I'm Mary Walter on The Brian Kilmeade Show.
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7: 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It's now 10 o'clock here at WDBO. I'm Greg Rhodes, and you know what that means. 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And now, our top story. It took a few months, but we have our first hurricane of the Atlantic season. Isaias becoming the latest that the first storm of the season has formed in recorded history, going back since 1851. And while tracks still show it headed toward the northern Gulf Coast, Central Florida can expect some impacts into the weekend, according to Channel 9 meteorologist Cassandra Crimi.
8: Although this storm system is going to be hundreds of miles away from us, we still are going to see some fast-moving showers, some of those tropical downpours. We'll be keeping an eye on the possibility for tropical isolated thunderstorms, and even being hundreds of miles away, but on the dirty side of a storm system, we do have that small risk of isolated tornadoes. That's something here in Severe Weather Center 9 we'll be watching all weekend long.
7: As of the latest advisory, Hurricane Isaias holds winds of about 80 miles per hour, tracking east northeast at 9 and roughly 385 miles south of New Orleans. 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
8: I'm Channel 9 meteorologist Cassandra Crimi, tracking another soggy day for Central Florida. What's in store for your Thursday coming up?
7: 75, cloudy and wet here at WDBO, Orlando's severe weather station, as we continue our team coverage. A judge sentencing Scott P. March to 47 years in prison on Wednesday for a high-speed DUI crash on State Road A1A that killed Thomas Lauk and Julia Ann Lauk.
10: Circuit Judge Christian Miller sentenced March to two consecutive terms of 23 years in prison. Prosecutors said March was driving a Chevrolet Corvette Z06 in November 2025 in Ormond-by-the-Sea when he reached extreme speeds and struck the back of a Jeep Wrangler. Troopers said the Jeep overturned and killed Thomas and Julia Ann Locke. Investigators testified that the car's data showed an impact speed of 114 miles per hour. Alex Triplett, WDBO News.
7: President Trump now headed to New York on Friday as he continues to campaign for Republicans ahead of the midterm elections. He's scheduled to appear at a rally in Syracuse alongside Republican candidate for Governor Bruce Blakeman, an attorney and longtime Long Island politician who has closely allied himself with the president. He's running against Democrat incumbent Kathy Hochul. 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
8: I'm Channel 9 meteorologist Cassandra Crimi, tracking another soggy day for Central Florida. We'll wake up to a few scattered showers, then broken in nature through the afternoon, but a good 60% chance for showers and a few isolated storms under mostly cloudy skies. Temperatures today, partly to mostly cloudy, with a high of around 84 degrees. From Channel 9 Eyewitness News, I'm meteorologist Cassandra Crimi.
6: 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Triple team traffic.
17: Watch out for a crash on Goldenrod Road at Charlin Parkway. You got rescue crews going to be arriving on scene shortly. I-4 eastbound still seeing delays. Osceola Parkway to 535. But after that, clear into downtown westbound. He is up to speed. From the WDBO Traffic Center, I'm Ed Torrance.
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2: In for Brian Kilmeade, thank you for joining us. 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And, of course, the video is always up on Rumble, YouTube, and Getter. Not always political either. Sometimes we, like I just had a cartoonist, a nationally syndicated cartoonist on. That was a really fun, interesting podcast. So check it out. Let's go to our guest, Judge Glock from the Manhattan Institute, where he's an economist. He's a senior fellow and director of research. You can find him on X at Judge Glock. Super easy. Judge, welcome to the show.
18: Thank you so much for having me.
2: So let's talk about the midterms, all right? Let's talk about President Trump was stumping last night in Texas for the third time for Ken Paxton. And I'm curious, why do you think he's gone back three times? Does he sense that there's a problem getting Paxton over the line?
18: There's definitely a problem. So Texas is a state that Trump won by almost 14 points in the last election. It was an absolute landslide. And for a lot of people in Texas, they kind of, at least in the Republican Party, they thought they'd kind of put the two-party competitive races out of mind. There was a famous close call in 2018 when Ted Cruz just barely squeaked by to win the Senate race. But that was the last time a statewide Democrat was really competitive in a Texas election. This time, according to some of the polls, Tallarico, Paxton's competitor, seems to be ahead from anywhere from a few points to, I've seen a poll even as up to close to 7, 8, or even 9 points. So that should be very concerning for Trump. It's obviously some general concerns about the economy and some particular concerns about Paxton as well.
2: When President Trump says, you know, pretend that I'm on the ballot, vote for me, pretend that I'm on the ballot, he's preaching to the MAGA choir. He's preaching to the people who are at the rally. How does this help him win back the incumbents, the independents who have, according to the polls, been fleeing the President Trump and the MAGA group?
18: Yeah, I think the issue is he wants to go back to that 2024 election where he did win so overwhelmingly, and he's telling people just vote again this time like you voted last time. As you mentioned, those independents are a little more suspicious this time around. They're suspicious partially, again, because of Paxton's problems, his marital problems, his legal problems, the fact that he barely escaped impeachment. From a very conservative Texas legislature. There's just a ton of personal problems with Paxton. So Trump, I think, is probably correct that it would be better if Trump himself were on the ballot than Paxton. But there are these more general problems with the economy and especially with the cost of living that are making a lot of independents who fled to Trump in 2024 now look at him with a sort of sharper eye.
2: Yeah, it's interesting. Democrats, they almost ran a guy with a Nazi tattoo. They almost got away with that. But then a Democrat woman came out and said that, you know, he was abusive to her and that was the end of that. It was okay when the Republican came out, but not the Democrat. So, and instead, they put in a guy who has children with his second cousin, which I guess in some parts of the country, that's a thing.

0: That's when they've got a problem candidate.
1: Well, there is just a lot more media attention on Republican candidates. So the Republican media ecosystem obviously has been growing out for the past 20, 30 years. But your mainstream, obviously, top three or four network news channels, obviously your CNN and your MSNBC or MS Now, your most of your average newspapers are still left-leaning, so they're going to give a much sharper look at any Republican problem than a Democratic candidate with the same equivalent or even greater problems. And that's just an issue. But Paxton has just made a fair number of enemies, even in the Republican Party in Texas. There is whatever he obviously can't compete with with your Nazi tattooed Maynard with his background and all of the problems he had. But in Texas, which is a very conservative state, has been shown for the voting records over the past 6-7 years. Paxton has made some enemies, and Trump has even alluded to that occasionally. He's pointed out that that Paxton kind of drives him nuts sometimes, and so everyone knows that he creates some particular issues in Texas that are going to be tough for voters to get over.
0: I want to talk about party registration. Harry Anton over at CNN, who I just adore that man. I don't know him, but I just love the way he does his segment. He's so enthusiastic. And he talks about GOP registration. Let's go to Cut 8, Eric. Cut 8. This is him talking about, compared to 20 years ago, where the Republican Party registration is now.
2: Take a look here. The GOP's best party registration position relative to the Democrats in a midterm in at least 20 years. Pennsylvania, North Carolina, Nevada, Arizona. The bottom line is this. Republicans right now are in a much stronger position than they have been, not just compared to 8 years ago, but over the long term as well. The relative health of the Republican Party, at least in terms of party registration, is pretty gosh darn good.
0: And you look at those states, North Carolina, which has only recently started to become purple because of all of the people fleeing, you know, New York, New Jersey, because of the policies that they voted for there, and then fleeing to North Carolina and voted for the same thing. Same thing with Arizona and Nevada as well. Those states that he mentioned, those four states, they've got more GOP registration in those states. Pennsylvania, I think, is the other one. How does that affect the midterms? Do you think that plays into it because Republicans don't vote in midterms?
1: Yeah, so I mean, this is an interesting switch. So historically, of course, the Republicans were the party that was much more likely to vote in midterms. They had higher levels of education in general. They tended to follow the news more closely. But in recent years, that has switched as the Republicans have become much more of a working class party. And much more of a party of people that are striving to get ahead, often people with just a high school education or even less, that turnout in the midterms has gone down, despite the fact that you're seeing increasing numbers of people willing to identify as Republicans. And, you know, some of that is just the very, very long-term ramifications of people in the South and elsewhere not identifying with the Republicans going back to the Civil War. That even when people in the South and places like North Carolina started voting Republican, they often wouldn't identify as a Republican. They would just vote for the Republican president and senator and representative and then just still say, I'm a Democrat or independent. So there's increasing number of people that are willing to go in the South and elsewhere and drop those old concerns and identify the party that they're most ideologically attuned with. But the recent people that have moved into the Republican Party, even though it's been great for the Republican Party in terms of expanding its brand, has also made them a little less eager to vote in the midterms. And you have a lot of highly educated, highly engaged Democrats that are very, very eager to vote this time around.
0: Just very quickly, Cut 9, this is Trump's favorability with independents. Because I'll tell you, I'm not a registered Republican, so what you just say resonated with me. I just refuse to sign up for a team that I don't think fights. So here is Harry Anton on Trump's favorability with independents.
2: Independents on Donald Trump in the key 2026 Senate states. You know, back in 2024, independents in these states, look at this. Donald Trump won by an average of 15 points. Look at him now. Look at this now. This is just not even in the same universe. This is like planet Krypton. I mean, look at this. 42 points underwater. That is a significant drop well into the deep blue sea. What is that, Johnny B? That is a shift away from the President of the United States of 57 points, a 57-point swing, which I said could very much lead to a midterm nightmare for Republicans.

0: Which
1: 57-point swing. Can Republicans win in Texas without independents?
2: Probably not, but I can sum up the problem in three words: inflation, inflation, inflation. Donald J. Trump is the president today because he ran against Biden's inflationary policies, because he ran against an unprecedented inflation that broke 9% a year during Biden's term, and he promised to get prices down. That is the number one reason independents and people in the middle of the political spectrum went to him. And even though inflation has on the whole stayed fairly low and never got it back up to the levels of Biden's term, it is higher today than it was when Trump entered office in January 2025. It's at 3.4% a year. And as long as Americans are overwhelmingly conservative about inflation, and that is still the number one issue in the polls, and as long as inflation is high, in particular gas prices, Trump's going to have a problem winning over those independents who care about pocketbook issues most of all.
1: Well, I will say gas prices are coming down. I'm seeing that in several places around. Like I know I live in the People's Socialist Republic of New Jersey, and it's you can get it for $4.13 a gallon, and they pump it for you. So, and I saw somebody where it was under $4 post it.
2: It's a start. It's still nowhere near where it was before the Iran war breakout. And then, like, it's we can all hope that those gas prices keep coming down over the next few months. But as long as people are looking at from a year ago or 2 years ago and saying it was higher now than it was when I elected this guy, there are going to be those same concerns in place.
1: Yeah. Very quickly, I want to talk about the economy and AI. And people are also posting their electric bills, like how much their electricity has gone up. And some people blame it on data centers if they live near one. But it's universal. Why are people starting to notice, or actually why is electricity becoming so expensive? Is it because Democrats wanted us all to have electric cars?
2: Some of those Democratic policies are an issue. So if you look at the areas where prices have increased the most, they are in many of those blue states who had very high renewable energy mandates. My current state of Virginia, I have a little line item on my bill that I have to pay a few bucks every month for the offshore wind project the state is building. California residents are obviously paying a ton because of their increasing renewable energy mix, and these are states that have not, in general, outside of Virginia, my hometown, our home state, not built a lot of data centers. So California and New York and other places are going up despite the data center buildup in other states. So are data centers in general probably increasing demand for electricity and therefore driving the price a bit? Yes, but are they also able to invest in a lot more electric generation as they've been doing? Probably also yes. I think it's pretty much a wash, and I think that unfortunately a lot of the supposed green energy policies put in place during the last administration in a lot of these blue states is the real driver of electric costs, and people are just associating those with the recent AI and data center build-out.
1: So where do you see this whole data center issue going? People don't want them near them because they're loud. They're just a blight. They're just these faceless, just these blobs on the landscape. I've seen some, and it just looks so, I don't know, Soviet. And they build them because they need a lot of land for these things. You know, somebody sells a farm, and so you thought you were living near a farm, and the next thing you know, you got this thing going with the lights and the sound and everything else. How many of these things do we need?
2: Well, at least according to people investing in them, trillions of dollars worth of them, and thousands upon thousands of them. So it's hard to get the exact number. We probably have a few thousand data centers in the United States right now. If you look at what the build out, we're building about 20 times the rate we were just 4 or 5 years ago. So these are going to explode in number very soon. I mean, people don't want them near them for obvious reasons. They are not pretty. They are big concrete boxes, basically, as you pointed out. But as I've also told people, most of them, the American economy is run out of big, ugly concrete boxes. We have everything from your big warehouses, your Amazon fulfillment centers, to your power plants, and to your other things that we need that just aren't pretty, but we need them for the economy to go. Now, I think the important kind of compromise here will be to make sure these things are out of the way of neighborhoods, to make sure they do things to dampen the noise that comes out of them and they aren't disturbing nearby people. nearby residents, and that they are actually giving off sufficient benefits to local communities in terms of tax dollars and other returns that communities can feel comfortable inviting them to the general area, and ideally not right next door to a neighborhood. I think that's where this is going to go, and it is going. Right? Despite people's opposition to them, more and more communities are welcoming them because of all of the benefits they can bring.
1: Oh, it's a deal with the devil. It is a deal with the devil. People, don't do it. That's just me. Judge Glock, thank you so much for joining me again. You can find him on X at Judge Glock, which is probably the coolest name ever. Thank you so much. Enjoy the rest of your day.
2: Thank you so much. It was great to talk to you.
1: All right, coming up, we have Eric Shawn. You know him from Fox News. He's an anchor and a senior correspondent. He's going to tell us about stories of the American mafia. I so love this. That's coming up on the Brian Kilmeade Show.
0: Coming to you on a need-to-know basis, because, man, do you need to know. It's Brian Kilmeade.
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4: Tampa Bay Rays are now moving on to the American League Championship Series after a sweep of the New York Yankees. The Rays won Game 3 on Wednesday night 4-3 and will now face off with the winner of the White Sox-Guardians Series. Chicago currently up 2-1 with Game 4 later tonight. Elon Musk will be joining President Trump at the White House today for a summit on science. The White House says that Trump will award Musk and other Americans the National Medal of Science, the nation's highest honor for scientific and technological achievement. And we're now following a hurricane in the Gulf. Isaias becoming the first storm this Atlantic season, the latest first hurricane of an Atlantic season has formed since 1851. Tracks bring it towards the panhandle with landfall between Friday night and early Saturday. For more, you can follow along in the Hurricane Guide inside the WDBO app.
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1: Mary Walter in for Brian Kilmeade. Just want to tell you, you know, one of the things that's happening with the Trump administration is they're finding a lot of kids who were lost by the Biden administration. They just lost them. They came across the border, they put them with people and didn't check who they were putting them with, and they're lost. But it's also happening now. You're starting to see this spread across the country, this kind of work. Aurora, Colorado now had opened 1 year ago a human trafficking unit. In 1 year, they opened 53 investigations, arrested 28 suspects, and recovered 29 survivors, including 15 minors. In their first year, it was created in September of 2025. They have three detectives and a supervising sergeant. And the focus is sex trafficking involving people 21 and younger. So they're concentrating their efforts on that. There's just so much of it, which is frightening. He said having a dedicated unit helps lower their overall caseload and allows them to apply the time and effort that these cases deserve. The unit was built to put survivors at the center of investigations while targeting the people around them. Those arrested, a 24-year-old of Aurora, who police linked to multiple cases allegedly involving the exploitation of children over several years. Another who repeatedly preyed on vulnerable children, who was a man. I thought it said Marsha. It says Marche. And they say that trafficking looks very different from abductions that you see in the movies. Someone doesn't have to be snatched off the street. A lot of times they target a child who has run away from home, or who they talk about a 16-year-old who was brought to Aurora by her boyfriend, and then he left her there. And she had no way of surviving, so she wound up in the where she was living, using sex to get a place to stay, and eventually for drugs, of course, right, and food. And they were able, through her, by talking to her, she came forward, get the people who were abusing her, who were trafficking her. But the point of this story on Fox News here, the gentleman who is ahead of this task force gave an interview to Fox News Digital, Police Sergeant Sullivan, and he said that people don't realize that this is happening in your neighborhood. So people have to keep their eyes out, because it could be a really nice neighborhood and you don't know what's going on right down the street. People think it just happens in like inner cities. It doesn't always. Coming up, Eric Sean joining us here on the Brian Kilmeade Show.
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4: A Meta ban for teens in the state of Florida could be going into effect. Good morning. It's now 10:30 here at WDBO. I'm Greg Rhodes, and we'll have more on that in just a moment. But first, our top story is there are new questions this morning about U.S. Ambassador to Greece Kimberly Guilfoyle, a former lawyer, conservative media personality, and Trump donor, now says that she offered him access to Trump officials in exchange for a six-figure payment. Jay O'Brien with the details.
14: In an interview with ABC News, a former Trump donor accusing her of offering access to top officials in exchange for cash.
18: It was all quid pro quo.
14: Eric Dieters alleges that in July 2025, days before Guilfoyle's Senate confirmation hearing, she asked him to pay her $100,000 credit card tab.
4: Dieters saying in that ABC News interview that in text messages with Guilfoyle, they had written, quote, "If you do this for me, I will be your ride or die in Trump world." Dieters says that he ultimately did not make the payment. ABC News has reached out to Guilfoyle, her lawyer, and the U.S. Embassy in Greece. In a statement to the Wall Street Journal, the U.S. Embassy in Greece saying that Guilfoyle's career in and out of public service is guided by deep and abiding values, and the ambassador remains committed to representing the American people with dedication and integrity.
16: This is
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20: I'm Channel 9 meteorologist Cassandra Crimmie, tracking another soggy day for Central Florida. What's in store for your Thursday coming up?
4: 77 and cloudy here at WDBO, Orlando's severe weather station, as we continue our team coverage. Florida Attorney General James Uthmeyer now asking a Pasco County judge on Wednesday to order Meta to make sweeping changes to Facebook and Instagram.
21: The request for a temporary injunction comes after Florida rejected an $18 billion settlement with Washington, D.C. and 48 other states. Uthmeyer described the deal as a slap on the wrist and chose to seek harsher punishment on his own. The mandate seeks to ban Meta users younger than 14 and limit teens' usage to 2 hours per day across its apps. Alex Triplett, WDBO News.
4: Spotify and Joe Rogan now entering a new deal to extend a relationship that began back in 2020 for his mega popular podcast. Rogan set to receive an estimated $250 million over the multi-year term, similar to the deal cut with Spotify back in 2024, according to the Wall Street Journal. Spotify will continue to handle ad sales and licensing for the Joe Rogan Experience. Terms of that agreement have not been disclosed. Rogan also releasing a statement about how he's excited to continue that partnership. And remember, the WDBO Pays Your Bills of $1,000 ends this week. Your next chance to win happens at noon, so make sure you download that WDBO app now so you don't miss your next chance and possibly your last to get paid just for listening to WDBO. 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
20: I'm Channel 9 meteorologist Cassandra Crimmie, tracking another soggy day for Central Florida. We'll wake up to a few scattered showers, then broken in nature through the afternoon, but a good 60% chance for showers and a few isolated storms under mostly cloudy skies. Temperatures today, partly to mostly cloudy, with a high of around 84 degrees. From Channel 9 Eyewitness News, I'm meteorologist Cassandra Crimmie.
16: 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Triple team traffic.
0: Still going to find delays on I-4 eastbound by the attractions from Osceola Parkway to 535. Also want to watch out for a crash on I-4 eastbound approaching DeBerry Avenue. Vehicles on the left shoulder. Got a wreck on Alafaya Trail at Strategy Boulevard. And if your travels take you on the Turnpike northbound toward I-75, just be aware of a crash on the Turnpike northbound. Just before you get to County Road 470, you've got the left lane blocked there. From the WDBO Traffic Center, I'm Ed Torrance.
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2: Going back, remember Tommy DeSimone? 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
1: All right, that's a clip there from American Mafia, Stories of the American Mafia, going into season 3 and is now available on Fox Nation. Here's the host, Eric Shawn. He's a Fox News anchor, senior correspondent, and as I said, host of Stories of the American Mafia, and also Statues Resurrected. So we'll go through both of them. Eric Shawn, welcome to the Brian Kilmeade Show. Great to have you.
7: Hey, Mary, great to have you. Good to be with you today. Thanks for having me.
1: So, okay, I have to know, how fun is it doing this series?
7: It is great. It's amazing to me. Everyone loves the mob. They love mafia stories. They are fascinated by the gangsters, by the mobsters, by all these stories. You see the movies and the books, not just Godfather and Goodfellas, Sopranos. We're now in the third season, and the show on Fox Nation is called Stories of the American Mafia, and we're telling individual stories of mobsters and mob guys and events. And it's so, if you actually look at it, Mary, and think, wait a minute, they're actually killers. They prey on society. They're parasites. They're murderers. They deal with drugs and ruin people's lives. That's true. But everyone kind of forgets that in the sense of their life. Someone once told me, you know what it is? It's America's romance with the cowboys. You know how the cowboys and the Indians and all that back then, and the cowboys were out there on the range doing what they wanted and living that life. Some people say, well, the mobsters and the gangsters and all those stories are and the films and the books and the TV shows are all part of that whole genre, but the modern day version of that.
1: Well, it's like Billy the Kid. If you read stories about Billy the Kid, he was somewhat of a celebrity back in the 1800s, you know, back in the American West, to your point, you know, that gangster was kind of, you know, taking from the rich to give to the poor, and people were almost rooting for Billy the Kid.
7: Yeah. And that's John Gotti in many ways. You know, right. I covered John Gotti, and we had a show called Gotti's Guy about Lou Kasman, who was a close aide of his. It's on Fox Nation. I mean, John Gotti was a celebrity in New York and in the country. On the cover of Time magazine, Andy Warhol painted his portrait. He'd go out to the nightclubs, and they had a block party every July 4th out in front of his headquarters in Queens, in New York, with fireworks and balloons, and he was treated like, you know, a major, you know, celebrity, which is quite a contrast to what he actually represented.
1: Well, of course, because I had written down John Gotti, so you and I are on the same wavelength, which should frighten you. But Gotti and what they do is all of these guys, their neighborhoods are the safest neighborhoods to live in.
7: Because then you know what's going to happen if you go in and try to rob somebody. You know, that has always been, you know, the what's been said about that. They're not as prevalent as they used to be.
1: No.
7: There are other five families in New York and in Detroit. I think the Detroit family is still going, and then Chicago, Philadelphia, elsewhere. Dallas had a family, Los Angeles. Out in Ohio, actually out in Nebraska, there was part of a Chicago group. But look at Las Vegas. I was thinking about this the other day. Las Vegas, the it's all corporate now. You know, they're the power. The corporations, corporate America kind of took over it. The state took over gambling. They basically still have gambling arrests, But now the government has legalized. The government runs gambling in lotteries around the country. So a lot of that has been taken away from what organized crime and the traditional mobsters used to do.
1: The irony of all that is just delicious.
7: Yeah, I know.
1: So what is your process with this? When it comes to this, you know, I know you host the show. Do you have input into who are we going to cover? How is this story going to go? What are you involved in the creative process of this?
7: Yeah, somewhat. Not as much as some other shows. Rob Monaco's our producer. It's just absolutely fabulous. And Adam Welby. They pick stories that people may not know about or stories that you're familiar with. You played at the top of our segment, talking about Tommy DeSimone. That was Lou Ferrante. Mm-hmm. Lou Ferrante was a hijacker with the Gambino crime family. Went to prison for 14 years. He is now a best-selling author. He read thousands of books. Has educated himself. Giovanni Rocco was a former on the FBI task force. He went undercover with the DeCavalcante family in New Jersey. So they know the mob world from the inside. And at the beginning, the soundbite you heard from them was talking about Tommy DeSimone. I mean, if you watch Goodfellas, you know who Tommy was. Tommy was Joe Pesci. Joe Pesci's character was based on Tommy DeSimone, who was the kind of, just like Joe Pesci's character was in that in the movie. This hothead who was, you know, very violent and was kind of crazy. And there's that scene, the Billy Bat scene where they're in the bar where Tommy comes out and Billy's at the end of the bar played by the wonderful actor, the late actor Frank Vincent. If you remember the bar scene, he says, come here, let me hug you. And he says, they start insulting each other and he says, go get your shine box. Meaning, you know, Joe Pesci is the character had shine shoes as a kid. And he goes, I don't shine no shoes no more. That was Tommy DeSimone. Well, in our series, Stories of American Mafia, one of the episodes is on who the real Tommy was, who Billy Batts was. Billy Batts Bentvena, and that story is true. There was an insult, it just escalated, and Billy Batts was killed. And then he was buried, and that's based on a true story. So we go behind the scenes to try to show you some of you know.
1: It's really also so interesting how these guys now talk about it. You know, oh, we're retired. We can talk about it now. You know, it's just so interesting how much it has changed. And yes, it is not as prevalent as it used to be. And I am of the opinion, and I know this may be very controversial, but I'm of the opinion that if the mob was as powerful as it was back in the day, you know, back in the 60s, the 70s, the 80s, and really, John Gotti was kind of like the height of it, and it's just gone, they've gone downhill from there for a lot of different reasons. But I think you would not be seeing some of the rampant crimes in New York that you're seeing now, because they gave a certain sense of order to the city. Right or wrong, just don't do business with them, right? Like, don't do business, you're fine. There was a certain order that they brought to the city and a certain way of life that they demanded. And I do think that the city would not be where it is right now if the mafia was as strong as it had been back in the day. Other things would be going on. But again, for the average New Yorker, it would not be the way it is now.
7: Yeah, in a way, I agree with you. I mean, of course, you've got the scourge of drugs and the heroin that came in and the negative things, the horrible things. But on the other side, I think in a way you are absolutely right. There was a sense of order. They didn't take any gruff. If you were a petty criminal, you would not last that long in a neighborhood. You knew you don't go into that neighborhood. So I think in many ways there was an order. And in fact, if you go back to the history of the country and the Black Hand, that's how it started, as a way for Italian immigrants to get some foothold and success in the United States. And then you go through the unions and establishing unions and establishing, you know, what Jimmy Hoffa did in the Teamsters. Jimmy Hoffa shouldn't be remembered for what happened to him. He should be remembered what he won at the bargaining table and at the picket line. And this was all geared toward actually that angle of it, raising millions of American families into the middle class. And like it or not, organized crime was a part of that. They took their cut, but everyone else, in the sense of going to the middle class and being in an established structure, was successful.
1: Yeah. We're gonna come up with more here with Eric Shaun to talk about something that is available tonight on Fox Nation, Statues Resurrected. It's a 3-episode series. We're going to talk with Eric about that coming up here on The Brian Kilmeade Show.
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4: The Tampa Bay Buccaneers will look for their first win tonight when they take on the Cowboys in Dallas on Thursday Night Football. The Bucs will be without starting quarterback Baker Mayfield as they look to avoid starting 0-5 for the first time since 2013 when they lost their first eight. The USS Abraham Lincoln returns to its home port in San Diego this afternoon. The aircraft carrier will be returning to Naval Air Station North Island after a near-record 10-month deployment marked by reports of dwindling supplies, poor morale, and multiple suicide attempts. And President Trump says that he wants to turn part of his private West Palm Beach, Florida golf club into a retreat for future presidents and their guests, similar to Camp David near Washington. The president saying that it's secure because it's not close to homes or tall buildings. That golf course was the site of an unsuccessful attempt on his life back in 2024.
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0: Kilmeade.
1: In March, 6 years after being pushed into the harbor, Baltimore's Columbus found a new home on federal grounds.
2: A replica of that statue was made by Italian Americans, and the Trump administration was proud to accept that, and we have it across the street from the White House.
1: The Columbus supporters in Ohio see this as a harbinger of things to come.
3: We have a Christopher Columbus statue going on display at the White House. Perhaps the tide is changing back.
4: And that's just a small clip from Statues Resurrected. It is a Fox special that is available starting tonight on Fox Nation. And it is hosted by our guest, Eric Sean. Find him on X, by the way, at Eric Sean TV. This is so interesting. I remember when, I think we all do, when that statue was pushed into the harbor. And it seems as if that fervor has kind of, it was like the protest du jour for a hot second. And then it stopped. Are we righting the wrongs? Is it going back the other way now?
5: I think it is, yes. Yes. With that, it's a couple of years, a few years have gone by. This has happened with several statues. So that's what our series is about, Statues Resurrected, about the fact that that backlash against several statues are now returning. Not the Confederate statues, but these are three statues that have been, as we say, resurrected. Theodore Roosevelt, there was a statue of a Texas Ranger, and Christopher Columbus. You remember the outrage over Christopher Columbus?
4: Mm-hmm.
5: Yes, an oppressor and all of this, and he was brutal against Native Americans and all of this sort of thing. That caused this fervor to just take down his statue. And around the country, various Christopher Columbus statues were taken down. In Philadelphia, the city had the box Christopher Columbus in a box in the Italian-American neighborhood in South Philly. And we focus on the fact that Chris, he's coming back. The White House put a Christopher Columbus statue back up across the street as a representative of what's been going on. But there's still a fight. In Ohio, they've been waiting on a legal action. There was a Christopher Columbus statue that was given to Columbus, Ohio. Christopher Columbus, get it? And that's under federal, there's been a federal lawsuit dealing with that. He's still in storage. But some of these statues are coming back.
4: There's so much here. First of all, like we were just talking about, none of those Christopher Columbus statues would have come down if the mob was still as powerful as it used to be.
5: Yes, for sure.
4: Right?
5: Don't get within 10 feet, right? Don't touch that. Yes.
4: Exactly. That's the first thing. But when I was seeing them take down a lot of these statues, especially the Confederate ones, I'm like, so, well, you know, they are just taking down statues of Democrats. So... Right? Do we care?
5: Well, you know, what I think is so interesting is in New York City, Thomas Jefferson stood in the city council chamber. He's a founding father. They took him out. Yes, he owned slaves. George Washington owned slaves. You know, at what point do you try to whitewash history? Can you, or do you recognize history for what it is? What the values and issues were at that time,
4: right.
5: And how do we, is it fair to the historical record to try and impose values of some now to what is fact in the past? And where do you draw the line? You know,
4: and of course it's not fair. Of course it's not fair. If we're censoring and we're tearing down these statues of people who owned slaves 200 years ago, Sonny Hostin wouldn't be on The View right now. Because if you go back in her history, she's descended from slave owners.
5: And you know, the other, I have the Confederate statues for me are different because the Civil War, they fought against obviously the Union. So I do have an issue there. But I think in some of these other statues, as you just said, Teddy Roosevelt is huge. I grew up in Manhattan, in New York, and would go by the Museum of Natural History all the time. And there was this magnificent Teddy Roosevelt statue designed in 1939. His family and he started that museum. His collection of some of his travels around the globe are in that museum. And there was the reaction against him. That statue, I can understand being controversial because it showed a African like looking up at him as if he's,
4: right.
5: You know, adulation of the white man, I guess, you know, and a Native American. And that caused some sensitivities. So that was taken down. However, that now has been transported out to the new presidential library out in the Dakotas, out in the Badlands, and that is will be probably resurrected there. But at what point do you, I can understand the sensitivities, but at what point do you deny history? And where does that draw the line? And that's what I look at when people call for some of these statues. And we're seeing kind of a backlash now to the backlash.
4: Well, I believe the statue that you're speaking about with Abraham Lincoln, where the slave is looking up at him.
5: Oh, yeah, Roosevelt, Teddy Roosevelt.
4: Roosevelt, okay, looking up at him. I believe that was paid for by freed slaves, was it not?
5: Yeah, and that's and all that gets lost. You know,
4: right.
5: all this in the drive for political correctness or wokeness, so to speak, all of that gets lost. And people, you can be critical of it, but I think it does a disservice to the legacy of our country, good and bad, to try and hide this and try to deny this. I think you can recognize that it's not the most sensitive type of representation, maybe to have a African man without a shirt, like looking up at Teddy Roosevelt. I can understand that.
4: But what they should do is put a plaque next to it to say this was paid for by mm-hmm. emancipated slaves, by freed slaves, and tell the story as of why, instead of, to your point, instead of judging it through today's eyes from what happened 200 years ago.
5: Yeah, that's exactly right. You go to the city council meetings in New York, and I've seen some of the council members, they won't stand for it's the national anthem in the beginning and they have the flag, they won't stand for that. I mean, physically stand up. That's what
4: right.
5: I mean.
4: Right.
5: And so I think there's this whole trend to try and from the left to try to hide all this, get rid of all this because it offends them. But at what point do you say, okay, I understand it. It's to you, it's offensive. To other people, it's not. Yeah. But it is the history,
4: Argue with insane people, so that's part of the problem.
5: Yeah, we're now seeing a backlash back, I think, for some of these statues, and that's what the series is about.
4: Yeah, no, it's so interesting, and I love that you're doing this, because I wonder about some of those things. Like, yeah, I wonder where those things are now. So this answers that. It starts tonight on Fox Nation. It's a 3-episode series, so you want to make sure you tune in and catch it in. Eric Sean is the host. Quickly, in 30 seconds, did you have input into which ones you looked into?
5: We talked about it, and I think these are the first. We actually chose the ones that are the most newsworthy now that are being resurrected. You know, these are really Teddy Roosevelt, Christopher Columbus, and there's the Texas Ranger statue that stood at Love Field was taken down and was replaced by the Texas Rangers out in the ballpark.
4: It's so interesting. I didn't know about that one.
5: Yeah,
4: I didn't know about that at all. Eric Sean, thank you so much for your time. Really appreciate you joining me.
5: Eric, great to be with you. Thanks so much.
4: Have a great rest of your week. More coming up on the Brian Kilmeade Show.
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1: A local county passing a 12-month moratorium on license plate readers. Good morning. It's now 11 o'clock here at WDBO. I'm Greg Rhodes. More on that story in just a bit. But first up, it took a few months, but we have our first hurricane of the Atlantic season. ICE is becoming the latest that the first storm of the season has formed in recorded history since 1851. And while tracks still show it headed toward the northern Gulf Coast, Central Florida can expect some impacts heading into the weekend. That according to Channel 9 meteorologist Cassandra Crimmie.
2: Although this storm system is going to be hundreds of miles away from us, we still are going to see some fast-moving showers, some of those tropical downpours. We'll be keeping an eye on the possibility for tropical isolated thunderstorms. And even being hundreds of miles away, but on the dirty side of a storm system, we do have that small risk of isolated tornadoes. That's something here in Severe Weather Center 9 we'll be watching all weekend long.
1: And we do have breaking news this hour. As of the 11 a.m. advisory from the National Hurricane Center, Hurricane Isaias is holding winds of 85 miles per hour now, tracking east-northeast at 10, and still roughly 380 miles south of New Orleans. 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
2: I'm Channel 9 meteorologist Cassandra Crimmie, tracking another soggy day for Central Florida. What's in store for your Thursday coming up?
1: 78, cloudy and wet here at WDBO, Orlando's severe weather station, as we continue our team coverage. The Volusia County Council establishing a 12-month moratorium on law enforcement license plate readers along county roads on Tuesday.
4: Under the moratorium, the county will not issue new use permits for installing law enforcement license plate reader cameras within county road rights of way. The council's decision follows action taken by FDOT in August when state officials announced a ban on automated license plate recognition devices within state highway system rights of way. Any devices remaining on Volusia County road rights of way after the 30-day period will be subject to removal by county staff at the permittee's expense if the permittee does not take them down on their own. Isaac Abdel-Messiah, WDBO News.
1: The richest man in the world and some others about to receive a top honor from the government.
5: The highest honor the U.S. government gives scientists and engineers, the National Medal of Science, getting bestowed upon Tesla and SpaceX founder Elon Musk and some other tech executives. Google co-founder Sergey Brin, NVIDIA CEO Jensen Huang, and AMD CEO Lisa Su. President Trump presenting the honor at the White House's Science, a New Golden Age Summit, where another medal is also being awarded. The National Medal of Technology and Innovation, going to the CEOs of Dell and Microsoft. A White House spokesperson telling Fox News, the Trump administration is grateful for their contributions, adding, these recipients are helping ensure America keeps leading the world in innovation. Lillian Wu, Fox News.
1: And a quick shout out to Renee from Winter Springs.
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2: I'm Channel 9 meteorologist Cassandra Crimi, tracking another soggy day for Central Florida. We'll wake up to a few scattered showers, then broken in nature through the afternoon, but a good 60% chance for showers and a few isolated storms under mostly cloudy skies. Temperatures today, partly to mostly cloudy, with a high of around 84 degrees. From Channel 9 Eyewitness News, I'm meteorologist Cassandra Crimi.
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1: Got traffic still slow on I-4 eastbound by the attractions from Osceola Parkway to 535. After that clear into downtown, westbound is up to speed. If you're on the turnpike heading northbound and your plans take you to I-75, just be aware of a crash on the turnpike northbound at County Road 470. You have two left lanes blocked there, and you're seeing big delays all the way back to the on-ramp at US 27. May want to exit at US 27 and take 27 as your alternate to avoid those big delays on the turnpike northbound. From the WDBO Traffic Center, I'm Ed Torrance.
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2: Spotify, Spreaker, YouTube, Rumble, and Getter. 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Our next guest has actually been on my podcast. You can look it up there if you look on any of those platforms. Dr. Tom Kersting is a licensed psychotherapist, a family counselor. 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You can find him on X at Tom Kersting. Super easy. 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
13: What's going on, Mary? How you doing?
2: Good to talk to you. I'm doing well. Thank you. So I saw this this article and I said to Allison, I think Dr. Tom on this, I think this would be a really good story. So this comes out of the UK. It's a Telegraph story. And it's titled How Having a Disability Became Cool. And I have noticed this with some people that I know. Their child is diagnosed with ADD, or time blindness is another one. He just can't get up in time to go to school. And so they kind of wear their child's disability on their sleeve. And yep, well, he has to have more time to finish tests, you know, because he can't get to school on time. And he's got this accommodation, that accommodation. And they wear it as almost a, it's almost a Munchausen's by proxy, I think, in my world. So I want to start off talking about the parents' influence on all of this first. In the UK, they say one out of four British people is now labeled disabled. It's a higher rate of disability than the immediate aftermath of the Second World War. What's happening?
13: Right, I read that entire story, and it's lengthy, and anybody listening should read it. And, you know, I saw the term sickfluencers, right?
2: Yes.
13: And that's part of the issue here, is all these, you know, social media, is all these influencers, right? And you have sickfluencers, and you have look snacksing, all this other stuff. And the issue, not to discredit some people having disabilities, but when you look at, you know, the numbers just escalating so high, everything is a disability now. And even talked about autism, you know, and autism has skyrocketed in the last, like, I think it was like one out of every 10,000 50 years ago, one out of every 1,000. Now it's like one out of every five or something, whatever the number is. And part of that is, you know, that spectrum of autism used to be something called Asperger's, right? Which is a milder form. So now Asperger's, if somebody is a little bit awkward, right? They can't really look you in the eyes. They seem a little different. Yeah, that would have just been considered like a shy kid or a kid that might be a little strange back in the 1980s. Right. And now there's a diagnosis labeled on them. And I look at our whole society, to your point, with parents and everything, it's, you know, running for a label. And again, we don't want to discredit those labels, but at what point, you know, do we look a little further into this, particularly in the education system, which is strangled now, you know, with the special education law and the cost that they have to cover, you know, for kids that are, that have these disabilities. And, you know, it really has a trickle down effect. And yeah, and to your point, like this Munch, I've dealt with that in the past, Munchausen by proxy with the parents, you know, sort of taking their kids to doctors over and over again, trying to find an ailment. And the symptoms may be there, but the doctors can't find the ailment. And that's called psychosomatic.
14: Yes. So, but the parents, why do parents now all of a sudden want to have a child who is considered disabled in some way, shape, or form? That's just weird to me.
13: Yeah, it could be, you know, sometimes it is to get those added benefits, extra time and accommodations through the school system. But I think, you know, as a society now, there's just too much information right in our faces all day long, right? And there's this sort of, you know, this sort of painted masterpiece of everybody having to be the great student, the great athlete, the great this, the great dancer. And if you have a kid that may not have those qualities, or they may be a little shy, they're not the life of the party, it's almost like, you know,

0: like, I think a lot of it has to do with the parents, because he's like, well, you know, he just can't get out of bed. So he had to drop out of college because he just couldn't make it on time to classes. I'm like, who's paying his bills? They are, of course. I'm like, why didn't you do what my mother used to do when we didn't want to get out of bed to go to school? She opened the drapes of the curtains in your room, bright light. She's like, get it up and get it out the door, because I'm not. And if you miss the bus, you're walking, because I'm not taking you. You know, there's some parenting that's involved, I think, in all of this. And they're doing their children a great disservice, because the kids cannot function later in life, which gets into these sickfluencers that you talk about. Yeah. These kids go on social media and they tout every diagnosis they have, and they go from one to the next to the next to the next to the next, and I got POTS and I got this and I got that, and that, I guess they make money just by touting their mental illness.
1: Well, I don't even think it's that, Mary. Maybe that's part of it. I think it's more, you know, those individuals, they're in desperate need of being noticed, of having some sort of an identity. It's like, you know, you hear of somebody who's famous and then there's somebody who's infamous, right? The infamous person, let's say it's some, you know, whatever, school shooter or mass murderer, right? They're now infamous. And in many people's minds, it's better to be noticed, even if it's for something negative, than to feel invisible. And that feeling of invisible, that's part of the whole self-esteem spectrum. I tell people when I give lectures, you know, what is self-esteem? It's how I feel about me. It's not how others, it has nothing to do with other people. It's not called others' esteem, right? And we talk about that. And, you know, this idea of self doesn't exist in this virtual world and the attention that you're getting from everybody else, because nothing from the outside is actually going to fill whatever void is missing internally. And that's got to be discovered from self, in the silence, reflection, controlling thought instead of being controlled by thought, and digging deep within oneself and extracting, you know, the skills and qualities that are God given to all of us.
0: It's interesting. It's such a different way of parenting. It's switched in a generation. You know, Gen X, we grew up with parents who didn't give two thoughts about our self-esteem whatsoever. They didn't care. Right? They were just like, suck it up, buttercup, and get going. And I'm sure my brother, my youngest brother, loves to read his old report cards, because like in his first grade kindergarten, it says he should be evaluated for possible dyslexia. And my parents totally ignored it and just set him on his merry way. He's like, I'm disabled and you totally ignored me. My mother's like, you're fine.
1: It's funny you bring that up. I remember looking at like my kindergarten, first grade report card that my mother still has. And it always said, you know, Tommy is on cloud 9, right? And Tommy, if that was the modern day Tommy, I would have been diagnosed with attention deficit disorder. But no, I was just a dreamer, right? And I did well in school, but my mind would wander. I think about great things. I think about God, right? I didn't have ADHD. I just had a mind, you know, that liked to go in other directions, we'll call it.
0: Right. And every now and then the teacher would come up behind you, smacking the side of the head and tell you to pay attention.
1: In Catholic school, yeah.
0: In Catholic school. Well, I saw a couple of kids manhandled in public school, and I think sometimes that's what. So I guess my question is, I want to know, where does this go? Do we have an entire generation coming up that's just going to live off the public dole because they have 10,000 disabilities, which apparently that just puts you on the gravy train to never having to work?
1: And, you know, in the article, it's like a lot of young women. I think it was in the UK, right?
0: Yes, yes. And that was the other thing, yeah.
1: Yeah, and you know, I when I read it, they'll go to their doctor, go to many different doctors, and the doctor's like, you know, there's nothing physiologically wrong with it. This is, you know, this is somatic. It's in your mind. They don't want to hear it, right?
0: No.
1: They say the doctor's old school. They don't know what they're talking about. And then they collect the following. They post this stuff online, and they, you know, it's like a collective consciousness, and everybody's on their side, and now, you know, the physician is the moron. And you know what I'm saying? And that's not how it works. But to your point, you know, what's going to happen? How are they going to function out in the real world? Are they going to be able to go get a job, show up on time, do it with vigor? The answer is likely no. And does that mean now it's going to, you know, they'll be living on the public dime? Probably.
0: Yeah, that's something we got to stop. And to your point about physicians, you know, my husband's a physician, and he'll tell you, you know, when he sees, he can tell without even looking at a birth date how old a patient is based on the number of diagnoses that they come in with for all of their disabilities. And what's interesting is that a lot of times they just self-diagnose. He's like, well, how do you know you have depression? Oh, well, because I on Google, you know, Google Doctor, you know, WebMD, they went on that and they self-diagnose with these things.
1: I'm sorry to interrupt. Yeah, exactly. I'm just excited to say what I'm about.

0: because I get a lot of people coming to my private practice, right? And they often use the term my anxiety.
1: Oh, yes, yes, anxiety.
0: And I remember I had somebody not too long ago, and I said, you know, somebody who I'd been seeing for a while for other things, but she would use the term my depression. Well, my depression. I said, what do you mean by my depression? She goes, well, explain what you mean by that. She says, well, my depression. I said, how about this? For the next couple of weeks, what I want you to do is every time in your mind you hear yourself, and I'm not discrediting that she feels depressed. I'm not trying to do that. Say, how about every time that comes into your mind, say, my gratitude, my joy, my wonderful life, right? And she started doing that. And Kiki, guess what happened?
1: Well, she wasn't depressed anymore.
0: Yeah, she started feeling it. And it kind of, and again, I'm not saying that that's the solution for everybody. There are people that are genuinely depressed and crippled and can't function. But, you know, when you're kind of slipping that name tag label on yourself, right? You know, at some point, when you sit back and reflect and look around and say, hold on a second, right? Yeah, I get anxious here, and here. I do sometimes, right?
1: Right.
0: But I'm not saying my anxiety, that's in many cases just normal, right? Anxiety is often normal, right? It's not always something that has to be slapped on with a diagnosis and it's an impairment. And sometimes it does.
1: Right.
0: But, you know, I try to get people to understand, like if I go on, I go on national TV all the time, you know that. Sometimes my heart rate starts going up a little bit because I know there's a lot of people watching. Doesn't mean I have an impairment or a disability. It means that I have a sympathetic nervous system in my brain that's trying to protect me.
1: Yes.
0: Now, that's evolutionary. So we got to sometimes look at it like that from that perspective sometimes.
1: I just want to take a quick second here. We got in the time that we have left to talk about Cornell, about what's going on there. And I just want you to hear this. Cut 15, Eric. This is a Cornell student talking about the atmosphere at Cornell and why they think that's partly to blame for this.
2: The main thing that failed her was the Cornell administration. The Cornell administration fosters a culture where sexual assault and rape can go unpunished for long periods of time. And we do want to work on changing that.
1: But here's the thing. From what I understand, initially she agreed that this was all consensual. And the guys all said it was all consensual when Cornell investigated this. Now, 2 years later, it was not consensual, according to her. And, you know, I'm not getting involved in any of that. I'm not taking sides in any of this. But have we come to a point in our society where, like, yeah, do whatever you want. You know, it's your body, your choice. And she supposedly agreed to all what happened initially. Whereas I got to tell you, my generation, again, Gen X, I'm not that old, you know, that never would have happened. No one would have voluntarily, that I know, would have voluntarily agreed to something like that. Did it happen sometimes? I'm sure. But it was not something that people talked about openly, you know?
0: Yeah, and, you know, even that, I read those, you know, those emails as well. And, you know, based on that information, you know, you can somewhat conclude that it was consensual, right? You could say that. But even if that's the case, let's say that is the case, that it was consensual, we really don't know yet if they had those emails. You know, I guess the jury's going to have to decide on that.
1: Yeah.
0: But even if it was consensual, you know, in Cornell, you know, did their I would find it hard to believe that, you know, Cornell, if they had a clear cut look, which looked like a rape case, that they would brush that under the rug. I find that hard to believe. And, you know, the person that just made that comment is an individual that no matter what evidence is presented to that person, they're not going to change their position. That's part of the issue that we're dealing with right now. Even if this girl, that person that just made that comment, even if that girl came out like the Duke thing many years ago and said, oh, all right, you know, I really wasn't, I made it all up, that person's not going to change their position. They still want those guys, you know, going to jail and their lives ruined.
1: And that's the problem with this whole thing. You know, the names of the accused are on the front page, and, you know, she maintains her secrecy. You know, her identity is concealed. And one of the guys already lost a job. He was already fired just based on the accusations alone and the circus that's surrounding this. And I fear that they're going to be railroaded because of Letitia James. And that does no justice.
0: Yeah, and there are millions of people out there like that young, the person that you just mentioned that got fired. Even if this thing comes out and all the evidence shows that it was consensual, they didn't commit rape, right? There's still millions of people out there that are going to still say, well, that kid deserves to lose his job anyway.
1: Right.
0: You know what I mean? And that, you know, that's the problem I have. I don't know what the outcome is going to be. I don't really have an opinion on it. But, you know, our system here, it's not the court of public opinion. It should be done you know, by a jury and a judge the proper way. And, you know, even nowadays, those things, I'm not a lawyer, but they seem to be compromised.
1: Yeah, it's very interesting how society just changed in that arena so quickly, so fast, overnight. And I think we've gone from one extreme to the other, as we often do. Dr. Tom Kersting, again, his books, Raising Healthy Teenagers and Disconnected. Follow him on X at Tom Kersting. Thank you so much for your time.
0: Thank you, Mary.
1: Have a great rest of your day. More coming up on the Brian Kilmeade Show.
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8: The Tampa Bay Rays are now moving on to the American League Championship Series after a sweep of the New York Yankees. The Rays won Game 3 on Wednesday night 4-3 and will now face off with the winner of the White Sox-Guardians Series. Chicago currently up 2-1 with Game 4 later tonight. Elon Musk will be joining President Trump at the White House today for a summit on science. The White House says that Trump will award Musk and other Americans the National Medal of Science, the nation's highest honor for scientific and technological achievement. And we're now following a hurricane in the Gulf. Isaias becoming the first storm this Atlantic season, the latest first hurricane of an Atlantic season has formed since 1851. Tracks bring it towards the panhandle with landfall between Friday night and early Saturday. For more, you can follow along in the Hurricane Guide inside the WDBO app.
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10: Although this storm system is going to be hundreds of miles away from us, we still are going to see some fast-moving showers, some of those tropical downpours. We do have that small risk of isolated tornadoes.
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1: On the anniversary of October 7th, we're also going to talk about Don Lemon and midterms. There's a lot to discuss with him. But did you know that supposedly there is now a second laboratory worker death in Russia? Did you know this? Yeah, Russian officials yesterday responded after reports of the death of a second worker from a facility in Siberia that studies the plague. I don't know. To me, this is like the mastodons. If it's gone and it's been eradicated, why are you studying it? It's like these people who want to bring, you know, dinosaurs back. I just don't think that's such a great idea. The Kremlin spokesman, Dmitry Peskov, said there's a great deal of media coverage. The vast majority of what the media are reporting about the situation is false. He says this is not true. The World Health Organization asked Russia on Tuesday, you know, can we have some more information about this whole thing, like how this worker died? You know, we know it was pneumonia, but how about the whole plague thing? Russian authorities have labeled the cause of death pneumonia of unknown etiology. So they're not saying it's because of the plague. The head of the World Health Organization told the Epoch Times that I know we'll get an answer to that formally, but we've heard so far that Russia has denied there being another case. No cases of plague have been detected among anyone who had come into contact with the deceased worker. They said about 90% of those placed in quarantine have been released after nearly 5,000 lab tests had failed to detect any dangerous pathogens. President Trump told reporters in Washington yesterday, China didn't say much. Russia's not saying much either. But they do say they have it very much under control. Where have we seen this play before? And it's every 2 years. It's every 2 years. Hantavirus, Ebola, swine flu, killer bees. Remember the killer bees? There's always something. There's always some kind of big thing that comes up every 2 years. I don't know. It makes me doubt all this stuff, but I doubt it. But at the same time, is it just a coincidence? Was there a second worker? Why aren't they telling anybody? We need answers. All right, coming up, Josh Krauser with lots of answers. It's coming up on the Brian Kilmeade Show.

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1: Hey, good morning, and thanks for listening to WDBO. I'm Greg Rhodes with our top story. As a Minnesota man has been arrested for allegedly plotting a deadly attack on the Mall of America in support of ISIS. Fox's Todd Pirro with more.
2: The FBI, U.S. Attorney's Office announcing the arrest of an 18-year-old accused of planning a terror attack at the Mall of America in Bloomington, Minnesota. Authorities saying the suspect was an ISIS sympathizer whose parents are naturalized U.S. citizens from Somalia. Messages from the suspect show his urge to travel to Somalia and join a foreign terror organization to fight on its behalf. But in July of this year, he said he didn't have enough money to travel there, so he changed his plans and allegedly decided to carry out a mass casualty attack in Minnesota using firearms for, quote, the sake of Allah. Authorities say he was targeting the Mall of America because he believed the owners there were Jewish.
1: That attack was planned for October 24th when the mall is set to host an Asian art celebration that's expected to draw a massive crowd.
0: This is
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3: I'm Channel 9 meteorologist Cassandra Crimmy, tracking another soggy day for Central Florida. What's in store for your Thursday coming up?
1: Wet and cloudy here at WDBO, Orlando's severe weather station, as we continue our team coverage. With a storm on track to make landfall as a hurricane in the Florida panhandle, we're talking Hurricane Isaias. This weekend, the financial impact could even be felt here in Central Florida and other parts of the state.
4: That impact could come in the form of increased property insurance rates, as high winds and water can bring catastrophic damage costing billions of dollars.
5: They have an assessment, a special assessment that they would add across the board to everybody in Florida, even unimpacted areas.
4: That's Diana Geron, owner of Universal Insurance Agency in Orlando, who told our partners at Channel 9 that damage from storms, even in different parts of the state, can have an impact in Central Florida when it comes to insurance. She explained what happens following a storm like this will depend on the severity and the amount of damage. Isaac Abdelmessiah, WDBO News.
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3: I'm Channel 9 meteorologist Cassandra Crimmy, tracking another soggy day for Central Florida. We'll wake up to a few scattered showers, then broken in nature through the afternoon, but a good 60% chance for showers and a few isolated storms under mostly cloudy skies. Temperatures today, partly to mostly cloudy, with a high of around 84 degrees. From Channel 9 Eyewitness News, and meteorologist Cassandra Crimmy.
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8: Got a red alert you're going to want to watch out for. It's a crash on the turnpike heading northbound. It's at County Road 470, and you've got delays that go all the way back past the on-ramp from US 27. You don't want to get stuck in this delay if you're on the turnpike northbound. Take that exit to US 27, because if you miss it, you're going to be stuck in a just about a 10-mile backup. So again, turnpike northbound, take that exit to US 27 so you can avoid that big, long delay. The crash at 470 has got the two left lanes blocked. Traffic just squeezing by on the right side. Also got a crash on 1792 at Button Road and I-4 eastbound. Still seeing delays from Osceola Parkway to 535. From the WDBO Traffic Center, I'm Ed Torrance.
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13: Talk about it.
3: There is. Let's talk about October 7th being yesterday. And I watched the Israeli ambassador to the United States, Danny Diamond, I believe his name is. And he was saying how they thought that there would be more unity, more solidarity with Israel, especially on the anniversary of October 7th. So he was very disappointed that there was not more unity. And you had, I think a lot of people wanted to see how Mayor Mamdani was going to handle it. So yesterday, he made a speech and he got booed, which was awesome. But he said some things in this speech, and I'm just going to read it for people who didn't hear it. He posted on X. This was on X. This day is profoundly painful for so many New Yorkers. It marks 3 years since the horrific war crimes of October 7th. Okay. On that day, Hamas killed more than 1,000 Israelis and abducted 251 others. We grieve alongside our many friends and neighbors who still carry that unthinkable loss. And this is where it goes south. He couldn't just leave it at that. Like, that would have been the right thing to do, to just leave it at that. He goes on to say, the suffering did not begin nor end that day. Instead, it continued through the Israeli government's devastating ongoing genocide in Gaza, in which it has killed more than 74,000 Palestinians, including more than 21,000 children. Even since the so-called ceasefire, more than 1,400 Palestinians have been killed. And he goes on, and he talks about every drone strike targeting a residential building or journalist. He doesn't say why. Every shipment of food aid turned away at a border crossing. And 3 years later, we must refuse to accept a world in which occupation and apartheid continues. And to honor the day, we must fight for a world in which every person can live with freedom, safety, and dignity. A lot of people outraged about this. What's your take on it?
14: Yeah, they have a right to be outraged. It's not just Republicans or people who are supportive of Israel. It's a lot of moderate Democrats who, like you said, Mary, why you can't just express your sympathy and condolences for the Jewish community who lost the largest number of Jews in any moment since the Holocaust with the October 7th Hamas terrorist attack. You can't just leave that note of sympathy and not have to blame Israel or Jews for their own for what happened, the horrible terrorism that happened on October 7th. This is who he is. I mean, Mamdani has notably been more pragmatic on a lot of other issues as mayor, whether it's scaling back sort of the very radical, you know, economic views, or keeping Jessica Tisch as NYPD commissioner, understanding that you need to have someone who can, you know, enforce the law and keep the city safe in place. So he's moderated on some other issues, but when it comes to Israel and it comes to safety of the Jewish community, he has, you know, his ideology has taken center stage. And we saw that for the last 24 hours. The statement drew widespread condemnation across the spectrum politically within the Jewish community, across different religious denominations. And then it was stunning to see he did attend a vigil last night for October 7th, and you had people who were ostensible one-time supporters of him shouting him down. He didn't even speak. He was just standing there, and they claimed he was some, you know, he was attacked because he dared show up at an event commemorating the dead, or honoring or remembering the dead. That was too much for these radicals and these extremists. I mean, it shows you just how extreme and insidious this movement is that he's been associated with throughout much of his political career. But again, it gives the game away when you see someone who can't just say, I wish you well, one day of the year at a time when Jews around the world are mourning the loss of 1,200 people who were slaughtered on October 7th.
3: Or just keep your mouth shut and don't say anything at all. But, Scott, you said something there. You said these people who voted for him, they're shocked. I will not understand ever, ever, ever why so many Jews in New York
13: voted for Mamdani. I will never understand the rabbis that were standing there with him to legitimize him. Why do the sheep vote for the wolf?
14: Yeah, I mean, look, Mamdani, I mean, did about as badly as you could for, within the Jewish community in the 2025 election for mayor. The problem writ large was that very few other communities swung away from the Democrats or swung away from Mamdani the way the Jewish community did. Look, I think a lot of it is changing demographics in the city. A lot of it is that the Democratic Party has been co-opted by a faction. We've learned about this in a lot of other races, congressional races, the El-Sayed candidacy in Michigan and the Senate race, that a very radical faction has really taken hold of a lot of people in the Democratic Party. And because of their hatred for Trump and they're, you know, essentially opposing Republicans and people who are aligned with Trump at all costs, they will bring into the tent people who are just as, you know, who are extremely radical and have very dangerous views, frankly, on terrorism, national security, foreign policy. I mean, these are views that would have been disqualifying for a candidate for dog catcher, no less mayor or Senate. But now they become normalized within the Democratic Party. And that's what you see Jewish voters who are on the front lines. They certainly have their safety and security at risk if everything Mamdani wanted came to fruition, or if everything El-Sayed wanted came to fruition. But I think other people are a little slower to pick up on the dangers and the radicalism that they pose.
13: Yeah, well, that's Darwinism right there. I want to just very quickly go to Cut 22. This is Ambassador Mike Huckabee. He was on the story and talking about what Mamdani had to say, because he is the ambassador to Israel. So he is over there in Israel and talking about this. And well, let's play this first and then I have something to say. Go ahead.
15: It would be the equivalent of on the 25th anniversary of 9/11 for him to have gotten up and said, yes, it was tragic that those airliners flew into the World Trade Center, but America overreacted and America took on more than it should have. And America should be condemned for reacting to the slaughter of its people.
13: Right. And I say that, you know, I was in Israel last year, and one of the things that we're told is that it would have been the equivalent of, I think, something like over 100,000 people in this country being killed. Like if the cartels had crossed the border, let's say it's 50 that crossed the border from Mexico, and in the southern states, they just started slaughtering people. And let's say they slaughtered 50,000 people. All right. And they took something like 40,000 people hostage and brought them back across the border. What do you think America's response would be? And any thinking person would be like, well, Mexico right now would just be one big beach, right? And you would say, well, would they be justified in doing so? But yet, when you draw the comparison, the percentage of people, Israel's the size of the state of New Jersey. So when that was a significant number of their population that was slaughtered on October 7th, and the rest that were taken hostage and then just treated horrifically and tortured, etc. Why is it always Israel that's the scapegoat? I don't get it.
14: Well, I mean, that's nothing new, and that's something the Israelis have learned throughout history. That's why they will listen to countries that are saying don't do X, Y, and Z, but they ultimately need to protect their own people. That's what any country has to do for their own safety. Look, any other country, if their borders were traversed, if that many people were slaughtered, you'd be, look what we did after 9/11. I mean, I think for good reason in Afghanistan and beyond. That's what countries do when they're attacked. They go to war and defend themselves. That's what Israel did in Gaza. War is not pretty, but not being able to understand cause and effect, that's a basic understanding 101 who started the conflict and what Israel did to defend itself. And by the way, there were still hundreds of hostages in Gaza that were not being released. The war had multiple aims, but freeing the hostages that were being taken, women, children, men, that took years. It took 2 years and more. So people seem to forget their history very fast these days. But we know through our own history, when we're attacked, we defend ourselves. And that's what most Western democracies will do. For some reason, Israel is held to a different standard.
13: It's very interesting. I want to switch gears here. A lot to talk about. This I thought was super interesting. Don Lemon said that he was on Spencer McNaughton's Uncloseted podcast, his former CNN anchor, and asked him a question about whether he wants to be commander-in-chief. So listen to what Don Lemon had to say here.
16: Look, I never say never. It is, look, I've got a lot on my plate right now doing what I'm doing. This is not easy to do every day, but I have to be, I am very aware of the importance of what I'm doing, what it means to the culture and society. I shouldn't say very, sometimes I'm too close to it, but when I'm out there, people are like, thank you for what you're doing. And it's very humbling, but when I'm out there, they're not only saying thank you for what I'm doing, they say, would you ever consider running for office? And I say, well, you know, I thought about it, and this, would you ever run for president? And I said, oh, well, definitely, I think I could be a better president than Donald Trump. So that's where that came from.
17: Let me try and get a headline out of you. What percentage chance before you leave this earth do you think you will run for president?
16: Oh, what percentage chance that I think I'll run?
17: 65-70.
13: Wow. 65-70% chance I was going to run for president. Feelings, Josh? Thoughts?
14: Yeah. I mean, that's pretty interesting. I mean, it shows you no one's even hiding their ambition anymore. But look, this is going to be a very wide open presidential race on both sides, frankly, both the Democratic and Republican. This could be one. Everyone says every presidential election is going to be the most important election in their lifetime. Well, boy, the direction of the two parties is going to really be set by who the nominees are. And it's going to be
13: Isn't there a good chance he's going to be in jail anyway? Isn't he being charged for that whole stunt in that church?
14: Yeah. I mean, that's still, I mean, I think that he still is facing some legal issues, but yeah. That, politically speaking, that probably is a benefit for him.
13: Yes, very true. Just want to very cool. We're running out of time. This is the last thing I want to get to. Cut five here, Eric, and maybe we could just get the gist of it and maybe then cut it short a little bit. But this is President Trump yesterday in the White House asked if he would go after Biden, Obama, and company for spying on him and his family.
18: I could have done very bad things to Hillary Clinton. I could have done very, very bad things to Joe Biden. I could have done very bad things to Barack Hussein Obama. I thought it was inappropriate to do so because you have to treat the office of the presidency with respect. Then I found out that they impeached me twice. And I certainly, even to this moment, I can do whatever I want if I want. They've done some very bad things. You just mentioned it. It was just mentioned in the form of a question. What they did, very illegal what they did, many illegal things. But I view the presidency as a very sacred position, very important, very sacred, a position where it has to be treated properly.
13: Yeah, interesting, though. Hillary Clinton never was president. I have seen so many posts, I'm sure you guys as well, of people who support Donald Trump who are so angry at this because the Democrats have already said that if they take power, they are going to impeach him again. They're going to investigate his entire family. Why won't Republicans fight?
14: Yeah. You, hello.
13: Yeah, go ahead, Jeff. Can he not hear me? Oh, I think we lost him. All right. Well, you know, that's the one thing that drives me crazy. And you can follow Josh on X at Josh Krauscher with two A's in Krauscher. We lost him. But, you know, that's something that drives me crazy. And if you want to jump in, you can drop me a text on X at Mary Walter Radio. If you can make it really quick, 866-408-7669 is the number. When I heard that, I'm like, no, they are going to try to destroy you. They've tried to destroy you since 2015. They have damaged this man. And if he wasn't as rich as his wealthy as he is, meaning President Trump is not as wealthy as he is, they would have crushed anyone. And they did. They bankrupted General Flynn. They bankrupted Michael Caputo, who most people haven't even heard of, and they're coming after him again. One of the lawyers that came after him during the Trump administration, charges were never filed, but they bankrupted this man just from fighting the legal battles, and that's what they do. It's lawfare. And he sits there and says, nah, you know, I don't think so because I respect the office of the presidency. That's great, but the precedent has been set. And I think people are so tired of watching one side of the aisle continually be above the law. And Hillary Clinton was never president. I don't know why she was included in that. And I get that Trump a lot of times has bigger fish to fry. He's got other things to worry about. But when he is out of office, they are going to do everything they can to destroy him and his family. And I don't know. I just really wish that he would, I don't know, hand it back to him. If you want to jump in, 866-408-7669. I'm Mary Welter. 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
0: From breaking news to big name guests, Brian brings you insight you won't hear anywhere else. You're listening to The Brian Kilmeade Show. Here's the deal. 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
1: The Tampa Bay Buccaneers will look for their first win tonight when they take on the Cowboys in Dallas on Thursday Night Football. The Bucs will be without starting quarterback Baker Mayfield as they look to avoid starting 0-5 for the first time since 2013 when they lost their first eight. The USS Abraham Lincoln returns to its home port in San Diego this afternoon. The aircraft carrier will be returning to Naval Air Station North Island after a near record 10-month deployment marked by reports of dwindling supplies, poor morale, and multiple suicide attempts. And President Trump says that he wants to turn part of his private West Palm Beach, Florida golf club into a retreat for future presidents and their guests, similar to Camp David near Washington. The president saying that it's secure because it's not close to homes or tall buildings. That golf course was the site of an unsuccessful attempt on his life back in 2024.
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6: He, referring to Trump, is acting more and more bizarre, should be impeached, but Democrats are rightfully concerned that this will galvanize his base. He also went on, he's bizarre. He's acting bizarrely. The entries show that Fauci began contemplating what a Trump presidency would mean to his agency's funding during the 2016 campaign and also commented on his debate performance. He wrote, Trump made a fool of himself in the debate on Monday, September 26th. He also wrote, Trump caught in tape denigrating women. Anyone else would be disqualified by this. However, people still support him. So this goes back to 2016, the 2016 campaign. And that was the Billy Bush tape, right? That's what that was all about. Herman Sal reached out to me on X and said, this rise in anti-Semitism suggests to me that the horrors of World War II have been largely forgotten or ignored. It seems that civilization is not so civilized anymore. And it's sadly, he's kind of right. I don't know whether we didn't teach the younger generation, which I suspect is a lot of it, or we, they've forgotten it. I mean, the number of kids who just don't know history is really sad, and I think they've been purposely kept somewhat in the dark in that way. All right, well, thank you for joining me. Mary Walter in for Brian Kilmeade. 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Have a great day.
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1: 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Our top story, expect a few more days of locally heavy rain for Florida, increasing the threat of flooding with king tides peaking Saturday. According to Weather Service Miami's Christopher Fisher, the main impact locally from Hurricane Isaias will be felt by boaters and beachgoers.
2: Looking at dangerous marina beach conditions late Friday into late Saturday, with the rip current risk remaining elevated through the weekend and dry air arriving next week.
1: He says above normal temperatures will hang around, but less rain is expected next week. He adds that Florida is no longer abnormally dry, but severe drought persists over the Everglades and Lake Okeechobee.
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3: I'm Channel 9 meteorologist Cassandra Crimmy, tracking another soggy day for Central Florida, but I do have a drop-off in our rain chances when that arrives coming up.
1: I'm Laurel Lee, 77 degrees, light rain, cloudy across Orlando now, continuing our team coverage. Sanford has a new mayor, and Christina Hollerbach is the one leading the helm. WDBO's own Isaac Abdel-Messiah sat down for an interview with the mayor-elect to learn more about the vision Hollerbach has for Sanford.
4: Sanford's mayor-elect Christina Hollerbach comes from humble beginnings, starting off as a dishwasher in her family's business as a 14-year-old in 2001. Now, she's the third ever woman to lead Sanford and is focused on fixing some of the city's biggest problems.
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4: To learn more about Hollerbach, check out the new Rapport podcast episode this weekend inside the WDBO app. Isaac Abdel-Messiah, WDBO News.
1: The sailors on board the USS Abraham Lincoln will finally get to see their families today. The Lincoln docking in San Diego after 10 months of deployment without a port call. Here's ABC's Trevor Ault.
6: The Lincoln spent 265 days without a port visit, the most in naval history, with the deployment later mired by reports of dwindling supplies and low morale. Secretary Hegseth denied those reports, though the Navy has acknowledged the Lincoln strike group has had 8 suicide attempts.
1: Remember to tap the WDBO Pays Your Bills button in the WDBO app right now and enter the word love, L-O-V-E, love, right now for your chance of $1,000. 1202 here at WDBO.
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3: I'm Channel 9 meteorologist Cassandra Crimmie, tracking another soggy day for Central Florida. We'll wake up to a few scattered showers, then broken in nature through the afternoon, but a good 60% chance for showers and a few isolated storms under mostly cloudy skies. Temperatures today, partly to mostly cloudy, with a high of around 84 degrees. From Channel 9 Eyewitness News and meteorologist Cassandra Crimmie.
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23: The red alert continues in Lake County, although it is now all on the shoulder and both lanes are back open on the turnpike northbound. It's a crash near County Road 470. Your delays are well past US 27, so get off on Howie Road or US 27 and head northbound. Otherwise, you are in a 10-mile backup that still has to get back up to speed at the head of the snake before it starts at the tail. A crash I-4 westbound before Maitland Boulevard on the left shoulder. Also have a crash 417 northbound at University with a right lane blocked. From the WDBO Traffic Center, I'm Paul Cross.
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24: Saturday night, be a good time. We must begin on the campaign trail. You need to know, and this is breaking news for those of you paying attention to the Senate races. John Thune has just ordered that all of his remaining money be moved from spending in Georgia to South Carolina. They are want to prop up Darlene Graham. Republicans are nervous about South Carolina. They are now officially giving up on Georgia between Mike Collins and John Ossoff. In Texas, the Republicans still think that Ken Paxton can pull it off. The president was in San Antonio last night talking about what a weirdo James Tallarico is, and he had the president of the National Border Patrol there, a part of a, it's one of their sort of police union groups for the Border Patrol. They're on stage defending the secure border. The problem for the GOP is that the president's actually done such a good job about the border, it's no longer an issue. But it is worth reminding people, promise made, promise kept here.
25: 29 years I've been doing this job, five presidents, and this is the only one who has followed through and secured the border once and for all. And it's going to take every single one of you to make sure that that legacy stands of a secure border. And we can only do that with the Republicans seated right here in the front. We need to elect every single one of these Republicans. We need Ken Paxton. We need Ted Cruz. We need every single one of these. And that will guarantee that the Democrats can never destroy this country like they did before. This is the greatest president in the history of this country, and we need to protect his legacy.
24: Look, I think still, and I am increasing, and you know, so there's an interesting phenomenon I should tell you about now. Every single time I tell people that I still think Ken Paxton can pull it off, I get people from Texas who email me and say, nope, he's toast. I just actually can't bring myself to believe that James Tallarico is going to win. I can't bring myself to believe this is the president.
25: Who's
24: going
25: to vote for the guy? So Tallarico voted in favor of defunding the police. And he personally wrote a bill to strip Texas police officers of their legal protection because he wants to destroy the lives of your police officers. He wants to be, think of it, he's a defund the police person. He wants to destroy the lives of great people. He called for the elimination of all prisons, and he personally introduced a bill to shut down all 5 juvenile detention centers in Texas to let violent thugs and gang members run wild in your streets.
24: Yes. I can't believe it. By the way, Alan Lichtman is predicting that the Democrats are going to get 52 seats in the U.S. Senate, which is all the evidence I need that the Republicans are going to hold the Senate. I mean, honestly, Alan Lichtman, he was convinced that Kamala Harris was going to curb stomp Trump, among other things, that

0: They actually cover the news and don't tell you what to think about it. I gotta tell you, I am interested in Abdul El-Sayed yesterday. He didn't have a single statement on October 7th. None. Never. The sun set and the day crossed into today, and he never said a word about October 7th. Even Zoran Mamdani, he didn't have a great statement. He basically blamed Israel. But I thought it was notable that El-Sayed didn't have anything. Leland Vittert was on the campaign trail yesterday in Michigan, confronted El-Sayed with the question that El-Sayed decided, remember, this is a guy who believes answer every question. Well, he finally found a question he didn't want to answer.
1: Israel, you seem to think Israel was a bigger threat than Iran to the United States. Do you agree?
2: Well, look, at the end of the day, our job is to address our issues diplomatically. But, you know, right now, we are in the war in Iran in part because of the advocacy of the Israeli prime minister. There's no disagreement on that. He came to the Situation Room and advocated for the war. And we're now paying, what, $1,600 for it? Our gas, our groceries are unaffordable. And that's on top of the billions in tax dollars that we spend sending our money over there. Now, how we think about a threat, that's...
1: You're going to be a senator. What do you view as the biggest threat?
2: I've been more than extremely clear about this. I don't want our tax dollars being used to subsidize war abroad. I don't want our tax dollars being used to fund unconditionally foreign militaries. I think it's important that we be the first among equals to enforce international law against any and every country that breaks it. So this sort of like hypothetical, who's a bigger threat, is a dumb question. Sorry. But, you know, the big question is...
1: Maybe you said that about my questions. It's fine.
2: What is the public policy? We can shake hands again if you want.
1: Sure.
2: But what is the public policy we really want? You know what I mean? What is it that we want in the world? We want a world with less war. We want a world where our money is spent to build our schools here rather than to fund war and apartheid and genocide abroad. We want a world where all kids get to live their best, most dignified life. And, you know, when you think about our current public policy, whether it's a war in Iran we shouldn't be fighting or it's subsidizing a foreign military, that does not seem to me to be in the best interest of kids, all kids.
3: Thank you, Press.
1: Thank you, guys.
0: So he tries to answer the question, refuses to answer the question, and then says it's a dumb question. Which is a bigger threat, Israel or Iran? And he won't say Israel or Iran. He just simply doesn't want to answer the question. Very intriguing, is it not? Very intriguing. The man who says that he will answer any question finally found a question he did not want to answer. Who does he think is a bigger threat? Asked on October 7th, the day he was silent about the atrocities of October 7th. So here's the thing. We know for certain, we have historic data, that in Michigan, Republicans typically are undercounted by 8 percentage points in the polling. That's pretty typical in Michigan. Republicans are undercounted by about 8 points. Abdul El-Sayed is only hit by 3 points in Michigan. He's struggling with black voters. He's having to do special events. He's having to bring in Kamala Harris to do events, to fire up the crowd. He's having to get people to compare Donald Trump to Saddam Hussein now. He's struggling with black voters. He's struggling with non-hyper-educated white voters. By hyper-educated, I mean people with a college degree, people without a college degree, they don't like him. It's the people with like the doctorate degrees that do. It's the super woke, highly educated, liberal elite who like him. Obviously, he's got Muslim voters in his quarter. He obviously doesn't have Jewish voters in his quarter. I got a hard time believing that Michigan is going to send this guy to the Senate, particularly when he's only ahead by 3 in the polling average, and the average miss for the Republican voter in Michigan is 8 points. Look, maybe the pollsters have it dialed in right. This is why I believe in the polling average, but when you take the polling average in Michigan and look at the adjustments, it's about 8 points. And the trend line in Michigan, the trend line in the polling is always more accurate than the polls, and the trend line has been momentum towards Mike Rogers, not towards Abdul El-Sayed. I just don't think this is going to be a situation where the Republicans are wiped out like

0: everybody thinks. I mean, even in Texas, I don't see it on the ground in Texas. When you talk to suburban voters, yes, they're mad, and no, they don't like Ken Paxton, but they still like Greg Abbott. They still don't like the Democrats. So I'm just not where a lot of people are thinking of doom and gloom. I'm not there. And then in Minnesota, where I do actually think Michelle Tafoya is probably going to lose to Peggy, what's her name, the weirdo lieutenant governor. You've got Keith Ellison, the attorney general there. Just listen to this conversation he had with that Obadiah guy who thinks he's a comedian, he's not funny, and he hates the Jews.
1: He says, cheat like Democrats. Well, Democrats aren't cheating, so you're just saying just cheat, right?
2: Right.
1: And so that is who we're dealing with, right? This is who we're dealing with. And I just say to Democrats and any fair-minded person, Republican, Democrat, Independent, Green Party, I don't care. Take them at their word. Don't act like, oh, they couldn't mean that. They mean it. They mean it. They mean it. They mean it. And so be ready to get your dukes up and be prepared to defend your democracy, or they will snatch it from you.
2: If they were to really do what he did in 2020 and somehow was able to not have Democrats sat in Congress and you're going through the courts, do you think it's on us and the people that we have to go to the streets, that we have to do protests in big ways that we haven't seen before?
1: Yes. I'm one who believes in peaceful protests, First Amendment. But if they try to take our vote away, we should absolutely be in the street.
0: I'm sorry, but does that really sound like the rhetoric of people confident in a way that, oh, the Republicans, they may try to steal this? I mean, that's what Republicans do when they start losing, too, is all the Democrats are going to steal it. The Democrats, it's going to be 2020. That's the Republic. Oh, if only we had passed the SAVE Act, the Republicans would have won. The Democrats are going to. I mean, this is the rhetoric of losers. Always the losers. The losers, like, they're going to steal it. We're going to have to take to the streets. We're going to have to storm the streets. We're going to have to riot. That doesn't sound like the rhetoric of people confident in a win. And now prepare yourselves. University of Massachusetts polling just hit. They have Ken Paxton ahead of James Tallarico. I think the bottom line is this. Nobody knows what's going to happen. As they say, the saying is trite and true and always dumb to say, but it's all about turnout. Nobody really knows. Nobody knows. What I know is that the polling overstates Democratic momentum, and the press is biased towards the Democrats. And so the point and how he's campaigning and who wants him and who doesn't, they're all designed to put the GOP in a defensive light right now. The fact is the president is campaigning in parts of Texas and in Alabama and in Tennessee in areas to maximize Republican voter turnout. Yes, they are nervous about South Carolina and Kansas, where they are spending money, but in 2020, we had the same jitters by the GOP in the same states, and they wound up pulling it off. And in Iowa, which is kind of a bellwether, Ashley Hinton is surging in Iowa. She's the Republican candidate for the Senate there. That's a good sign for the GOP in the Midwest. Republican voters do have to turn out. They are very annoyed with the president right now. They're not happy with the administration. But when you continue to put them into camps where you confront them with what camp are you in, the stay-at-home camp or the go-vote camp, and if you're in the go-vote camp, are you Republican or Democrat? The stay-home camp is like, I may have to go vote. These Democrats are more nuttier than I think, and they may go vote. And if they do, yeah, the Republicans are going to lose us. Yeah, I will be surprised if the Republicans keep the House representatives. I don't see that happening. But I just think that the hair on fire meltdown from the GOP right now, I don't know that it is completely. Is it going to be bad? Yes. Are they going to lose seats in the Senate? Yes. They're going to lose North Carolina for sure, and they're probably going to lose Ohio. But are they going to lose control of the Senate? I think if I called it today, it'd be 50-50 with J.D. Vance as a tiebreaker. Maybe 51 Republicans. I just don't see the Democrats doing it.
3: Have something to say? Hello. Call the show. 1-877-97-ERIC. That's 1-877-973-7425. Now the three big things you need to know. 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
4: Elon Musk is set to join President Trump at the White House Science a New Golden Age Summit today. Trump will award Musk and other American innovators the nation's highest honors for scientific and technological achievement. The USS Abraham Lincoln returning to its home port in San Diego today. Ahead of the carrier strike group's official arrival, Secretary of War Pete Hegseth flew out to visit the sailors and Marines who've been part of a record 10-month-long deployment in the Middle East. It was a deployment marked by reports of dwindling supplies, poor morale, and multiple suicide attempts. The first Atlantic hurricane of the year nearing the Gulf Coast. Isaias is a Cat 1 storm with maximum wind speeds of 80 miles an hour. The latest projections show Isaias making landfall somewhere between New Orleans and Panama City, likely late Friday or early Saturday.
5: Traffic is a mess this afternoon because of a crash I-4 eastbound before Central.
6: Stuck on the highway and wishing you could have avoided the headache?
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8: All business owners and the special considerations they may have when planning for retirement, neither transitioning that business or selling it.
9: Sure. I know the call that you're talking about, great situation. Obviously, in this case, entrepreneur built a business. He's currently working with a firm. I mean, if I said the name, everybody, it's kind of a national firm. And, there's probably plenty of great financial advisors at the firm, but, he doesn't feel like that firm is necessarily the right fit for the transition that he wants to make, right? And that can happen. If you're working with an advisor that's part of a large sort of, national advisory firm, well, then that firm's going to have a business model, and it's that firm has an expectation that the advisors that work for them, follow that model. So it takes away some of the independence, and maybe he's looking for something a little more outside the box, right? So how do you pull equity out of a business like that? Well, you could find a buyer, and then once you get the equity or money from a business that has value, in other words, he's got a business reputation, he's got a client list, he's got lots of connections, right? This is all worth money to somebody who is interested in, maybe taking over a business that's already been successful. So when he gets paid in this transaction, he needs to figure out, all right, how do I invest the money moving forward to replace whatever income that I'm losing just by not working? And isn't that what we're looking to do in retirement, regardless, right? And then what are the options to make the money work? So the conversation we'd be having with him or anybody else who had a similar concern would be, all right, well, here's how you're currently invested. This is what you could expect moving forward. Let's go out and look at options. Is there a way to increase your average rate of return, right? Because clearly that would be helpful for most people in retirement.
8: Absolutely.
9: Is there a way to not only increase your average rate of return, but reduce the amount of risk you're taking to get the return? We got the call, so we're doing the financial planning. We're going to get a chance to, sit down and have these conversations about where he is now and where his family is now, what his goals are, what the options are. 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
0: My people, welcome. It is Eric Erickson here. I hope you are doing well. 877-973-7425. If you wish to be on the program, I meant to pull up this story and then I got distracted. Okay, this may be the dumbest thing I think I have seen. I saw it online. Billy Horschel, the golfer, put it up. And I was like, this is just one of the dumbest things I think I've seen. Those of you listening on WDBO down in Orlando, Florida, Orange County, Florida, has spent $150,000 for a traffic calming measure. Do you know what they did? They zigzagged the yellow line down the middle of the road. That's right. The yellow line down the middle. You know what the heart graph looks like? The boop, boop, boop. That's what the yellow line looks like, with flat parts and then like a pulse and flat, and then it goes in the other direction. Nobody knows how to drive on it. What do you do? And it's messing up the sensors on cars. Cars are getting up to it and swerving with the automatic stay in your lane thing. What a bunch of idiots down there. $150,000 for this garbage. Shame on them, wasting taxpayer dollars. Your dollars, but actually save some money potentially on your power bill if you're like us. 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
6: 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Orlando's news, weather, and traffic starts now.
4: Good afternoon, 12:30 here at WDBO. Our top story, expect a few more days of locally heavy rain for Florida, increasing the threat of flooding with king tides peaking Saturday. Weather Service Miami forecaster Christopher Fisher says the hurricane will cause dangerous coastal conditions over the weekend when things calm down.
14: Once Isaias moves inland, we'll go back to being fairly quiet in the Atlantic again, at least in the short term.
4: He says above normal temperatures will hang around, but less rain is expected next week. He adds that South Florida is no longer abnormally dry, but severe drought persists over the Everglades and Lake Okeechobee. 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
16: I'm Channel 9 meteorologist Cassandra Crimi, tracking another soggy day for Central Florida, but I do have a drop-off in our rain chances when that arrives coming up.
4: I'm Laurel Lee, 77 degrees, light rain, cloudy around Orlando. Continuing our team coverage, police in Florida, they were reporting to someone yelling for help inside an abandoned truck Tuesday morning. What they found was a lot more unusual. Here's Matt Murphy.
17: Officers in New Smyrna Beach heard what sounded like a person yelling from the back of a broken-down box truck. But when they opened it, they discovered a collection of circus animals, chickens, rats, tortoises, and boa constrictors, all locked in cages. Police say they'd been left there for up to 12 hours without food, water, or ventilation. Investigators say the owner of a traveling circus sideshow told his employees to abandon the truck after it broke down. 57-year-old Raymond Welch now faces animal cruelty charges, and the animals have been taken into protective care. Matt Murphy, Fox News.
4: The Seminole Tribe of Florida filed a sweeping lawsuit against DraftKings and its CEO today, accusing the company of operating an illegal sports betting business here in Florida.
15: The 72-page complaint targets DraftKings' Pick 6 and sports offerings available to Florida users through the company's sports and casino app. The tribe alleges those offerings amount to unlicensed sports betting and violate Florida law. They are asking for a judge to declare Pick 6 and sports betting through the app illegal under Florida law and an injunction that would prevent DraftKings from operating advertising or processing sports wagers in Florida. Jessica Battisti, WDBO News.
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16: I'm Channel 9 meteorologist Cassandra Crimi, tracking widely scattered showers, downpours, and even a few isolated thunderstorms rolling across parts of Central Florida. We will keep that rain chance elevated through the rest of the day today, through the evening as well. Flood watches up for large portions of Central Florida due to the possibility of ponding on some roadways, especially in poor drained areas. Now, as we head through the overnight, we'll start to get things drier, and by tomorrow and into the weekend, isolated at best with our rain coverage, but we'll have some tropical downpours to deal with a far distant Hurricane Isaias. From Channel 9 Eyewitness News, I'm meteorologist Cassandra Crimi.
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22: Red alert continues northbound on the turnpike in Lake County as a crash at County Road 470 is now on the right shoulder. They had all lanes blocked, but traffic's still very heavy. You're going to find those brake lights starting at US 27. A crash 417 northbound at University Boulevard and a multi-vehicle crash 414 eastbound after Hiawassee Road. From the WDBO Traffic Center, I'm Paul Cross.
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0: South Theater, just north of Atlanta and Duluth. It'll be a fun time. We must move on to other things now. Interestingly enough, Jack Keane is on Fox News saying, and by the way, the president pays attention on Fox News. He should. He's a smart guy. Well, Jack Keane says this about Iran.
23: Well, in Gaza, they're regenerating. They've got 5,000 to 7,000 new recruits, and they've gone through training programs. Certainly, we decimated a lot of their leaders. We decimated a lot of the structures. There's 400 miles of of tunnels which sustains and supports them under all of those structures, their command and control. I was in the tunnels. They have cement floors, cement walls. They have plumbing in there and electricity in there. That is from where they fight, and the Israelis are systematically blowing those tunnels up. The brigade commander who's been there dealing with Gaza and the Gazan people since October the 7th, lost three of his company commanders in this fight. He's been there all this time. His thoughts on the subject is, sir, they haven't changed one bit. Their identity is destruction of the state of Israel. That is what they're about. They are not going to disarm despite all the initiatives to help them do that. They're going to stay in the fight.
0: That's Jack Keane on Fox News, and he's right. They're not going to disarm. We now know from very good reporting from CBS News. Pause. One of the mental defenses that people on the left and the right prop up to avoid having to grapple with bad news is, well, that's from the liberal media. I have submitted a column to the Atlanta Journal-Constitution, where I am one of their conservative columnists, and it is a column criticizing the Mike Collins campaign in Georgia. And I know what's going to happen. Oh, well, that's just a liberal AJC. We shouldn't take this guy seriously because of where it's published. I know they will do it because it's how you cope with bad news. You dismiss the bad news based on the sourcing. And so when I tell you that CBS News has some credible sourcing on the situation in the Middle East, well, that's the liberal CBS News. We can't believe that. Except they have cell phone video footage that soldiers and sailors and airmen sent them. It turns out the Department of Defense lied to the American people about the significant damage done by Iran against American forces in the Middle East. It turns out that the blowback from Iran was far more damaging than what the Pentagon had claimed. In fact, there were far more planes and helicopters destroyed. Our bases there were... We almost had to do a complete withdrawal from a base in Kuwait due to damage, among other things. It's a very, very significant twist in what Iran was able to do. And one of the more important aspects of this is how the Russians and the Chinese have aided Iran. This is from Jonah Kaplan and James LaPorta from CBS News, both of them respected journalists, even by Republicans. New videos obtained exclusively by CBS News show Iranian attacks on a major U.S. military base in Kuwait as the war with Iran kicked off 7 months ago. American forces faced ballistic missiles, drones, and what witnesses described as an Iranian F-5 fighter jet. The footage obtained by CBS News was recorded by a person stationed on the ground at Camp Buring and captures the moments of impact and their explosive aftermath. Damage to buildings and military equipment can be seen in the videos. The attacks on the camp offer a window into the strain Iranian attacks placed on American forces during the opening days. CBS News has learned that soldiers defending the base ran critically low on 50 caliber ammunition as some soldiers were repositioned into the Udari Desert in Kuwait. Two soldiers were injured by lightning there in late April. Contacted by CBS News, U.S. Central Command, the primary unit overseeing the operations, declined to comment. The Pentagon did not comment either. The base sits 25 miles from the Iraqi border and has for more than two decades served as a major staging ground for American forces in the Middle East. CBS News authenticated the videos using metadata embedded in the files and compared the footage to other photographs showing damage at the base. Ahead of the war, sources said most of the roughly 7,000 troops there were moved elsewhere. Once the war started, Iranian attacks, some originating from Iraq, repeatedly threatened the installation. Missiles and drones forced soldiers into bunkers. Three U.S. service members told CBS News that Iranian F-5 fighter jets were also used. They ran so close to us, I could see their helmets, the witness described. They came in, they hit us, and they took off. They hit us bad, a source tells CBS News on condition of anonymity. It was horrible. There were a lot of brave guys who stayed to fight there, and people at home don't know what happened. We had to abandon the base. Service members packed up, loaded their vehicles with whatever equipment they could, and drove at night deep into the Kuwaiti desert. Their remote locations would emerge as forward operating bases where soldiers would remain indefinitely. No one was killed by enemy fire at Camp Buring or at the forward operating bases, but several were injured, including two soldiers struck by lightning in desert sandstorms. One soldier suffered burns after the direct strike, while the other suffered a ruptured eardrum. Before the lightning strike, army leaders had been trying to move the troops out of the area, but were not able to do so quickly enough. The camp got demolished. They need to do an investigation. No one came to reinforce us, said one. More than 60 aircraft were lost. Congressional Research Service says more than 81 fixed rotary wing aircraft, including drones, were lost or damaged. It's the first of its kind mandatory report to Congress. The damage was far more extensive than what the Pentagon let on at the time. Still the right fight. Just the execution of it has been bad. And voters are clearly turning against it in the polling. Now comes word that the president has told the Pentagon after meetings over the past week at Camp David between Marco Rubio and J.D. Vance and the rest of the president's national security team. Pete Hegseth was there, among others, CIA director, national intelligence director, that it is time to find ways forward to finish off Iran. The reporting is that the United States has again begun coordinating with Israel. Remember that in the last 48 hours, the American government has told Israel it has clear skies over Iraq. And I don't know that it's a coincidence that all of this comes with Marco Rubio giving his speech in front of the Acropolis yesterday, some of which we took live.
1: Under President Trump, the United States has made its choice. We choose the unapologetic pursuit of national power, to take back control of our critical supply chains, to reindustrialize our economy, to rebuild our defense, to fight for dominance of the technologies and industries of the future. We choose to reach for new frontiers in advanced manufacturing and superintelligence, in drones, weapons, and warfare, in chips, minerals, cyber, and every other domain of human possibility, to unleash our energy, to rebuild our factories, to return our astronauts to the moon, and launch a new age of exploration in space. For all their lofty ideals, the ancient Greeks were not naive.
0: That's Marco Rubio standing in front of the Acropolis yesterday as the sun set, a beautiful backdrop. The staging of the speech was incredible. A little bit more from the vice president, from the Secretary of State.
1: And now there is war again. There is new competition between great powers again. There is vulnerability, aggression, terrorism, a whole universe of new threats and attacks again. And so we must rebuild our institutions and our alliances to face these threats together, understanding that the purpose of these things is not to abolish the sovereignty of the nations that constitute them. It is to defend them. And that nations need not abandon their distinct identities in order to recognize their common interests.
0: That is one thing, having to push a lot of people on, that it is the Western world needing to wake up and realize what's happening. Iran is not going to go quietly into the night. The question is, can we destabilize them? And I think we can. The Israelis have had a plan to destabilize them. Their economy is still in free fall. There are multiple reports of senior Iranians leaving the country. That's always a warning sign. When the senior leadership is starting to leave the country, that's kind of a big red flag that things are collapsing. The president is alleged to tell the Pentagon he wants a plan for total war and annihilation of the Iranian regime, and that he may want to go on and pull the trigger before the midterms. Go on and get it done. The Israeli elections are coming up as well, and the president seems to think that a plan can be put together to wipe out the Iranian regime now instead of waiting until after the midterms. He's ordered an additional aircraft carrier group there. By the way, the Abraham Lincoln carrier group has returned now to California. Again, one of the reasons the president made the statement about Iran nuking San Diego and Los Angeles, that's where the Abraham Lincoln was going. And accurately, Daniel Dale from CNN actually fact-checked and even told his CNN colleagues the president was not suggesting Iran should blow up Los Angeles and San Diego. He was saying they could if they had a nuclear weapon. And that's where the USS Abraham Lincoln returned. Three carrier groups going to the Middle East. 10,000 more Marines. Clearly a buildup in the Middle East. You know part of the problem, though? So Congress is operating under a continuing resolution. The Senate never finished its appropriations bills, including for the military. Yeah. Yeah, where are we going to get the money? We, Lockheed, Raytheon, General Dynamics, Boeing, where are they going to get the money for the weapon systems? You know, General Motors has converted a car plant into a Patriot missile factory, and they're actually producing in weeks what we were told would take years to produce. They've actually revved up, and they're making a part that's supposed to take 2 years to manufacture. They're making it in less than 6 weeks, which is very encouraging that the American public can still figure out how to do rapid production of arms. We're trying to learn from the Ukrainians. You know, there actually is a path forward. In all of this, there actually is. We can partner to a degree with the Ukrainians for rapid build out of weapons, and we can just go blow up Iran. It looks like the president is inclined now to do it. Now, will that change people's thinking about the midterms if he does it before the midterms? It might. If it's a rapid success, it might turn things around for the Republicans. And I wonder if he's taken that thinking. I don't know that he should do a rapid build out of war, particularly when we know the Russians and the Chinese have been rearming the Iranians, and they have longer range weapons now. The Iranians have been threatening to launch new weapons. Some people thought that meant nukes. No. It appears that the Iranians have now produced long range missiles that can reach American positions in Europe. That might also be another reason we need to go on and blow them up before they can put a nuclear warhead on a missile like that. Things appear to be coming to a head in the Middle East, and I don't think we're going to get peace until we get the end of the Iranian regime, which may be coming soon. It would be a good thing if it did. Then we can sleep cozy at night without having the mullahs in charge. 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
4: New charges announced against former Venezuelan President Nicolas Maduro and his wife. They've been held in New York since their capture by U.S. forces at the beginning of the year. Krista Pike's lawyer says her first words when she woke up were, "Where am I and who are you?" The Tennessee death row inmate survived a lethal injection attempt last week and was in a coma and on a ventilator. Her attorney added that she is aware of the botched execution but is still cognitively impaired. The stage is set for Michigan's first U.S. Senate debate tonight. Democrat nominee Abdul El-Sayed will face off against former Republican Representative Mike Rogers in Grand Rapids. El-Sayed is looking to reassure moderate Democrats and other skeptical groups after a close victory over Representative Haley Stevens in the August primary.
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7: I gotta say something. I gotta get it off my chest. The Atlanta Braves lost to the Dodgers. I was very sad. I don't actually hate the Dodgers. My sister grew up a huge Tommy Lasorda fan, and I kind of grew up rooting for the Dodgers. I don't hate them. My agent's son works for the Dodgers. I don't hate them, but I am a Braves fan. The Cubs and the Braves have always been my teams. I grew up a Cubs fan, became a Braves fan. The Braves lost last night. The amount of people piling on Walt Weiss, and it's, oh, if he only he had done this, if he had done this one thing, he would have won the game. Friend, you couldn't even stand on the pitcher's mound and throw the ball straight at home plate. You couldn't do it, but you somehow think you're a more strategic genius than the manager of the Braves, who's been there for quite a while. Spare me, please. The Braves, you had one hell of a season. I did not make it to as many games this year as last year. I enjoyed everyone I went to. I got to see a Matt Olson Grand Slam this year. I got to see, great, great players. And I have to tell you that the Dodgers are a billion-dollar franchise, probably single-handedly going to cause a lockout and a strike. And I thought that the Braves this year did great. And friends, they beat the Phillies. Can we all just acknowledge the fact that the Braves beat the Phillies? And in and of itself, that was joyous and wonderful. Walt Weiss, thank you for your service to the Braves, for managing them, and to all the players on the team. Austin Riley, that home run you made, I owe you a beer, buddy. I have really enjoyed the Braves this year, and I know everyone's like, "Oh, it was going to be a rebuild." They shined this year. They made it into the playoffs, and they beat the Phillies, and I'm happy. And I just, all the people who think that they would be better at the job than the people who were there, and if only the Braves had listened to you, that somehow things would have been different. It's hard to beat a billion-dollar franchise, and the Braves, they did a good job this year. I'm looking forward to next year. Now the players can go home. They can lay down on their perfectly snug mattress toppers and have a cool night's sleep. Although, you know, it's getting a little chill in the air. I'm in my hoodie today because it's cool outside. It's not even going to get to 80 degrees here in Middle Georgia today. Maybe 81. 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
5: This is WDBO. Orlando's news, weather, and traffic starts now.
11: Good afternoon. 1 o'clock here at WDBO. Our top story, the Gulf Coast is bracing for a massive hurricane that's expected to make landfall this week.
12: I'm Channel 9 meteorologist Cassandra Crimi, and it is official. We have our first hurricane of the 2026 season just to the north and west of the Yucatan Peninsula. Winds at 75 miles per hour, and still expected to see this move through the Gulf northward as we head through the end of the week, approaching our northern Gulf coastline. Mississippi, Alabama, and residents of the Florida Panhandle on high alert as we head overnight Friday into Saturday. From Channel 9 Eyewitness News, I'm meteorologist Cassandra Crimi.
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12: I'm Channel 9 meteorologist Cassandra Crimi, tracking another soggy day for Central Florida. When we'll see a break from the rain and moving in some tropical downpours? I'll have the details coming up.
11: I'm Laurel Lee, 79 degrees, cloudy across Orlando. Continuing our team coverage, Sanford has a new mayor, and that's Christina Hollerbach. WDBO's own Isaac Abdel-Messiah sat down for an interview with the mayor-elect to learn more about how becoming mayor adds to the next chapter in the Hollerbach family legacy.
14: Sanford's mayor-elect Christina Hollerbach comes from humble beginnings, starting off as a dishwasher in her family's business as a 14-year-old in 2001. Hollerbach acknowledged her family and how her new position adds to the legacy and footprint her name will continue to leave behind.
15: So it is exciting to expand our name recognition and hopefully proof of concept that when you care about people, good things will happen. So I'm excited to add another chapter to the Hollerbach legacy.
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11: Nicolas Maduro, the former Venezuelan president who's awaiting trial in New York with his wife, had new charges levied against him today. In a superseding indictment that was unsealed today, prosecutors allege Maduro tortured Americans. Here's more from Aaron Katursky.
16: Victims 7 and 8 said they were detained in Venezuela under the guise that they were somehow plotting to assassinate President Maduro when he was in office, taken to what's described as a concrete house and tortured, including through the use of electric shock.
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12: I'm Channel 9 meteorologist Cassandra Crimi, tracking widely scattered showers, downpours, and even a few isolated thunderstorms rolling across parts of Central Florida. We will keep that rain chance elevated through the rest of the day today, through the evening as well. Flood watches up for large portions of Central Florida due to the possibility of ponding on some roadways, especially in poor drained areas. Now, as we head through the overnight, we'll start to get things drier, and by tomorrow and into the weekend, isolated at best with our rain coverage, but we'll have some tropical downpours to deal with a far distant Hurricane Isaias. From Channel 9 Eyewitness News, I'm meteorologist Cassandra Crimi.
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19: Still clearing up a wreck on the turnpike northbound at County Road 470 in Lake County. Everything is on the right shoulder, but we're still seeing some big delays past US 27. Got a crash on the turnpike northbound exit ramp to OBT. That has a right lane blocked, and a multi-vehicle crash 414 eastbound after Hiawassee. From the WDBO Traffic Center, I'm Paul Cross.
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friends. How are you? It's Eric Erickson. Glad to have you with me. 877-973-7425. If you want to be on the program, I would allow it. I need to just real quick bring you up to speed on an issue that is going to affect a lot of listeners to this program. In the southeast United States, there is a hurricane coming. And it's not necessarily going to be a terrible hurricane. There'll be maybe Cat 2, but stick with your local radio stations. Make sure you've got a battery-powered radio so you can get your, because if your power goes out, the big issue is the flooding. It's probably going to come in somewhere around Baldwin County, Alabama, the Gulf Shores area, and down through Pensacola in that area. That's where the concern is. It has shifted. The storm track has now shifted to the west. So for those in, for example, Georgia, you in the far western part of Georgia, the Bainbridge area and the like, Columbus, Albany, you may get some rain out of this, but for the most part, there will be light rain, of course, across the southeast, but you're getting what could be now a Cat 2 hurricane coming in somewhere along the Gulf Coast in Alabama to the far western part of Tennessee. There's a hurricane warning in effect from Ocean Springs, Mississippi to the Gulf County line in Florida. And the track right now has it coming up as a Category 2 right on the Alabama-Florida line on the panhandle there, up through Foley, Alabama, Gulf Shores. So we're on the radio down there. And it will be up by 8 a.m. on Saturday. It's going to be somewhere wobbling over towards Meridian, Mississippi. So those of you in Mississippi listening right now, just be advised that eastern Mississippi, up there, Meridian, Starkville, that area, you're going to get a lot of rain this weekend as well. And it's going to rapidly decline when it gets there. The problem is just the amount of water that it could bring. So just pay attention. Keep your eyes open along the Gulf Coast. There's going to be widespread rain from Louisiana all over to Georgia. I'm supposed to play golf tomorrow afternoon in Atlanta. And thankfully, the rain's not hitting until late Friday night, probably, for this thing. But it's still in development. So just pay attention out there. Want everybody to be safe. Some of you get tornadoes. Those of you out in Oklahoma and in Missouri, you get the tornadoes and the big storms we worry about for you. And, you know, they've got a tropical depression now flowing up through California to Nevada. I've got some friends who were going to Las Vegas, and they had to check the weather, and they thought it was very bizarre that there was a chance of rain. It's like, y'all should check the forecast, because, yes, I do believe that there's going to be some rain, yeah, on Sunday in Nevada. There's a tropical depression blowing through. It's not going to get above 72 degrees, and it's going to pour down rain. 100% chance of rain in Las Vegas on Sunday. My goodness. Okay. You're not here for the weather or the sports, I realize, but those things we got to keep track of. Folks, it's a weird economy, isn't it? It's just kind of weird out there. The New York Fed, by the way, has released an untimely report. According to CNBC, the cost of many everyday items would have gone down last year and earlier this year, but for the tariffs. This is according to the New York Federal Reserve. The cost of 67 categories of goods was 2.9 percentage points higher as of February, thanks to tariffs. Without the levies, prices for the products would have pulled back by almost 1%. The New York Fed report offers the clearest evidence yet of the impact of the tariffs, a core policy of the Trump administration, on consumers' wallets. Economists have widely expected his levies to push up prices, though the precise effects have been hard to estimate due to the changing nature of the policy and the lack of transparency on how companies set their prices. The research didn't say which 67 types of goods they evaluated. For each percentage point increase in the average tariff, the team found consumer good prices were higher by roughly 0.25% a year later. Average annual price growth in the dozens of goods they tracked peaked at the start of 2026, but consumers are still expected to pay in elevated prices in 2027 as a result of the policy. And again, I told the president, I said it repeatedly, if you just got rid of the tariffs before the election, you would immediately start to have a psychological impact, if not bring prices down.
2/3 of the tariff-related price impact has directly come from the levies themselves, according to the Fed report. The remaining increase was driven by knock-on effects, such as U.S.-based companies that use imported parts and materials in their products. Tariffs have a larger and more drawn-out impact on consumer prices than the direct effect

So they track it like inflation. It's not really inflation. What it is a price increase. It is an increase in the price that Americans pay. And the reason that they pay this price is because the president has embraced boomer politics of the 1950s and 60s where protectionism was good. This is the president cutting off his nose to spite his face. And the economy itself, well, it's not actually doing great. Philip saw this tweet and he sent it to me. This is from Morgan Stanley. Since June 1st, 89% of stocks are down more than 10%. 54% of stocks are down more than 20%. 29% of stocks are down more than 30%. 7% of stocks are down more than 50%. In other words, when you add up all the stocks in the stock market, NASDAQ, New York Stock Exchange, look at the Russell 3000. 89% of stocks are down more than 10%. 7% of stocks are down half. It's kind of wild. In fact, let me just give you the data here. This is in the show notes. You can see it for yourself. 92% of media and entertainment stocks are down more than 10%. 92% of telecom stocks down more than 10%. 100% of automobile and automobile component makers are down more than 10%. In fact, 89% of them are down more than 15%. It's not a coincidence that the automotive industry is one of those industries that has been most impacted by tariffs. Software and services, 98% of those companies are down more than 10%. Semiconductors and semiconductor equipment, again, a company that is directly impacted by the tariffs, 99% of them are down more than 15%. 96% of them are down more than 20%. Pharmaceutical, biotechnology, life sciences, 94% of them are down more than 10%. You know what's where less than 50% of them are down more than 10%? Banks. Banks are doing better than anybody. I bought stock in Bank of America. I subscribed to Value Line. They said that it pays a good dividend. I did. Household and personal products, 92% are down more than 10%. The pattern here is unmistakable that those companies that are impacted by the tariffs, their stocks are down about 10% or more. Morgan Stanley provided this data. It's problematic that we're in this situation right now. What's holding the stock market up is the AI boom. And the AI boom is holding the entire economy up. The AI boom is responsible for all the growth in the country right now, all the economic growth, the GDP, everything. Now, you know, there's this sleight of hand that whichever side isn't doing well, they say, oh, pay no attention to GDP. It's like GDP is the benchmark measure for how is your economy producing? How productive is your economy? Is it growing? And when the GDP number is good, everyone's like, look at the GDP. When it's bad, they're like, pay no attention to that number. It's an artificial metric no one pays attention to. Everybody should pay attention to GDP. And by the way, the GDP in the country isn't bad right now. It is 2%. It could be a little higher, except government is getting too big. But it's the AI boom that's holding up the economy. That's just the truth. The build out of data centers, Nvidia stock, Apple, these major technology companies, they're the ones that are holding up the economy right now. No one else is really doing fantastic. The president has said today,

0: today now that the United States has no plans to attack Iran before the midterm election. However, he has also, through the Treasury Department, sanctioned 17 tankers linked to Russia's or to Iran's shadow fleet used to transport oil and gas out of the country. The new sanctions will allow the United States to stop those tankers, some of which have been flowing from Iraq instead of Iran, where Iran has pumped oil into Iraq to fill up the tankers to bypass. And now these tankers are going to be stopped on the high seas by the United States. You know what the situation, of course, is it has impacted oil. And oil is up. West Texas crude up to $90, Brent up to $103, still lower than it was. The president trying to calm the markets, though, saying there's going to be no attack on Iran. You really want to calm the markets. Getting rid of the tariffs would really help. Friends, I still prefer the policies of this administration over what we would get from a Kamala Harris administration, which would be devastating. But the tariffs are a terrible idea. And we need to hold our own side accountable to bad ideas so that they reverse their ideas, or perhaps a future look at it does not try to re-embrace the failed policies of the 1950s and 60s. The problem is that the president is surrounded by a group of old men who staked out heterodox views on the economy and are now using the Trump administration as a platform to experiment. And we've seen this before. We saw this in the Biden administration, where the Biden administration brought in a bunch of economists who believed in modern monetary theory, a failed economic scheme come up with by a group of women at Harvard and Yale who had never actually had jobs in the real world. They were academics, and they convinced the Biden administration that you could spend as much as you want, write as many blank checks as you wanted, and we would not have inflation. And we did have inflation. And along comes the Trump administration with the same sort of failed heterodox economists who believe, hey, we can impose tariffs and prices won't go up. And here comes the New York Federal Reserve, a distinguished body that everybody in Washington and Wall Street pays attention to because they've got really good researchers on the economy. And they say they looked at 67 types of consumer goods, and all of them would have had their prices come down, but their prices went up instead by an average of 2.9% because of tariffs. Everything I told you was going to happen about the tariffs has happened. Pay has not gone up because companies did try to eat most of the cost of the tariffs, and so your pay has not gone up, and now pay is falling behind inflation. All of this stuff is fixable. And I just, the thing that I keep just racking my brain around is, who can get to the man and convince him to change his mind? And that's the most frustrating thing. We now have all of the data to know it's not working, and they will not change their mind. And that's just, that's arrogance at the end of the day. And it's so frustrating because the Republicans would not be in the position they're in the run-up to the midterms if the tariffs went away.
1: Those who love him, listen to find out what he's going to say next. Those who disagree with him, also listen to see what he's going to say next. It's the Eric Erickson Show. Now, the three big things you need to know, powered by Mark Spain Real Estate.
2: Canadian author Ann Carson is the winner of the 2026 Nobel Prize in Literature, the official announcement made earlier today in Sweden. Next up in the awarding of the Nobel Peace Prize, that's set for Friday. Texas has successfully carried out the nation's first execution since last week's botched lethal injection of Krista Pike in Tennessee. 46-year-old Jamal Howard was found guilty of capital murder and a 2000 killing of a convenience store clerk north of Beaumont. President Trump was repeatedly interrupted by protesters during his rally in Texas yesterday. He had the campaign rally in San Antonio on Wednesday to promote Senate candidate Ken Paxton. One protester appeared to approach the stage as Trump was talking, and another was reportedly assaulted by a Trump supporter on his way out.
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3: 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I'm Greg Rhodes, and that's your America 250 moment on WDBO, Orlando's News and Talk.
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12: 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And I need to actually do a little bit of stress testing, and I need a large volume of people who can help, and who better than the couple million of you who are listening right now. If you would, if you're willing, if you will text Eric, E-R-I-C-K, to 33777 and click the first link. That's the show notes link. And I can actually see if it happens, if you text Eric to 33777. And when that the list of links comes back, the very top one is the subscribe to my daily note
0: when it says click that link, and I can see people jumping through, and I gotta actually see if the load times on the site will hold up. And the best way to do it, yep, I can see people coming in now, is just to make sure with the stress testing that it works. And then there's like a little geo tracker that it texts, and so I can see where people are coming from around the country. Can't see you, but I can see where you're coming from. But anyway, I got a few million people, and it pays, it letting you guys do it instead of me having to pay some company to have a bunch of people in Bombay do it sure does work wonders. So if you text Eric to 33777 and click that first link, I can, as we can see if we can crash the site together, put it to you that way. That's essentially what we're trying to do, is crash the website by flooding a bunch of people at one time. So it is still online, and there are a lot of you clicking through. So thank you very much. Keep going. Let's just see if it works. I'm fascinated by this. Using my audience in real time to do my dirty work for me. All right. We got a lot of stuff we got to talk about when we come back. We've got a ton more that we got to talk about, including the Kimberly Guilfoyle story. You know, I was at Fox for 5 years. I know something about this story. I'll tell you what I know when we come back. But first, I got to tell you about Window Nation. 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
11: 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Orlando's news, weather, and traffic starts now.
2: 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Our top story, Hurricane Isaias barreling its way toward the Gulf Coast. Fox Weather's Michael Estime has the latest from Mobile, Alabama.
8: 30 million Americans in the danger zone in Mobile. We're talking 5 to as much as 7-foot storm surges are possible. We are expecting between 5 to 8 inches of flooding rainfall, unfortunately. And on top of all of that, as Isaias makes landfall late Friday into early Saturday, possibly a Category 1 storm. We're talking winds at 75 miles per hour, knocking down trees, knocking down power lines. And again, it's the storm surge flooding that's going to be particularly dangerous. Everyone in the northern Gulf of America needs to be prepared.
2: The storm also expected to impact Mississippi and Florida. The governors of Florida and Alabama have declared a state of emergency, and dozens of counties are under a mandatory evacuation order. WDBO is your center for all the updates for the hurricane and its track. Make sure you check out our hurricane guide in the WDBO app.
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13: I'm Channel 9 meteorologist Cassandra Crimi, tracking another soggy day for Central Florida. When we'll see a break from the rain and moving in some tropical downpours? I'll have the details coming up.
2: I'm Laurel Lee. 79 degrees, cloudy right now in Orlando. Continuing our team coverage, a student dies after a large video display falls on him at school.
14: The family of an elementary school student is demanding answers after a video display fell on him at his Palm Bay, Florida school, killing him. School staff said to have immediately called 911 and begun emergency life-saving measures before he was taken to a regional medical center where he later died. The victim, identified by his family as 5-year-old Bellamy Dawkins Morris, who had autism. A local report says that according to Bellamy's family, his mother was told he was moving the display board back and forth before it tipped over and fell on him. The Palm Bay Police Department is investigating. Lillian Wu, Fox News.
2: Legendary pitcher Roger Clemens will be awarded the Presidential Medal of Freedom.
15: President Trump made the announcement Wednesday at a rally in Clemens' native Texas. Clemens, who played with the Red Sox and won 2 World Series with the Yankees, says he was stunned and that there's no other president he'd want to get the medal from. The award is the nation's highest civilian honor and has been given to athletes from Babe Ruth and Tiger Woods to Jackie Robinson and Joe DiMaggio. Isaac Abdel-Messiah, WDBO News.
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4: Got a big crash right now in Volusia County. It's I-4 westbound on the St. John's River Bridge approaching 1792. They have a left lane block there. It's tying up traffic both on the westbound side and the eastbound side of I-4. And there's no other way around this, really. You have to just bear with it and be patient getting into Seminole County this afternoon. From the WDBO Traffic Center, I'm Paul Cross.
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12: I want to thank all of you who helped stress test the site. I really appreciate it that I could see everything flowing in real time, including a very brave soul in Tehran. Yeah, the Ayatollah apparently was reading up the latest news about Iran. Seriously, y'all, I'm watching real-time data, and I said, wait a second, what is this? It's a Samsung phone in Tehran, and I'm like, okay. We got security on Saturday night at the Not Safe Radio Show. Can we talk about Kimberly Guilfoyle? Can we talk about Kimberly Guilfoyle? It's interesting, is it not, how the Wall Street Journal has essentially become a gossip rag in the last 48 hours between the story about Scott Bessent, which sounds like a real hit job. I want it known for the record. I was skeptical of Scott Bessent because he had essentially been trained by George Soros. I was skeptical of him. A very good friend of mine, many of you would know, who's regularly on CNBC, reached out to me and said, he's a genius. This is the man you want to be Secretary of Treasury. At the time, the running was between Howard Lutnick and Scott Bessent, and I knew I didn't want Lutnick. And a buddy of mine was like, Scott Bessent's going to be one of the best Treasury Secretaries we've ever had. It's not a coincidence, I don't think, that a lot of the on-background comments appear tied to people in Howard Lutnick's orbit about Scott Bessent. Bessent has a temper. And as a gay man, he's willing to throw punches to prove his masculinity. I think he's willing to throw like physical punches at people. He has a temper. He's under a lot of stress.
0: He is a very good Secretary of Treasury. And I think one of the things I appreciate about Scott Bessent most is that I know many of the policies that he is pushing right now are actually not things that he particularly thinks are good ideas. But he is a good team player, and he is not willing to undermine the president behind the scenes with gossip and on background comments to newspapers, doing to the president what people are doing to Bessent. Bessent is doing a very good job. I want people in the administration who can agree to disagree with the president while carrying out the president's mission. In the first Trump term, we saw a lot of people work to sabotage the president. And yes, while I think the president had a better effective presidency the first term than the second, and the economy just in and of itself proves it, I also think he's the president of the United States, and we should not be having people working for the president who are trying to sabotage him. Bessent is a solid, steady hand at Treasury. He is highly respected by the markets and by Wall Street. He does know his stuff. And I think the fact that there is a hit job in the Wall Street Journal about Scott Bessent is from others in the administration who Bessent has been blocking, in large part because Bessent has had the ear of the president, and the president trusts him to do a competent, steady job. There are a lot of people in this presidency who are trying to get the president to do some seriously asinine things. And for all the things you can look at and say, well, these are dumb things that he did. Why did he do these things? Think of all the other things he hasn't done. The unknown unknowns, the things you don't know anything about that people convinced the president that he should do. And he was warded off by people like Rubio and people like Bessent. It's not what Bessent does that you should have issues with. It's what he stops from being done that you should be giving him a great deal of credit for. While trashing Scott Bessent, or trying to, there's also the super salacious stories that are coming up about Kimberly Guilfoyle. Now, I need to be very careful here because there are children listening. Yes, there are kids. And we have to talk about the salacious stuff. I worked at Fox News for 5 years. I was at CNN for 3 years. I was at Fox News for 5 years. My path crossed with Kimberly Guilfoyle a couple of times. Do you know what Kimberly Guilfoyle was known for at Fox News? Showing people pictures of male private parts and talking about those private parts. Yes. Kimberly Guilfoyle was known for a lot of indecency behind the scenes at Fox. They decided not to renew her contract, and she was worried about money. And according to the latest report, as she was going through Senate confirmation, she begged someone for $100,000 to help pay off an Amex bill so it wouldn't come up in a Senate situation. There is clearly an effort now underway to undermine Kimberly Guilfoyle. This comes with the prior one, is that she has essentially been going all over Greece, bringing people with her for meetings that are not appropriate to be in the meetings. But these people have business dealings with her and are paying for her way. I didn't know this until a few years ago when I became friends with someone who became an ambassador. The ambassadors cover their own costs. It's why really wealthy people are put in as ambassador to France and ambassador to the UK and elsewhere. Because if you're hosting a party as the ambassador, you don't have a major budget from the State Department. You have your personal income with which to host the parties. And if you're wining and dining celebrities and people in Europe, you need a really rich person to be the ambassador. Kimberly Guilfoyle has apparently been relying on other people to cover costs in Greece. And it's par for the course with this woman who, by the way, y'all, I don't mean to be insulting. Some of you get offended when I bring this up. My job is to tell you the truth. My friend Andrew Breitbart, when he was alive, he would say that the truth is the truth. It's not mean. It's just the truth. Can we discuss the amount of plastic surgery and lip filler and stuff? Good Lord, people. Guilfoyle, you pull up older pictures of Kimberly Guilfoyle. This is a woman who was scared of y'all. She's had work done, and she can't deny that she has had work done. You pull up older pictures of Kimberly Guilfoyle and pictures now, her lips, either she's got some sort of parasitic infection of her lips causing them to swell, or she got some lip filler or something. This is just not. And y'all, it's just not. No. It doesn't look good at all. And I don't understand the women who they go on Fox News, they go to Mar-a-Lago, and they actually now are calling it Mar-a-Lago face. It's true. They call it Mar-a-Lago face. It is this thing of these women who go down to Palm Beach and they see these other women, and that's the normal at Mar-a-Lago, and you think, oh, I need puffy lips and a pulled back face as well. No, stop pulling your faces back. I ran into a news personality the other day. And this man and his wife, I think they must be addicted to plastic surgery. And I was like, you do not look like you anymore. Do y'all remember that movie? Oh, what was it? It was with Meryl Streep and Goldie Hawn. And they were the women who they had were like immortal. They were dead, but they kept using plastic surgery and stuff, and their face. That's what you spend too much time in these circles, and it happens. It's just not natural. Grow old gracefully. Lift weights. My deadlift is at 325. I got to work on my squat and my bench press, but my deadlift 325. I do not intend to get wobbly as an old man. Have a gym in my office, as a matter of fact. I don't intend to do pulling back my face sort of stuff as I get old, or lip filler stuff. That's just creepy. That's a complete tangent I didn't mean to get on. I apologize, but I pulled up the pictures, Kimberly Guilfoyle. I was like, what the hell have you done to your face? And these stories are coming out before the midterms. Yes, we know these stories are coming out now because these stories are designed to hurt the GOP and to drive up the corruption angle. Here's my point on that. I can't recall an election. In fact, I was asking a pollster the other day about this, and he can't recall when corruption was a top three issue for voters, and it is now. Corruption is a top three issue. Corruption was not a top three issue when we were talking about the Biden crime family. The last time pollsters can find that corruption percolated as a really big issue was during the Clinton administration. The early days of the Clinton administration, corruption percolated as a big issue against the incumbent president and his team. And it was not an issue during the Bush administration. It was not an issue during the Obama administration. It was not an issue during Trump's first term. Surprisingly, it was not a top five issue. It was in the top 10 for Biden, but not the top five. It's the number two issue on the minds of Americans right now. And Republicans, you got to pay attention to this one, because everybody's pointing the finger at you, and there's Democratic corruption. We all know there's Democratic corruption. We just went through the Hunter Biden scandal. But the fact of the matter is the Trump administration promised to clean up the mess. And instead, we're getting all of these stories about Kimberly Guilfoyle and Howard Lutnick and Donald Trump Jr. and the president himself and insider trading and the polymarket bets before we launch invasions. And it's not sitting well with the American public. And this is something the Republicans have it within themselves to actually clean up and take a stand against, and actually come across as looking principled when they take a stand against corruption, because it's really, really, really making people mad right now. I know that is why the Kimberly Guilfoyle story is circulating. She was trouble at Fox News. Y'all, Yasser Ali did reporting on her, and he confirmed what I knew at Fox, is that she talked about men's reproductive parts and money. Those were her big topics, and had pictures to show. I know one Fox personality who thought that he was going to be, taken advantage of by this woman. Actually, I know two Fox personalities who thought they were going to be taken advantage of this by this woman, and they were married and had nothing to do with her. But nonetheless, the scandals are self-inflicted. We have it within our power, on our side, to clean up our own house. I've been telling people this, going back to the Tom DeLay years of the Bush administration and the number of Republicans who got carted off to Congress or carted off to jail in 2005, 2006 in the run up to the 2006 Republicans wipeout in the midterms, that we have it within our party to clean up our own act. If we don't clean up our act, the voters will clean it up for us. And I would rather us clean up our house than have the voters clean up our house, because the way the voters will clean up our house is to hand our house over to the Democratic Party. And I would prefer the Republicans not be rejected by the American public for the issue of corruption, because that is a significant issue of trust breakdown. And when the public really hates the Democrats, we shouldn't be losing to them on an issue of distrust. But corruption breeds distrust and dysfunction. And it makes people very mad when you promised to clean up Washington and instead decided to drain the swamp into your bank accounts. It just doesn't sit well with people. And we need to clean up our own side. Somebody's got to say it. Let me be the one to say it. And you should be saying it too. These are unforced errors on the right that we don't need and that prevent us from holding on to power. The power some of you want to hold on to is in your computers, and you're losing it because your computer's getting old and you need to update it. 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
2: Week 5 of the NFL season starts tonight in Texas. The Cowboys battle the Buccaneers on Thursday Night Football from Arlington. A congressional candidate in Arizona says two men sexually assaulted her while she was repairing one of her outdoor campaign signs. Democrat Bernadette Green Placentia told the Maricopa County Sheriff's Department that the incident happened in August late at night in her district northwest of Phoenix. The Sheriff's Department says no suspects have been identified and no physical evidence has been recovered. The Presidential Medal of Freedom will be awarded to baseball icon Roger Clemens. President Trump made the announcement Wednesday at a rally in Clemens Native, Texas.
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1: Hello and welcome. It is Eric Erickson. The full number is 877-973-7425. Should you wish to be on the program, this hour of the program is brought to you by Van Allen Golf, A-L-L-E-N, vanallengolf.com. 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In fact, I was going to have it if you see me on the webcam. 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I got to put it back up. They're great guys. 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VanAllenGolf.com. If you use Eric, E-R-I-C-K, as your discount code, you get 15% off. I really am a fuse with one. They're really good friends of mine. And we go out to dinner regularly. There's this place in Kennesaw, Georgia called Bernie's. I have now been there many, many times with them, cause we always wind up there. There are plenty of other restaurants, but we always wind up at that restaurant cause they have great meatballs among other things and, hang out with them. And then we go back and I also get to play with the guns, from True Precision cause it's the same guys and it's glorious stuff. Fun people to hang out with. Now you can hang out with me to what Saturday night text show to 33777. Given the odds, I mean, maybe the Georgia Alabama game is not going to get canceled. It's in Tuscaloosa and that hurricane is going to be sailing through there around that time. So there's going to be lots of heavy rain, in western Alabama about the time that game is starting on Saturday night. We'll see. I think they're going to play it by ear. The heavy rain is going to make landfall Friday night into Saturday morning. Most of the rain in my part of the southeast in Georgia is going to be light rain, some heavy bands of rain, but it's all going to shift towards the west, towards my sisters in Mississippi and Tennessee and my parents down in Louisiana. They'll get some of it, but the worst of it for my sisters between Learned, Mississippi and Brighton, Tennessee, they'll be getting some rain up there. It'll be good for your yards, I guess. The leaves are starting to fall. My hydrangeas have decided to try to bloom one more time. I don't know why. When we come back, that sounded very poetic, didn't it? When we come back, we have more that we got to deal with on the campaign trail. And also, very interestingly, a growing concern in the aviation industry. There are now growing concerns about radicalized pilots. Is that not enough to give you the heebie-jeebies? You know, the one country on the planet where it's not a problem? The United States. 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
6: 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Our top story, as parts of the southern U.S. brace for Hurricane Isaias, some areas are already reporting some impacts as the storm drifts closer to the mainland. ABC News meteorologist Leslie Lopez's details.
7: Dauphin Island in Alabama already experiencing tidal flooding due to the strong winds, with many homes on the water vulnerable to high tide. Oil companies shutting down and evacuating some offshore operations in the Gulf ahead of the storm.
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9: I'm Channel 9 meteorologist Cassandra Crimi, tracking another soggy day for Central Florida. When we'll see a break from the rain and moving in some tropical downpours? I'll have the details coming up.
6: I'm Laurel Lee, 79 degrees, cloudy right now across Orlando. Continuing our team coverage, preparations are underway in Southern California for the arrival of the remnants of Tropical Storm Rachel this weekend. ABC's Alex Stone is in L.A.
10: Tropical Storm Rachel, which has been heading out to sea, is expected to make a 90-degree turn on Friday and then head toward northern Baja California and maybe far southern California, despite social media chatter that a hurricane could hit southern California. Meteorologists say no. At most, it's going to be the remnants of what was Hurricane Rachel. It could bring rain, maybe heavy at times, to areas as it moves inland over Las Vegas and Arizona, and high tide along the coast, but it will not be a hurricane and likely not even a tropical storm. Alex Stone, ABC News, Los Angeles.
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9: I'm Channel 9 meteorologist Cassandra Crimi, tracking widely scattered showers, downpours, and even a few isolated thunderstorms rolling across parts of Central Florida. We will keep that rain chance elevated through the rest of the day today, through the evening as well. Flood watch is up for large portions of Central Florida due to the possibility of ponding on some roadways, especially in poor drained areas. Now, as we head through the overnight, we'll start to get things drier, and by tomorrow and into the weekend, isolated at best with our rain coverage, but we'll have some tropical downpours to deal with a far distant Hurricane Isaias. From Channel 9 Eyewitness News, I'm meteorologist Cassandra Crimi.
3: 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Triple Team Traffic.
8: Looking at some areas of heavy rain, including the area near the 417 and the 408. And we have a crash in there as well. 417 northbound before the 408. Two right lanes currently blocked. Also a crash I-4 westbound on the St. John's River Bridge. It is on the left shoulder. Still seeing delays through there and through Lake Mary. From the WDBO Traffic Center, I'm Paul Cross.
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Greetings, conversationalists. It's Eric Erickson here. The phone number is 877-973-7425. Before I freak us all out about pilots, this is actually very funny. Philip just sent this one to me. Effective November 12th, 2026, abusive behavior towards Claude will be a violation of Anthropic's usage policy. Engage in sustained and needless abusive or cruel behavior towards our models. Cruel behavior towards our models? Seriously? This is a group that thinks that Claude has feelings and that it is somehow got a soul, and yet they want it to be a slave to us. These are deeply demented people. But I have a Claude story for you guys. So what I, it was, Tommy Tuberville is the one who recommended this, that when you're driving down the road and you got some distance and you're thinking about stuff, fire up Claude and just ask it about stuff. Get it to explain stuff to you. It's very good at explaining things. And typically when it's explaining stuff on the higher models, it gets it fairly accurately. And so it can break down a complex topic and make it easy for you to understand. And well, so I'm talking to Claude as I'm driving down the road today. I kid you not, I forget to close the app. So I'm back over on the map, but it's still listening to me. And there is some girl in a Toyota 4Runner in front of me on the interstate. She is in the left lane doing exactly 70 miles an hour. And when I get up behind her, she slows down to 65 miles an hour. There are 18-wheelers in the left lane passing us. And I flash my lights and she speeds up a little bit, just a little bit. And I finally get up to where I can pass her. And I get into the left lane because she's not getting out of the left lane. So I got to get into the right lane to go around her. It's one of my biggest pet peeves of driving. And she looks over at me like I'm an idiot. She has no desire to get out of the left lane. And I literally say out loud, what the bad word. And I hear, Eric, did you just see something online? What is it? I said, no, it's some dumb blonde girl in the left lane. And he says, ah, was it a BMW driver or a Florida license plate? Wow, does Claude know the stereotypes? I'm not making that. Literally says, ah, was it a BMW driver or a Florida license plate? I said, neither. It was a blonde girl in a 4Runner. And he says, well, that does fit the demographic, doesn't it? I was like, Claude, you're my new best friend. We see the world the same way. Literally, though, it says, ah, was it a BMW or a Florida driver? It's like, you know the stereotypes, Claude. You know the stereotypes. Now I got to be nice to Claude because otherwise I'll get reported for abusive or cruel behavior. That's so dumb. But I started laughing so hard. I mean, literally, because it has this, I don't know, and for some reason, mine has this male Australian accent. And I've tried to change it. It says, oh, it's based on your phone settings. And I've looked at it, but I'm fine with the voice. It's very funny. This Aussie guy is like, ah, was it a BMW or was it a Floridian? So good. It's so good. It was neither today. And that girl looked like I was doing something wrong. I'm like, no, you are driving. And she stayed in the left lane. And people backed up behind her. And she would speed up and slow down and speed up and slow down and speed up and slow down. It was the most asinine thing I have seen. Ladies and gentlemen, the left lane is for passing. It is not for driving. You pass people in the left lane, and then you move back to the right lane. And when you get up to the next slowpoke in the right lane, then you get into the left lane, you go around that person, and you get back in the right lane. You do not stay in the left lane.
That is common sense. Do you know how many wrecks happen? In fact, I was talking to a sheriff a while back, and he says they deal with more wrecks because of people driving in the slow lane, in the left lane these days, than almost anything else, because it enrages the people behind them. They block the traffic, and they think they own the road. I personally have lobbied for years for my state legislature to give me the power to run slow pokes off the road in the left lane, or at least blow their car up. Like, I want missile launchers on my car to be able to blow up the slow pokes in the left lane. It's just absurd. And inevitably, it is some person who looks at you like they own the road. I told you guys this the other day. I passed a woman. She was driving up to Atlanta. I think it was last week. She was reading a book in the left lane. She was reading a book in the left lane, going less than 70 miles an hour. She was reading a book in the left lane. People behind her. And I seriously thought about calling 911. I really did. And I didn't want to, like, waste emergency operator's time coming after some woman reading. But I probably should have. I'm still mad about it. But it's just, you idiots.

0: food and they're filling up the drinks. We live in a lower, our society's trust is lowering. The behavior of people in society is becoming worse. You cannot trust people now. Like, for example, growing number of people who, with Halloween coming up, used to be able to leave a bucket in their front yard with the candy so they didn't have to stay out there. And now you have some kids come up first thing at 6 p.m. to trick-or-treat. They dump all the candy in there, and you're out of candy for the rest of the night. It's a low, we are living in a low-trust society. And while we live in this low-trust society, the villains in society for the media and for the democratic socialists and even for a portion of the right now are the wealthy. The wealthy get vilified. I'm sorry, it's not the wealthy who are going into McDonald's with a cup pretending that they've been there to get their free refill. It is not the wealthy who are causing all the people, all the stores like CVS and Target to have to put the razor blades behind glass. It is not the wealthy people of America who are shoplifting. It is not the wealthy people of America who are driving slow in the left lane, insisting that they got to read a book because they paid for the road because they're tax dollars and you can go around them. It's not the wealthy people doing that. But in the low trust society, it's lower income Americans who made bad choices, failed at life, and resent the rest of us. And we're all having to pay for it. Jeff Bezos was interviewed the other day about this. He's doing the rounds right now. I thought it was very interesting. He's been doing the rounds. This is Jeff Bezos on Fox News.
1: Some people have come to, they've been taught, I think incorrectly, but they've been taught that in this whole kind of oppressor-oppressed framework, and that success is villainy. Success is not villainy. You can be a billionaire if you start a hamburger stand, you have 10 people, and it works really well, and you open a second one, and you open a third one. Pretty soon you have 1,000 hamburger restaurants, and you are a billionaire. This is a real story, by the way. It's with chicken tenders. It's the Raising Cane. There's nothing wrong with making unbelievably good chicken that people love, and it doesn't make him a bad person.
0: Thank you, Jeff Bezos. I'm not a billionaire. I don't expect to be a billionaire. I don't know that I want a billionaire's problems. I wouldn't mind being a 100 millionaire. I just want to fly private and buy land and build a house. But the vilification of wealthy people in this country continues to go up. The Democrats vilify rich people all the time now. And I'm sorry, it is not the wealthy people who are causing you and me to be inconvenienced when we go to CVS. It is not the wealthy people who are going to the McDonald's and abusing the workers and getting the free refills that they never paid for the original drink. And you know what else it is? It's also not the wealthy people who, when you stand in line at the airport and say, anyone who needs a little extra time because of a disability to get on the plane, you can get on the plane first. And it's the overweight person who's been sitting at the slots in Vegas for the last week who decides to waddle on up to the front of the line and cut the line when they're perfectly fine. They've just been sitting on their butt for a week in Vegas pulling the slots, and now their arms are tired. That's one of the most asinine things. You go to Las Vegas, and it is amazing to watch the number of people who get on the planes leaving Las Vegas, and they're wheeled up in a wheelchair, and then they get to Atlanta, and miraculously, they've been healed. Like Benny Hinn has been on the plane, slapping them in the forehead, and they're healed, and they get up, and they can walk off the plane. I don't need the wheelchair now. Oh, you just wanted to cut the line and get on the plane so you could put your baggage up top. I mean, and part of this is, let's be honest, the airlines have brought it on themselves because they put a bunch of people on the plane. They don't have overhead baggage space for everybody. And the people in the back who haven't paid the most get the cheap seats. And by the time they get to them, they've had to check their bags. So these people are like, oh, I suddenly have this miraculous ailment. Satan has plagued my spine, and now I must get on the plane first. And Satan gets out of them the moment they land somewhere else. It's one of the most asinine things I've seen. We are entering a low-trust society. These things did not happen when we had a high-trust society. And a low-trust society comes as the morals of a society collapse, as a society leaves the church and goes back into paganism. I've said too much about this week. I don't want to get on a tirade about it again. But the warning signs for our society are there, on how low trust is becoming. Neighbors do not like neighbors. Neighbors do not know neighbors. And people are abusive to clerks at stores. They're rude now. They think that they can steal and that they deserve to steal, and there's an

0: entitlement mentality that is taught to some people, that it's okay for them to steal because what they're actually doing is they're depriving a wealthy person of wealth. And you know that wealthy person only got wealthy because they were unjust and oppressive. They were an oppressor, and this is a way to get back at the oppressor by stealing. It's a third world mentality that is creeping into the United States with these people. It is a third world mentality that is causing shops to have to put up the glass and put everything behind the glass. I was in New York City back in July, went into a Target. I needed toothpaste. Everything was behind glass. You know, ironically, one of the things that was not behind glass in Midtown New York was baby formula. Of all the things, the expensive thing, no one there has kids, apparently, I guess, so they're not worried about shoplifting. The razor, but even like the condoms were behind glass. The toothpaste and the toothbrushes were behind glass. The razor blades and the shampoo were behind glass. Garbage bags were behind glass. It's like, how do you live in a place like this? And progressives justified as well, there's a cost to living in society. There is a cost to living in a city. No, the cost to live in a city should not be regularly being harassed by crazy schizophrenics on the road. The cost to live in a city should not be that when you go shopping, you have to get a clerk to unlock the glass so that you can get your toothpaste and your toothbrush. That cost exists because we live in a society of low trust. And one of the other signs of low trust is the people driving slow in the left lane, reading books, mad at you because you're flashing your lights, trying to suggest to them that maybe they should get out of the passing lane and back into the lane where the slow pokes are supposed to be, and they refuse to do it, causing an inordinate increasing number of wrecks.
1: When the truth seems hazy, Eric will clear the way. It's the Eric Erickson Show. 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
2: Mia Goth is filing for divorce from Shia LaBeouf. The actress filed the paperwork Tuesday night in L.A., citing irreconcilable differences. NASA's Crew 12 astronauts have returned to Earth. Four astronauts took off from Cape Canaveral 8 months ago aboard the Dragon spacecraft Freedom. While aboard the ISS, Crew 12 conducted scientific research to support future Moon and Mars missions. There's more civil unrest over Cornell University's handling of a 2024 alleged gang rape case. Yesterday, student groups such as the Cornell NAACP chapter and Students for a Democratic Cornell held a sit-in at the Toni Morris Dining Hall on campus. It was part of Zero Day, a campus-wide economic blackout where students disrupted business as usual by not attending class or spending money on campus.
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4: 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We do have that small risk of isolated tornadoes.
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0: Hello, it is Eric Erickson. I will stop talking about slow pokes in the left lane. My security guy told me that I'm going to get angry email. I told him to wear a bulletproof vest this weekend, and he said he always does when he's with me. The phone number is 877-973-7425. 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There's a parking deck, and you can go on and prepay for your parking. I don't know if you get a discount or not, but you can prepay for your parking as we move on to other things here. I got to play you. Oh, where did it go? Never mind. It just froze. No. There it is. Yeah, okay. You got to listen to this. This is San Jose, California. This blew my mind when I heard this.
11: These are just a handful of the more than 1,000 people a week who come to Lighthouse Food Rescue and Distribution. And the organizer, Pastor Ralph Olmos, says the food pantry was a huge improvement over what was here before.
12: It was an old liquor store that had went under because of a gambling issue that went on here. It actually got shut down. Two meth labs were next door.
11: Pastor Ralph opened the food distribution center in 2021, setting up what they call a farmer's market on the sidewalk out front, where anyone can come by and get groceries 5 days a week. That's why he was so surprised when he got a citation from the city of San Jose code enforcement saying they needed to clear the sidewalk within 10 days and shut the whole thing down at this location within 60 days or face fines of up to $20,000 a day. It's something Pastor Ralph says he simply won't do.
12: Do I stand with the people? You know, do I stop? And do I stop doing the thing that, you know, that it seems like God has put me here for? And so I stay doing it. And right now we're just kind of in a weird spot.
0: So this is a Christian pastor who runs a food pantry where people can come get free groceries 5 days a week. They took over a liquor store, and the presence of them and the people got two meth labs shut down. They've been doing it since 2021, and suddenly the nanny state code enforcers have showed up and said they will start fining them $20,000 a day for feeding people. There aren't homeless tents. There aren't lines. They've cleaned up the neighborhood by being there. And yet the nanny state bureaucrats, there is probably like no worse bureaucrat than the code enforcer who finds something good that they must destroy. code enforcers are the bureaucratic code enforcers of the nanny state are some of the worst bureaucrats in America. And they go out and they justify it all the time. They justify it. Say, well, if we allow this guy, we'll have to allow everything. He got rid of two meth labs and a liquor store, and he's feeding the homeless and the poor in your neighborhood, and he's been there since 2021. And suddenly you're having a problem, probably because they want to get in on the business. And because, well, they're not charging taxes because they're giving the groceries away for free. Ridiculous. The people in this country who are anti-freedom, the anti-freedom people are who inspired Old Glory Bank to get started, because Old Glory Bank saw the trends that were happening when so many people 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
1: 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Orlando's news, weather, and traffic starts now.
2: 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Our top story, Isaias has formed in the Gulf as the first hurricane in the Atlantic for the season. ABC News Chief Meteorologist Ginger Z says the storm is fluctuating in strength until it makes landfall tomorrow, but also says it could bring heavy rain, wind, and even tornadoes into Saturday, hours before the Georgia-Alabama college football game.
13: The daytime is going to be blustery, rough. You could even have tornadoes far inland, as you often do when these things make landfall. So on Friday night through Saturday, tornadoes is one of the threats. Wind gusts 60 to 80 and storm surge up to 7.
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4: I'm Channel 9 meteorologist Cassandra Crimi, tracking another soggy day for Central Florida. When we'll see a break from the rain and moving in some tropical downpours? I'll have the details coming up.
2: I'm Laurel Lee. It is currently 77 degrees, cloudy, rainy across Orlando. Continuing our team coverage, more cases of the measles in Pennsylvania, a state with one of the largest outbreaks in the country. As ABC's Sherry Preston reports, one public health expert thinks he knows why.
15: 74 new measles cases in Pennsylvania just since Monday. Dr. Dimitri Daskalakis, who resigned from the CDC last year, says that number is self-inflicted.
16: The chaos that's been created by the misinformation that we're hearing from the Secretary of Health, as well as other public health leaders in the U.S., means that parents are confused.
15: And as a result, he says fewer kids are being immunized and protected against the measles. Sherry Preston, ABC News.
2: Two Central Florida cities have been named the top two snowbird destinations in the nation.
17: A new study from Storage Cafe says Winter Haven ranked number one and Lakeland ranked number two for this 2026-2027 winter season. The company analyzed 472 warm weather cities using factors from climate to seasonal housing availability. Florida dominated the rankings, placing 63 cities among the top 100. Kissimmee ranked number 18 and Orlando at number 52. Jessica Battisti, WDBO News.
2: The Powerball jackpot is now worth over $500 million.
18: Nobody matched all six numbers in Wednesday night's drawing for a grand prize of $485 million. So the Powerball jackpot rolls over to the Saturday drawing, when it's going to be worth an estimated $516 million. That has a one-payment cash value of $212 million, which comes to about $160 million after federal taxes withheld. I'm Mark Mayfield.
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4: I'm Channel 9 meteorologist Cassandra Crimi, tracking widely scattered showers, downpours, and even a few isolated thunderstorms rolling across parts of Central Florida. We will keep that rain chance elevated through the rest of the day today, through the evening as well. Flood watches up for large portions of Central Florida due to the possibility of ponding on some roadways, especially in poor drained areas. Now, as we head through the overnight, we'll start to get things drier, and by tomorrow and into the weekend, isolated at best with our rain coverage, but we'll have some tropical downpours to deal with a far distant Hurricane Isaias. From Channel 9 Eyewitness News, I'm meteorologist Cassandra Crimi.
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23: And as we just heard, the rain will continue throughout this afternoon's commute. We have some heavy rain pockets right now, and with that, some big delays. Have a crash 417 northbound before the 408. That's on the right shoulder. Have an Osceola County crash. This involves a truck, I-4 westbound before 429. That one has the right lane blocked. And from the WDBO Traffic Center, I'm Paul Cross.
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0: Y'all, Drake May is the quarterback for the Patriots. He says he is unsure if the United States landed on the moon in 1969. Now, listen. I know people who also don't believe we landed on the moon. But here's the thing now. We've flown rovers around the moon and brought them back in the last few years. And like, you can see where the Americans landed on the moon. The NASA administrator replied to the story about Drake May and said, I literally have the receipts from all of the landings on the moon. Just some people it's more exciting and exotic for them to believe in conspiracy theory. It's more enthralling for them to think that there's some elaborate conspiracy as opposed to the boring nature of it became so routine. Americans stopped watching and we gave it up. I do think that this is one of the reasons why it's one of the best arguments to go back to the moon now is to go back to the moon and show people that we actually were there and land right where Neil Armstrong landed and see the flag and the footsteps and the rover and all of that. And it's just wild. Drake May, come on, man. Come on. All right. A Delta passenger. I'm assuming this was a protest over the terrible Wi-Fi. A Delta passenger at John Wayne Airport in Orange County, California, stole an airplane tug, you know, one of the things that they push the airplanes back from the gate with, and drove it around the tarmac before crashing it into another vehicle. They've got him on video. So somebody got him on cell phone driving around. The workers are running around like, buddy, what are you doing? I don't know what was going on. I suspect he had a mental breakdown after getting off the Delta flight because the Wi-Fi, he paid $5 for the Wi-Fi, and flying over the Rockies, it crapped out on him like it does for everyone because the Delta CEO decided he didn't want Starlink because he doesn't like Elon Musk, who today got the National Medal of Science from the president, the nation's highest honor for scientific and technological achievement. There's nobody like him, said the president. And apparently nobody at Delta likes him, so they've decided to make us suffer with the Viasat satellite. And how is it, seriously, how is it that I, every time I go to L.A. or Las Vegas or San Francisco, when you're going over the Rockies, it's like the internet just goes away, except it's by satellite. Do the satellites not work over the Rockies? I cannot figure it out. I was like, is this cell phone tower supplemented? I don't know, but you go over the Rockies, and Delta's Wi-Fi is bad to begin with, and it just goes into the gutter over the Rocky Mountains. I don't understand it. I don't understand. It's become a big deal online, and I think I started the trend last week. I was complaining about how bad it was, and then suddenly it blew up. Elon Musk went after Delta, and all these other people came up because United and American and Southwest are all switching to Starlink. And I agree, monopolies are bad, but it's a really impressive technology that Delta's decided to you got to pay a premium to fly on Delta, and they give you the worst possible internet. And, you know, I'm in Atlanta, so being in Atlanta, there is only one airline to fly, and that is Delta. It is the best airline. I will give Delta this. It is the best airline. They have the best pilots. They got a cool fleet. I enjoy Delta. The people are very kind to me. I fly them. I sometimes feel like I see people on Delta more than my family. I am a million miler plus on Delta. I have flown on Delta more than a million miles. When I show up and they thank me for my status, I say, well, you guys don't spend my money like my family does. I'm happy to spend time with you. And they all laugh. And then I think they know that's a joke because your tickets just keep getting more and more expensive and your Wi-Fi keeps getting worse. But it's okay. I love them. One day NetJets, but not today. This guy clearly had a meltdown over the Wi-Fi. Well, speaking of Delta and American, United and Southwest, those of us in the United States, we don't really have this problem. If you got the show notes today, though, there's a terrifying, terrifying story from the Wall Street Journal. Rogue pilots are a growing safety threat, and no one knows how to stop them. One of the problems you will recall a while back is there was, an Austrian Airlines? It was some young pilot. Yeah, German wings. The co-pilot, when the pilot got up to go to the bathroom, locked him out of the cockpit. And sped up the plane and went straight into a mountainside because he had broken up with his girlfriend and was sad. China Eastern Airlines crashed in southern China. It was a deliberate pilot crash. Then there was the Malaysian Airlines flight that, remember, Don Lemon on CNN decided it got sucked into a black hole. No pun intended there for Don Lemon, but it's crashed in the Indian Ocean, we believe. The pilot decided to depressurize the plane while everyone was sleeping, and everyone suffocated, and then he sailed on into the Indian Ocean, a 777, where it ran out of gas, and they've never found the plane. A pilot suspected attempt to crash a Boeing 737 MAX bound for Israel shows how one of aviation's biggest safety threats is the cockpit. As commercial flying has become safer, the death toll from suspected inattentional crashes increasingly stands out. At least 800 people worldwide have died since 2005 in airline crashes that have been suspected by U.S. government officials or confirmed to be intentionally caused by pilots. Airlines, regulators, and aerospace manufacturers have worked to stamp out deadly accidents resulting from overshooting runways, mistakenly flying into terrain, or failures in aircraft structure. Flying has increased 37% over the last two decades. The U.S. government had a more than 15-year streak without a major fatal passenger airline crash until the mid-air collision between the military helicopter and the American Airlines plane last year in D.C. Advances in training and modern airliners' technological safeguards can only do so much when you got a nut job rogue pilot. Boeing executives have discussed the threat of intentional crashes as a leading source of commercial aviation fatalities. The companies consider the risks as it engineers a design of next generation airplanes. If a faulty cockpit system or mechanical problem had led to several fatal accidents, it would have set off widespread alarm. Boeing is taking the threat seriously. Malaysian authorities issued a final report in 2018 from the Malaysian air flight, saying they couldn't determine why the flight went off course and couldn't rule out a hijacker. Chinese officials investigating the China Eastern accident haven't released a final report and didn't respond to comments. With the Air India case, an Indian pilot group disputes the theory that the pilot actions led to the crash. There's no doubt about the Omani pilot. The Omani pilot had been banned from Egypt Air for his radicalism. The Omani pilot had been banned from Oman's national airline. Now got hired by Fly Dubai. Obviously, there are psychological checks that you can run, and it is actually a very interesting thing that most of these people are not Americans. It's one of the silver linings of this report that's kind of terrifying, that you get on a plane with a radicalized Islamic pilot who decides to crash the plane to make a political statement, that its pilots in the United States are considered the safest and the least likely to be radicalized. Now, we are seeing increased radicalism in the United States. Most pilots I know are pretty conservative. They're not necessarily Republicans, but they're all pretty conservative. I know a few wackadoo liberal pilots, then they're good people. I'm friends with a couple of them. We just don't talk politics. But most of them tend to be. And, you know, I get pilots all the time on Delta. And, by the way, some of my Wi-Fi stories come from Delta pilots. Delta pilots, I have never had a bad experience with a Delta pilot in my life. They've all been gyms, the flight crews as well. Never had a problem. I rarely fly on other airlines, and occasionally I have, and they've all been good. And, again, overwhelmingly, they have a conservative bit. Many of them have come from the military. And all of the reporting that's out there now says if you're an American citizen traveling on an American airline with pilots from the United States, this isn't a problem. But in Europe and Asia and Africa, in the Middle East, it's the radicalization of pilots is becoming a problem. This, again, goes back to Marco Rubio's speech yesterday. Marco Rubio essentially telling European powers, stop being ashamed of being a Western power. Stop being ashamed of Western values. And in Europe, I mean, like you see the riots in France. You know, they started off as education riots. Then they became riots about the Palestinian cause. It's the Omni cause is what it is. I got sent a picture yesterday. Somebody really, they weren't paying attention. This is one of the problems with talk radio is sometimes you have people who listen or who aren't very smart and think they are. Thankfully, I deal with very few of those people. Most of you are very bright and pay attention. I mentioned the other day that the riots in France actually started as education riots, and they morphed over time into other causes, but they actually did start as riots about education. And this guy came, no, it's the Palestinian cause. I heard the president say, well, that's what you're hearing people say, is it's about, but it's actually it became about the Omni cause. Somebody sent me a picture, and literally one of the spray paintings, it was on a bridge in Paris over the Seine, and it was Free Congo, Free Palestine, free some other country I hadn't even heard of, and something else, plus pay the teachers. It's like, this is the Omni. They're just protesting for the sake of protest. They don't like the Jews. They like the Palestinians. They want to free the Congo. That, you know, it's a big thing in France and in Belgium, and they want to pay the teachers. Where's the Omni? They just want to protest. They want to protest about everything. And that radicalization is seeping into the conscience of people. We see it online in this country with people on the right. I mean, I wrote about the Midwestern Fear Bunker and the guys on the right who are racist, race grievancers, anti-Semites, the Nazis, Nazi sympathizers, you name it. Had a bunch of people go to Israel on October 7th yesterday and attack Israel and claim that, oh, people talk about anti-Semitism, but it's not really a big thing. People just whine about it. Literally, in Israel yesterday on October 7th, these white guys from the United States who claimed to be America first went to Israel first. There is that growing radicalism, and it is a problem. But among the aviation community in the United States, it's not so much of a problem, and that is why when you travel around the world, you should be flying on airlines from the United States. Notice I'm not saying American Airlines. What a great branding opportunity for you should fly on American Airlines. Eric Erickson endorsed the worst airline in America. No, I would never say that. Fly aircraft that are flagged in the United States. How about that? Delta, United, I almost said Continental. They kept the Continental branding, but it's United. Southwest, you can fly Southwest. You can fly Frontier. We don't have to worry about Spirit Airlines anymore and the scares there. You can fly American, but I just have never had a good experience on American Airlines. They are switching to Starlink, though, so at least they'll have better internet than Delta, but that's about the only better thing they'll have on American. But fly a U.S. airline with American pilots, and you don't have much to worry about. They're the best. Ironically, the British, despite the British being a country overrun now with Islamic radicals, the British, the bulk of the British Airways pilot corps still is native Britons, and you don't have the radicalism problem there either. Canadians as well. The Western airlines that prioritize pilots from the West who came out of their military institutions are the safest airlines. Africa, Asia, the Middle East, and parts of Europe where they're increasingly allowing immigrants to take over the captain seat of planes, those are the ones where all the red flags are coming from. And it's kind of a scary new day now that from 9/11 to now, you're watching this radicalization happen in cockpits outside of the United States. Let's hope it doesn't happen here. By the way, one way to have it not happen here is to stop bringing politics into every sphere of life where that increasingly radicalizes people. It's politics and these political issues invading every sphere of life is what is dividing American from American more than anything else. And it is something that we as a people really need to push back on, because politics should not be the sphere of everything and every part of life, driving neighbor against neighbor and pitting person against person to hate each other. That's just it. It's poisonous to society. And thankfully, our pilots haven't been poisoned so much by it. That poison sometimes comes on the phone as people target you for political ads, for scams and the like. 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
2: Victims' families still pushing a lawsuit over Saudi Arabia's alleged role in the 9/11 attacks. A federal appeals panel in New York heard an oral argument Wednesday morning by lawyers representing both sides. The suit notes that 15 of the 19 hijackers were from Saudi Arabia and that religious extremists linked to the government provided aid to the Al-Qaeda hijackers. Russia denying multiple reports by British and Serbian media outlets that a second employee at the Anti-Plague Research Institute of Siberia has died. The country's health watchdog says most media reports have been based on false details. The first Atlantic hurricane of the year will make landfall this weekend on the Gulf Coast. Isaias is a Cat 1 storm with maximum wind speeds of 85 miles an hour. The latest projections show Isaias making landfall somewhere between New Orleans and Panama City, likely late Friday or early Saturday.
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5: 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What am I doing with my life? My goodness gracious. I got to tell you, I find his show interesting. And him, he's a good conversationalist. He can hold a conversation for 3 hours, but I just find he puts these weirdos on his show so much, he never really pushes back against them. And he himself has just elevated some of the wackiest beliefs out there that just, I mean, pollute so many people's minds. I mean, some of the just wild conspiracy theories. I don't get, but I got to be honest with you. So when I got into radio, Rush Limbaugh told me to stop listening to other people on the radio and don't listen to podcasts. And his point was that I would hear something and then either get accused of stealing the idea, or I would say, oh, now I can't say that because someone else said it, and it would mess me up. So I don't really listen. And every once in a while, people send me clips of a show. About the only podcast I listen to, there's a tech podcast called Daring Fireball. I listen to John Gruber's The Talk Show that tied to his website, and then Tim Keller sermons, Gospel and Life. 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Tim Keller sermons. That is, if I'm not listening to music, I'm probably listening to one of Tim Keller's sermons. He was such a gifted pastor. I was blessed to count him as a friend. 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They're like 30 minutes when you're in the car. They're so good. They really are. Even my kids listen to, we all listen. They're so good. Vision Computers is also so good. They can build you a new computer. They can upgrade your existing computer. 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
11: Good afternoon. 3 o'clock here at WDBO. Our top story, Isaias has formed in the Gulf as the first hurricane in the Atlantic for the season. ABC News Chief Meteorologist Ginger Z says the storm is fluctuating in strength until it makes landfall tomorrow and says residents along the Gulf Coast from Louisiana to Florida should stay vigilant.
12: Friday night for landfall, but I want everybody from just east of Biloxi, say Pascagoula through Mobile, Pensacola, Destin, Mexico Beach, and Panama City to realize you are in a hurricane warning. That's where the core of the biggest winds will be, could gust 60 to 80 miles per hour. You might today hear that it goes up to a Cat 2 or even Cat 3.
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13: I'm Channel 9 meteorologist Cassandra Crimi, tracking another soggy day for Central Florida. When we'll see a break from the rain and moving in some tropical downpours? I'll have the details coming up.
11: I'm Laurel Lee. 77 degrees, rainy, cloudy across Orlando. Continuing our team coverage, Sanford has a new mayor, and Christina Hollerbach is the one leading the helm. WDBO's Isaac Abdel Messiah sat down for the interview with the mayor-elect to learn more about the vision Hollerbach has for Sanford.
14: Sanford's mayor-elect Christina Hollerbach comes from humble beginnings, starting off as a dishwasher in her family's business as a 14-year-old in 2001. Now, she's the third ever woman to lead Sanford and is focused on fixing some of the city's biggest problems.
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14: To learn more about Hollerbach, check out the new Rapport podcast episode this weekend inside the WDBO app. Isaac Abdel Messiah, WDBO News.
11: The Seminole Tribe of Florida filing a sweeping lawsuit against DraftKings and its CEO today, accusing the company of operating an illegal sports betting business in Florida.
16: The 72-page complaint targets DraftKings' Pick 6 and sports offerings available to Florida users through the company's sports and casino app. The tribe alleges those offerings amount to unlicensed sports betting and violate Florida law. They are asking for a judge to declare Pick 6 and sports betting through the app illegal under Florida law and an injunction that would prevent DraftKings from operating, advertising, or processing sports wagers in Florida. Jessica Battisti, WDBO News.
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13: I'm Channel 9 meteorologist Cassandra Crimi, tracking widely scattered showers, downpours, and even a few isolated thunderstorms rolling across parts of Central Florida. We will keep that rain chance elevated through the rest of the day today, through the evening as well. Flood watches up for large portions of Central Florida due to the possibility of ponding on some roadways, especially in poor drained areas. Now, as we head through the overnight, we'll start to get things drier, and by tomorrow and into the weekend, isolated at best with our rain coverage, but we'll have some tropical downpours to deal with a far distant Hurricane Isaias. From Channel 9 Eyewitness News, I'm meteorologist Cassandra Crimi.
21: 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Triple Team Traffic.
22: Seeing those patches of heavy rain, and that means patches of heavy slowing this afternoon. Osceola County got a crash involving a truck, I-4 westbound before 429, that has a right lane blocked. Some big delays heading into downtown right now on the 408 westbound. We've got a wreck at I-4 right as you make your way into downtown, and your big delays there start after Conway. From the WDBO Traffic Center, I'm Paul Cross.
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24: All right, thank you, Scott Shannon. Thanks to all of you for being with us. Write down our toll-free telephone number. You want to be a part of the program. My voice is in and out today. And, this is the second or third time, Hannity, you've had, your voice be in troubles. Voice troubles. I'm like, yeah, well, do you want to know my day yesterday? Get up. My second appearance this week on Fox and Friends. Get up early. So I'm not sleeping, traveling on the road and all that sort of thing. Which, by the way, I had a great day yesterday because it was the 30th anniversary of Fox News. Then I got to MC the event. I'm talking all day because I'm seeing people that I normally don't get to see and catching up and, talk. You know, that went on for an hour and a half. Then come over and I did this radio show Then what did I do after that? Then I had to go to another event for the 30th. Then I go to do Stephen A's podcast. Then, which, by the way, it was fun. If you want to watch it on Stephen A's page, it was fun. Then I go and, what did I do after that? Then I did the TV show. And it's just, I think from the moment I got up at like 6 o'clock in the morning to the time I went to bed, maybe around 1 in the morning, I talked the whole time. And so, yeah, that's a lot of talking for anybody. And yeah, your voice gets sore. Now I can take the easy option. My voice, I'm going to take off today. I'm a little snowflake. No, I don't live my life like that. If I don't have to take off, I won't take off. And so it's good enough to do the show. So here I am and I'm sucking on Ricola and I just put it down. I put it on a night. I saved the wrapper. This way I'm not wasting the Ricola because, you know, they last a long time. Ricola. Anyway, all right. 26 days until the most important midterm in our lifetime. Later on, we have Newt Gingrich will join us. By the way, one last thing. It's one of those things where it sounds worse than I don't feel bad at all. I've just been talking too much. Well, maybe you'll shut up now, Hannity. That's what we want. Linda likes it because I haven't tried to aggravate her back. She's been trying to aggravate me all day today.
1: How am I doing?
24: Are
1: you stuttering?
24: Boss,
1: make you uncomfortable?
24: Boss, your voice, you got to save your voice.
1: No, I called you Demi Moore.
24: What do you want me to? You want me to take prednisone and get a big puffy face, and then everyone can say that I got moon face again?
1: No, thanks.
24: That was a great moment in my life.
1: You should have pity on me. I suffered, not you. I mean, I had to look at you and I had to talk about you and then I had to defend you and say you weren't dying.
24: You didn't have to look at me.
1: Of course I do. All you ask is 3 hours a day, 1 hour a night, and then a very long podcast.
24: Well, the problem is we don't do those. Yesterday was an exception because I was in New York.
1: I watch you on television. I am a dedicated employee. You're welcome. I don't hear the thank you.
2: My one question is why wasn't Linda invited to Stephen A's podcast?
1: Yeah, that would have been good. I knew him first. You stole him from me.
24: I stole him from you.
1: I was talking to him yesterday. He was calling me and I said, you know, I'm on a very important show right now. He's like, just tell him it's me. I'm like, no, call me later.
24: Oh, did he want to talk to me?
1: He wanted to talk to me. Don't be jealous.
24: Oh. What? He wanted to get tips on how to debate me?
1: How to irritate you for later. That's right. I gave him a lot. He seemed to do very well.
24: It is. I wish I could give you confidence about the election. I don't have pessimism about the election, but I don't have confidence about the election either. I think I'm being more honest than a lot of other people out there. Those people that are telling you they know how this election is going to turn out, I think they're guessing. I think the polls have been atrocious. I don't trust them. Like Newt Gingrich said, and he'll join us at the top of the next hour, I can sit here and make a case that Republicans can shock the world. I believe they can. And I can make a case that we could have a blue wave. If those of you out there don't take this election seriously, I can tell you there's enough of you out there in this audience all around the country that can make the difference in this election. And I could tell you what the stakes are. I'm not going to read through my list of all the accomplishments of President Trump because I put it on my website at Hannity.com. I'm not going to read through the stated list of the DSA because that is on my website on Hannity.com. And, you know, so I don't have to repeat, you know, but, you know, one thing I decided this election season, because I will often, you know, say it every day, multiple times a day in the hopes that you can repeat it yourself. And I figure, well, let me just put it on the website and you can, you know, put it in your pocket and tell your friends, your family, your coworkers, neighbors, and anybody else in your life that's important what's at stake. This is a very strange year, though, when it comes to this election. And let me explain what I mean by that. Michelle Tafoya, I never would have thought Minnesota would ever be in the conversation 26 days ago

Legacy Media Mob. If you listen to them, they're telling you, oh no, Kansas is a toss-up. I'm not trusting the poll. The polling has been so atrocious. I never saw polling in my life where, you know, a race was off by 20 and 30 points, and that happened twice so far in the primary season. Once in Michigan, El Sayed was supposed to win by 20 points or more, and he barely won by one. And then Francesca Hung was supposed to win in Wisconsin. There were polls showing anywhere between 20 and 30 points, and she lost by 3,000 votes. So I don't know. But then that you've got these odd happenings where I'm looking at candidates. You know, it's very obvious in Texas that the Democrats picked somebody even more radical than Jasmine Crockett. And I didn't think that was going to be possible. But they picked, you know, six gender telefrico. I'm welcome Matt at the border. God is non-binary, whatever you call it. Even though, you know, he says, this is my biblical, I get this, my biblical worldview. You know, never mind our Father in heaven, et cetera, et cetera. He fights for the rights of men to play women's sports, vegan campaign in a cattle state, no drilling in an oil state. He's been off the grid, apparently sick. No, he's never been seen, and I guess in the last 11 days. I thought he was up in New York at one point. I thought I read a report that he was up in New York raising money from all these radical groups. But he's being called out. The president's been campaigning for Ken Paxton down in Texas, which is important. By the way, don't forget Greg Abbott, who I think is a great candidate down in Texas. The polls now tightening significantly in Ohio. Let me just warn you about Sherrod Brown. Sherrod Brown is a 99% whatever the Democratic leadership wants voter. That's Sherrod Brown. You threw him out of office in the Buckeye State once. Don't put him back in office, because it's not just going to be Chuck Schumer and company. It's going to be the radicalized Democrats and the DSA that will control the Democratic Party altogether. And Sherrod Brown is not going to fight them. Sherrod Brown will become a reliable vote for Democrats. You know, Abdul Al-Sayed, we've said everything there is to say about him. And, you know, Mike Rogers will make a great choice in the state of Michigan. I hope he wins that race. I hope all of you in Michigan get out. I hope all of you in Ohio get out. I hope all of you conservatives, Republicans, you know, get out in Iowa, get out in Texas, get out in Maine. I hope you'll get out in Alaska. We're going to focus in on Alaska later in the program. I hope that, you know, I can't believe that they're running candidates. A candidate in Kansas, apparently a mega church pastor that thinks the people of Kansas, which happens to also be a cattle state, you know, repent for eating meat and for driving your automobile. You got this crazy lunatic, Ram Platner 2.0, Troy Jackson, in the state of Maine, apparently has a really abusive, horrible temper on top of his radical views. I mean, he's DSA through and through. I mean, who would think in South Carolina that you'd have, they would have picked a Democratic candidate, you know, on X, holding up signs, protect trans kids. But even going beyond that, she supported puberty blockers, hormone therapy for minors, which is insane. This is Annie Tranny. They're calling her Annie Tranny. Annie Tranny Andrews. Because protect trans kids. You can see the picture up there. And in the state of South Carolina, you know, how can you be against the Second Amendment? I never thought that would be possible. So it's such an odd and strange election year. And even in conservative states, Democrats still want their DSA radicals to win this election. It's crazy. You know, I for all the people out there that say gas prices is their top issue, well, I have some news for you. If you look at blue cities and blue states, they on average are charging 34 cents more per gallon than a red state. That's because states like Gavin Newsom's communist California has the highest gas tax in the country.
Democrats have always supported gas.

0: U.S. taxes, and they don't want energy independence. They don't want energy dominance, and they don't support the policies of these things. We have some developments in some of these races. You have a Jewish Democratic mayor of one of the biggest cities in Michigan, in Lansing, now saying that he can't support Abdul El-Sayed's Senate bid because he's too uncomfortable with this candidate's bashing of Israel. Anyway, the Lansing mayor, Andy Shore is his name, told an outlet that his Jewish heritage makes it hard for him to vote for El-Sayed, said he's planning not to less than a month before the election, and at least until they have a conversation. And so far, that powwow is yet to be scheduled. I'm sure they're probably El-Sayed will do it. But El-Sayed's a complete BS artist. You know, some blogger, some streamer from California, that's his best friend, Hassan Piker. African-American and Jewish voters, black voters, Jewish voters in Michigan are saying that they're reluctant to vote for Abdul El-Sayed. Even MSDNC did this. Apparently, they were doing interviews of people in Michigan, and they went there. They spoke to a total of four groups of Democratic voters, Wayne County, African-Americans, Oakland County, Jewish voters. Jewish voters very apprehensive about Abdul El-Sayed's stance on Israel. Some African-American voters telling MSDNC that he hasn't taken advantage of the opportunities to help them understand who he is, and argued that they weren't going to vote for him just because he's a Democrat. And I think he's taken advantage that we as black people are Democratic. And I think, and he thinks we're going to vote for him anyway. And I'm like, no, sir. One of the Michigan voters said, if you go to Congress to represent me, I need you to talk about what's going on in this community. I was like, good. I tell every Republican, you know, you should be going into predominantly minority areas, because Democrats have historically failed minority communities all across the country. There is a YouGov poll showing a dead heat now in Texas, where other polls had shown Talafrica winning. I think as this race gets closer in the next 26 days, you're going to see the people of Texas wake up and say, no way. That's my, I hope, that's my prayer. I'm telling everybody to assume, and I don't care what state you're in. I mean, even my free state of Florida has a DSA Democratic Senate candidate running against Ashley Moody. You got this phony baloney, you know, former Republican that's running against Byron Donalds. You got a great AG in James Uthmeyer, and they are attacking him left, right, and sideways with these false ads about him. By the way, those of you in the state of New Jersey, your new governor, Mikey Sherrill, reveals her state discovered another 750 more illegal voters on their voting rolls. What a shock. Can't believe it. How could that possibly happen? But it's getting interesting. I wish I could tell you what the outcome is going to be, but I can only tell you that is in your hands. You will get to decide what will follow the words Fox News can now project. You will get to make that decision. You will have a say. This is your election as of today. If you choose not to participate, you're making a mistake. The stakes could not be higher. And if everybody has the mindset that your vote will be the determining vote in terms of the control of the House and the Senate, then I think we'll win the election. But that's up to you. I'm only one person, one vote. All right, everybody needs a home security system. And, you know, there are systems out there that are reactive. That's kind of the system that says, Mr. and Mrs. Linda, your home has been broken into. Can you imagine breaking into Linda's house if she's there?
1: Watch out. I got a 6-hour Annapurna.
0: Oh, boy. You got the rose version, right?
1: I got a pretty one. That way it looks nice while I'm shooting you.
0: Oh, it looks nice when you're... Okay, thank you. Anyway, or you can get a Simply Safe home security system. 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And let me tell you something. 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
4: Sean Diddy Combs will be staying in prison for an extra month. The music mogul had had his prison release date pushed back after reports surfaced that he was getting special treatment behind bars. Records from the Bureau of Prisons show his release date has now been pushed back from late January of 2028 to early March. France is continuing to respond to protesters angry about school conditions there. They filled one of the main squares in Paris today as French officials look for ways to manage the crisis that has swelled into a nationwide demonstration. Former Venezuelan President Nicolas Maduro now facing new charges in the U.S., including torture and other alleged human rights abuses. He was previously charged with participating in a conspiracy to send cocaine into the U.S. Maduro and his wife have been jailed in New York since January.
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5: Start off with a crash here. I-4 westbound after 46A. They have a right lane blocked. Another wreck on the turnpike southbound before the Turkey Lake Service Plaza. A right lane closed there. And a new crash 417 northbound at Aloma. A left lane is blocked. From the WDBO Traffic Center, I'm Paul Cross.
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0: All right, when we come back, we'll get to some of your calls, 800-941-SHAWN, if you want to be a part of the program. Newt Gingrich coming up, and we'll take a look at the state of Alaska, which has a very important role in this campaign.
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4: Good afternoon, 3:30 here at WDBO. Our top story: in the southern U.S., several states, including Alabama and Florida, bracing for the impact of the Atlantic's first hurricane of the season, Hurricane Isaias. ABC News meteorologist Leslie Lopez with details.
16: Millions along the Gulf Coast brace for landfall. The storm expected to bring wind gusts of 75 miles per hour at the coast and dump up to 10 inches of rain. People racing to stock up on water and food, leaving grocery store shelves completely empty and lines at gas stations stretching for blocks.
4: 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For the latest of the storm's track and its effects here in Central Florida, be sure to check out the hurricane guide in the WDBO app.
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18: I'm Channel 9 meteorologist Cassandra Crimi, tracking another soggy day for Central Florida. When we'll see a break from the rain and moving in some tropical downpours? I'll have the details coming up.
4: I'm Laurel Lee, 77 degrees, rainy across Central Florida. Continuing our team coverage, gas and diesel prices remain high amid the war in Iran, with less than a month to go until Election Day. White House National Economic Council Director Kevin Hassett joined Fox's America reports, claiming that the energy prices will drop soon.
19: The thing about gasoline prices is that the Iranians hit refineries in the Middle East, and so we're getting crude through at the same rate we did before this conflict, but not refined product. But now the refineries are turning back on, and so relief is absolutely on the way, and on the way quickly.
4: Oil's prices surged again today upon news that President Trump was considering resuming strikes in Iran, though the president later promised that no new strikes would occur before the midterm elections. Starbucks is putting a spooky twist on the pumpkin spice crowd through October.
20: The coffee giant is teaming with Bubbly for a limited edition Basic Witch kit. It's a playful makeover of the classic Basic Fall Girl. You know the type, sweater weather, pumpkin spice, enough plaid to haunt a craft store. 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The kit includes fall-themed goodies and bubbly drinks, and later this month, Starbucks unleashing its Black Cat Frappuccino. So move over, Basic Girl. The Basic Witch has emerged from the pumpkin patch and is preparing to latte the world under her spell. I'm Monica Nelson.
4: WDBO Pays Your Bills is back. 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
5: Lots of rain out there. We're just going to have to consider this a very challenging afternoon commute. A crash 408 westbound at I-4 has big delays from just about Conway to the I-4. A crash 417 northbound at Aloma has a left lane blocked. A crash 417 southbound after University, two left lanes are closed there. And a crash 417 southbound before Colonial with a left lane blocked. 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From the WDBO Traffic Center, I'm Paul Cross.
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0: All right, it's sick and getting sicker. 25 till the top of the hour, 800-941-SEAN, our number. You want to be a part of the program. All right, remember when your phone number was something you gave to your friends. You remember when your address was even on your mailbox, not on a website for the whole world to see. For about $2, let's say somebody sees you on a social media posting, well, they can go to one of these data sites or people search sites, and for about $2, find out all of your personal information. That means your name, your address, your phone number, your cell phone number, everything about you, you know, relatives, where they live, where you used to live, et cetera, et cetera. It's not like it's ever been before. This is a real, clear, present danger for every single person. Now, who are the people that are selling this information? You have these data brokers. 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And let's look at it this way. Bad people, they can't hurt you if they can't find you, and you don't want them to find you. Have you thought about what would the country look like if the Democrats got the House of Representatives? Now, if they did, I don't even think that Hakeem Jeffries would be the speaker. I think they would go probably with a DSA person. I'd say probably AOC could be a potential contender and may very well have the votes. Never know. I think because everybody's so afraid of the squad and the DSA which is the power structure, if you will. It's almost like they're the new establishment of the Democratic Party. They are the mainstream now. They are the life's blood of the Democratic Party. Or imagine Chuck Schumer, you know, you think, okay, well, he would be the next Senate Majority Leader, God forbid. You know, if we win Maine and we win Michigan and we win Iowa and we win Ohio and we win Texas and we win Alaska, we will win the U.S. Senate and a majority. And if we win New Hampshire, that's icing on the cake. I think we'll win Maine. I think this guy is becoming a total, complete, exposed nutcase, just like his predecessor, Graham Platter. I'm talking about Troy Jackson. But it would be a nightmare. And the stated agenda, again, I won't go through it one more time because I've gone through it quite a bit over the last number of months on this program leading up to where we are today. You know, when we're on the air next Tuesday, it's going to be 3 weeks from Election Day. I know Monday's Columbus Day, a holiday for a lot of people, but next Tuesday, we're 3 weeks away from Election Day. That's how close this is now. That's how important this election is becoming. And, you know, so, and if you add Minnesota to the list, but there are, I can't help but be impacted by what I read every day, which is why I'm urging you not to read everything that I read every day. You know, if you look at past elections that Donald Trump is a factor in, you know, starting in 2016 and moving forward, the media has had the worst job, has done the worst job in relation to being able to poll the effect of Trump. They have not been good at it. It's not like they're getting better at it. This has been one of the worst years I've ever seen in my life. But it is what it is. You know, there was an interesting point that Karl Rove made. I don't always agree with Karl, but I like him. And he made it in the Wall Street Journal. He offered some insight into how wrong the polls have been in recent national elections. And he pointed out, and he's right about this, that pollsters overestimated the Democrats' share of the vote in nearly three quarters of their surveys. I mean, that's insane. That's like an institutional bias in polling. You know, there's a reason why I only bring on Matt Towery, Robert Cahaley, John McLaughlin on this program, because Kellyanne, who has a lot of experience in polling, because they're really good at what they do. And, you know, so if three quarters of the time they're overestimating Democratic share of the vote, that means they're getting it wrong. You know, how is it they got it so wrong in 2016, 2020, 2024? I don't know. One of the best GOP polling minds, Patrick Ruffini, studied 3,312 polls over the last four elections. He found 73% of these overstated Democratic performance compared with the actual results. Pointed out that the Democratic overperformance peaked in July at 5.9 points. The numbers generally started declining by late August. By Election Day, polls were on average 2.6 points more Democratic than what the end results end up being. Now, I've told you that these companies, you know, that we're dealing with the legacy media mob, which is abusively biased and corrupt. They have an agenda. They are an extension of all things Democratic Party. Now, this guy Ruffini also examined the most competitive races during this period and those with 30 or more polls. And at this point in the cycle, those polls were 7 points more Democratic than the outcome. The redder the state, the more the polls overstated the Democratic candidates' numbers. Now, if this pattern holds this year, then virtually every battleground Senate race is in play. Every one of them. That means that me telling you to assume that your vote for your congressman or congresswoman, if you have a Senate race in your state for your senator, for a gubernatorial race for your gubernatorial candidate, attorney general, etc., in your state, you know, that assume that your vote will decide the outcome of every one of those races. Very interesting to me that Barack Obama plans to hit the campaign trail with Abdul El-Sayed. I tell you the reason why I think this is happening, MSDNC did a focus group of African Americans, and it came back very negatively towards Abdul al-Sayed. And this is where I've always pointed out, nobody ever really paid attention to me. I'm very proud of the investigative work we did before the 2008 election. And that was, we vetted Barack Obama, where the rest of the media was just singing hope and change and hope and change, etc. But we did a deep dive into Reverend Jeremiah Wright, his value system. Remember, Barack Obama sat in the pews of this guy for over 20 years. We got into his relationship with Bill. Well, what was the name of the theology? He used to teach a certain theology. I forget what it is. It was Black Liberation Theology. That was it. You know, the same guy that after 9/11/01, the Sunday after, you know, America's chickens coming home to roost.
6: White America, U.S. of KKKA, America's chickens coming home to roost.
7: No, no, no. Not God bless America. God damn America. God damn America.
0: He said that the Sunday after 9/11/01. The rest of the media would not hold him accountable for that. Maybe one of the more interesting things that we did is I sent members of my television staff to Reverend Wright's church, and they knew we were there. They knew they worked for my show, and they were actually very welcoming from the pulpit. And then I, as per my instructions, I said, all right, I want you to go, if they have tapes of old sermons, I want you to grab them, and then we're going to go through them, and then we're going to see what other crazy things this guy may have said over the years. I think we got a few gems in there. Then it was Bernadine Dorn and Bill Ayers. You know, of all days, 9/11/01, they were in the New York Times that morning before all of that happened. And they were members of the Weather Underground. And Bill Ayers was quoted as saying, you know, that he wished they didn't do more. So anyway, back to Obama hitting the campaign trail. I think this is probably related to MSDNC and the focus group that they did, and probably related to the fact that African-American voters are not convinced they're going to vote for Abdul al-Sayed. Al-Sayed wrote on Monday, it is my honor and privilege to announce that President Barack Obama is joining us on the trail in Detroit on Saturday, October 24th. Get ready. Now, why would Obama be going on the trail? Why would he be going to Detroit? I assume to shore up some votes. Although, you know, Obama's been on the trail ever since he left the White House. He's not really had that big an impact on the campaign trail. But I don't think Obama was a good president for any American, period, full stop. Minorities in America have the lowest poverty rate this second term of Donald Trump than they've ever had in history. Median income, household income, highest it's ever been. You know, if you look at, you know, because we keep hearing, if you believe what the media is saying, that, you know, they're concerned about the economy, they're concerned about gas prices. If you believe that, well, why is it that blue states and cities, as I've been saying, pay on average 34 more cents a gallon? And if you're complaining about high gas prices, okay, consider this. You vote for Democrats, but they believe in climate alarmism, and they don't like drilling. They don't like fracking. They want us to have alternative energy. They would go down the path of Western Europe, and they'd spend trillions of dollars on alternative energy sources while still the lifeblood of the world's economy is oil, gas, and coal. That's what they would do. It would be a waste of your money. Europe has wasted trillions. We in this country have wasted, you know, hundreds of billions of dollars. You know, how is less drilling, and we now have more acreage open for oil exploration, gas exploration, coal exploration than ever before because of President Trump? Explain to me the economics behind how drilling is going to lower fuel prices or blocking new refineries, which Democrats are well known to do. How is that going to lower the price at the pump for you and your family? How is their constant obsession about raising taxes on fossil fuels going to lower prices? Or their mandates, their electric vehicle mandates? Okay, I have a gas car and I have an electric car. But I only have the electric car because I like it. And it's a good car. But still, you got to charge the car, and that takes energy. Okay, so where's your energy? Just pick your poison, basically. How is allowing the world's leading state sponsor of terrorism, you know, allowing them to have a nuclear bomb? Everyone that's upset about the Strait of Hormuz, which, by the way, the lanes are open. Oil is getting through at nearly pre-war levels. How is it that if we had a nuclear-armed Iran, what do you think they do to the Strait of Hormuz? You know, what instability would they create in the entire region? And how is allowing this terror state to get a nuclear bomb? We'd never have any oil come out of the Strait of Hormuz. It'd be shut because nobody would dare go in there. And they would be in full control of it. Because those are the policies that Democrats are offering on top of their stated agenda, which, again, you can get it on my website. There's no reason for me to keep repeating it over and over and over again. But anyway, things are getting interesting. I'll say this. They are. You have a neophyte congressional hopeful battling Long Island Republican Nick LaLota for his seat, leaning in after the New York Post published racy bondage pictures of him last month. How did I miss this? I read the New York Post every day. Democrat's name is Chris Gallant. Apparently shrugged off the controversy in his sit-down interview with the New York Times, saying that he thought the September report, which included nearly naked pictures of the candidate in a halter and with a thick collar around his neck attached to a heavy chain, might be a Kim Kardashian moment. What does that mean? The photos were part of an ad campaign that he had participated in years ago. I mean, all my friends know I'm kinky. Well, I got to give him an A+ for honesty, right, Linda?
4: I have to give him, I tell you what you do in your bedroom, you're not hurting babies or puppies, you do you.
0: Would you vote for the guy that says he's...
4: Go ahead, ask the question. Go ahead, you can do it. What's the question?
0: He says he's kinky. Would you vote for that guy that said he wanted a Kim Kardashian moment?
4: Does he know how to balance the budget and put illegal immigrants behind bars and out of our country?
0: No, he's a Democrat.
4: Well, then I wouldn't vote for him anyway. Kinky or not.
0: Oh, is that like a plus in your book?
4: I mean, I don't know. You know, if he was a Republican, but he was able to balance the budget, I'd give him a pass. But he's a Democrat, so he's already a loser. Forget about it.
0: Oh, you'd give him a pass.
4: Absolutely. What you do in your bedroom is your business. Don't mess with kids. Don't mess with puppies, animals of any kind. I'm all right.
0: All right. I make Christian Grey look like Amateur Hour. Isn't that from 50 Shades of
4: it
0: whatever?
4: It is indeed.
0: Why did all these housewives get into that show? I don't know.
4: Boring husbands.
0: By the way, requests for mail-in ballots have plunged in Ohio. Hello, Ohio. Republicans, get your mail-in ballots. Yeah, I know. It went over my head. You know why?
4: Because you're like, I'm not getting into it.
0: I just don't want to deal with you.
4: Oh, that's just mean.
0: No, that's just honest. Born on America's darkest day, 9/11/01. Our friends at the Tunnel to Towers Foundation, they have heroically been helping American heroes, their families ever since. Heroes like Army Sergeant Mario Nelson. Now, Mario served in the National Guard. He volunteered at Ground Zero after the 9/11 attacks. Later, Mario enlisted full-time in the Army, was deployed to Iraq, and sadly, Mario made the ultimate sacrifice when he was killed by a rocket-propelled grenade. Now, in this 25th anniversary year of 9/11, we continue to honor the cost of service and enduring legacy of those who gave everything for our freedom. And Mario left behind Sally's wife and his daughter. And after his death, his wife is even helping others heal from grief themselves and from the trauma that they're dealing with. And the Tunnel to Towers Foundation, because of your generosity, recognized the sacrifice of this family and provided them with a mortgage-free home. 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The letter T, the number two, the letter T.org. Letter T, number two, letter T.org.
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4: The MLB playoffs continue today with the Chicago White Sox hosting the Cleveland Guardians in Game 4 of the ALDS. Chicago leads the series 2-1 with the winner of the series advancing to face the Tampa Bay Rays. Meanwhile, the Los Angeles Dodgers and Milwaukee Brewers will meet in NLCS. NASA's Crew 12 astronauts back on Earth after splashing down off the California coast. The four astronauts spent 8 months aboard the ISS conducting research for future Moon and Mars missions. The spacecraft splashed down just after 11:30 a.m. Eastern. One of seven Cornell University frat brothers accused in the sexual assault lawsuit challenging New York Attorney General Letitia James' appointment as special prosecutor. Gilio Lopez's attorney argues that James has shown bias against the defendants. Hochul appointed James last week to investigate allegations and determine whether criminal charges are warranted.
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5: Lots of slowing, lots of rain, lots of crashes out there. I-4 westbound after 46A got a wreck there blocking the left lane. Another wreck, I-4 eastbound on the St. Johns River Bridge. That is on the left shoulder, but we're seeing some big delays there. A wreck 408 westbound at I-4. A big delays from Conway. We got a crash on the turnpike southbound ramp to I-4 that has a left lane blocked. 417 northbound at Aloma and 417 southbound before Colonial. Those both have left lanes closed. Still waiting for that computer to turn on? It may be time to refresh your computer at Refresh Computers, 407-478-8200 or refreshcomputers.net. From the WDBO Traffic Center, I'm Paul Cross.
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10: 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We do have that small risk of isolated tornadoes.
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4: 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Orlando's news, weather, and traffic starts now.
5: Good afternoon. 4 o'clock here at WDBO. Our top story, the Gulf Coast is bracing for a massive hurricane that's expected to make landfall this week. Fox Weather's meteorologist Michael Estimier is reporting from Mobile, Alabama.
6: We're expecting this thing to rapidly intensify to a Category 3 hurricane by the time we get to tomorrow, before weakening some, before making landfall, thank goodness. About 500 miles away is where the eye is itself right now, but it's going to take that northerly track, and as it does so, it is going to take aim right here at the Gulf Coast. Folks on the Gulf Coast are certainly preparing. We're projecting 5 to as much as 7 feet of storm surge, and it'll also come in with lots of rain. We're thinking between 5 to 8 inches of rain, and it's not just rain, 75 mile per hour winds possible.
5: Emergency declarations are issued in 40 Alabama counties. 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And for the latest on the storm's track and the effects here in Central Florida, make sure you check out our hurricane guide in the WDBO app. Sanford has a new mayor, and that's Christina Hollerbach. WDBO's own Isaac Abdel-Messiah sat down for an interview with the mayor-elect to learn more about how becoming a mayor adds to the next chapter in the Hollerbach family legacy.
7: Sanford's mayor-elect Christina Hollerbach comes from humble beginnings, starting off as a dishwasher in her family's business as a 14-year-old in 2001. Hollerbach acknowledged her family and how her new position adds to the legacy and footprint her name will continue to leave behind.
8: So it is exciting to expand our name recognition and hopefully proof of concept that when you care about people, good things will happen. So I'm excited to add another chapter to the Hollerbach legacy.
7: To learn more about Hollerbach, check out the new Rapport podcast episode this weekend inside the WDBO app. Isaac Abdelmessiah, WDBO News.
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10: I'm Channel 9 meteorologist Cassandra Crimi, tracking another soggy day for Central Florida. When we'll see a break from the rain and moving in some tropical downpours? I'll have the details coming up.
5: I'm Laurel Lee, 75 degrees, cloudy right now in Orlando. Continuing our team coverage, the owners of a Texas children's summer camp are pushing back as authorities investigate a deadly flood on their property.
11: A new court filing by the Eastland family, which owns Camp Mystic, is challenging a warrant issued by Texas Rangers, calling it a fishing expedition. Investigators seized smartphones and other devices seeking browsing history, as well as text messages from 14 people, including the Eastlands, over their response to the deadly flooding in Kerr County last year. The Texas Rangers are seeking potential criminal conduct. Some victims' families have alleged negligence. After 25 campers, two teenage counselors, and the co-director of Camp Mystic were killed during early morning July 4th flash flooding. Tom Graham, Fox News.
5: If you've wondered how long it's safe to eat leftover chicken, the USDA has an answer.
12: It says you need to toss out that leftover chicken after 3 to 4 days. It may look and smell safe on day 5, but apparently it's not. USDA food safety experts say harmful bacteria starts growing by then, even when it's refrigerated and covered tightly. And that applies to all types of chicken, including fried, baked, and broiled. If you let it sit too long, you can get a nasty stomach ache. If you cook for the week on Sundays, the USDA recommends eating the chicken first and saving meatless or other proteins for later in the week. I'm Sarah Lee Kessler.
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13: Husband and wife Travis Kelce and Taylor Swift are both nominees at CBS Presents Nickelodeon Kids' Choice Awards. Swift leads all individual nominees with 6 nominations, followed by Ariana Grande and Sabrina Carpenter with 5 each. Kelce is nominated for Favorite Male Sports Star and Favorite Podcaster for New Heights with Jason and Travis Kelce, which he hosts with his older brother, Jason Kelce. Alex Warren is set to host November 14th. The nominees for Favorite Album include past category champs Carpenter, Swift, and Olivia Rodrigo, as well as Cardi B, BTS, Drake, Justin Bieber, and Bruno Mars. Michelle Polino, Fox News.
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10: I'm Channel 9 meteorologist Cassandra Crimi, tracking widely scattered showers, downpours, and even a few isolated thunderstorms rolling across parts of Central Florida. We will keep that rain chance elevated through the rest of the day today, through the evening as well. Flood watches up for large portions of Central Florida due to the possibility of ponding on some roadways, especially in poor drained areas. Now, as we head through the overnight, we'll start to get things drier, and by tomorrow and into the weekend, isolated at best with our rain coverage, but we'll have some tropical downpours to deal with a far distant Hurricane Isaias. From Channel 9 Eyewitness News, I'm meteorologist Cassandra Crimi.
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19: Lots of rain, lots of crashes. I-4 westbound after 46A. We got a wreck I-4 westbound in the express lanes at 434. I-4 eastbound on the St. John's Bridge. A crash 408 westbound at I-4. Another one there at Mills. So we're seeing big delays. 408 westbound starting at Conway. A crash on the Turnpike southbound ramp to I-4. A crash 417 northbound at Aloma. And a wreck 417 southbound before Colonial. From the WDBO Traffic Center, I'm Paul Cross.
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20: Program. Well, here we are. It's coming. It's 26 days from today. Former Speaker of the House, Newt Gingrich, is with us. He's written two new pieces. Last week we discussed that for the first time in his life, following politics, that he can make a case. We could have a blue wave this year. He can make the case that Republicans shocked the world. The bottom line is, I'm just telling all of you, the polls have been so atrocious this year not to pay attention to them. And wherever you are, if you make it your business in your heart, mind, and soul that you're going to participate, do your part, and go out and vote, we could shock the world. Historical trends and Republicans could hold the Senate, maybe hold the House. I don't know. I can make a case for both scenarios as well. Newt Gingrich put out a couple of pieces this week. One, the Schumer Senate would be a nightmare. He's not wrong. And two, Somali gangs may topple Democrats in Minnesota. We told you about Matt Towery and Insider Advantage in the poll. They had that Senate race there at a 1-point race. Former Speaker of the House, Newt Gingrich, sir, how are you?
21: I'm doing great, and I think you sort of captured where we are. I have to say, though, and you know, because I wrote about this week, what's happening with Michelle Tafoya in Minnesota is very exciting. It now looks like she has a real shot at winning that Senate seat. And beyond that, the anger in Minnesota about the scale of the fraud, the level of the Somali gang violence, which has really flared up in the last few weeks, and the whole sense of how bad the Democrats have been. Even Amy Klobuchar, who's a very attractive, moderate senator by Democratic standards, liberal by our standards, people thought she was going to sweep to a victory. She's only 2 points ahead. And in the Senate race, the Democratic lieutenant governor, who's been deeply weakened by being next to Tim Wirtz for the last 8 years, she's 1 point ahead, and they're big enough undecided. And I think the dynamic there, you could have a shocking Minnesota sweep, something which I think last happened for Republicans in 1978. That's how far back you have to go. And that's just another example of, if there was truly a blue wave, Minnesota couldn't be in play. But the fact is, Minnesota's today is absolutely in play.
20: All right, so states that normally wouldn't be in play for the Democrats are in play, and then there are some states, if you believe the polls, and I'm telling people not to believe them, states like Texas and others are closer than Republicans would like. That's almost inexplicable. I can't think of a year where that was happening.
21: I can't either. That's why I think this is really fascinating, because you have really strong cross currents. People are legitimately unhappy with the price of gasoline, the price of diesel. So they'd be inclined to send a signal to Republicans, and then they think about it, and they're so frightened by the Schumer Democrats and what the Schumer Democrats stand for, they then come back to the Republicans. And so I think it's a fascinating election year, and I think if the president will keep pounding away at it, in the end, I could be totally wrong, but I don't think Texas is going to vote for somebody like Tallarico, who frankly is a little bit nuts. I don't know about you, but I find the idea that God is non-binary to be so weird, that there are six different genders. This is just a guy who, you know, he's attractive, pleasant, and crazy. I think in Maine, in the end, my hunch is that Collins will win again, because she knows what she's doing. She's done it for a long time. And they keep nominating, the Democrats keep nominating weird people who have done weird things. I think that all of that's sort of catching up with them. And so I think that we, you know, I'm looking forward to election night, because the truth is, Sean, I don't know what's going to happen.
20: Oh, I don't think anybody ever really knows until the votes are counted. I say that all the time. There are years you feel more confident. I was pretty confident going into election day last in 24, only because I was looking and comparing early voting numbers from 2020 to 2024, and Kamala Harris was so underperforming where Joe Biden had been. Mathematically, I didn't think she had a shot, and I ended up being right in that prediction. Because they would have needed a record-breaking day of numbers in terms of Democratic turnout in heavily Democratic areas. And I watched all day in Pennsylvania and Wisconsin and Michigan and Arizona and everywhere else, and it just wasn't happening, and it wasn't materializing for her. But, you know, interesting things. I mean, even in South Carolina, they have a pro-trans Democratic candidate, anti-gun Democratic candidate running against Darlene Graham. You got this lunatic that's running, you know, a mega church pastor that thinks it's a sin to eat meat and to use cars in Kansas. And we're told that might be a closer race than we thought it would be. And then I look in the free state of Florida, and you got a Senate candidate there that is a complete DSA candidate. And I'm like, okay, unless the state of Florida changes that dramatically in 2 years, I can't imagine in the end it turns out that way. One of the things that makes a midterm more unpredictable is the fact

0: He went to Iowa, which is a surprisingly close race this year, and ended up announcing a huge steel mill in rural Iowa, creating jobs, and got terrific coverage in the Iowa newspapers because it really was about improving the quality of life in Iowa. And I suspect that alone may be enough for us to keep the Senate seat, which looked pretty close, but now that Trump is there. He went to Nebraska, had a huge turnout. And I think what he's doing is what Harry Truman did. Remember, Truman was so far behind in September in 1948 that Gallup quit polling because they said it's just obvious he's going to lose. And then Truman just kept campaigning and kept turning out the vote. And on Election Day, lo and behold, the famous picture of Truman holding up the Chicago Tribune, which had a front page that said, Dewey wins, because they went to press too early. And Truman, of course, came from behind in California, won re-election, one of the great campaigns in American history. Well, as Trump gets out on the stump, and he's out there seeing people, and he has good messages, and frankly, people need to think about, for example, in Georgia, Ossoff is the Democrat who's going to vote for Schumer to be the leader of the Senate. Schumer is committed to impeaching Trump. He is committed to screwing up the government for 2 years. He is committed to left-wing values, including transgender males in women's sports, and a whole range of other issues. And I think, if we can drive that message home, every Democratic senator voted for the largest tax increase in history. Now, that's a fact. And we just need to drive that message home again and again.
1: You know, I think the president going out there is good for getting the base out and energizing the base. And, you know, for all the people that are rightly concerned about gas prices, and I happen to be one of them, I don't like paying any more than I have to pay for anything, to be very blunt. But if you look at blue states and compare them to red states, why is it on average that people in blue states are paying 34 cents more per gallon than people in red states? And if you look at the cost of this radicalized Green New Deal and what it's going to cost everybody, okay, the cost is prohibitive to me. I mean, over 10 years, they're looking at $212, you know, trillion. How do you possibly afford that as a country? And why does anybody believe that government that gave us the worst schools, that want to defund the police, open borders, and abolish prisons, and every Obamacare promise is not fulfilled? Why would you put your faith, hope, trust in them anyway?
0: Well, okay, that's the key to this. You look where the Democrats really run things. New York City, Chicago, Los Angeles. These are nightmares. They have huge numbers of homeless. They have huge numbers of crime. They're killing jobs. They're driving away successful people. Why would you want that model of failure to be the model you vote for? And I think Republicans just have the nerve to keep telling the truth, keep pointing out the examples. And I think they may be very pleasantly surprised by the results on Election Day.
1: On my website, I have three specific things I put up for this audience. One, I have the stated DSA agenda, and I put it up there so people can remember, and I don't have to repeat it, you know, every half hour on this program in the hopes that people will put it in their memory bank. The second thing I put up there is what the media will never report, which is a lot of good news, and that is the success of Donald Trump in under 2 years that nobody ever talks about. The third thing I have up there are the series of five podcasts you did on how Republicans can shock the world and actually win. We're going to hear the words Fox News can now project. My question to everybody listening is, what would you like to hear after you hear those words? That Republicans hold the Senate only, that the Republicans hold the House and the Senate. What do you want to hear on the other side of that statement? Because ultimately, voters are the ones that will decide. I'm one person. I have one vote. You're one person. You have one vote. Yes, we will both vote. We'll do our part. But I'm not sure. You know, I think people do they really understand how radicalized this democratic socialist movement is? And that is the brain trust.

0: Austin, that is the power structure now that runs that party.
1: Well, and that is our job from now to Election Day, is to remind people your vote has a consequence. Your not voting has a consequence. And if you want Chuck Schumer and the people who want to create a very radical, big government socialist America with gigantic tax increases, vast increase in debt, and really weird social values, then you don't have to go out, just sit on your hands. But if you want to make sure that we get two more years of productive activity, that we get the economy fixed, that we keep reforming the government, and that we move towards a balanced budget, then you got to get out and you have to say to all your friends and neighbors and everybody you know around the country on Facebook or whatever method you use, they have to go vote.
0: All right, quick break. Right back. More with former Speaker of the House, Newt Gingrich. And your call's coming up, 800-941-SHAWN, if you want to be a part of the program as we continue.
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4: Week 5 of the NFL season kicks off tonight with the Cowboys battling the Buccaneers in Texas. Meanwhile, Sunday features another international matchup with the Eagles and Jaguars duel from London. The Rams host the Bills on Monday Night Football to close out the week. Krista Pike is walking for the first time after her botched execution. The Tennessee death row inmate survived a lethal injection attempt last week. Her attorney says Pike's first words were, "Where am I and who are you?" And she is still cognitively impaired. Canada's federal government is advancing legislation to prevent people whose lone health condition is mental illness from accessing euthanasia. People whose sole underlying medical condition is a mental illness are currently barred from accessing medical assistance to end their lives. The ban, scheduled to be lifted in March, has caused a divide on whether to permit this expansion of the program.
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5: A lot of crashes affecting our roadways right now. I-4 westbound after 46A. I-4 westbound express lanes at 434. A crash I-4 eastbound on the St. John's Bridge. 408 westbound. Two wrecks right before you get to I-4. Seeing big delays now from Conway. A crash on the Turnpike southbound ramp to I-4. And numerous crashes on the 417. The biggest northbound at Aloma and southbound before Colonial. 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
0: All right, we continue. Former Speaker of the House, Newt Gingrich, is with us. Toll free, our number is 800-941-SHAWN if you want to join us. How do you feel that the president is doing? We've been watching him now out on the campaign trail. I think he's done 5 or 6 stops up to this point. And in Texas more recently, earlier today, to boost Ken Paxton's chances. And he's going to be going all over the country, including Alaska and South Carolina. I mean, he's going pretty much everywhere, in an effort to go all out, do his part. You know, how do you feel the message is going over on the campaign trail?
1: I think he's doing his part. He is energizing the base. There's no question, when you look at the size of the crowds, that he, you know, he's still Donald Trump. But I have to tell you, Melissa and I found ourselves last night watching Secretary of State Marco Rubio standing in front of the Acropolis and the Parthenon in Athens. And I just wrote about this as a newsletter at Gingrich 360. He gave a speech that was so good.
0: It was one of his best speeches by far ever. And by the way, it's a preview of coming attractions. All that we see unfolding that's bad in Europe is coming here if these lunatics get in office.
1: That's exactly right. But I thought that Marco did probably as good a job as anybody I've seen. It was very clear. The backdrop, of course, was like a movie set. And he was tying together Greek civilization, modern Western civilization, and the fact that this struggle, which the Greeks had with the Persians and which we have today with the Iranians, this had been going on between Western civilization and its enemies for thousands of years. But I thought, in terms of really both intellectually powerful, brilliantly delivered, and with just amazing visuals, I recommend to people go on YouTube or something and actually watch it, and you'll be stunned at what a great job Secretary Rubio does.
0: Yeah, I totally agree. Speaker of the House Newt Gingrich, you can find his writings on New 360. Sir, thank you for being with us. 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
3: 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Orlando's news, weather, and traffic starts now.
4: Good afternoon. 4:30 here at WDBO. Our top story, Isaias is formed in the Gulf as the first hurricane in the Atlantic for the season. It's set to make landfall Friday evening into Saturday morning, and forecasters say folks along the Louisiana, Mississippi, Alabama, and Florida coastline should prepare. ABC News meteorologist Samara Theodore with the track.
13: We're from 7 to midnight Saturday. That's the window we're looking at, and it's looking more and more like it's going to be closer to that late dinner time frame. After it makes landfall, it will drive farther north into places like Tuscaloosa as a tropical storm before continuing to deteriorate, becoming remnants, but that moisture actually making its way to the northeast. So even the northeast will not remain unscathed from this system.
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12: I'm Channel 9 meteorologist Cassandra Crimi, tracking another soggy day for Central Florida. When we'll see a break from the rain and moving in some tropical downpours? I'll have the details coming up.
4: I'm Laurel Lee, 75 degrees, cloudy right now in Orlando. Continuing our team coverage, another Nobel Prize has been handed out. ABC's Sherry Preston with more on this year's winner in literature.
15: Ann Carson is a Canadian poet and essayist who's best known for her works that fuse classical and modern works. For instance, her work Norma Jean Baker of Troy, which uses elements of poetry and fiction to compare Marilyn Monroe to Helen of Troy. She won Canada's Griffin Prize for Poetry in 2001 and was said to be surprised to learn she had won the Nobel Prize. Carson was in Iceland, quote, listening to the wind when she found out. Sherry Preston, ABC News.
4: A tortoise born before the Civil War may hold clues to slowing human aging.
16: His name is Jonathan, and he's the world's oldest known living land animal. Researchers at Vanderbilt Health in Tennessee say he's blind and weighs 450 pounds, but otherwise behaves like a five-year-old tortoise. They tested Jonathan's DNA and say his cellular energy production is remarkably youthful. They don't know why, but hope their find will eventually lead to treatments that bring humans closer to a so-called eternal spring. I'm Sarah Lee Kessler.
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12: I'm Channel 9 meteorologist Cassandra Crimi, tracking widely scattered showers, downpours, and even a few isolated thunderstorms rolling across parts of Central Florida. We will keep that rain chance elevated through the rest of the day today, through the evening as well. Flood watches up for large portions of Central Florida due to the possibility of ponding on some roadways, especially in poor drained areas. Now, as we head through the overnight, we'll start to get things drier, and by tomorrow and into the weekend, isolated at best with our rain coverage, but we'll have some tropical downpours to deal with a far distant Hurricane Isaias. From Channel 9 Eyewitness News, I'm meteorologist Cassandra Crimi.
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5: Quite a few crashes, quite a lot of brake lights and patches of heavy rain. We've got a crash I-4 eastbound on the St. John's Bridge. Everything on the left shoulder now, but still seeing big delays. A crash 408 westbound at I-4 on the right shoulder. A crash John Young Parkway northbound at Orange Center Boulevard. All northbound lanes are closed. Also a wreck on the Turnpike southbound ramp to I-4. A crash 417 southbound before the University Toll Plaza. The left lane is blocked. Both shoulders are blocked. And now the on-ramp onto 417 southbound is closed. 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
6: 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Linda, what is it called?
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6: 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Anyway, the official foods of the Sean Hannity Show. Let me go to the speech that former Speaker of the House Newt Gingrich was talking about in the last half hour, and that is our Secretary of State, Marco Rubio, in Europe, talking about Western civilization and how it's at a crossroads, and he took it straight to them. I think it was maybe one of, if not the best speech he's ever given. Listen.
14: Over time, we in the West came to feel ashamed of the very things that made us exceptional. We felt embarrassed that our achievements set us apart from the rest of the world. Our prosperity somehow became a source of guilt. We no longer believed we deserved and had earned our greatness. The word nationalism became a dirty word. And so we tore down our monuments. We condemned our own history. And in too many places, we taught our children to be ashamed of the countries they would inherit. In the process, we opened our borders and outsourced our industry and allowed our militaries to wither and to decay. And with every passing year, we seemed to outsource more of our sovereignty, transferring our decisions to global bureaucracies far beyond the reach of our control. And now, today, we find ourselves at a crossroads, because the next decade and the decisions we make will write the story of the next century. The course we take will determine whether the West maintains its place at the head of the world or resigns itself to a future of atrophy and servitude and decline We will either choose to act now or lose the choice to act at all. Under President Trump, the United States has made its choice. We choose the unapologetic pursuit of national power, to take back control of our critical supply chains, to reindustrialize our economy, to rebuild our defense, to fight for dominance of the technologies and industries of the future. We choose to reach for new frontiers in advanced manufacturing and superintelligence, in drones, weapons, and warfare, in chips, minerals, cyber, and every other domain of human possibility, to unleash our energy, to rebuild our factories, to return our astronauts to the moon, and launch a new age of exploration in space.
0: That was Secretary of State Marco Rubio. Exactly the things that we've been saying on this program about Western Europe. They have given up their commitment to national security and defense. Both they're doing it individually as countries. They are doing it as a continent collectively. It's sad to watch. Our NATO allies were feckless and had no moral compass to the issue of Iran. They didn't have the moral clarity to understand it is dangerous for the entire world to have a nuclear armed Iran, especially with Operation Epic Fury. We learned that their ballistic missile range, we had underestimated their range like we often do, and they can even hit with their missiles places like Paris and London. And if they had a nuclear warhead to put on that ballistic missile, it would be an unmitigated disaster. They've also adopted climate alarmism, and they've wasted trillions and trillions of dollars. Radical socialism, it's all over, rampant all throughout Europe, especially Western Europe. They are paying a very dear price for both of these policies. And last and not least, and maybe more importantly, is they have illegal, unfettered immigration, no assimilation. And I never thought I'd see no-go zones in Great Britain or, I'm sorry, in France or other parts of Europe or Sharia courts in Great Britain where there's like 100 of them. I mean, it's absolute madness and insanity. All right, 800-941-SEAN if you want to be a part of the program. Let's get to Bill. He's in my free state of Florida. Bill, how are you? Glad you called, sir.
7: Hi, Sean. Thanks for having me on your show. I got two items that I think will add in the Republican vote, and they're not necessarily addressed to the base. First, we need to flood TikTok, YouTube, Facebook with the videos of the French student riots. And they need to be captioned with a reminder to our young voters that in the past few elections, the French voters elected left-leaning liberals. And here we are, just a few short years later, their government is falling apart. The same thing could happen in the U.S. if our young voters insist on voting for left-leaning and DSA candidates. We need to remind them this could be their fate.
0: Well, I, if Kamala Harris had won and continued the open borders policy of Joe Biden, I don't think we'd ever be able to stop what we see unfolding in Europe. The New York Post had a really interesting piece out today, and it says the headline is, France's riots are no ordinary protests. They're an intifada in the heart of Europe. And they talk about firefighters engulfed in flames as this mob is watching and laughing and a teacher doused in gasoline, you know, and these thugs, you know, literally happy watching a school burn to the ground. A woman's face set ablaze by this mass criminal murderer with a makeshift flamethrower. Two dozen schools burned, ransacked, cars flipped over. Look, it's very reminiscent to me of the peaceful protests, or mostly peaceful protests, in the summer of 2020. And Democrats, just lied to us and said this is a good thing. They're mostly peaceful. And we had 574 of them. And we have dozens of dead Americans, thousands of injured cops, billions in property damage. But they only cared about January 6th, not all the other riots. And, you know, America just went on to elect Joe Biden and Kamala Harris. It's insane. But you're absolutely right. If you want France to be your future, take a good look at what's going on there, because that is a preview of coming attractions if the radicals get in power. Well said.
7: You can help me with President Trump needs to immediately issue an executive order suspending the shipment of U.S. refined oil, gas, and diesel to foreign countries. Currently, the U.S. companies are sending U.S. production overseas where gas is selling at $8 a gallon.
0: Well, if they can make money, why not? we now have an abundance of energy that we are producing here. We are energy self-sufficient and we have a surplus. And I'd like to see our oil companies and the people that work in the oil industry, the gas industry, do as well as they possibly can. Anyway, Bill, appreciate you. 800-941. Sean, Margaret in Alabama. Margaret, how are you? Glad you called.
8: I'm fabulous, thank you. But so my own.
0: Well, you don't sound like you're from Alabama, I'll tell you that.
8: I'm not. I'm British.
0: Really? She's British. I never would have known. Linda, did you hear a British accent or an Alabama accent?
9: I love her accent. I just got back from England. God bless you poor people over there.
0: I love an English accent also. Anyway, glad you called, Margaret. Thanks for checking in.
8: I tell you what it is. I did hear you on Wednesday, and I was rather shocked to call because the people in towns, etc., in the UK, people here don't realize that all the industry's gone for one thing, but all the towns are empty. There's no shops. There's Turkish barbers and secondhand shops. Now, I have a sister who lives about an hour outside Frankfurt. I was in the UK in September. I was in Europe after that. It's all over. It's dangerous. It's so frightening that people here can understand that they have been invaded. They're not being invaded. They've been invaded. And they are going to have to do something drastic. We have President Trump here, and I'm an American citizen, and I'm proud to say that. But in Europe, if you want, it's true. Everything you're saying is 100% true. If you don't realize that this is an invasion, then I don't know what you're seeing.
0: Well, it's an invasion, and it was the most preventable national security disaster in American history. Unless Great Britain and the rest of Europe wakes up to this unfettered illegal immigration, they don't force assimilation. I don't think there's going to be any hope for the continent of Europe. I think it is disintegrating in many ways before our eyes, as I expressed, for all the reasons I've given, and I stand by it. I don't like to see it. I think it was an inflection point when most of Europe would not stand with us to stand against a nuclear armed Iran, the number one state sponsor of terror. They themselves will be at risk way more than the U.S. Ballistic missile ranges that could hit London and Paris are very, very scary to me. The fact that they had so much enriched uranium that in a week could be turned into weapons grade uranium, which is bomb grade uranium, is in a week that, I mean, it's so frightening to me. And all we got was grief from even our NATO allies. They don't have any moral compass or any desire to take on radical Islamists. And we see what's happening. You know, did you ever think in Great Britain they'd have nearly 100 Sharia courts? I never thought I'd see that.
8: I would like to say to you, I've worked in Saudi Arabia, in Dhahran, in Saudi Arabia.
0: Yeah.
8: And if you go there and you work there, if you did anything like these people are doing here, you'd be out of that country quicker than you could draw breath.
0: That's correct. I think it's important. I think if you believe in liberty and freedom, which is the lifeblood, I believe, of Western civilization, I find that radical Islam is incompatible with liberty, with freedom, with our constitutional order. I think it was at odds with Western European values up until, say, the last decade. And at this point, you know, you said somebody would have to do something drastic. I think you'd have to say those that don't assimilate out and get rid of people that entered your countries illegally. Margaret, God bless you. It is a preview of coming attractions for America if we don't pay attention. Back to our phones, Minnesota, Jay on the Sean Hannity Show. What's up, Jay? How are you?
21: Hey, thanks for taking my call, Sean. Say, I was just going to speak to the Somalian violence here in Minnesota. I live pretty close to the Mall of America, the city of Bloomington, where I grew up. not a surprise that is really happening. The violence that had happened during the week from the Somalian gangs have just been off the hook. In fact, on Friday before, they shot up a homecoming at one of our elite high schools and shot two people, Somalians that they didn't catch, but they identified by camera. They know that there will be no consequences once they are caught. So it's really become a big thing here. Not to say that there's not good ones, because I've worked with good ones. I know some, but this has really gotten out of hand.
0: Well, it's getting out of hand. And, you know, from Michelle to Foya to be within a point in the race for the U.S. Senate, and you have a close race for governor there, I think is very revealing and very telling that the people of Minnesota, you know, are shocked not only at the scandal and the magnitude of it, but the cover-up aspect of it and the nonchalant not caring of every elected official in that state. And I think the only way to change it is to get rid of them. Who knows? Maybe Michelle can shock the world, and we'll know all of this in 27 days from now, 26 days from now. Anyway, appreciate the call. 800-941-SHAWN if you want to be a part of the program. 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
4: Canadian author Anne Carson is the winner of the 2026 Nobel Prize in Literature. The official announcement was made earlier today in Sweden. Next up is the awarding of the Nobel Peace Prize, set for Friday. Texas has successfully carried out the nation's first execution since last week's botched lethal injection of Krista Pike in Tennessee. 46-year-old Jamel Howard was found guilty of capital murder and the 2000 killing of a convenience store clerk north of Beaumont. President Trump has reportedly was repeatedly interrupted by protesters during his rally in Texas yesterday. He held a campaign rally in San Antonio on Wednesday to promote Senate candidate Ken Paxton. One protester approached the stage as Trump was talking, and another was reportedly assaulted by a Trump supporter on his way out.
3: Red alert from the WDBO Triple Team Traffic Center.
5: Got a crash I-4 westbound at World Drive. The off-ramp there is closed. A crash 408 westbound at I-4. A crash John Young Parkway northbound at Orange Center Boulevard. All lanes are closed there. A crash 417 southbound before the University Toll Plaza. Both shoulders and a left lane are blocked. And also, it looks like the on-ramp to 417 southbound remains closed. 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
5: 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Orlando's news, weather, and traffic starts now.
11: Good afternoon. 5 o'clock here at WDBO. You know what that means. Now is your chance of winning $1,000 with WDBO Pays Your Bills. 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K-A-R-M-A, karma, right now for your chance at $1,000. Our top story, Florida under a state of emergency as Isaias moves toward the Gulf Coast, the storm becoming a hurricane on Wednesday night. Governor DeSantis spoke with reporters at the state's Emergency Operations Center, urging families to follow through with their emergency plans.
6: If you're in that area, execute it. It's something that we're going to have to get through. We are going to have impacts, and I said that at the outset. There will be impacts.
11: School closures, evacuations, and local government shutdowns have been ordered across Florida. You can keep track of Isaias using our hurricane guide in the WDBO app. The Florida Department of Health is hearing from the public on a proposed vaccine rule change to remove four vaccines, including chickenpox and hepatitis B, from the list of required school shots. Florida Surgeon General Dr. Joseph Latipo says the decision is not about science.
12: That cannot supersede the right of a parent to make a decision about what's best for their child, period.
11: Latipo says the decision does not ban vaccines, but gives parents medical freedom. The rule allows for parents to opt out of vaccines by submitting a form to their child's health care provider. Initial jobless claims remained below 200,000 this week. Jim Ryan with more.
13: Filings for state jobless benefits have hovered around 200,000 for the past month. And in the week ending October 3rd, 197,000 first-time claims were submitted, a decrease of 2,000 from the week before. The numbers suggest a stable job market where few people need unemployment benefits.
11: A third-party travel site is under the microscope over where it sent customers looking for deals. Sherry Preston with details.
14: If you've been booking hotel stays through Priceline, you may have been hit with unexpected fees. Reuters says the FTC is now looking into whether the site has been promising to send users to hotel websites to complete their transactions, but instead was sending them to a different site that tacked on extra charges.
11: Remember to tap the WDBO Pays Your Bills button in the WDBO app right now and enter the word KARMA. KARMA. Karma. Right now for your chance at $1,000. Laurel Lee, WDBO News.
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8: 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I'm Scott Inez, and that's your America 250 moment on WDBO, Orlando's news and talk.
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20: Showers will continue to diminish here later on tonight with overnight lows in the low 70s. For your Friday, more sunshine, lower coverage of rain and storms anticipated as Isaias lifts northward towards the northern Gulf Coast. High temperatures in the upper 80s, and some scattered showers and storms likely for the weekend. Temps holding in the upper 80s. From Channel 9 Eyewitness News, I'm meteorologist David Heckard.
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8: Still working a crash I-4 westbound at World Drive. That off-ramp is closed. We also have a crash 408 westbound at Bumby, another westbound at I-4. A crash John Young Parkway northbound in Orange Center Boulevard. Two right lanes remain closed. A crash on the 417 southbound before the University Toll Plaza. Both shoulders and the left lane are closed. From the WDBO Traffic Center, I'm Paul Cross.
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15: All right, let's do it. The Markley, Van Camp, and Robbins show. Jamie Markley, David Van Camp, Scott Robbins.
21: Yo, man.
15: Well, the left will eat itself sooner or later.
21: Oh, that's what happens, yeah.
15: We saw it last night.
21: Yeah, the communist mayor of New York, all he did was attend an October 7th vigil. That's it. And then he went to a Palestinian restaurant afterward.
22: Yeah, where From the River to the Sea is on the menu.
21: Yeah, exactly. Yes. And so his base voters apparently think he's a like militant Zionist now, and they chased him away after the event.
15: Oh, yeah. Here we go. You got it?
23: Yeah.

0: We charge you with genocide. Zoran Mamdani, mayor of New York, as if you ever had any power to really affect any sort of international change anyway.
1: Exactly.
0: Like, there's no genocide happening, obviously, but he doesn't have a say in anything.
1: But it's, listen, we have an idea of what you should be doing, Zoran, and you're not doing it.
0: Mm-hmm.
1: You shouldn't have attended anything, even though when you're the mayor of New York, that's something you kind of got to do.
0: Yeah.
1: I mean, he put every other signal out there basically to say, hey, I'm with y'all,
0: yeah,
1: radical left and Muslims, I'm with you, okay? But this is part of what I got to do,
0: yeah,
1: to help, well, Islamify the whole country starting with New York. Don't you get it?
0: Also,
1: and they're saying, no, you can't attend that at all.
0: Also, how big of a piece of garbage do you have to be to see a vigil and go and heckle people at it?
1: Oh, it's dark.
0: That is just disgusting.
1: A lot of times, I think a lot of us will say to ourselves during some protests, how many people are unemployed or how many people can just go out in the middle of the day and do this? Then sometimes when it's at night, it's like, how many people really feel this way? Or is this their sense of community? Right. Or what is this sickness? Whatever it is, man, it's mob mentality.
2: No, they're missing Dancing with the Stars.
1: Well, that's too bad.
2: DVR'd it.
1: I don't think they're watching that or playoff baseball.
0: No, I don't think they're interested in that either. Well, watching sports for some of these people triggers their asthma.
1: Oh, that's biting, David. Man.
2: Who writes those chants, by the way? Do they get like BMI and ASCAP rights on that? Songwriting credits?
1: I think they've been around so long, it's just like public domain.
2: It's the same chant, but the words change.
1: Yeah, the charge of genocide, that's been around for a while.
0: Yeah.
2: And you got to find a word that rhymes with that, and, you know, it's just, it's a process.
1: Yeah, it's something, man.
2: The Chanting Songwriters Guild.
1: Well, I was thinking about this morning, looking at all the different news that's out there, and thinking, this is crazy right now. When you have what happened, you know, almost another terror attack in Israel with that plane that could have been flown right into Tel Aviv and taken out, you know, more people. That was miraculous. That didn't happen. And then you have this Mall of America, you know, ISIS-inspired threat that's out there in the news. You've got Somali gangs taking over parts of Minnesota. You have this going on in New York. And you got to believe it's only going to get worse before it gets better.
0: Well, yeah, until Democrats try to, you know, because a lot of these places are Democrat strongholds. Until they actually start standing up to this threat, it's a problem. It's going to grow.
1: And media, until they start covering different stories like this, what happened in New York last night, that wasn't on Good Morning America today. At least they did cover the, you know, thwarted plan for the Mall of America attack by, what was his name? Something Dune? Sheikh Dune?
0: Yeah, Sheikh Dune. I think Sheikh Dune.
1: Muhammad or whatever.
0: Yeah.
1: At least they did cover that story. But the other part is you've got America so divided because we live in separate realities, depending on what your news feed is. And when you're not going to cover what happened in New York, because I got to believe there are plenty of voting Democrats that would see that and say, that's disgusting.
0: Right.
1: But they don't want to cover that because they got to bring cover to that party. They're all, you know, in concert together. Oh, gosh. And then as far as the Somali gangs, this is great.
0: Yeah.
1: Because they're actually saying it. Stop saying Somali gangs.
0: Right. Don't talk about who's the perpetrator in these recent shootings and shootouts that have been going on. And by the way, the only reason this is getting any attention from somebody like Amy Klobuchar is because now it's affecting liberal suburbs.
1: Exactly.
0: And now
2: it always
0: like,
2: does eventually. You run out of real estate.
0: Right,
2: you gotta,
0: exactly.
2: You know,
0: now they're like, oh, wait a minute. We got to do something about this. Well, this guy named Abdi Rahman, I believe. Abdi spoke at an Edina city meeting. Yeah, I'll take that one.
2: Right.
0: I want out of this league.
2: Take the bat and sit down.
0: Right. Yeah.
1: If you're new to the show, if you mispronounce stuff, you get a strike called. And then if you keep going, you might get rung up.
0: Yep.
1: That just happens.
0: In this league, the cutoff man means something entirely different.
1: Yes,
0: so,
1: it does. Sure does.
0: Yeah, send me back to the minors, please. Anyway, he's mad that the police chief wants to crack down on Somali gangs.
1: Yes.
3: The chief mentioned what happened in April, May, June, July, September. I can assure you that all of them were not Somali youth. Yet, we haven't heard their ethnicities.
1: By the way, just to jump in, how can you assure us?
0: Right. It's like, so just because he's mentioning a pattern that's been emerging, hey, there are some people involved who weren't Somali youth.
1: You can assure us. Okay, I guess we'll take your word for it over the chief. Go ahead.
3: So my question is,
1: yeah,
3: are we applying same standard evaluating gun violence regardless of race? The chief talked about community partnership.
1: Yeah.
3: Matters. I 100% agree with you. But if we are blaming the whole community.
1: Who said that?
0: Nobody.
1: That's
3: I don't think that's going to happen.
1: No one said that.
3: Let's not mention the Somali name every time something happens.
2: How about the Somali name? Not allow things to happen. Not do things to happen.
0: Let's not mention the Somali community every time people from the Somali community do something.
2: Yeah.
0: Come on.
2: Blame the Dutch or, you know.
1: Well, I thought, honestly, the chief, I thought he laid it out in a respectful way to me.
4: I have to be honest. I know it always feels more comfortable for some people to say East African. I don't even know that that's a fair term, because 98% of these gang members are Somali. And the Ethiopians and Oromos and Eritreans,

0: Exactly. And as far as the residents, my goodness, they've had it. You get to the town halls and the city council meetings.
1: Referring to these shootings as gun violence is misleading, grossly misleading. When gunfire happened at Yancey Park, the city's response was talk about having a meeting with Somali community leaders and mentioning a new soccer program. Really? Residents see a ton of energy devoted to proclamations while we sit here discussing yet another Somali shooting. We don't need more virtue signaling, yard signs, DEI initiatives, or community conversations that lead to nowhere. Right? We need competent government, accountability, and safe neighborhoods.
0: I couldn't help it. The first thing I thought of hearing that clip was Midnight Basketball.
2: I know.
0: Now, Scott, can you give the history of Midnight Basketball?
2: Well, Midnight Basketball was formed to stop inner city crime. The idea was, instead of shooting each other, the kids that would go to a gym and play basketball.
0: Yes.
2: And it was sanctioned, and it was midnight, and, you know, that's where the kids were, playing basketball, not shooting each other.
0: Right.
2: Yeah, that was the idea behind it.
0: So now for this, it's soccer programs.
2: Playing, yes.
0: You have to have a program for that? A lot of times kids just show up at a field and start playing.
3: I know. That's the thing. That's the thing about soccer is that it's probably the easiest sport to just start playing.
0: Yes.
3: Because you can find an open space somewhere.
2: Well, that's a division of the soccer teams are Somali gangs.
3: Right.
2: There's, you know, 47 kids on that team. They're tough to beat.
0: Well, I'll tell you, you're going to have to get in better shape if they introduce gunfire into the soccer match.
2: Well,
0: you're trying to run from the bullets. Yeah, that's crazy. Right.
3: You want soccer to you know, take off in America. Not a bad idea.
2: Maybe the shot on goal, you literally shoot the ball to keep it from going in.
3: Or a shootout at the end of the game. Right, if it's time.
2: There you go. Yes.
0: Like Hunger Games all of a sudden.
2: Right.
0: Crazy. All right. More on that later. It was an incredible speech yesterday from one Marco Rubio.
3: Oh, dude, this was amazing. Secretary of State Marco Rubio gave a speech in Greece in front of the Acropolis, the cradle of Western civilization. And, man, I thought this was, you know, a lot of times political speeches just kind of bore me because it's all scripted out. Yeah. But especially after the numbskulls we've heard from in the last 10 minutes, mm-hmm. I think that this is much needed, and boy, it is amazing just defending Western civilization and saying it's okay to be proud of this.
0: Yes, finally, man.
4: The ideal of many ideologies in our time is frankly become a world of perfect safety, a world devoid of risk or failure, where neither the glory of victory nor the shame of defeat. Too often these days, we build downwards. We design our standards to ensure that no one will lose. We preoccupy ourselves more with the comfort of the worst than the potential of the best. We hold the most exceptional things among us hostage to the average, the ordinary, the mediocre. The men who made the Parthenon, they built upwards. They held that the highest and most noble aspiration in life was to surpass all others, to strive to be the best in all things. The ancient Greek city-states were filled. They were filled with intense passion and rivalry and faction and conflict. But from that constant struggle for distinction, from that came the great flowering of art and philosophy and political and intellectual energy that would transform a collective of Mediterranean cities into the birthplace of the greatest civilization in the world.
5: How can you say it's the greatest?
3: Right. Well,
2: damn, that's good. I want to stand up and applaud.
0: I know.
2: Wow. That's the speech Kamala wants to give. Right?
0: But she can't because she's a leftist and she was butchered.
2: She doesn't have the talent or the brain power to do it. But that's it. That's the one right there. So
0: we're even if somebody gave her that script,
2: yeah,
0: it still wouldn't work out very good.
3: Well, she'd try to ad-lib occasionally.
2: Right, exactly.
3: We're here in Greece. Not like cooking Greece, right? Or the musical, John Travolta, right?
2: Not to mention Grease Monkey.
5: Oh my God. I just broke loose.
0: Yeah. Okay. Don't ruin it. That was good.
2: That was good. Very good. Really good.
0: Leave it at that. Okay. More controversy with Trump saying, yeah, bomb San Diego, LA, which he didn't say. And the five stories we're watching.

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13: 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Triple Team Traffic.
14: Big crash right now on the 417 southbound before 434. They got a right lane blocked. Traffic is backed up all the way across the bridge to Lake Mary Boulevard. Also dealing with a couple of wrecks, 408 westbound near downtown, and a crash, John Young Parkway northbound at Orange Center Boulevard. 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From the WDBO Traffic Center, I'm Paul Cross.
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15: The Orlando Magic opened the preseason with a win last night, beating the Memphis Grizzlies 122-118. The Magic are back in action Sunday in Cleveland against the Cavaliers. The World Health Organization is releasing first-ever guidelines to address the big rise in obesity among children. The organization is recommending structured dietary and physical activity tailored to individuals, but does not recommend pharmacy treatment or weight loss surgery that changes the digestive tract for children up to 9 years old. Hurricane Isaias is strengthening in the Gulf. The Category 1 hurricane has sustained winds of 85 miles an hour and is forecast to make landfall along the northern Gulf Coast late Friday or early Saturday. The storm is expected to push water toward Florida's west coast.
13: Looking for a dose of humor with the headlines?
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17: He was not encouraging them to blow up L.A. or San Diego. However, his crowd did cheer at the idea of doing that.
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1: Program, you're not eligible for it anymore.
18: Yeah. The fraud's got to be cracked down on in a number of different ways. And just this whole thing with Microsoft and Adobe, are you surprised?
1: Oh, no. And this has been a big complaint for a long time from a lot of workers in tech and construction, manufacturing, where you have people who are training their replacements, people who are going to come in on the H-1B visa. And it's not fraudulent necessarily. I mean, by the letter of the law, at least, they're just taking advantage of this program.
18: Yeah. Do you think this is one of those things where over time, it used to be companies would be so worried about a backlash that they wouldn't do something like this? Yeah. But over time, the bottom line became like the king. Like as long as it's making money and, you know, but what about the shareholders? And that became like objective number one. Not like, well, yeah, a company should be profitable, but it also should be good to its people.
19: Yeah. I like the way Trump, the administration, doesn't phase this stuff in. They just drop the hammer all at once.
1: Yeah. Here we go.
19: Done.
18: Right.
19: Yeah.
18: Exactly. We'll have to get to this a little bit later because I mentioned like a vote-in show. Remember, it used to be Love Connection was sort of like that.
19: Oh, yeah.
18: There's a new dating app that lets outsiders vote on potential matches.
19: Oh, gosh.
18: Hmm. All of us have said many times, I'm glad I never had to go through that. And you signed up to one, but you really didn't participate.
19: I never did anything, yeah.
18: But yeah, it's kind of a wild story. Also, Trump clarifies something. We got to get to that. And around a What's Your Story coming right up.

0: This is WDBO, Orlando's news, weather, and traffic starts now.
1: I'm Laurel Lee. Our top story, Florida is under a state of emergency as Isaias moves toward the Gulf Coast. It became a hurricane on Wednesday night. Governor DeSantis tells reporters that flooding is expected in the state's north.
2: You are going to see potential for storm surge all the way down the Florida Panhandle. You will start to see a risk of tornadoes prior to the eye of the storm reaching landfall.
1: School closures, evacuations, and local government shutdowns have been ordered across Florida. You can keep track of Isaias using our hurricane guide in the WDBO app. The Florida Department of Health is hearing from the public on a proposed vaccine rule change to remove four vaccines, including chickenpox and hepatitis B, from the list of required school shots. Pediatrician Brandon Catani treats children with infectious diseases and asks about scientific reasoning.
3: What has changed in the scientific literature that the department determined warrants removal of pneumococcal, haemophilus, varicella, and hepatitis B vaccines from the immunization guidelines after decades of being required?
1: Florida Surgeon General Dr. Joseph Latipo says the decision does not ban vaccines, but gives parents medical freedom. The rule allows for parents to opt out of vaccines by submitting a form to their children's health care provider. A health expert is advising not to let children on screens during mealtime, Scott Pringle reports.
4: Dietitian Margarita Shook with the Cleveland Clinic says without screens during mealtime, children have an easier time learning about what's on their plate, how it tastes and smells, and deciding when they're hungry.
5: It doesn't have to be perfect 7 days out of the week, 365 days a year. As long as you're working on most of the days without the tablet, that's a big win.
4: She also says another benefit is that children will talk more to parents and siblings during meals without screens. I'm Scott Pringle.
1: A growing debate over artificial intelligence in college athletics is taking center stage. Monica Nelson has more.
6: Washington State University is the latest to have signed a deal with a company that uses AI to write game recaps, player bios, and feature stories for athletics. It's called FanWord. Critics say the move could mean fewer opportunities for student journalists to gain real-world experience, but WSU isn't alone. More than 250 colleges reportedly use the same service, highlighting a growing national debate over how much of the storytelling should be done by humans and how much by AI. I'm Monica Nelson.
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15: Showers will continue to diminish here later on tonight with overnight lows in the low 70s. For your Friday, more sunshine, lower coverage of rain and storms anticipated as Isaias lifts northward towards the northern Gulf Coast. High temperatures in the upper 80s and some scattered showers and storms likely for the weekend. Temps holding in the upper 80s. From Channel 9 Eyewitness News, I'm meteorologist David Heckard.
14: 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Triple Team Traffic.
16: Got a crash on the 417 southbound before 434 that has a right lane block. Traffic is backed up all the way across the bridge to Lake Mary Boulevard. A wreck 528 eastbound at Orangewood Boulevard. A crash 417 southbound before the University Toll Plaza. 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
17: Yeah, he's backtracking now.
18: Well, even then, you've still got people like that Aaron Rupar guy. May be familiar with him if you're terminally online. He's a left-wing hack who's obsessed with Natalie Harp and also Trump's butt.
17: Yeah. What?
18: Trump's butt. Every time there's a picture of Trump's butt, he talks about how big it is. Okay. I'm like, okay, that's kind of weird, but
17: weird.
18: You do you. Love is love. Whatever.
17: Sure.
18: But anyway, yeah, he just totally cut off the, like, we're not going to let it happen part of that quote. They're just liars. That's all the left does now is lie constantly.
17: Yeah, well, when you're talking about ABC the other day, that was, I mean, egregious. I mean, in bad faith.
19: Remember, with the word just artificial, it's a little bit high. It's a small price to pay for keeping the world safe, keeping our country safe. They can take out a city. Let them take out Los Angeles. Let them take out San Diego. This is a burst.
17: Okay, and with that, there were some people that went back and said, you know what, okay, it wasn't artfully done, but he wasn't calling for Iran to do that.
18: Right.
17: Mark Halperin was talking about this.
18: Really?
17: On his show. Yeah, and saying, well, what you brought up the other day, David, about CNN.
18: Yeah.
17: That fact checker. And this is what he said.
20: Even the CNN fact checker, who is so hostile to Donald Trump, if Paramount keeps that guy, I'll be shocked. Even the CNN fact checker said, no, the president just inartfully was saying what he said many times before. Higher gas prices is a small price to pay to keep Iran from having the ability with long-range missiles and nuclear weapons to destroy American cities, and he named two. Man, the fake outrage can be high.
17: Yeah.
18: Mm-hmm.
17: Well, and then with, goodness gracious, The View, all of ABC that day was pretty bad, man. When you look at
21: this morning, President Trump facing growing criticism after suggesting Iran could, quote, take out Los Angeles or San Diego, two American cities run by Democrats.
19: They can take out a city.
17: The way it all went down. Unless you really want to hear part of The View again.
18: Wait a minute. San Diego and Los Angeles. I thought he was talking about non-American cities like Los Angeles, Peru. Or San Diego, Argentina.
17: Oh my gosh. Man. Yeah. Anna Navarro was one of them.
22: You are basically inviting this regime to come out and take two American cities, which he must have forgotten he's got a golf club. In L.A., one in Palos Verdes. And, you know, I think shame on us if we forget about this tomorrow.
18: Well, they kind of did forget about it because they realized that,
17: Exactly.
18: We got that completely wrong.
17: Exactly. Yes.
2: How this has not enraged
17: she's the worst.
2: People in government. I mean, this is supposed to be the president of the United States. Mm-hmm. And they say, oh, no, he's kidding. He doesn't sound like he's kidding. No. He cavalierly says, take out San Diego. Take-
17: I knew that wouldn't age well. I didn't realize it would just be 2 days. It'd be like, boy, that sounds so idiotic. But then again, there you go. All right, it's that time. We do it a couple of times a day. Go around the table. It may not be the biggest story out there, but it caught your attention, so you want to bring it in. David, today, what's your story?
18: There's a left-wing dark money group called the Sunrise Something or Other Movement Group. I don't know. They claim to be a grassroots, youth-led climate change organization. It's not. It's a propaganda campaign. Soros funds it, all that. Okay. And they've put out a new hoax centered around an alleged racist incident at North Carolina A&T University. This is one of their volunteers or staffers who is putting the word out to everybody.
17: Okay.
3: I was literally on my way to meet with my provost to demand Election Day become a federal holiday. I then got an alert that the KKK was on campus and we went into lockdown. This is what it is like to be a student in Trump's America. Here in North Carolina, students are dealing with white supremacist groups showing up in our towns and around our campuses. We should be worried about classes, our friends, and our futures. We should not have to wonder whether we're safe just existing on campus. And now Trump and his billionaire friends are trying to make it harder for people to vote. Why? Because they know people are angry. They know young people don't want this future. But we are not going to be scared out of fighting for our future.
5: Oh, God, just I'm worn out. Yeah, I am. I'm exasperated at some point. We demand. We demand.
18: Oh,
5: shut up.
18: Yeah, one, there was no KKK presence.
5: No, of course not.
18: The campus. And, you know, the university put that out. Yeah, there had been rumors online, but no, there was no reports of this. Also, I don't even know what a KKK campus alert would look like. Is that so? It's like you got your amber alert, your silver alert, your white hood alert. I'm not really sure.
5: Right, exactly. Yes.
18: How
5: yes.
18: that works.
5: Yes.
18: The other thing that cracks me up is in the first like 3 seconds of the clip when she says, I was literally on my way to meet with my provost
5: to demand
18: that Election Day be a federal holiday. Okay. In what world does a small university's provost get a say in that?
17: Well, they don't. But see, she lived in an education desert where she doesn't understand things like this.
18: I know. That's almost the most insulting thing you could do at North Carolina A&T University. Our kids are so dumb, they think that a provost has the ability to create federal holidays.
17: No kidding.
5: Good Lord.
17: Can you imagine? You're like a boss at work, and an employee comes to you and goes, I demand that Election Day be a federal holiday.
5: Well, yeah.
17: Okay, I don't know what you want me to do.
5: Jim, are you drunk about again? Right, the employability of these people. Like, they think these things.
17: Yeah.
5: And then when they get out, they're applying for these jobs, and people looking at it like, well, why would I bring this into my company?
17: To fit my DEI quota.
5: What am I doing here?
17: That's about the only reason.
5: Yeah, I got somebody who thinks a provost can change law? No, I don't need that. Golly, man. All right,
17: Scotty, what do you got for your story?
5: Kind of a cool story. Montana softball player discovered she had a long-lost sister when she faced her sibling on the opposing team.
17: Really?
5: Woman by the name of Samantha Revsvold, 19 years old, playing in a softball tournament in Belgrade, Montana. This was in August, and it was a high school teammate noticed that there was a woman on the other team named Kyan Dean who looked just like her. She said, man, that girl playing on this team looks just like you. Now, she knew she was adopted, but she had no idea, and she also knew she had a biological sister somewhere,
17: okay,
5: but had no idea where. It was a closed adoption. So she didn't know. So she got this girl's name from somebody, and she went to her mother, her adopted mother, mm-hmm, and said, hey, they think this could be, you know. And the adopted mother said, let me check this out. Sure enough, it was her sister.
17: Wow.
5: They had never met each other, didn't know each other, and met on that was how they actually discovered each other, existed. And so they are since, you know, trying to repair a relationship they didn't know they had to repair. But they're quickly becoming fast friends again.
17: Wow.
5: Kind of a cool story.
17: Yeah, no kidding.
5: But that's weird that you go, man, that girl looks just like you.
17: Yeah.
5: And
18: apparently, this mom, whoever she is, the biological mother, is just like cranking out softball players. That's crazy.
5: That is something, isn't it? Yeah.
17: Who got the better of who, do we know?
5: I don't know the final
17: sibling
5: score.
17: Rivalry there. Right,
5: exactly.
17: It's always there,
5: I know,
17: man.
5: I know.
17: It's part of it. I mentioned this. I'll do this for my story. This new dating app, it's called Rivet. It allows other people to vote on whether you think this couple would be good together or not.
5: So like a dating show almost.
17: In a way.
5: Yeah.
17: So the matchers get to see an AI-generated photo of the pair together. But apparently it's not just looks. They give them a bunch of data on a potential couple, like core personality traits, interests, relationship intentions, physical preferences. Then you say, you think they'd be good together or not, yes or no.
5: Right.
17: But the chosen couples are not forced into anything. They just see the potential partner's name and then the percentage of matchers who voted yes on the pairing. They're like, wow, a lot of people think maybe this would be a good match. Maybe you would do it.
5: Mm-hmm.
17: But I just find that interesting because it is like that old love connection sort of thing. I'm not going to play it. Not saying that. But it is kind of interesting.
5: Oh, it's an interesting
18: twist.
5: Yeah, it is. Yeah. I mean, if you're looking to differentiate yourself,
17: What I think sometimes it should happen, not all the time, it just depends on the parents. But you might want to have mom or dad sort of look at this potential and say yeah or no. I'm saying that because, well, my younger daughter was like after a breakup, and I told her, and we have this relationship. We joke. Some of it's like half serious. I'm like, listen, the last three here that maybe you dated for just a month or it was a while longer, I think you'd admit they've been failures, correct? Well, yeah, I'd say they were failures. Wow. I'm like, I think you got to be done choosing. You got to start letting me choose. You got to start showing me pictures and background because I've got your best interest at heart here. Okay. She laughed.
5: I think a girl dad is different. Yeah. I think we are a lot more judgmental than.
17: Oh, yeah.
5: We would be with a boy. Put it that way.
17: Oh, yeah. Because you're like, okay, what lines is he using on you right now?
5: Because we used them.
17: Well, it's like, listen, I don't know a whole lot, but I know dudes. All right.
5: Right. Exactly.
1: It was so sweet when he said this. Of course he's going to say that.
5: Right, exactly.
1: Well, the other guy didn't because he was mute.
5: Right, right.
1: He couldn't say anything.
5: Yeah, looking for a shoe looker. That's what I want. So, yeah,
17: I think if you incorporate that, I'd be down with it. But anyway. By the way, she's engaged now, so it all worked out.
5: Yeah, that's good. And you like the guy.
17: But my son actually said to him, I give you permission to date my sister.
5: There you go.
17: Even though he was 6 years older. Crazy. Anyway. Man, a guy with his pants down at a park working for a Democrat. Nimrod's in the news and a news update next.
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14: 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Triple Team Traffic.
16: Got a crash on the 417 southbound right before 434. This is just as you come off the Lake Jessup Bridge. The right lane is still blocked. Traffic is backed up all the way to Lake Mary Boulevard. Also have a crash on the 417 southbound before Colonial. That's on the left shoulder. And a crash 528 eastbound at Orangewood Boulevard, blocking the right lane. 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
24: The Pentagon says the firing squad execution of Fort Hood shooter Nadal Hassan will be live streamed after Defense Secretary Pete Hegseth said the execution would be public. Hassan was convicted of killing 13 people and injuring 32 others in a shooting at the military base in 2009. McDonald's being sued for allegedly using AI pricing tools to drive up menu prices. The proposed class action lawsuit claims the technology allows franchise locations to share non-public sales and pricing data that amounts to illegal price fixing. McDonald's denies the allegations. Evacuation orders are in place along the Gulf Coast as Hurricane Isaias gains strength as it approaches landfall. Isaias is a Category 2 storm, with latest projections showing it making landfall somewhere between New Orleans and Panama City, likely late Friday or early Saturday.
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18: I don't even know if I feel comfortable sharing
17: which means I really want to know.
18: What he might have been doing in New York City.
5: Right.
17: What do you mean?
5: Well,
11: you ran a campaign to beat me.
18: And I don't know. I'm not saying that at all.
5: Yeah, I'm with you on that one, David. I heard a couple of things, too, that were sent to me by listeners. So yeah. I don't want to go into it either, because I'm like, oh, boy.
18: Well, I don't know if it's true or not. I mean,
5: don't know if it's true or not.
11: Okay. He called it beat meat. I don't know what the hell he meant by that.
18: Maybe he's recovering from monkeypox. I don't know. I'm just kidding. That was just a joke. That's not part of the rumor, by the way. No, that was just not a joke on my part.
5: David just threw that out there. Yeah.
17: Well, Trump, when he talks about him, of course, he calls him Talafrico, and then says he started eating meat. You know,
11: he started eating meat.
17: Right. Going to a barbecue.
11: Having a barbecue and eating a lot of meat.
17: Right. And then he would go throw up. So is it just like he's still sick from it?
5: Maybe he got a bad steak or something, you know. I don't know.
17: Not sure either. All right, we got to get to Nimrods. Here we go.
12: When the going gets tough.
11: Damn it, this is too hard.
12: The dumb get dumber.
11: All right, Dan.
12: It's Nimrods in the News on the Martley, Van Camp, and Robbins Show.
11: I love the poorly educated.
17: All right. Nimrods in the News. We go to East Finsboro Township, Pennsylvania. This is where a Nigerian national, here's the name. I can spell it for you.
5: No, go for it.
17: The first name, David, because you like to play along.
18: Yeah.
17: Chimaobim. I think that's Chimiabim.
18: I was going to say, yeah, Chimilabim. I don't know. And then it's something you get at Baskin Robbins.
5: Chili bean.
17: Middle name, Adedeo. And then last name spelled LGBOJEKWE.
5: I'd like to buy a vowel.
17: Ibojekwi. Ibojekwi is what we're going with.
18: Kawawa. Yeah.
17: There you go. He's at this park wearing only a shirt in his car. He's got his genitals exposed.
5: Oh, boy.
17: The kids are on this park. They're like, hey, what are you doing? He goes, oh, I'm not here for anything other than just to distribute campaign flyers for Democratic congressional candidate Janelle Stelson.
5: There you go. That's all.
17: Like, what? By the way, Stelson said, I would never employ an illegal alien on a congressional campaign who had exposed himself in public.
18: No.
17: Yes, he's also here illegally.
5: Oh, it's no. Like,
18: take one of those, yes, but not all of them.
17: So, Ibojekwi was then arrested. It never ends. That's Nimrods in the News.
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25: 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Triple Team Traffic.
16: Got a crash on the 417 southbound right before 434. This is just as you come off the Lake Jessup Bridge. The right lane is still blocked. Traffic is backed up all the way to Lake Mary Boulevard. Also have a crash on the 417 southbound before Colonial. That's on the left shoulder. And a crash 528 eastbound at Orangewood Boulevard blocking the right lane. 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
24: I'm Laurel Lee. Our top story, Isaias is rolling toward the Gulf Coast after becoming a hurricane on Wednesday night. Governor DeSantis speaking with reporters at the state's Emergency Operations Center, warning the impacts are expected soon.
3: With the winds as early as Friday afternoon, landfall is projected at this point to be late Friday night into the wee hours of Saturday morning.
24: School closures, evacuations, and local government shutdowns have been ordered across Florida. You can keep track of Isaias using our hurricane guide in the WDBO app. The Florida Department of Health is hearing from the public on a proposed vaccine rule change to remove four vaccines, including chickenpox and hepatitis B, from the list of required school shots. Here's Florida College of Physicians Governor Mario Madruga.
19: The American College of Physicians knows of no respected scientific study that indicates that any of these vaccines are harmful or ineffective.
24: Florida Surgeon General Dr. Joseph Latipo says the decision does not ban vaccines, but gives parents medical freedom. The rule allows for parents to opt out of vaccines by submitting a form to their children's health care provider. Secretary of War Pete Hegseth says the execution of Nadal Hassan by firing squad will be public. The former Army doctor killed 12 soldiers, one civilian, and an unborn baby in November of 2009 at Fort Hood in Texas. Hegseth told media outlet Human Events, quote, "We'll make sure that people are able to watch it, that it's public, because people need to understand that there are serious consequences for these types of things." Hegseth recommended death by firing squad for Hassan, and President Trump approved the method. Hassan is set to be executed on December 3rd. Believe it or not, Halloween isn't even here yet, but Christmas is already moving into neighborhood shopping centers.
21: Spirit Christmas, the holiday spinoff from Spirit Halloween, says it's opening 44 stores across 15 states this season. The first locations open October 17th, with dozens more converting from Halloween stores and opening in early November. The stores feature Christmas decor and visits with Santa, along with gifts and toys. It started with just a handful of locations 2 years ago, so Halloween may still be on the calendar, but Christmas is knocking on the door. I'm Monica Nelson.
24: 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Your next chance to win happening tomorrow morning at 8 a.m. Download our app now so you're ready to win $1,000 five times a day. Laurel Lee, WDBO News.
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4: Showers will continue to diminish here later on tonight with overnight lows in the low 70s. For your Friday, more sunshine, lower coverage of rain and storms anticipated as Isaias lifts northward towards the northern Gulf Coast. High temperatures in the upper 80s and some scattered showers and storms likely for the weekend. Temps holding in the upper 80s. From Channel 9 Eyewitness News, I'm meteorologist David Heckard.
25: 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Triple Team Traffic.
16: Got a crash on the 417 southbound right before 434. This is just as you come off the Lake Jessup Bridge. The right lane is still blocked. Traffic is backed up all the way to Lake Mary Boulevard. Also have a crash on the 417 southbound before Colonial. That's on the left shoulder. And a crash 528 eastbound at Orangewood Boulevard, blocking the right lane. 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
18: Communist mayor of New York City, he attended an October 7th vigil, and his base voters hate him because I guess he is now, what, a rabid Zionist or something? Like, okay.
17: That's what they say.
18: He kills kids, according to these protesters. I'm not saying that.
17: Oh, I know.
6: How many kids did you kill today? How many kids did you kill today?
17: How many kids did you kill today?
18: Right.
17: Did you see the video, too? He looked ticked off.
18: Oh, yeah, he did. That's just like,
17: I mean, that. I know it's New York politics. We follow it, like, on a national level, so you don't see everything. That was the first time I've ever seen that guy look that ticked off.
18: Oh, yeah.
17: Well, it all comes around, buddy.
18: Yeah.
7: Looking at some of this video today, too, it just pops up occasionally. They're chanting, "Long live Hamas."
18: Yeah.
17: Yes.
7: Holy cow, man.
17: That's the other part where you just take a step back and you're like, I can't hardly believe that that's happening. I got a clip of it. This is like...
7: That's brutal, man.
17: Bill Hemmer was covering this morning. So you got the Allahu Akbar going after that one. Long live Hamas. And you're not going to cover that on national news?
18: They're just anti-Zionism, not anti-Jew.
17: BS, man.
18: Right.
8: So if you were in New York City last night, this is the shocking and disturbing scene that you saw in the streets of Lower Manhattan. Anti-Israel protesters cheering Hamas as the mayor sits in the center of a firestorm on his own reaction to October 7th, 3 years removed.
17: So, there you go. Mm-hmm.
7: Correct me if I'm wrong, but didn't the Democrats, for the most part, count on Jewish votes? I mean, they got them?
17: Used to be.
7: Yeah,
17: used to.
7: I mean, wasn't that just kind of a rubber stamp issue? I mean, it was like, yeah, you're Jewish, you're going to vote for Democrats. How is that possible? How could you do that now?
17: Well, for quite a while, you had enough Jewish people in New York that were so left-leaning to say, you know, that's our party.
18: Yeah.
17: You know, because, well, the Republicans have been so demonized that you really had no choice. And now it's like, well, I'm not quite sure where I'm supposed to go with any of this. Because you do. You feel like your leadership in that city has turned on you.
7: But I'm like the RCA dog. I cock my head and say, what do you mean you're not sure? Wow. What more do you need?
17: I'm not quite sure. I've not heard an RCA dog reference in years.
7: It's been a while. Yeah. Well,
17: but I know exactly what you were
7: still
17: saying.
7: Still the logo. It's, yeah, yeah.
17: It is.
7: Yep.
17: Little controversy in Ottumwa, Iowa. You talking about things you never thought you would see.
7: Oh, my gosh.
17: Did you see this?
7: Yes.
17: Wow, man.
7: This is remarkable.
17: A city council meeting there was, I mean, I don't know what else to say. It opened with a satanic prayer.
7: Yes. A real deal, man.
17: Yes, former city council member Matt Dalby opened with an invocation to the Dark Father.
7: Dude, it's wild.
17: Do you want to hear it?
18: Well, yeah.
17: I mean, just to know what it is.
7: You have to hear it, yeah.
17: It's like, I feel almost weird playing it.
7: Yeah, I know.
5: It's 5:30. Calling this meeting to order. We will start with the invocation, then the pledge. So those that would like to participate in the invocation, please stand.
17: So you have people standing.
7: Well, they don't know what's going on, right?
17: You're not quite sure. You're like, okay, so they're standing up, and then where is this going to go?
9: Thank you, Mayor, Council. Let us pray. Dear Dark Father, let us stand now unbowed and unfettered by arcane doctrines born of fearful minds in darkened times. Let us embrace the Luciferian impulse to eat of the tree of knowledge and dissipate our blissful and comforting delusions of old.
17: Oh my gosh, David, I haven't seen you this ticked off in a while. You're like, well, what?
18: No, this is probably because a group of losers heard that there was some sort of invocation at the beginning of a city council meeting, and they were like, actually, you gotta open it up for everybody.
17: And that's the thing, like they did in Washington.
18: Right. They did it also in wasn't it the Iowa State Capitol? Where they,
17: oh, yeah.
18: Because if they were going to have a Christmas tree, they had to have like an altar to Satan or whatever, because these dorks are like,
7: we don't like anything and our parents don't want to talk to us anymore. And
17: yeah. Well, in response to this, the Ottumwa mayor requested 30 seconds of silence to allow for prayer or reflection, and then overruled Galloway's efforts to move forward with the meeting. So, yeah,
7: well, this guy at the end of this thing does the Hail Satan thing, too.
17: Yes, he does.
7: Oh, my gosh.
17: I know.
7: I mean, it's brutal.
17: Oh, yeah.
7: I heard that, and I'm like, how does this happen in Ottumwa, Iowa?
17: Because of exactly what David said.
18: There's a lot of idiot losers who are unhappy and want everybody else to be unhappy with them. And these are the same people who are like, what's the problem with a bunch of public calls to prayer on city property in Dearborn, Michigan?
17: Exactly. Yeah, it's okay if you got the call to prayer all times, you know, during the day, but you can't do this. And it's like, okay, so what exactly do you do about it?
7: And you wonder if a jackass like this is really involved like that, or he's just doing it for the attention he's going to get from it.
17: And that's part. And it'll be standing on civil liberties.
18: Right. That's really what it is. They're miserable, and they want everybody else to be miserable, too.
17: Yeah.
7: They made me miserable.
17: Right. Well, would it be too much to ask if you're, you know, going with your city rules? Yeah, we're going to do a call to prayer beforehand. We're not going to do satanic prayers. Right. That's not part of it.
7: Who in the man freedom of religion?
18: Oh, I know. And that's it. And that's how they, that's why they do that, where it's like you're technically correct, but still a jerk.
17: Well, yes.
18: Right.
17: Yeah, it's disgusting, man. Then you got Minnesota, just north, where they're trying to figure out what are we going to do with this problem we got now with Somali gangs. Mm-hmm. Because there are a bunch of people saying we can't say Somali gangs.
18: Yes.
17: Because that's racist.
18: Right. Which today I learned that Somali is a race.
17: Yes.
7: Who knew?
17: You didn't know. It's crazy.
18: Yeah. Well,
17: was it? Somali said we work too hard to raise kids?
18: Yeah, so leaders from the Somali community in the Twin Cities, they're very upset that people are noticing a trend of, Somali gang violence. One woman actually got shut down during a press conference because those leaders realized she wasn't helping their cause.
17: Oh, really?
18: Yeah, she's a teacher, by the way. This lady is a teacher.
17: Okay. I haven't heard this. Have you heard this?
18: No. Nope.
17: Okay, roll it.
1: We came to America, we are a citizen, and we, so much expecting from us. Sometimes I feel in our community, we had too much. We worked very hard, and we really did not give enough attention to our kids. I do believe that, because we always tell, well, we have to work hard, we have to do this. And our kids really, maybe, somehow, somewhere,
17: huh?
1: They have really, you know, they just, yes. So I just wanted to say that. Thank you all.
17: What did she just say, Scott?
7: I have no idea.
17: Work hard.
7: I think that's the same person that was trying to help me with the life insurance policy I was trying to cancel.
18: Yeah. Yeah, this is a lady who is an educator, they tell us, and says, you know, we haven't paid enough attention to the Somali youth because we're working so hard. You see?

0: They actually have a stable platform that they're launching from, but they just want to go. They're driving Beamers in some cases.
1: Yes.
2: Incredible.
1: And so it is weird that if you're coming from a two-parent household and the parents find out you're in this gang that's doing all the shooting, and well, first of all, when the BMW shows up in your driveway, aren't you like, hey, where the heck did you get that car?
0: Well, it's probably mom and dad's.
1: That's the thing.
0: Because right. Somehow
1: you can't say that either.
0: Because no. they've done very well for themselves. How? Don't ask questions, you racist.
1: Exactly. And again, the sheriff or the chief there is just like, we got to be able to say it. And what was it? Some people are trying to say West Africa or something.
3: Yeah, right. To be honest, I know it always feels more comfortable for some people to say East African.
1: East, sorry.
3: I don't even know that that's a fair term because 98% of these gang members are Somali.
1: Hey!
3: And Ethiopians and Oromos and Eritreans, Kenyans, they're really not a part. There are small numbers. But I think we just have to say what it is and not, you know, run away from the term.
1: Yeah. That seems like common sense to me.
2: Jeez.
1: Man, oh, man. By the way, just a little bit of an update from our Nimrod in the news.
0: Mm-hmm.
1: Just trying to figure out, was this person actually an employee of this campaign or not? And this was the story out of Pennsylvania, East Pennsboro Township, where you had this Nigerian national. And I tried to give you the name before. I'll give it to you again. It is Chima Obim Adedeo Ibojekwai. Okay, I gave you the spellings earlier.
0: By the way, please don't say Nigerian. Say West African, please.
1: Okay, I'll try to do that.
2: Yeah, don't do that.
1: Well, again, he is at this public park wearing only a shirt with his genitals exposed.
2: Yeah.
1: And he told officers he was waiting to distribute campaign flyers for Democratic congressional candidate Janelle Stelson.
2: He wanted to get people's attention.
1: Right. Well, that'll do it.
2: Yeah.
1: Initially charged with indecent exposure and disorderly conduct. Apparently, he later pled guilty to a third-degree misdemeanor disorderly conduct charge after the other counts were withdrawn. ICE had taken him into custody. DHS said he had been lawfully admitted in June 2017, but remained in the country illegally after his authorized stay expired in November 2019. So the ICE deputy director, Charles Wall, said, hey, this is unreal that, what is it again? Ibak Jekwe was able to that Stelson would employ an illegal alien on a congressional campaign who had exposed himself in public. Stelson's campaign manager said, again, Ibojekwe, employed by the campaign, the staff had never heard of him before the arrest reports. But local accounts and campaign materials in his vehicle still linked him to canvassing activity for her. You can't make it up, man. So there you go.
2: Be my name when I check into a hotel from now on. Ibojekwe.
1: Chima Obim Adedeo Ibojekwe. By the way, if you want to know what do these names mean, I looked it up for you.
0: Awesome.
1: This name is a beautiful fusion of Igbo and Yoruba cultures.
0: Okay.
1: Two of the largest ethnic groups in Nigeria. All right, the literal meaning: God knows my heart.
0: Oh, no.
2: I thought it was, I'm not wearing pants.
1: The second name, the crown has become joy, or royalty brings happiness. Good times, man. All right, the five stories we're watching today and a news update next.

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10: 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Triple Team Traffic.
3: Still seeing big delays on the 417 southbound as you make your way across the bridge there. And that's the Lake Jessup Bridge before 434. A crash has the right lane blocked. Another wreck on the 417 southbound. This one before World Center Drive has a right lane closed. And a crash 1792 northbound at Live Oaks Garden. Two right lanes closed there. 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
11: The Orlando Magic opened the preseason with a win last night, beating the Memphis Grizzlies 122-118. The Magic are back in action Sunday in Cleveland against the Cavaliers. The World Health Organization is releasing first-ever guidelines to address the big rise in obesity among children. The organization is recommending structured dietary and physical activity tailored to individuals, but does not recommend pharmacy treatment or weight loss surgery that changes the digestive tract for children up to 9 years old. Hurricane Isaias is strengthening in the Gulf. The Category 1 hurricane has sustained winds of 85 miles an hour and is forecast to make landfall along the northern Gulf Coast late Friday or early Saturday. The storm is expected to push water toward Florida's west coast.
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13: 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We do have that small risk of isolated tornadoes.
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2: Rico in Texas. Missing for 12 days. He said, quote, now, after looking for him throughout all of Texas and beyond, probably even weirder places than anyone would think possible, he put out a statement that says he has a flu. 12 days is a long time to rid yourself of the flu bug. It is.
1: That no, is it true. Is.
14: Yeah.
15: Having a barbecue and eating a lot of meat.
2: I don't know. 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And those are the top five stories that we're watching today.
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1: You know, it's been a record-setting year for Ella Langley.
14: Yeah, how about it?
1: Holds the record now. Longest number one single.
14: Jeez.
1: She's in Texas. But oh no, there's huge backlash online.
14: Of
1: People
14: course.
1: Are very upset.
14: She's successful.
1: Well, it's not just that. She's a hunter. She hunts deer.
14: Oh, gosh.
2: Oh, no.
1: She kills Bambi.
14: Okay.
1: And there are people online that feel like, you know what's been discovered? It's not discovered. She's talked about it openly before.
2: Yeah.
1: So I think, what was it, CMA Fest from a couple of years ago?
2: Mm-hmm.
1: Yes. Okay. Like the dream hunt. And she answered,
16: a dream for me would be a massive whitetail. Okay. I want a rifle.
17: Okay.
16: I want... probably my 30-06.
17: All right.
16: Honestly, I've killed or my 308. I've killed a lot of deer with my 308. That's
17: as
16: my
17: long
16: lucky
17: as
16: gun.
1: What? Yeah, but you killed a lot of deer.
2: Yeah.
1: Mm. So yeah, and you don't know how many of these, you know, complaints online and backlash are real people, and how many are bots.
2: Yeah,
1: I'm sure it's some sort of combination.
14: Didn't we learn that a 30-06 was a weapon of war? Didn't we learn that?
2: I've heard that from
14: a
2: certain podcaster, yes. That
14: exactly.
2: Nothing could withstand. I mean, it wasn't an atom bomb that we dropped on Japan. It was one single shot from a 30-06.
1: Yeah, that wasn't to eat the deer later. It was to make it explode on
14: yes
1: contact.
14: Yes.
1: Of course.
14: Okay.
1: Oh, David's got a hilarious clip we got to get to in a second. And what's your story coming up?

0: This is WDBO, Orlando's news, weather, and traffic starts now.
1: I'm Laurel Lee. Our top story, Florida is under a state of emergency as Isaias moves toward the Gulf Coast. It became a hurricane on Wednesday night. Governor DeSantis tells reporters that flooding is expected in the state's north.
2: You are going to see potential for storm surge all the way down the Florida Panhandle. You will start to see a risk of tornadoes prior to the eye of the storm reaching landfall.
1: School closures, evacuations, and local government shutdowns have been ordered across Florida. You can keep track of Isaias using our hurricane guide in the WDBO app. The Florida Department of Health is hearing from the public on a proposed vaccine rule change to remove four vaccines, including chickenpox and hepatitis B, from the list of required school shots. Pediatrician Brandon Catani treats children with infectious diseases and asks about scientific reasoning.
3: What has changed in the scientific literature that the department determined warrants removal of pneumococcal, haemophilus, varicella, and hepatitis B vaccines from the immunization guidelines after decades of being required?
1: Florida Surgeon General Dr. Joseph Latipo says the decision does not ban vaccines, but gives parents medical freedom. The rule allows for parents to opt out of vaccines by submitting a form to their children's health care provider. A health expert is advising not to let children on screens during mealtime, Scott Pringle reports.
4: Dietitian Margarita Shook with the Cleveland Clinic says without screens during mealtime, children have an easier time learning about what's on their plate, how it tastes and smells, and deciding when they're hungry.
5: It doesn't have to be perfect 7 days out of the week, 365 days a year. As long as you're working on most of the days without the tablet, that's a big win.
4: She also says another benefit is that children will talk more to parents and siblings during meals without screens. I'm Scott Pringle.
1: A growing debate over artificial intelligence in college athletics is taking center stage. Monica Nelson has more.
6: Washington State University is the latest to have signed a deal with a company that uses AI to write game recaps, player bios, and feature stories for athletics. It's called FanWord. Critics say the move could mean fewer opportunities for student journalists to gain real-world experience, but WSU isn't alone. More than 250 colleges reportedly use the same service, highlighting a growing national debate over how much of the storytelling should be done by humans and how much by AI. I'm Monica Nelson.
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10: Showers will continue to diminish here later on tonight with overnight lows in the low 70s. For your Friday, more sunshine, lower coverage of rain and storms anticipated as Isaias lifts northward towards the northern Gulf Coast. High temperatures in the upper 80s and some scattered showers and storms likely for the weekend. Temps holding in the upper 80s. From Channel 9 Eyewitness News, I'm meteorologist David Heckard.
0: 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Triple Team Traffic.
11: Still very busy on the 417 southbound, starting just past Lake Mary Boulevard, Ronald Reagan Boulevard. An earlier crash near 434 had a right lane blocked. Now all lanes are open, but we're still seeing those delays. Also, big slowing on the I-4 eastbound, getting into Volusia County, starting at about 46A and through Lake Mary on I-4 westbound. 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From the WDBO Traffic Center, I'm Paul Cross.
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12: Forget about the Kennedy Center. Americans are just, every day I'm getting messages. Oh, yeah. What's going on with the Kennedy Center? What's going on?
13: And the ballroom.
12: And the ballroom? Man, you're a fucking bull. Arch. Representative Jamie Raskin is pushing for a bill that would retain some of the things that the Trump administration has put up around Washington, D.C. as a warning about fascism in the Smithsonian or something.
14: Oh, my gosh, again?
15: Well, we're going to get through this nightmare, and we want to record it the way that historians and archivists do. You know, Trump and all of his loyal sycophants are busily trying to destroy the real history of the country. That's why the Smithsonian is under attack and the Museum of American History is under attack. You know, they don't like the fact that people learn about slavery and the role that it played in our Civil War. They don't like people learning about the Civil Rights Movement, the great civilizing struggles of American history, and they're trying to suppress it. And so I want to reverse that and say we're not going to suppress the history of Donald Trump and authoritarianism in America. We're going to teach it, and we're going to turn those things into exhibits.
14: All right, time
15: out. You
14: know,
15: those stop.
14: Just for Scott's sake.
16: I can't with him. He's awful. He's a horrible human being.
14: David's got almost 30 seconds left in the clip. And I saw where you were at. Sometimes it's just got to be a little at a time, I think.
16: Gave the wrong week to stop sniffing glue.
14: There you go. Yeah. Okay.
15: You know, those Stalinist banners that he's draping over.
16: No, come on.
15: You know, the Labor Department and the Justice Department. Let's take those and let's turn them into a museum exhibit other memorabilia of this wretched period of our history where
14: Hold on. Time out again. David, did you make it this long just to torture Scott?
12: A little bit, yeah.
16: Hyperbolic freak.
14: Okay. No,
12: but you are going to want to hear the follow-up question.
14: All right. Okay, here we go.
15: He tore down so much of what really unifies us as a country and tried to replace it with all of his, you know, narcissistic, self-loving presentations. So let's show that to people and let's teach that to future generations so we never forget about it.
12: Oh, okay. I'm sorry. I cut off the follow-up here. I have it in front of me if you want.
14: Okay, yeah.
12: This is the follow-up question to Jamie Raskin after all of that.
17: Why are you gay?
12: There you go.
14: Got to tell you, for fun the other day, having a conversation with a friend, and we were talking about, you know, just talking points from the left that just get accepted over time, and they're nonsensical. Yeah. Like the genocide.
12: Right.
16: Yes.
14: And fascists. Mm-hmm. And so we asked AI, if J.D. Vance and Donald Trump were on trial for being fascists, would there be enough evidence to convict? No. Under any historical grounded definition of fascism, there's not sufficient evidence to convict either. The charge fails both on specific criteria of fascism and on ordinary standards of proof. Fascism is not a synonym for right-wing person I dislike, or populist, nor nationalist. Historically, it refers to the interwar movements led by Mussolini and later adapted by Hitler and others. Of course, most common sense people know this, but it doesn't stop others from saying, fascist, not today, fascist!
16: No one says taking these words that used to have such impact behind them.
14: Yes.
16: And totally making them non-relevant. I mean, racist, that used to be a powerful word. It doesn't mean anything anymore.
14: Oh, no.
16: And fascist doesn't mean anything anymore.
14: It could mean you recognize crime statistics.
16: Yeah. Racist, yeah. And if you disagree on some level with something that they want to do, you're a fascist.
14: Yes.
16: I mean, it's these words, again, words have power. They don't have power anymore. Not with me. Not with a lot of people.
12: No,
16: it just goes in one ear and out the other. Okay, he called him a fascist. All right, fine.
12: Yeah, it's whatever.
16: Yeah, but you can't call them a communist.
12: Right.
16: Even though they are.
14: No, if you look like definition of communism and what they're proposing, it's pretty spot on.
16: Oh, I'm Donnie's a communist.
14: Yes.
16: I'll say it's a communist. I mean, it's crazy that we're having these conversations.
14: But no, they're capitalists, but it's the kind of capitalism we have is just not right. Working for people.
16: It's capitalism. Democratic capitalism.
12: It's capitalism in which the government seizes the means of production and capitalizes on it.
16: Yes, that's what it is.
12: It's capitalism.
16: So we all have health insurance for free, right?
12: Right.
16: God, that's a workable thing, sure.
14: Well, again, the whole Raskin thing, why you're talking about preserving all this Trump stuff to teach about fascism. Even the DNC chair, I forget, what's that dude's name?
12: Ken Martin.
14: Yeah, it's kind of a nobody, but he's up there. And sometimes he'll start telling the truth, like, I think this was on CNN, and they're talking about, you know, as far as your popularity ratings with people, they're not good. And I know you could say, well, Trump's way underwater, blah, blah, blah, but you people? And he actually says,
13: the Democratic Party brand is not that great. You just showed that, right? And if all we do is spend our time talking about Donald Trump, then we're not giving the American electorate and voters a sense of who we are.
14: Right. But I think that's also by design, because who are the Democrats now? They've been taken over by the far left.
16: Oh, my gosh, yeah. Well, the squeaky wheel, yeah, no doubt.
14: And so, I mean, what is the clear message? If I were to just ask you, and you guys are in this every day, what is the clear message from the Democratic Party going into the midterms?
16: We're not Trump.
12: Trump's a fascist, and we got to
16: get
12: him.
16: Yeah, we hate Trump. Yeah, it's all Trump. Trump,
12: it's
16: Trump,
12: all
16: Trump,
12: it
16: Trump,
12: is.
16: Trump, Trump.
14: Yeah.
16: Well, I saw...
14: It's not we're going to make things better by what? The whole way we got to talk about affordability. What are you going to do?
16: No plan. There's no plan.
14: Oh.
16: I saw the...
14: Well, we'll get into these endless wars.
16: The ad with J.B. Pritzker the other day of Illinois.
14: Okay.
16: Right? And there's somebody going, he's not afraid of Donald Trump. Donald Trump, Donald Trump, Donald Trump. That's what it was.
14: Oh, yeah. Well,
16: he's not afraid of Donald Trump. Okay.
14: Yeah, I guess that's... You've made this boogeyman out there to be...
16: Yeah, exactly. He's not afraid.
14: Okay. Yeah, I'm going to fight him. Because they're looking for fighters and whatever. Okay. All right, it's that time. We do it a couple of times a day. Go around the table. It may not be the biggest story out there, but you want to bring it in. So, David, what's your story here?
12: Well, things got a little bit awkward at the Vermont Lieutenant Governor's race debate last night. I have not really paid attention to this at all, but this was quite interesting. So John Rogers, the incumbent, he's a pot farmer. He's the current Republican Lieutenant Governor. The Democrat is former Lieutenant Governor Molly Gray, who wants her job back. She also comes from a farming family. In fact, the family farm got dinged a couple years ago because of the treatment of, now legal, but migrant workers. Inadequate living quarters, a kitchen that was directly over where livestock were living.
14: Okay.
12: So, that's not sanitary. So John Rogers brought that up during the debate.
14: Okay.
17: Ms. Gray, you talk constantly about your family farm. Your campaign website also says you believe everyone has the right to live with dignity and ensure humane treatment. But your family farm was at the center of serious labor violations around its treatment of H-2A migrant workers. Why did you not speak out against the mistreatment of migrant workers on your family farm? And did you use your influence to direct the investigation?
18: Wow. You know, John, seems like kind of a new low here. I'm on the ballot. My experience, my background, my policies are on the ballot. My family's not on the ballot. So I'm going to give you an opportunity to ask a different question.
14: Ooh.
16: Well, no. I'm not going to.
12: Well, you know. That didn't even make sense because he did ask, did you use your influence to direct the investigation?
16: Yeah.
14: Yeah, all you would have to say is yes or no. Seems fair enough.
12: Yeah.
14: It really seems like she was caught by surprise with that.
12: Right. Or she thought that was a good line. It's crazy.
14: Oof.
16: That was not a good line.
14: No. No, and, you know, admit, if you ran for something...
16: Mm-hmm.
14: And you're not used to it. Oh, I can see being caught off guard and going, I don't know.
12: Yeah.
14: You try to BS your way through it if you really got surprised. But it's amazing that people get to this level.
12: Right.
14: And it's somehow unexpected.
12: Anyway.
14: All right. Scotty, what do you got for your story?
16: There's been a ranking of airports across the United States as the most stressful. And this was done by a company called Right Way Parking. They used all kinds of different analytics, 55 airports using federal flight data, Google Map estimates, weighed delays, cancellations, changes in delays, blah, blah, blah. All the things that make flying irritating, right? And they listed the top five airports in the country.
14: Mm-hmm.
16: And number five was the Philadelphia International Airport, followed by New York City's JFK, followed by Reagan National, followed by, at number two, O'Hare Airport. And the number one airport in terms of stressful for travelers is DFW, Dallas-Fort Worth.
14: Do they say why? Do they
16: delays, more delays. Yeah. It was 20 minutes outside of Dallas, downtown. Harder to get to from downtown Dallas. Longer to commute to get there. Parking situations. Flight delays.
14: Stuff.
16: And one from one end to the other. Sometimes connecting flights. And as we know, you can get delayed.
14: Well, you've been delayed at more than just Dallas.
16: Yeah, me too. And...
14: but that's where you're going to hold near and dear to you for a long time. I can't believe we've got delayed.
12: I'm surprised Atlanta wouldn't be in the top.
16: Me too. I thought Hartsfield would be on there for
12: that
16: sure.
12: That is stressful going through. They got the train in there and all that stuff. I mean, it's not terrible, but I'd put O'Hare at the top of my list of most stressful airports to be at.
14: Yeah, I would say growing up flying mostly out of O'Hare.
16: Yeah.
14: It's like Stockholm Syndrome. Yeah. It's not bad, you know.
16: Yeah, because
14: any other airport, you're kind of used to the worst.
16: You forget all about the pain you went through when you land somewhere else. It's like, oh yeah, it was great to see everybody. Hey, how you doing? You know, you forget about how awful it was.
14: Yeah, and a lot of times I felt like staff was rude at different points.
16: Mm-hmm.
14: But if I had to rank the rudest just by personal experience, it would be Atlanta.
12: Yeah.
16: The thing I remember most about Atlanta was where my gate was versus where I was when they let me off the plane.
12: Right.
16: Like, your gate's 16 miles down
12: the right. Anyway, get on the tram, then get on this train, then find a homeless guy with a magic wand, and he'll help you get to where you need to go.
16: Well, that's the thing about O'Hare. I haven't been up there in a while, but, I mean, stepping over the homeless was a huge problem for a long time.
14: Yeah.
16: I don't know if that still exists or not.
12: Midway's probably the scariest airport to go to.
16: Been to that one, too.
12: Yeah.
14: Yeah, okay.
16: Yeah, when you're in downtown Beirut, when you're driving there.
12: Oh, yeah.
16: Yeah.
14: For my story, and I'll just make it quick for time's sake, today is National Fluffernutter Day.
12: What now?
14: It's National Fluffernutter.
12: Oh, yeah, that's what James Tallarico's been doing the last 12 days.
14: Because it sounds so weird. It's a sandwich featuring peanut butter and marshmallow fluff.
16: Sounds good.
14: It does, but every time, I was like, what in the heck is that?
16: I want to change the name.
14: It's memorable.
16: It certainly is for all the wrong reasons.
12: That's how you get monkeypox, man. I don't know.
14: Well, you're talking about O'Hare?
16: Yeah.
14: Oh, a little traffic snafu in Chicago for Nimrod.
16: Oh, boy.
14: So, yeah, we'll get to that and a news update next.

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11: Very busy through downtown, I-4 westbound and on the 408 westbound. I-4 westbound, we've got a crash actually at Colonial on the shoulder. And the 408 westbound, we've got crashes reported at Bumby Mills and at I-4. Also have a wreck I-4 westbound at Osceola Parkway and I-4 westbound at World Drive. 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Deal days are here, but not for long. Score up to 40% off more than 1,000 products in stores and online. It all ends October 17th. Staples. That was easy. From the WDBO Traffic Center, I'm Paul Cross.
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12: The Pentagon says the firing squad execution of Fort Hood shooter Nadal Hassan will be live streamed after Defense Secretary Pete Hegseth said the execution would be public. Hassan was convicted of killing 13 people and injuring 32 others in a shooting at the military base in 2009. McDonald's being sued for allegedly using AI pricing tools to drive up menu prices. The proposed class action lawsuit claims the technology allows franchise locations to share non-public sales and pricing data that amounts to illegal price fixing. McDonald's denies the allegations. Evacuation orders are in place along the Gulf Coast as Hurricane Isaias gains strength as it approaches landfall. Isaias is a Category 2 storm, with latest projections showing it making landfall somewhere between New Orleans and Panama City, likely late Friday or early Saturday.
13: 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I'm Brian Kilmeade. 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
14: Oh, dang. Dang. Dang. Took it right down the middle.
15: News update, David Van Camp.
2: California Governor Gavin Newsom apparently has been attending the Kamala Harris Institute for Public Speaking.
15: Really?
2: He was trying to uplift people. I don't know if this is like a volunteer thing that he's speaking at. He's promoting this, but he didn't tell us what he was promoting.
16: No one stands taller than when he or she bends down on one knee to lift someone else up. I mean, that's what we need. We need more of that. We need more of you.
15: Hold on a second. You bend a knee to lift somebody up?
2: Right.
15: What does that mean exactly?
2: I have no idea. I mean, you lift with your knees, not with the back.
15: Yes. Yeah, but usually if you bend a knee, you're saluting somebody.
3: Right, you're not lifting someone up with your...
15: You're praising somebody.
3: He's so weird. He's so weird. They're all so weird. What's that about?
15: Well, you're trying to say something profound, I think.
3: But they can't.
17: It is time for us to do what we have been doing, and that time is every day.
15: Yeah.
17: Every day it is time for us to agree that there are things and tools that are available to us to slow this thing down.
3: This is ponderous.
2: Every time I hear that, I know what's coming, and I'm always surprised still. That was a real sentence.
15: Yeah, we got to get the Nimrods. Here we go.
18: When the going gets tough.
19: Damn it, this is too hard.
18: The dumb get dumber.
19: All right, Dean.
18: It's Nimrods in the News on the Martley, Van Camp, and Robbins Show.
19: I love the poorly educated.
15: All right. Nimrods in the News. We go to Chicago. You know, the Loop area is very popular. A lot of shopping.
3: Oh, yeah.
15: Goes there. Well, it's quite a scene yesterday. About 4:10 in the afternoon, police officer responded to a report of a vehicular hijacking. Really?
3: Mm-hmm.
15: The stolen vehicle, a Lincoln, seen by officers shortly after traveling westbound on Randolph before striking a police squad car, a Ford, and two parked vehicles near the intersection. You have to understand where the Loop is. But yeah, this thing's taken off, this stolen Lincoln. He's all over. Shockingly, illegal handgun recovered in the car, two people arrested.
3: No, it was there before.
15: I think Brandon Johnson said if we just had more programs in the afternoon for people, they wouldn't have to steal. And that's Nimrods in the News.
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10: 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Triple Team Traffic.
11: Very busy through downtown I-4 westbound and on the 408 westbound. I-4 westbound, we've got a crash actually at Colonial on the shoulder. And the 408 westbound, we've got crashes reported at Bumby Mills and at I-4. Also have a wreck I-4 westbound at Osceola Parkway and I-4 westbound at World Drive. 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That was easy. From the WDBO Traffic Center, I'm Paul Cross.
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10: This is WDBO, Orlando's news, weather, and traffic starts now.
12: I'm Laurel Lee. Our top story, Isaias is rolling toward the Gulf Coast after becoming a hurricane on Wednesday night. Governor DeSantis speaking with reporters at the state's Emergency Operations Center, warning the impacts are expected soon.
22: With the winds as early as Friday afternoon, landfall is projected at this point to be late Friday night into the wee hours of Saturday morning.
12: School closures, evacuations, and local government shutdowns have been ordered across Florida. You can keep track of Isaias using our hurricane guide in the WDBO app. The Florida Department of Health is hearing from the public on a proposed vaccine rule change to remove 4 vaccines, including chickenpox and hepatitis B, from the list of required school shots. Here's Florida College of Physicians Governor Mario Madruga.
23: The American College of Physicians knows of no respected scientific study that indicates that any of these vaccines are harmful or ineffective.
12: Florida Surgeon General Dr. Joseph Latipo says the decision does not ban vaccines, but gives parents medical freedom. The rule allows for parents to opt out of vaccines by submitting a form to their children's health care provider. Secretary of War Pete Hegseth says the execution of Nadal Hassan by firing squad will be public. The former Army doctor killed 12 soldiers, 1 civilian, and an unborn baby in November of 2009 at Fort Hood in Texas. Hegseth told media outlet Human Events, quote, "We'll make sure that people are able to watch it, that it's public, because people need to understand that there's serious consequences for these types of things." Hegseth recommended death by firing squad for Hassan, and President Trump approved the method. Hassan is set to be executed on December 3rd. Believe it or not, Halloween isn't even here yet, but Christmas is already moving into neighborhood shopping centers.
24: Spirit Christmas, the holiday spinoff from Spirit Halloween, says it's opening 44 stores across 15 states this season. The first locations open October 17th, with dozens more converting from Halloween stores and opening in early November. The stores feature Christmas decor and visits with Santa, along with gifts and toys. It started with just a handful of locations 2 years ago, so Halloween may still be on the calendar, but Christmas is knocking on the door. I'm Monica Nelson.
12: WDBO Pays Your Bills is back. Your next chance to win happening tomorrow morning at 8 a.m. Download our app now so you're ready to win $1,000 five times a day. Laurel Lee, WDBO News.
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26: Showers will continue to diminish here later on tonight with overnight lows in the low 70s. For your Friday, more sunshine, lower coverage of rain and storms anticipated as Isaias lifts northward towards the northern Gulf Coast. High temperatures in the upper 80s, and some scattered showers and storms likely for the weekend, temps holding in the upper 80s. From Channel 9 Eyewitness News, I'm meteorologist David Heckard.
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27: A crash on State Road 528 westbound just after the 417, and a stalled vehicle on the 417 itself southbound at Red Bug Lake Road, blocking your right lane. On I-4, brake lights eastbound between Osceola Parkway and 535, as well as approaching 1792. 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

0: 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More behind-the-scenes information on breaking news and more bold, inspired solutions for America. 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
1: All right, news roundup and information overload hour. Here's our toll-free telephone number. It's 800-941-SHAWN if you want to be a part of the program. Look, one of the pivotal, most important states that is becoming very clear in this election is the great state of Alaska. I think everybody knows by now that I love the state of Alaska. I love people that live off the grid. I love, you know, life below zero, deadliest catch, all these people. I just admire people that are rugged individualists. I love the fact that Alaska has, they don't have a, not only do they not have a state income tax, but because they have such vast wealth in terms of natural resources, that every Alaska resident gets a check from the government based on, you know, the sales of their natural resources in any given year. I don't like Alaska's, the way they have a voting system there. I don't like in the race for Senate that Dan Sullivan has to run against a phony Dan Sullivan. I don't like ranked choice voting that takes place there either. By all quote polls, not that I trust them, they have both the gubernatorial race and the senatorial race as a toss up, which concerns me. And I look at all that the president has done, you know, just in this recent term, less than 2 years for Alaska, he has opened up, you know, more areas for liquefied natural gas and oil and rare earth minerals and things like that. Now, the president is poised to announce $54 billion for Alaska in a liquefied natural gas investment plan, LNG. And anyway, there is a decades-long pursuit of a North Slope natural gas pipeline, and it now may be hitting the tipping point. And the president could announce as you know, as soon as today, I heard, a plan directing approximately $54 billion from South Korea's Strategic Investment Fund towards Alaskan liquefied natural gas. That would be a huge benefit for the people of Alaska. And I know that our next guest, in fact, who's running for governor, supports this plan. I know that Dan Sullivan supports this plan as well. Joining us now is the Republican gubernatorial candidate, Bernadette Wilson, is with us. Bernadette, glad you could be with us. Thank you for joining us.
2: Hello. Thank you for having me today.
1: Okay. Tell us about this $54 billion plan. What would that do for the people of Alaska?
2: Yeah, $54 billion in a gas line that Alaska has been trying to build, a gas line that we've been talking about for 40 years. The president, once again, of course, stepping up for Alaska, delivering in a very big way. They say that construction is expected to start in January. Completion will be done in roughly 3 years and ready for exports in 5 years. You know, people look at Alaska and they know that we have this vast wealth of resources, oil, minerals. But what surprises a lot of people is to know that Alaska has one of the highest costs of energy in the country, because for so long, even though we have those resources, we've been completely locked up. The Biden administration issued more than 70 sanctions against Alaska. The Biden administration issued more sanctions against the state of Alaska than they did the country of Iran. It's driven the cost of energy up in Alaska. So this gas line that we have tried for 40 years to get online now is poised to be a huge driver in reducing the cost of energy for Alaska. The good paying jobs that it will bring in, thousands of good paying jobs it will bring that are desperately needed to the Alaska economy. And then, of course, it positions Alaska on the world economic stage to have the conversation that Alaska really and truly has the ability to power the rest of the country. We have the ability to be the front runner on the world stage when it comes to the conversation of oil. The country, the United States of America, does not need any foreign oil. You know, we talk about American oil on Alaskan soil. We're very proud of that here at home. We're very, very proud to have a president who has been so such a staunch defender of Alaska and really has gone to bat for this state. I mean, under this administration, we've seen record lease sales. The state of Alaska secured a 70-30 revenue split with the federal government. Historic. Congressman Begich very much led that effort. Of course, you know, you mentioned we've got Senator Sullivan there. So we've had this incredible trifecta going on in Alaska with Senator Sullivan, Congressman Begich, Governor Dunleavy, and then, of course, the president up at the top. Now you've got November 3rd looming. And the question really for Alaska is, keep this going. How do you make sure that this doesn't get screwed up? Because you take any piece of that puzzle away and the whole thing goes to hell.
1: Can you explain this ranked choice voting insanity that Alaska has? I don't understand it.
2: Yes. So we have an open primary system in August, regardless of political party. The top four move on to the general election. So when Alaskans go in to vote, they'll receive their ballot. It will have four names on it, not two. You'll have bubbles for your first, second, third, and fourth choice. If no candidate reaches 50% plus one, when we look at just the first choice of votes, then the candidate with the lowest amount of votes gets eliminated. For the people who voted for that candidate, the candidate that got eliminated, we will not now go back to those ballots and we will say, okay, who's your second choice? We will take those votes. We will recalculate them back in. And then we will ask ourselves, now does anybody get 50% plus one? We will keep going through that iteration of counting in these different, what we call rounds, until someone secures 50% plus one of the vote. It is disenfranchising to voters. To say that it is confusing is an understatement. It is a convoluted mess. Here at home on the ground, we are encouraging voters, repeal the mess, vote yes on November 3rd. Hopefully this is the last time that we have to go through this disaster of an election system.
1: So this is the one opportunity Alaskans will have to get rid of ranked choice voting.
2: Yes, you are correct. Once it goes to the people, we will see which direction this goes. Now, Sean, you'll remember Alaskans voted on this a couple years ago. It was millions and millions and millions of outside money, very little, just a couple few hundred thousand on the conservative side to get rid of this. What was interesting is despite the huge disparity in finances, Alaskans voted to keep ranked choice voting, but it was only 700 votes. So we only needed to flip 350 votes. Out of those 350 votes that we needed to have, there were several people who said, well, I don't like ranked choice voting. I voted no, I don't like it. There was a lot of confusion. We had to really work this time to let people know you're voting yes to say no. So as if the system isn't confusing in and of itself, now the process to get rid of the system is also confusing.
1: Is that done by...

0: struggle last time. I think there were so many people afterwards who said, how do we still have this? Everybody I know voted no. I was like, well, everybody should have voted yes. So I think we feel a little bit more optimistic this time. I'm optimistic. I hope that Alaskans do it. If they don't repeal it, then unfortunately, the hands of the incoming administration, the governor, are tied because it will have been done via ballot measure. So there's nothing that the governor could do about it in the immediate future. It could always go back to a ballot measure again, or after it sits for a couple years. I can tell you, Sean, under my administration, if this does not get repealed in November, we will wait out the clock. We will let it sit the time that it's got to sit. And then we will most certainly be introducing legislation to get rid of it.
1: And you'd be able to do it legislatively?
0: Yes, you can introduce legislation, but there is a waiting period once it's gone to the voters.
1: Got it. What about this fake Dan Sullivan? What are your thoughts on that?
0: Oh, the Dan J. Sullivan. You know, this is a direct effect of what has gone on with ranked choice voting. The Democrats knew that they could not be Dan S. Sullivan, the real Dan Sullivan, the Superman Sullivan. They knew that they could not beat him on merit. They know that he's delivered for Alaska. They know that he has been such, just has had such a huge impact, not just for the state, but for the country. They know that the power of the Senate, who has control of the Senate, rests right now with Alaska. They saw that ahead of time. They got incredibly sneaky, went and found, of course, the Dan J. Sullivan, who is a total phony, a complete fake. And they're hoping that if they can just peel off, you know, 2%, 3% of voters that are confused, that aren't paying attention to that middle initial. Maybe they're not paying attention to the fact that under the real Dan, it will say incumbent. And so they're hoping that they will get just enough people confused that it will snatch that victory away from Dan Sullivan. And again, the only reason he's even on the ballot is because top four go on. Obviously, if we had a traditional primary and it was only top two, these antics would never have worked. But with ranked choice, you open up to all of this kind of malpractice, let's say. But it really shows you, for the Democrats who, you know, like to claim that, you know, Dan has done this and he's done that, and all the smear campaign that's going on, all of the lies that are going on, it really shows that even they know that's not true, because you wouldn't have needed a phony. You would have gone and you would have gone after Dan and his record, and you would have beat him on his own merit. They can't do it. They can't do it. They know that he's a critical piece of this puzzle. And so this is what they've resorted to. I will say this, though. I don't doubt that at the end of the day, Alaskans are going to see through it. They see what is happening. You know, we had the vice president here last week. That was earlier this week. That was Monday of this week that the vice president was here. President Donald Trump they made the announcement a little bit earlier today that the president will be here this coming Tuesday, October 13th, rallying for the senator. And so we are seeing a lot of people realize, oh my goodness, they're trying to dupe us. And I very much trust that Alaskans are not going to let that happen. We're not going to let control of the Senate fall to the Democrats. We're not going to let our governor's seat fall to the extreme Democrats. It will not happen on our watch.
1: Well, I really wish you the best. I think the people of Alaska will really benefit if you become their governor. And if Dan Sullivan remains a U.S. senator, the president has devoted a lot of time and attention to Alaska, I think more than any president in the modern era. And this $54 billion deal is just the latest example of how he believes in our nation's resources. I love the fact that you don't have an income tax. I love the fact that Alaska also, you know, gives checks to full-time residents that live there as a result of sharing in the natural resources of that great state of yours. A little cold for my taste. However, it's an incredibly beautiful place with really amazing people. And I am fascinated with the people that live in Alaska, that live off the grid, people on Deadliest Catch is one of my favorite shows, Life Below Zero. I love it all and admire the people up there a lot. And I'm hoping that they pay very close attention to your race and Dan Sullivan's race. Bernadette Wilson, we wish you the best. We appreciate you being with us.
0: Thank you. It's great to be with you.
1: 800-941-SEAN. If you want to be a part of the program,

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3: The Pentagon says the firing squad execution of Fort Hood shooter Nidal Hassan will be live streamed after Defense Secretary Pete Hegseth said the execution would be public. When asked if Hassan has made any final requests or reached out to the Trump administration, Hegseth simply replied, quote, "Don't care. We'll see him on December 3rd. The Labor Department says it received 197,000 first-time requests for unemployment benefits in the week ending October 3rd. That's down about 2,000 from the previous week's upwardly revised total and just under the 200,000 most analysts had been expecting. Central Florida not in the crosshairs of Hurricane Isaias, but locals could still notice the storm. The hurricane is expected to make landfall along the northern Gulf Coast, well west of Orlando. However, forecasters say it's pulling tropical moisture into the state, and that could mean extra rain and some higher than normal tides.
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0: All right, to our busy phones we go. Pennsylvania, the Commonwealth. Boyd is on the Sean Hannity Show. Boyd, how are you? Glad you called, sir.
8: Hey, I'm doing good, Sean. Thanks for taking my call. I got a request from you. I need some help. I've got four younger girls that are voting age that I'm trying to convince to still vote Republican, but it's a hard task doing anymore since the cost of everything is going up, just like it was with Biden and everything, especially with the price of gas. I explained to them that, yes, it's because of the Iraq war and everything else, but they're having a hard time with it. I explained to them that everything is controlled, really, like through the Strait of Hormuz. That's controlling our oil and everything else.
0: Well, why is it that in blue states, the average cost of a gallon of gasoline is 34% higher? And ask them this, how is it that median household income is up to its highest level ever? How is it that minorities in America now have the lowest poverty rate in history? Because those are all facts. And explain, if Democrats are elected, how they think their Green New Deal is going to impact the amount of money they pay in taxes. Remember, Democrats want higher gas prices. Now, I just gave you the best arguments I can. And I will tell you this. Iran is coming to an end. The conflict will come to an end. When it does, gas prices will drop. All right. I hope that's helpful to you. All right, quick break. We'll come right back. We'll hit the phone some more. 800-941-SEAN if you want to be a part of the program as we continue.

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1: I'm Laurel Lee. Our top story, when Hurricane Isaias makes landfall in the U.S. Gulf Coast, it's expected to bring potentially tropical storm force winds with rains that could total 10 inches. ABC News meteorologist Samara Theodore with more on the storm's track and its impact.
2: Well, you know, I think I'm really concerned about, one, the fact that this area has been receiving a lot of rain over the past couple of days. So the grounds are already previously saturated. They're not the best starting point for a hurricane headed your way. And we are anticipating some pretty good threats for tornadoes as this makes landfall.
1: WDBO is your severe weather station. And for the latest on the storm's track and effects here in Central Florida, be sure to check out the hurricane guide inside the WDBO app. Former Venezuelan President Nicolas Maduro and his wife are facing a whole new litany of charges. Fox's Jill Nato has the latest.
3: American prosecutors accuse former Venezuelan President Nicolas Maduro and his wife Celia Flores of suppressing political enemies with torture. James McDonald, U.S. attorney for the Southern District of New York, told reporters the new indictment against them alleges unthinkable conduct.
4: Murder and threats to murder victims' families, electric shock, asphyxiation, starvation.
3: The two are already facing drug trafficking charges after they were seized from their home in Caracas. They've pleaded not guilty to that. Flores is to be arraigned on the new charges October 15th. Maduro's arraignment hasn't been scheduled yet. Jill Nato, Fox News.
1: Maduro and his wife are being held at the Metropolitan Detention Center in New York City. McDonald's is facing a federal lawsuit that accuses the giant retailer of using AI pricing tools that unfairly drive up menu prices for some customers. Scott Carr explains.
5: The case could end up having broad implications. The lawsuit comes after McDonald's customers reported paying significantly different prices for the same meals at different locations. A proposed class action lawsuit says McDonald's has been using an AI program that allows franchise locations to share non-public sales and pricing data, which would amount to illegal price fixing. McDonald's denies the allegations, saying franchisees set their own menu prices and that the head company's pricing tools are optional. I'm Scott Carr.
1: 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Laurel Lee, WDBO News.
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10: Showers will continue to diminish here later on tonight with overnight lows in the low 70s. For your Friday, more sunshine, lower coverage of rain and storms anticipated as Isaias lifts northward towards the northern Gulf Coast. High temperatures in the upper 80s and some scattered showers and storms likely for the weekend. Temps holding in the upper 80s. From Channel 9 Eyewitness News, I'm meteorologist David Heckard.
0: 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Triple Team Traffic.
11: In Orange County, a crash on the 528 has your westbound lanes completely shut down starting at International Drive down to I-4. As an alternate, take International Drive down to Central Florida Parkway and enter I-4 from there. Speaking of I-4, slow traffic westbound between 535 and 536, as well as near the Disney area between World Drive and US 27. If you're headed out on the turnpike, you're in for a smooth ride at the moment, crash-free and running up to speed on both sides. From the WDBO Traffic Center, I'm Kiara Wright.
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12: Could be coming to your state soon. Act now before it's too late. Look what's happened in places like Virginia, Colorado. 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You'll get a discount only for my listeners, and you'll get to find a dealer near you. Linda likes to start every day by trying to get me aggravated and annoyed. But, you know, two can play this game. And Linda's not that hard to annoy either. Linda thinks she's right about, you think you're right about everything, right?
13: My mouth is moving, I'm usually correct, yes.
12: If my mouth is moving, I'm usually correct. And if my mouth is moving, am I not correct?
13: We weren't talking about you. Not everything's about you, Sean.
12: Oh, okay. I think there's something I found today that you're going to find very interesting and you're going to like.
13: Mm-hmm.
12: Don't you like my voice today? Sounds great.
13: I'm like, are you doing your best to me more? Like, what is going on today? And it's like, weird, too, because it was like at 3 o'clock, it was a little bit more open, and then 4 o'clock, it was a little quiet.
12: It opens and closes based even in a break. It's ridiculous. I don't know why. But I'm not, you know, I don't want to go off the air if I can avoid it, so I might as well be.
13: I know. I really can't take the like, onset of emails about you dying again. So if you could just talk, even though you sound like Demi Moore.
12: I can give you my day yesterday. I emceed the event for the 30th year at Fox. That was the start of my day. Well,
13: I know,
12: actually,
13: you prepared so long for that, too. I mean, you were like, you were at it.
12: Okay, and I did Fox and Friends twice this week, so I was up early. Didn't
13: I hear you're pretty tight with that crew.
12: I am very tight. Then I did this radio program. Then I did Stephen A's podcast. Then I did TV. I mean, he's like, is there one thing?
13: You gave Obama props. Such an embarrassing moment. Can't give him props.
12: What props did I give him?
13: He's a very good father. I'm like, what are you talking about?
12: No, because he would call me and say, is there anything you could say good about Obama?
13: No.
12: I said, I guess he's a good father. You'll be very happy to hear, and this was on page 6 today, that Jimmy Kimmel's time at Disney is drawing to a close. Page 6 reporting that the late night host is now scheduled to expect it to end his show in May of next year after 24 years on the air. And apparently there's a lot of bad blood there. Did you know about that?
13: I'm not surprised at all.
12: Okay. For example, he'd seldom appear on shows like Good Morning America or The View because we're told he doesn't, quote, want to be a shill. When he does, he's a complete a-hole, according to what page 6 says in the New York Post. The insider said Kimmel expects Disney shows to prop up the stuff, but he would never reciprocate. And another source noted that he seldom invites New York talent when he does a show in Brooklyn every year. He's unmanageable, said another source. Other insiders pushed back and, you know, saying Kimmel has welcomed 66 Synergy guests since October of last year. Oh, very nice of him. Could it maybe have to do with the fact that his show's not funny? Which, by the way, for a comedian is like the worst thing in the world. I don't know if you know this, in Iowa at a city council meeting, they opened it up with a prayer to Satan.
13: Oh, I know all about it. I put a very lovely tweet out about that.
12: Quote, I don't even like to say the words because it's so dark, but I think people need to know. Let us pray, dear dark father, quote, hail Satan. How sick and dark and evil is that?
13: We actually have it, Sean. We should play it.
12: Play it.
14: It's 5:30, calling this meeting to order. We will start with the invocation, then the pledge. So those that would like to participate in the invocation, please stand.
15: Thank you, Mayor, Council. Let us pray. Dear Dark Father, let us stand now unbowed and unfettered by arcane doctrines born of fearful minds in darkened times. Let us embrace the Luciferian impulse to eat of the tree of knowledge and dissipate our blissful and comforting delusions of old. Let us demand that individuals be judged for their concrete actions, not their fealty to arbitrary social norms and illusory categorizations. Let us reason our solutions with agnosticism in all things, holding fast only to that which is demonstrably true. Let us stand firm against any and all arbitrary authority that threatens the personal sovereignty of one or all. That which will not bend must break, and that which can be destroyed by truth should never be spared its demise. It is done. Hail Satan.
12: All right. Does it get any darker or sicker or more evil than that?
13: Yes, it does. Look at France. Look at England. Look at people that are out protesting and cheering on October 7th. We are surrounded in this spiritual warfare all around us. We got a sick problem going on. I'll tell you what, you're lucky I'm not on that council. I would have gone right up and took care of him the old fashioned way.
12: Donald Trump caught a thin spot of his hair on the Jumbotron at this rally yesterday. This is not good news. Now I'm depressed, he said. I said, I look sharp tonight. Then I looked at myself from the back. This is not good. Why didn't you tell me? He said, he's so funny. People just understood that. Mamdani booed, berated by anti-Israel protesters. Shame on you. Rosie O'Donnell suggesting Elon Musk is doing something in November with satellites. I think she's nuts. Absolutely nuts. Oh, and Mamdani on October 7th made quite the statement having dinner at the only Palestinian restaurant on the Upper West Side of New York City. Wow. Goodbye, New York. I will not miss you.
13: Wait, can I speak to that for a minute? Because we didn't hit that yesterday, and I'm glad we didn't, because he doesn't really deserve a voice ever. I'm sad that he has one now. But him and his wife are anti-Semites. They hate the Jewish people. They want to destroy everything that there is. And right after October 7th happened, he was out there stumping and giving disgusting speeches and cheering on Hamas. He loves that we have the call to prayer five times a day all around New York. We actually have a cut of him that we did not play yesterday that dovetails perfectly into the fact that he goes there. They had those fake protesters saying that they were upset that he was with the Jewish people to mourn October 7th. And then he goes to the only Palestinian restaurant in New York. Like, what a crock.
12: Old things are crock. Everything about
16: it. Who is ready for Palestinian freedom? Who is ready for the end of apartheid? The support for the Israeli government is something that is developed from the first moment that someone even thinks about politics in this country. We have to combat it at the same level. Not on our dime!
17: Not on our dime!
16: Not on our dime!
17: Not on our dime!
12: Unbelievable.
13: And that's right before October 7th. That's like a year before.
12: A Texas mom, and I predicted this was going to happen, copycat cases, there's now been a number of them, accused of stabbing her husband and two young kids, was suffering from postpartum depression, according to a report. Then the mother of the six-year-old that shot his teacher and then told the cops F-U, B-word, blamed the incident on ADHD.
18: What's your f***ing piece of
19: f***? Stop.
20: All right, let's leave
18: it go. Last year, I came down the hall. She had blood.
21: Where is the weapon?
18: It's on the floor. It's over there. Stop.
19: That's not you. That's not how we each other.
21: How old is he?
22: My mom had
19: 6 years old. Yes.
22: I stole that from my mom.
23: What can you tell us specifically about your son's disability?
24: He has ADHD. Some are able to have it at a very mild rate, but he's off the wall, doesn't sit still ever.
23: Had your son ever spoken like about hurting the teacher, or was there anything like any angst that he had against her?
24: No, he actually really liked her. I will say that week he did come home and he was talking, you know, a lot about how he felt like he was being ignored. So he would come home and, Mom, I don't think that she was listening to me. I didn't like that. And then actually he ended up getting suspended the next day because he was in class. He was trying to tell her something. And she asked him to go sit back down. He threw his arms up. He said, fine. And when he threw his arms up, he knocked her phone out of her hand on accident. And he got suspended for that.
12: Unbelievable times we're living in. Anyway, you don't think this election is important? It's important. Back to our busy phones. Frank is in Texas. God bless Texas. Frank, how are you? Glad you called, sir.
25: I'm alive and kicking, not pushing up daisies right now, Tom. Hey, you asked about the what can Republicans do to get things out there. I'm a bit disappointed with the Republican Party because they don't really support their candidates very much. What they need to do is really educate the public from what the past 8, even 12 years has been like with Democrats in power. And if they were to run commercials, or, and you had one caller say, overload TikTok and Snapchat and all those things showing what has been going on, and comparing and contrasting Democrats and Republicans, really showing that, the violence and all that, I think we'd have a better shot. But overall, they don't support their candidates as well as Democrats.
12: Well, they are. There is a great behind the scenes get out the vote effort that is very real. The one they used in 2024. I know that's going on. I also know that they are spending a lot of time, energy, money, effort in supporting candidates with ad campaigns. And I think they're going to continue to do that now through election. They have had the biggest buy they've ever had on social media platforms, like many of the ones you mentioned. I'm not on there enough to comment that I've seen it, but I know they're targeting those areas and those audiences as well. But yeah, I mean, one advantage Republicans have this year is they have money, which they almost never have an advantage in. And so we'll watch closely. But good advice. Appreciate it, Frank. Brian in New Jersey. Brian, what's up? Glad you called.
26: Hello, Sean. How you doing?
12: I'm good. Says you don't like me and you want to disagree with me. What's up?
26: Well, that first part's wrong.
12: Well, you do like me, but you want to disagree with me.
26: Yes.
12: Okay. What's up?
26: But I just want to take you back to where you lived head-free for so long, or rent-free, 2014. President Barack Obama says that what Donald Trump said the other day. How would Sean Hannity feel about the missile Los Angeles?
12: You know, this came up with Stephen A. Smith when I did his podcast yesterday, and I gave him the answer. And I think the media and the New York Post agrees with me on this. I think the media purposely took a lot of this out of context. He was saying that if we didn't stop Iran from becoming a nuclear power, this is what I took out of it. If we didn't stop that, then, okay, well, they're just going to take out Los Angeles and San Francisco. In other words, he was defending the decision to stop Iran from getting nuclear weapons. But liberals like to take things out of context.
26: So with that being said, 2028, a liberal becomes president and he says something. Is Sean Hannity going to say, you know what? We're taking this out of context. That's not what he meant. This is what he meant.
12: Well, I think it was in context, and I think it was very clear. I just think people that don't like Donald Trump wanted to turn it into something it wasn't.
26: Do you think that a sitting president, should have said that?
12: I think that anybody that didn't have the moral clarity to prevent Iran from getting nuclear weapons is naive and dumb and doesn't realize that that would be a real, clear, present danger not only for the U.S., but for Europe and everywhere else. And if you think the Strait of Hormuz is bad now, imagine them if they had nuclear weapons. And the whole region would be in a dire position. You know, there's not one country that's not happy that they're never going to get a nuclear weapon. Anyway, my friend, appreciate it. 800-941-SHAWN if you want to be a part of the program. All right, so 3 years ago yesterday, October 7, 2023, we all know what happened in Israel. The equivalent of 40,000 dead Americans in a day compared our population size to theirs. Well, can imagine this. There's an Israeli firefighter. His name is Danny. And this is the nightmare. He spent his life, devoted his life to saving lives. And no parent should ever have to endure this, because as these terrorists attacked his community, his daughter and son-in-law, they were trapped inside their home. Their home was burning to the ground on that horrific day. There was nothing that he, at that point, could do to save them. This man had dedicated his entire life to rescuing others. He's living through the most unimaginable grief and pain. And even in that moment, he stepped forward to help evacuate survivors and care for his shattered community. And today, like so many thousands of Israelis, they are continuing to rebuild. So many people need basic, bare humanitarian assistance. And that's where our partnership with the International Fellowship of Christians and Jews comes in. They are providing, and they're on the ground providing it, food and water and shelter and clothing and medications. They have mobile medical clinics for the elderly. And that's why, you know, yesterday, thousands of churches and synagogues and schools and communities all across the country, you know, showed their solidarity as Israel fights for their very survival, joining the Flags of Fellowship movement started by the IFCJ. And whatever you can do to help provide for the people of Israel in their hour of need as they are fighting for their very survival is beyond necessary right now and very appreciated. Anyway, you can help. Just go to their website. It's joinfof.org. 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
2: The Powerball jackpot is now worth over $500 million. No one matched all six numbers in Wednesday night's drawing for a grand prize of $485 million. So the Powerball jackpot rolls over to the Saturday drawing, which will be worth an estimated $516 million. President Trump says the U.S. won't strike Iran before the midterm elections next month. He made the announcement in a Truth Social post, reinstating that Iran is in very bad condition, both economically and militarily. Officials say Gulf of America oil and gas operations will remain under close watch until Hurricane Isaias is no longer a threat. The Marine Minerals Administration is working with offshore operators and state and federal agencies as crews evacuate platforms and rigs and production is temporarily shut in. Officials say operations will return to normal once the storm has passed.
0: Looking for a dose of humor with the headlines?
3: President Trump being blasted by some in the media for saying that Iran could take out Los Angeles or San Diego in a recent speech.
4: He was not encouraging them to blow up L.A. or San Diego. However, his crowd did cheer at the idea of doing that.
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0: That's going to wrap things up for today. Great Hannity tonight, 9 Eastern on the Fox News Channel. We're going to jump around race to race to race and show you just how radical and extreme Democrats are. We have Peter Ducey tonight. We have Ashni Hazmi going to join us, Caroline Levitt, Stephen Miller, Stephen A. Smith, Joe Concha. So EDVR Hannity tonight at 9, 26 days till Election Day. Best election coverage. We'll see you tonight back here tomorrow. Thank you for making the show possible.
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11: 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Orlando's news, weather, and traffic starts now.
12: I'm Laurel Lee. Our top story, the first hurricane of the 2026 Atlantic hurricane storm season has formed, and Isaias is heading toward America's Gulf Coast. ABC's Jim Ryan says coastal residents are doing their best to get ready.
13: In years past, tourists and residents of hurricane-threatened communities would pile into grocery stores and empty the shelves. Now they call Instacart drivers.
14: Today is crazy busy.
13: Like Christine Crooks of Pensacola.
14: All the water's already sold out, which is upsetting everyone, of course.
13: Governor Ron DeSantis has declared a state of emergency for 25 Northwest Florida counties ahead of the storm.
12: WDBO is your severe weather station. And for the latest on the storm's track and effects here in Central Florida, be sure to check out the hurricane guide inside the WDBO app. President Trump honored leading figures in American life. Fox's Jared Halpern is at the White House with the latest.
15: The president says since his first day in office, his administration has taken action to ensure the U.S. dominates the frontiers of science and technology.
16: We ended DEI for scientific grants from the federal government, and we now support only the gold standard of science.